0: scored 35-13 the final, and that one out in Santa Clara. Just a drubbing. That's who you get in your first road game? Congratulations. Then they get the Raiders. Then it's a home game against the Chargers. The 0-2 Chargers with matching 26-14 losses to the Raiders and the Cardinals to open up. Gross. That's what you get. That's what you open up with. And by the way, in between the Raiders and Charger games, you get your bye week as well. So it's as cushy as it possibly could be on the front end. But as we said, you better take advantage. You better take advantage of the breaks now, because the competition is going to get better. It's going to jump up a notch. After this stretch that we just brought up, you get road games at Seattle and at Denver. But bringing it back to tonight, the Chiefs, they're going to look good again. They're going to improve to 2-0. When that happens, they're going to be considered the class of the AFC, along with the Buffalo Bills, who are off to the best start, you could argue. They went to Houston, won. They, on Thursday night, opening their stadium, won by double digits against Detroit. That's about as good as it can get. We can't give similar love to the Baltimore Ravens, who lost at home to the Saints today. Can't even give that love to the Broncos, who obviously lost to the Chiefs by 3 touchdowns the other night. The Patriots don't have a lot to say about New England. Just that game, while it was one of the air quote spotlight games on television today, ugh, every bit of it. The Patriots won convincingly, but nothing about it was impressive. Drake May, coming off the 3 interceptions he had in the fourth quarter, had an ugly pick in this game. Ramondre Stevenson, fumbling problems, had a fumble loss today. Maybe the big takeaway is that the Steelers just aren't very good. Barely beating the Falcons at home last week. Oh, we'll talk about the Falcons. Lost to the Carolina Panthers 34-3. The Steelers aren't good. The Patriots don't seem all that great either. So they're not in that conversation we're talking about. So if you're talking about teams that are side by side with the Buffalo Bills, it's Kansas City. And it's a team that isn't getting enough credit today that frankly should, the Cincinnati Bengals. We know what Joe Burrow's about. We know what Ja'Marr Chase brings. They had a couple touchdowns today, that connection, that LSU connection. But the defense has proven that they're very real. That's where the investment was this offseason when you trade a first-round draft choice for Dexter Lawrence. And Dexter Lawrence is right in the middle of a fourth and short stand today in Houston. If we're going to be impressed by Buffalo surviving a game at Houston last week, shouldn't we be even more impressed by Cincinnati winning convincingly in H-Town? And in addition to that, turning over the Tampa Bay Buccaneers 4 times last week? The offense is good, we know that, but the defense seems to be very real. The Chiefs, they'll win by double digits tonight against the Indianapolis Colts. The real appeal will, and we'll have updates throughout the game here on NFL Now. Josh Graham with you, Westwood One Sports. The real appeal, we look forward to the updates with our guy Ryan Ratke bringing us updates throughout the game, our play-by-play team that's in place at Arrowhead Stadium. But just not even going to get the audio, Will, here in the studio, but having the video up, just with bated breath, I'm not awaiting the Chiefs stepping onto the field in this game. I'm not awaiting the game to kick off. That's not what is most exciting to me. What I'm most awaiting is the slide-in. That's what I'm looking forward to. You know what I'm talking about. NBC, Chris Collinsworth calling a Patrick Mahomes game. By God, we have it back. We are so back. We're so back as a country that Patrick Mahomes is healthy, and we've got Chris Collinsworth sitting in a booth, sliding in and saying, Mike, here's a guy that, frankly, I would have given my ACL, my LCL, my MCL, and my AARP to. I don't even know if I'm able to do that, but I love Patrick Mahomes. Ah, Mike! Can't wait. Super excited. Haven't had a Collinsworth game since opening night. Don't think. Did he call that Sunday night game last week? But yeah, he did. See? So we've been exposed. You can't be overexposed to Collinsworth because that's not possible. But we've got him sitting next to Tirico and just a bit the slide in. Mike! Chiefs, Colts, Sunday Night Football. 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Getting to the biggest story in the NFL. Quarterbacks, they be going down. First, early afternoon window. It's impossible to measure how heartbreaking losing Caleb Williams would be for Chicago. It's impossible to measure that. The context, we've all probably seen the video by now. And the video itself tells a story. The moving pictures do. But the context of the injury is worth noting because it is devastation maximized. It is a case in point example of how you can depress an entire fan base in the most devastating way possible. The Chicago Bears are trailing 6-3 in the fourth quarter. They're in the red zone. And that's when Caleb Williams starts to scramble. And it didn't seem that he was contacted when his legs awkwardly slipped beneath him on the wet surface. Bad weather all across the NFL today, leading to much lower scores than the record scoring we saw last week. And immediately it became clear he can't put any pressure on that leg. He gets helped off. He needs the cart. He's emotional. He gives the thumbs up. It's not what you want. And this is happening as the Vikings are then blocking Chicago's tying field goal attempt, and Minnesota steals the game 9-3 at Soldier Field. Home opener for the Bears. In assessing the importance of Caleb in Chicago, he is the most exciting quarterback that the franchise has ever had. The Bears have always been known for their defensive players. They've been known for having the greatest running backs of all time, two of the greatest, Gale Sayers and Walter Payton, but never quarterbacks. We know the punky QB, but only because he was on a Super Bowl squad and he loved drinking beer. Also a great college quarterback, by the way, at BYU. That's worth noting, too. But then you got the number one pick in Caleb Williams, who's a Heisman Trophy winner, who's a star. And he already has a playoff win. He has a cool nickname, the Iceman. And he hung 59 points in week one. And a week later, you lose him to a significant injury? That's brutal. It was officially called a hamstring injury. Here was Ben Johnson after the game with the update. This is from his press conference that he gave us his reaction.
1: Yeah, I mean, you could kind of see in real time. I'm actually happy it's nothing with the knee. You know, that was my first inclination. But yet, a hamstring could be pretty damaging as well. So we'll see. We'll see how bad it is tomorrow. And you know, we'll go from there. But yeah, it's quickly you got to turn the page, and particularly when you're right there, we need the points desperately at that point. And you know, shame.
0: It is. This isn't a hot take, but without Chicago or without Caleb Williams, pardon, Chicago's not making the playoffs. Not with Tyson Bagent getting QB1 snaps. The Bears defense isn't nearly good enough to carry the team in that type of way. And that's especially the case with them being in perhaps the most complete division in the NFL. The Vikings are 2-0 with two division wins. Beat the Packers last week. The Packers, they overcame a 10-point fourth quarter deficit to beat the Jets at MetLife. The Lions, they are 1-1. Trying to think of some good news for Chicago. Will Dalton, this is all I can come up with. At least you got Caleb Wilson. You know? One Caleb goes down, another. When one door closes with Caleb, the other door opens with
2: Caleb. You're darn right you got Caleb Wilson.
0: You got that. Yes.
2: The next MJ.
0: Exactly 1 month. Yeah, has a North Carolina Tar Heel ever had success in that organization? We're exactly 1 month away from the NBA season tipping off. So you have that going for you. See Aaron calling me Teddy Josh Grahams. I have a son, and it was a conversation whether or not we would name him Theodore. That was a conversation point. My wife nixed it, thinking he would be made fun of. I viewed it the other way, that if you had a son named Theodore who went by Teddy, Teddy Graham, for those who are not doing the math here, Teddy Graham, I viewed the inverse of that. I think everybody would want to hang out with Teddy Graham and would love Teddy Graham, and Teddy Graham would be the coolest guy ever, but that's not, that just wasn't in the cards. Sadly. Well, not sadly. We're in a good shape. We're in good shape. But the whole thing's. See, I hate. Oh, the South Carolina boys are back talking about.
2: Oh, boy.
0: South Carolina losing. Oh, there's Collinsworth on the TV. He didn't slide in, though. They just went in straight to. That's disappointing. This is a watch along. It's more casual if you guys want to jump in and let us know what's going on. There are some people that really dislike South Carolina football. That's fine. That was a tough loss to Kamario Taylor and company. But the bets today, Will, I'm not going to do any more teasers again. Can promise you that.
2: Not going to do it?
0: Yeah, the Browns or the Bucks, that fell apart. But other than the teaser, everything else hit. Had the Steelers, or no, I had the Patriots against the Steelers, had the Carolina Panthers today. So the bets we're quite happy with. 3-3 on the Saturday slate in college football. So, you know, mixed bag of results, but we're certainly not discouraged. That's the Caleb Williams piece that we just talked about a second ago, injury-wise. The other injury is in our nation's capital. Later in the show, Linnell Willingham's going to join us. I hope. I hope he's doing okay.
2: Mentally, I don't think he is.
0: Did he crash out on social media? Did I see that right?
2: Yeah, he went live and he was yelling. Let's just put it that way.
0: It's very difficult. So we'll catch up with him. Also, Pete Souza from the Drake Toll Show is going to join us in an hour, breaking down some football as well. Just how bad was the injury to Jaden Daniels? We'll get to the latest information we have and why this feels all too familiar next on NFL Now.
3: 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Could L.A. be the latest super team to fall flat? An 0-2 start would be devastating for Sean McVay and company. 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
0: Scoreboard sounder. Whenever anything happens in this game tonight, Chiefs, Colts, kicking off Sunday Night Football. We're watching along. We're hanging out. Got the latest on Jaden Daniels in our nation's capital, or I suppose in Dallas. The Cowboys beating the Commanders 37-20. The situation was such that the Commanders were trailing Dallas at the end of the first half. and they were down 7. It is 3rd and goal from the 1-yard line. And 3 seconds to go, if memory serves. Jaden Daniels steps on something, steps on his teammate, and he lands awkwardly on his elbow. Pretty clearly is injured on the play, and he tries to go to the sideline, can't get there. The card has to come out. He has the towel on his head as he's exiting the field. It's a very ugly scene. And it's a scene that conjures memories that are not very pleasant in Washington Commanders history, even recent history. Robert Griffin III, how do you not think about him and the great start he got off to his career and then had the injury and wasn't really the same after that? Hope that's not what Jaden Daniels' destiny is. This is a player that last year missed the season with the dislocated elbow. And it looks like, again, that he's dislocated it. And it feels all too familiar. Because Jaden Daniels, he had perhaps the best rookie season we've ever seen a team have. Or a player have, pardon. He took his team, took Washington to the NFC Championship game. Went to the NFC Championship, beat the Detroit Lions to get there. Remember, Detroit was 15-1 in the regular season. Ben Johnson, the OC, Aaron Glenn, the DC. And you beat them in a shootout in their house, and you go down the following year. And now here we go again. So there are a couple of elements where Dan Quinn, literally in the last 15 minutes, has met with reporters. Dan Quinn says he doesn't regret going for the touchdown before half. Obviously, the outcome was awful, but he felt it was the right call to try to tie the game from the Dallas 1-yard line. I honestly agree with that. I do. I don't think that's a game on the road that you win with field goals. So going for it in that spot, I'm okay with. And beyond that, if you have criticism for whatever the play call was, that falls at the feet of your new offensive coordinator, Blau, not Dan Quinn. Dan Quinn's job is to say when he's going for it. It's the play caller's job to tell the offense, tell Jaden what play they're running. And it was a freak accident, freak injury. I'm not in the business of blaming coaches for somebody getting hurt. I'm not. But this is the piece that might be encouraging, according to Pro Football Talk. Well, actually, this is part of the Dan Quinn postgame comments. Dan Quinn did confirm that Jaden Daniels has a dislocated left elbow, but says x-rays are negative. More imaging will come tomorrow. Quote, we will rally so hard around Marcus Mariota until Jaden is back. When we have Linnell Willingham and Denton Day taking you into the wee hours of the morning later tonight, reacting to the full slate once Sunday Night Football ends, you know that they're emotionally attached to this situation, very close to it. Fascinated to hear what they'll say. Know that Linnell is pretty upset with it. I understand why, that you lose your quarterback in this type of way. But it's hard not to think about Robert Griffin III. It's hard not to think about the history of the Commanders and the bad luck that that organization's had when something like this occurs. If you want in, by the way, 310-840-4910, that is the phone number. Need to give some grief, need to dish out some grief here on the show, because I was told on Sunday nights we're keeping it casual with jersey wear. Yet I don't see, despite the fact Art's Raiders won today, don't see any Raiders gear. Don't see any Panthers gear for Will Dalton either. Don't know what that's about. Hat. Oh, is that a Raider hat? Yeah, that is a Raider hat. Yeah. Okay. So that counts. That certainly qualifies then. Will Dalton, no excuse. I'm not even an emotionally attached Panther fan. I'm just friends with Jake Delhomme, and there's a Jake Delhomme jersey lying around here.
1: I've got a Panthers helmet right there.
0: So do I.
1: Right there. And I've got another one in the closet that needs to come out and be put on this shelf here, so I have two Panthers helmets. I mean, listen, I wanted to wear my Carhartt sweatshirt. It's comfortable. You know? I'm comfy. Get out of here with that. Raiders fans.
0: What kind of sweatshirt are you wearing?
1: Carhartt.
0: What is Carhartt? Don't
1: you know, you don't know what Carhartt is? It's this. It's this.
0: Oh my gosh. This. Sounds like ASMR. You're like rubbing it up against the microphone.
1: You don't know what Carhartt is?
0: Hey everybody. This is my Gatorade bottle. No. I don't think anyone can hear.
1: Mm-hmm. Oh man. No. It gets weird on Sunday nights.
0: No, and it should. It's what this is where the magic happens. The Monday scaries and all that stuff. It's all here. As we're watching together Sunday Night Football and watching Danny Dimes, Daniel Jones, drive into the red zone. I've got a lot of Daniel Jones stories because watched him play at Duke a number of times, talked to him a handful of times. Might have talked to him when he was coming out. I think it was Charlotte Christian. How do you spell? Is that how you spell Carhartt? Carhartt?
1: That's right.
0: Do they sell Carhartt at Costco? Then I would know about it.
1: I'm pretty sure they do. I think that's one of the brands you can get over there.
0: Carhartt Art says that you can get it at Boot Barn. Can invest. You've probably invested quite a bit at Boot Barn, considering you wear boots often.
1: I do.
0: What else? I see UCLA jerseys. I think that's what Charlie's got on there. Yeah, the Bruins took care of business late last night. I doubt Armin's wearing cowboy gear today. So, I just thought. Yeah,
1: oh, he is.
0: Yes.
1: He
0: yes,
1: is.
0: Yes. That's
1: looking good back there.
0: We have a robust team of people that are wearing gear of sports teams. And then we have Will. Everybody is outfitted in team apparel. And then there's you. Everybody. We just rattled off four different people.
1: Do I get any credit for the Panthers helmet over there?
0: Hell no. Look how many helmets I got.
1: I don't get credit for that.
0: Look how many helmets I got. Got a ton of helmets. I don't get any credit. You get no credit.
2: Scoreboard now.
1: You know what? That's what I got to say about that. Colts strike first. Tyler Warren touchdown into the back of the end zone. Mike, it's time for Patrick Mahomes to answer. He's going to do it.
0: We'll get to the Ryan Ratke play-by-play on that shortly.
1: Yeah.
0: That would be my greatest fantasy. Like if somebody grabbed my diary and read like the fourth page of the third chapter, what you might find is Ryan Ratke calling a game with Chris Collinsworth. Just might be magical. Ryan! Nah, it's got to be one syllable. Collinsworth, his entire career, he's worked with Tirico, he's worked with Al Michaels. So it's always one syllable. Al! Mike! It's probably in his contract. I'll work with whoever has one syllable. So, Kevin Burkhart, kick rocks. Kevin Harlan, love you, mean it. Nope. Joe Buck, I'll work with Joe. Joe!
1: Tom Brady.
0: Well, he's not a play-by-play guy.
1: Greg Olson.
0: Also not a play-by-play guy.
1: He's a color guy. I'm just going to
0: call Adam Amin's out. Joe Davis is in. So him, the two Joes. Like this is just rattling off NFL play-by-play guys that we'd like to hear Chris Collinsworth sit next to. And I think none of them capture the essence quite like Mike. Tyler Warren was a dog, by the way, at Penn State. Big fan of his work. Somebody points out that why is everybody being so negative about the Chicago Bears? They're still averaging 31 points per game through two games.
1: I mean...

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1: Westwood One. 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Could LA be the latest super team to fall flat? An 0-2 start would be devastating for Sean McVay and company. 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

0: 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Here's Josh Graham.
1: Jones under center. Downs will split out wide to the right. Pierce is on the left, tight to the line, along with Treadwell. Taylor remains the single back. Jones brings a receiver in motion from the right, takes the snap, fakes the pitch, back to throw, fires back in the end zone. Wide open is Tyler Warren, and that is a Colts touchdown. A one-yard touchdown strike to the tight end Warren, and Indianapolis has taken a 6-0 lead.
2: Ryan Ratke on the call. 7-0 Indianapolis. Kansas City responds by banging home a 49-yard field goal from Harrison Butker to respond. We celebrate fandom here at Westwood One Sports and on NFL Now specifically. We don't talk at you, we talk with you, and sometimes we talk about you. And the best fan of the day, best fans plural of the day, have to be Philadelphia Eagle fans that took over Nissan Stadium in Tennessee and apparently have been doing so all weekend long, because after hosting the college football reaction show overnight last night, woke up early, groggy this morning, and when I opened up my phone, the first thing that I heard is a man named Robert Williams Jr., who was among the thousands of Eagles fans that took over Nashville. But what makes him different is that he is an Afghanistan war veteran that creates content, namely doing parody songs to celebrate his love of the Philadelphia Eagles. Given the fact they were in Tennessee and they were in Nashville, he delivered on that front. This is what I heard.

0: Robert Williams Jr., everybody. Excellent stuff. You can find his stuff on social media. I've learned, actually, Will, going to be honest, saw his handle, didn't explore it. Can you look real quickly for him? I think it's Robert Williams Jr. on Instagram. You can find him somewhere. If any of his other work is worth playing, I would love to hear it. If you find any of his other parody work, pass it along. We'll after that performance, it's worth bringing up. The game itself, we wouldn't have played that clip if not for the Eagles actually winning this football game. That probably was the game of the day in the NFL. Eagles-Titans? Trying to think what else it would be. It's a strange day in the NFL. You might not believe this, but at Westwood One Sports, we don't choose what the Sunday night games are. We don't choose the Monday night, the Thursday night games. We go where the NFL sends us. So it wasn't our doing that Sunday night football was the Colts and the Chiefs. But then you do have TV networks.
1: Scoreboard now.
0: Is that our guy again?
2: You know, while I was trying to look up Robert Williams Jr.'s handle on socials, I look up at my TV screen, and what do I see? But Daniel Jones throwing an interception, as he's been known to do on occasion. And now, Mike, here comes Patrick Mahomes again. It was a pass short left, intended for Keenan Allen, by the way, which he's been in the news. And, it was picked off.
0: I forgot that Christian Fulton plays for the Chiefs now. Christian Fulton's had a rough go in his career, but he makes that happen tonight. Good on him. Seems Kansas City is in shape. And wouldn't you know it,
2: we're not done!
0: Okay.
2: Travis Scoreboard. Kelce! Now. That's right, in it! Yeah! Travis Kelce! Mike! To the back of the end zone. I don't know if it was the back. It might have been the corners. Travis Kelce scores.
0: It was an intermediate route. Right side.
2: I see it. 10-7. The Chiefs lead.
0: Of course, they panned to Taylor Swift.
2: Yeah, I was wondering if she was there.
0: Got the two-strap Chiefs shirt on. Rocking it. I hate it when players wear gold cleats, yellow cleats.
2: Really? I love it.
0: Hate it. Yellow gloves.
2: I love it.
0: Yellow. We should ban it. Should ban yellow cleats, yellow gloves.
2: Well, I mean, Chiefs colors.
0: You clearly have never been a spotter on a radio broadcast whose job it is to point to the play-by-play guy when there are penalty flags thrown on the field.
2: Yeah, I can imagine that'd be a little difficult.
0: Not very fun when the one color you're trained to look for penalties, is dashing across the screen. Oh, she pointed to her ring finger after the touchdown? That's beautiful. Isn't love cringe?
2: A little cringe. Like, we get it.
3: That's
2: you're
3: a foul.
2: You're wiped up.
0: Wasn't that his first touchdown of the year?
2: I think. He had that big gain last week against Denver, which her and her box, including Tom Cruise, went nuts for.
0: Had the big long play, but don't think he scored.
2: But he didn't score.
0: Yeah, you know, she probably thought it would be fun. First touchdown of the year to point to the ring finger. It's a nice touch.
2: I guess.
0: You guys just need to work through whatever insecurity there is.
2: Oh, it ain't me.
3: Josh, I'm a Raider Swift fan. Hate.
0: Oh, that makes sense.
2: It ain't me.
0: That's not insecurity for him. It is you. You don't. You were poo-pooing the Taylor Swift Travis.
2: I just find it to be a little cringe.
0: The entire summer.
2: It's not. It's yes, because people were trying to make you. We're trying to make it out
0: summer.
2: To be bigger than the Knicks. There.
0: Yeah. Biggest event to happen in Madison Square Garden this summer. Easy.
2: You easily. Were blowing that up. People like you were blowing that up.
0: Appropriately.
2: I find some of her antics just to be a little cringe is all. I'm very secure. Damn
0: oh,
2: it.
0: Oh, really? You're very secure.
2: Yeah, I might be one of the most secure people out here, okay?
0: Okay, let's see.
2: I feel like you know that.
0: See, Will Dalton, you come at me with these scoreboard updates to try to be obnoxious. You don't want me to come right back at you. I don't think you want this game. All right? Oh, that Robert Williams Jr. song, that was really good. You know what isn't good? The Elvis movie sucks. It's a terrible movie.
2: I listen.
0: And you know who's not in
2: your opinion?
0: Art. Art's with me. Movie sucks.
2: Art.
4: I'm with you.
2: You're entitled to your opinion, however wrong it might be.
0: Austin Butler, terrible. Didn't sing the songs.
2: Crushed it.
0: Didn't even sing the songs.
2: I think he sang Young Elvis.
0: Awful. You shouldn't do those movies unless you actually sing it. I think Chalamet sang.
2: I know that
0: Joaquin Phoenix sang. So Rami Malek stole an Oscar for doing Freddie Mercury in that awful Queen movie. And then people had to pretend the Elvis movie was good because they like Tom Hanks and they don't want to tell him that he hasn't put out a good movie in 20 years.
2: I genuinely liked it.
0: I know you did.
2: I think it was pretty good.
0: Why do you think I said it sucked?
2: Because you have this thing with biopics. You have a
0: I just cited
2: a biopic thing.
0: I just cited a couple that I liked Walk the Line. I liked the Johnny Cash Walk the Line. Like that movie. That was a great movie. Thought Joaquin he actually sang. I haven't seen the Bob Dylan movie. I haven't seen the Tim Chalamet. Well, that's a shame. Seems like you really love these movies. Now, there are some that are exceptions, like the Steve Jobs movie, not the Ashton Kutcher one, but the Michael Fassbender biopic. That's really good. 42 sucks. An abomination. Get it out of here. I see. Art's a Dodger fan. He's with me on this, too.
4: Yeah, I agree.
0: Oh, we're going to end the movie on a walk-off home run. That's what best captures Jackie Robinson. Kick rocks. Disney pixie dust on the movie. Why are we hanging out the entire movie with Branch Rickey when there's a Jack and we don't spend but 5 minutes with Rachel Robinson? God bless her, who's still with us, like 104. It's a Branch Rickey movie. It's terrible. Nah, I'm not underscoring Branch Rickey, but why is it a Branch Rickey movie? Same reason why we had to pretend Elvis is good, because we had to placate to Harrison Ford, make him happy.
2: Yeah, whatever.
0: Maybe Will Dalton is more secure than I thought. I thought this was going to
2: be very secure. I thought you knew that about me.
0: Did you find more of Robert Williams Jr.'s
2: No,
0: work?
2: I've been too busy bellyaching with you about biopics and Taylor Swift.
0: Well, get to that while I get back to the reason why Elvis came up in the first place, and that's Robert Williams Jr. and the Eagles fans that deserve being celebrated today. What a game that was. Titans fans, brutal. Seeing your stadium get taken over, you convert a 3rd and 22 that has you in field goal range with like 3.5 minutes to go, and you just go into conservative lockdown mode. Conservative, we're not going to try to score a touchdown. We're going to kick a field goal. And then you do, but you leave way too much time for the Eagles, who drive the length of the field, score a touchdown with 10 seconds left. And Tennessee loses the football game that way. That probably was the best game. But, again, got sidetracked there with the scoreboard update and all. We don't make the schedules for Sunday night football, Monday night, Thursday night. It was a real shame today when we looked at those TV maps, seeing where games are being broadcast and what most of the nation got in the 1 o'clock, 4 o'clock, and in the evening sessions. None of the good games. Hey, the 1 o'clock games, you got Patriots-Steelers. Want to watch two teams struggle for 3 hours? It's like watching the U.S. Open the last few years. You want to watch a winning golf score of 1 under par for 4 days? Sounds like fun. Sign us up. That's what that game was. Then you get Vikings-Bears, 9-3. That's what most people got across the country. And then at 4 o'clock, America's Game of the Week. Cowboys-Commanders, Jaden Daniels goes down the last play of the first half, blowout. And then you got Colts-Chiefs for Sunday Night Football. It's a real shame. The nation didn't get a chance to see the Saints rally to beat Baltimore, and the Browns beat the Bucks, and the Titans beat the Eagles. Those were the best games of the day, and they were kind of buried, and a few of them you could see coming were really, really strong games. Pete Souza is going to join us in about 20 minutes, breaking down the NFL and the panic meter of things. Before we get to him, we got to give some love to a team that needs it next.
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26: It's NFL Sunday Now on Westwood One Sports. Here's Josh Graham.
27: Twin receivers left and right on second down and 7. Mahomes in the gun, takes the snap. He's back to pass. Looking right, fires right. That's caught. Kelce turns it up. Diving into the end zone. Touchdown, Kansas City. Travis Kelce made the catch, turned it up, went diving into the near right pylon. And just like that, the Chiefs have taken the lead. 4:34 to go first quarter. It's 9-7 Kansas City.
0: Second quarter underway. Kansas City 10, Indianapolis 7. Ryan Ratke on the call. Our Westwood One teammate from Arrowhead Stadium. That's not the most important update that we're going to bring to you, though. We have Pete Souza that's going to join us 20 minutes from now. Linnell Willingham will drop by towards the end of the program before he hosts Westwood One Sports Night, recapping Sunday Night Football and the entire day in the NFL, as we're helping to do here on NFL Now. The important update that we have to bring to you is it's an update on our guy, Robert Williams Jr., the Afghanistan war veteran Eagles fan that put out that great parody song about the Eagles beating the Titans today, tasked Will Dalton with finding something, anything from his socials that might be worth sharing with the nation further. And apparently, haven't heard this yet, Will Dalton delivered just that. Here's more from Eagle fan Robert Williams Jr.

0: That's so good.
1: Let's go! Can we do it? Let's go!
2: This guy's good, man.
3: Scoreboard now.
2: You know how to really bring down my vibes, Will.
0: How can it possibly bring down your vibes? The Colts. They just tied this thing up. We got us a ball game on our hands. How could that possibly bring your vibes down? 42-yarder, to be exact, by Schrader. Come on.
2: It's going to get there. Just didn't get a chance. All right. You might have heard Caleb Williams got hurt today. So did Jaden Daniels. Both of them going down, scary situations. We're going to bring out the old panic meter when Pete Souza joins us in a little bit. Assess the level of panic for a lot of teams across the league. But this is something, get ready, you're not going to hear a lot of on all the talking head shows on Monday, but frankly, you should. Credit being given to the Minnesota Vikings. Yes, the Caleb Williams injury is a much bigger deal than the result of one singular game. We recognize that. We understand how impactful it is. We understand how meaningful it is. We're not minimizing that. But the Minnesota Vikings deserve all the flowers for what they did after Caleb Williams went down and before Caleb Williams went down. Because let's not forget, Caleb didn't get hurt until the fourth quarter. And Minnesota held an offense that had scored 59 points last week out of the end zone the entire game. Bears home opener. You'll hear the excuses, Caleb went down and oh, it was raining and the weather. Even Ben Johnson cited that excuse. Oh, the weather completely changed the game. Okay. That's all good and well. That's all fine. But that does not take away for how well coached this Vikings team is. Kevin O'Connell entered this season on the hot seat. The organization didn't seem very stable. This is an organization that fired Kwesi Adofo-Mensah the last day of January after all the top candidates had been interviewed for jobs and hired already, which means they didn't hire a replacement for their GM till after the draft. That's not what the functional organizations do. That is a sign of being dysfunctional. Seemed pretty desperate to bring in Kyler Murray. Kevin O'Connell managed that situation very well. He announced Kyler was going to be his starter, didn't let it become a circus like the Browns competition became in training camp. And KOC also saw that Carson Wentz was a better option than J.J. McCarthy, announced him to be QB2, didn't let politics and where somebody was drafted influence his decisions because he knew that if Kyler Murray were to go down, which he has a history of going down, QB2 needs to be ready to go. And Kevin O'Connell is known to be a tremendous quarterback coach, elevating the play of quarterbacks. Kyler Murray, game one against Green Bay, threw a
3: scoreboard now.
2: I'm going to fight you, Will.
0: You should know we got a battle. Got a battle brewing in Arrowhead. The Chiefs, they just tried to kick a field goal. But guess what? Missed it wide. So we're still tied at 10-all.
2: Wide what way?
0: Wide to the left.
2: Thank you.
0: You're welcome.
2: So now you're providing scoreboard updates when there aren't
0: to the minute.
2: Scores.
0: To the minute, to the detail.
2: So even when there aren't there isn't scoring, we're going to do scoreboard updates. That's what we're going to do.
0: I mean, listen, we got to keep you in the know around here, okay? Got to give you the details.
2: Here's what you need to understand. We acknowledge
0: that's what they call it, NFL Now.
2: We acknowledged that Will Dalton, he could handle the heat. He's welcome in the kitchen. All right. Don't think for a second that you can rattle me, Cowboy. Don't think for one second that that's how this is going to work. Because I understand the game, Will. I understand the content business. I understand that I could do as many digital shows and national shows across the country and come up with the smartest content that's ever been created in the history of sports talk. And none of it will compare to the entertainment value of the host being annoyed by various sounds or being interrupted by sounds. None of it. The smartest content will fall short of the entertainment level of the host being badgered. I get it. I understand it. Just know, I recognize your guerrilla tactics, and I'm not going to placate it. I'm not going to let it happen. I'm not going to get rattled. I said I wanted to fight you. Doesn't mean I'm going to fist fight you.
0: I would hope not.
2: It's a difference.
0: I would hope not.
2: All right? That's what's important to note. See, nobody wants the Minnesota Vikings to get their flowers, to get their credit. Westwood One sports crew included. Just trying to talk about the Vikings. Everyone wants to talk about the injury and woe is for the Bears and all that. Nobody wants to give love to little old Minnesota, who has not one but two division wins to start the year. And what I was hitting on before I was rudely interrupted is that Kevin O'Connell, he gets his quarterbacks ready to go. And in game one against Green Bay, Kyler Murray threw an interception the first series of the game. Then he goes down with the concussion. Not optimal to be down double digits to Green Bay and to lose your starting quarterback and to spot them a pick. That's not great where you want to be. Yet you had Carson Wentz in high percentage situations. You stayed committed to the run game. You didn't get game planned out. You stayed committed to running the ball, and eventually Green Bay was the side that withered. They crumbled. You won by double digits. And then today, with Carson Wentz again starting for your football team, you win the game. Defensively, Brian Flores might be the best defensive coordinator in the NFL. We know why he hasn't gotten an NFL job, a second NFL job in recent years. It's quite, you have to be one hell of a coordinator to think you could be a head coach again when you sue the NFL. You sue the owners that you're hoping are to give a shot for you to be hired. And here's the thing. I think next cycle, he's probably going to be hired. Because you know what those owners care about more than being sued? Winning. Ask LSU what they care about, being sued or winning. Winning, which is why everybody's so upset last night and didn't win a game. The Minnesota Vikings had Brian Flores as a DC. You got Kevin O'Connell as a great offensive mind. And this team's 2-0 despite the fact their starting quarterback went down in the first quarter of the first game. They deserve their flowers. They deserve a lot of credit today. Pete Souza is going to join us in a bit. Just got the AP poll in today. Figured there'd be, well, this is no disrespect to you where you were trying to tell me what the AP poll was earlier while six screens were up. Did not process one bit of the information that you asked me earlier until right now just looking at the graphic. But expected a lot of turnover, and turnover we got. Welcome into the top 25, Mississippi State. When you win at Minnesota, you beat Row the Boat by 25, and then go to Columbia, South Carolina, and beat Shane Beamer's team by double digits too, you should be in the top 25. They are. There's no good reason why Oklahoma should stay in after they lost to Michigan and looked unimpressive against New Mexico. So guess what? They are not in. In fact, they're not even one of the top three teams receiving votes. Bumped out. There was room instead for the Florida Gators, who held on to beat the Auburn Tigers. For some reason, Oregon's still in the poll, even though they do not have a depressive win yet, and they have lost at Oklahoma State, but yet there they are at number 20. Glad to see Houston stays in when they were a two-point conversion away from tying Texas Tech in Lubbock. They get bumped down three spots. So it's a lot of chaos. SMU stays in the poll, despite the fact they lost a shootout against Louisville. They fall six spots. A little surprised today that we see neither West Virginia or Virginia Tech in the top 25. But then it dawned on me, oh, they're not in the SEC. So they're not going to get that level of respect, that level of love. This is the part where I point out it's also a crime that Charlie's UCLA Bruins are in the top 25. Rank them, you cowards! They got 10 votes. That's it, or 10 points? Not even 10 votes, 10 points. Respect the powder blue. That's what we say around here. Not even saying that just to pander. I was watching way too much of that game last night against Purdue. They might actually be good. Beat Cal in the opener. So that's what we got in the poll. Spent way too much time talking about the bottom of the poll. At the top of it, you got Ole Miss moving up four spots from number 8 to number 4. They climb ahead of Indiana, who's played nobody. Climb ahead of Miami, which, all right, fine. You beat Louisville. You beat LSU. You deserve that. Somebody explain to me, like I'm 5, though, why Ole Miss isn't ahead of Georgia and Notre Dame. See, this is the part where I realized that Charlie, who's really in control of the board right now? Because Charlie is as UCLA as it gets. Art is a USC guy. And he got jealous at the UCLA mention of a team not in the poll, that we have to make sure to point out that USC's in at 12. So there you go. We'll appease you in that regard. Could someone give me a sound argument why Ole Miss is behind Georgia and Notre Dame? Specifically Georgia, who's played, what, 2 Catholic high schools and the worst team in the SEC, while Ole Miss has 2 awesome wins so far this year? LSU gets bumped from number 7 to number 10, so they don't fall that far, and they shouldn't. That is the AP Top 25.
3: Scoreboard now.
0: Speaking of field goals,
2: I was actually about to update it, so I'm not upset.
0: You know, the Chiefs miss theirs. You know who doesn't miss their field goals? The Colts. The Colts. Spencer Schrader does not miss his field goals. Colts reclaim the lead in Arrowhead, 13-10.
2: Spencer Schrader, the pride of Notre Dame.
0: That's right.
2: Thank you, Will. Appreciate
0: that. You're welcome.
2: 13-10, the Colts leading the Chiefs. We need to dust it off because it's been a while since we brought it out, probably last football season. It's the old panic meter, where there are a handful of NFL teams 2 weeks into their season that might be tempted to panic, and some might be right to do so. Pete Souza will join us to tell us who should panic and who should not next on Westwood One's NFL Now.
3: 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An 0-2 start would be devastating for Sean McVay and company. 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
9: Already?
8: Yes, Pete Souza, who joins us now, co-host in the mornings, weekdays, Westwood One Sports with the Drake on the Drake Toll Show. 10-point scale, 10 being code red emergency, 1 being a brisk, cool situation. You tell us the state of some teams in the NFL. Are you ready?
9: I am ready. Yeah, I got a couple for you right off the top of my head.
8: Chicago Bears, after losing Caleb Williams, where would you put their panic meter right now?
9: Okay, so I'm going to be a prisoner of the moment. I will put their panic meter at like a 6. At a 6, because I don't think he's done for the rest of the season, but he will miss a chunk of time. And they had only scored 3 points prior to that anyways, so it was alarming either way. So I think you – but the big part of the panic is the quarterback and an injury to him. That's the overarching point. Yeah, a 6.
8: Ben Johnson said afterwards, it's at least a good thing it wasn't a knee. You're talking about a hamstring. It seems that you feel the same way.
9: Yes, absolutely. I mean, and don't listen to me. Listen to Ben Johnson. You know, like that is great news for Lions fans, because the head coach after a game like that, or the general manager, or whoever you talk to, or maybe the owner in some cases, like they will set an expectation, right? They never want to say, oh, it's going to be fine. So for a coach to say something positive in a moment like that, I think is pretty revealing.
8: Related, the Washington Commanders, where are they on your panic meter?
9: They're like an 8, 8.5. You know, yes, 100%. I mean, I don't look. They made it to the NFC title game in 2024 on the wings of Jaden Daniels and kind of an over the hill gang type feel to take you back to like the George Allen days. But you had a bunch of old players on the Redskins, or the Redskins, the Commanders, excuse me, that helped help those guys advance to the conference finals. They're not there anymore. And if you don't have Jaden Daniels healthy, there's nothing about that offense that can go right. They need to get the ball to their playmakers more, too, to Diggs and to Terry McLaurin. And if there's not a Daniels, then that's not going to happen. Marcus Mariota, valiant effort, and I think that he's a caretaker, but he's not going to ignite any type of energy in your offense. That's a huge panic situation to me. They have not been the same since they lost to the Eagles in that NFC Championship game.
8: Nobody probably had a tougher draw than they did out of the chute, having to go on the road right away with two divisional games, at Philly, at Dallas, and then this happens at the end of the half. Already have seen a lot of criticism.
9: How about you get to go to Seattle? You get to go to Seattle next week.
8: Is that right? They play at Seattle after back-to-back road games? That's brutal.
9: No, they're
8: brutal.
9: Home. Sorry. Okay. So they're home. They're home
8: in Seattle. Yeah. Still, that is Seattle. That's not a lot of fun. You do see a lot of blame being put at Dan Quinn's feet for going for it at the one-yard line in that spot. And some are blaming him for the injury since it happened in that instance. What say
9: no,
8: you?
9: No. You can't blame the coach for an injury. I think you could say he was a bonehead all day for going for it on fourth down. I don't think that you
8: can blame him. I don't think field goals win that game. I think you need to score touchdowns.
9: I'm kind of in a weird zone because I'm trying to remove myself from the mindset of I want to see analytics less and more. Hey, let's kick a field goal here, right? Sort of a gut instinct type deal. That being said, I do like, hey, like going forward on fourth down in a game like that, like you mentioned, Josh, you need touchdowns in that game. The Cowboys are, okay, it had been clear they were going to score a lot of points.
8: We got Pete Souza with us here. Drake Toll Show co-host. We'll catch him weekday mornings. Kind enough to be up with us at night here, recapping the day in the NFL. Week two here. We're bringing out the panic meter, and we already brought out an 0-2 team with the Washington Commanders. Let's hit on a few other 0-2 teams. The Tampa Bay Buccaneers panic level.
9: I think actually you can keep this at like a moderate four. I feel like they have all the fixins to rebound from a start like this. And there's certainly the experience. There's certainly the talent. You have your quarterback. At some point, we have to look at some of these teams and say, hey, it's just two games, right? And I think that Tampa Bay is one of those teams you can put in that category. Then there's other teams like the Texans where it's like, whoa. Like, this is concerning. I don't put Tampa in that category. I think they're like a four or five.
8: Man, it has been a tough sledding start to survivor pools across the country with the Chargers losing last week. And then this week you have the Baltimore Ravens go down. I had Tampa in my survivor pool. Maybe we shouldn't have gotten too cute. Probably should have taken San Francisco against the Miami Dolphins. But putting that to the side.
9: Scoreboard. We're so surprised, by the way, Josh.
8: Hold one sec. They're rudely interrupting us because somebody scored. All right. Okay. Will Dalton, what happened?
9: Will! My man.
0: Xavier Worthy just got himself a touchdown. And with that, the Chiefs reclaim the lead, 17-13. See, Pete, I got to update the people around here. That's what I do. Even this guy over here, I gotta keep him posted up. That's what I do. That's why he looks so appreciative right now.
9: He's peacocking with his Panthers jersey on, so we'll let him have it.
8: See,
9: I mean, deservedly so.
8: No. Inside bit is that I can just tell you guys when I get a minute what happens in the game. But no, it has to be right now, because now's in the title, and it's unbeaten entertainment to enter
0: NFL now. Why are we doing that? Did something else happen that even I don't know about?
9: This is like NFL Red Zone meets 60 Minutes. This is going to be a problem for you guys going forward.
8: They wanted to make sure that you knew the extra point went in, that it's 17-13.
0: It did.
8: It's important. Thank you. Getting to another 0-2 team. We need to do panic meter. We got Pete Souza here with us. Pete, the L.A. Chargers lost to the Raiders, lost to the Arizona Cardinals. They are 0-2, both losses at home. Panic meter level.
9: I think it's up there. I think it's big time up there because of the way that they've lost these games, and it doesn't seem as though that this is a team you do not expect to start slow. This is a team you expect to enter the season in some sort of lather. And I do worry a little bit. You know, people talking about Justin Herbert, he's going to be just fine. But the surroundings, I'm not so sure about. And by the way, to see how Arizona, they started off well today, but they end up getting thwarted. So now I'm concerned because this is that time of year where you're like, okay, well, Kansas City lost or beat Denver last week. But really, how good is Kansas City? Because maybe Denver's not that good. So the more and more we get to put a body of evidence together, you can start to come to a verdict in certain instances. And the Los Angeles Chargers one is starting to worry me a little bit. It definitely is. That's a team that should not start that slow.
8: This is me where I put on my – I have my backwards hat on, which is an App State hat. Shout out to the Mountaineers who got a win against Charlotte yesterday.
9: I had a Cincinnati college football game this weekend. Kenny Satterfield.
8: You had the Miami of Ohio game?
9: Yeah.
8: Holy hell. Amazing. 28-7 at halftime or in the third quarter, and they blew it. Scott Satterfield came all the way back.
9: I was happy for Satterfield because I was like, they were chanting, you know, fire Satterfield. Like, you could hear it towards the end of the second quarter. I was like, give me a break. Oh. But his App State ties were awesome. He was dominant there.
8: We used to talk to him every week. I love Scott. But Scott is, here's the thing. We have a segment late night on Saturday nights called Club G6, where we just spent a segment talking about the G6 and celebrating the happenings of Group of Six schools while that one-hit wonder that had like a G6 plays in the background. It's a lot of fun. DJ Will Dalton has his disco ball, and he has other things. It's fun.
9: Who was that G6? G6 was what band was that?
8: You know the song band? Like a G6. The Far East.
9: Sure.
8: Yeah, the Far East Movement. Yeah. They have that song, and they have a song called Rocketeer that are pretty good songs. But anyway, the point I'm making is we spend time respecting the G6, and we had to boot, bounce Miami of Ohio out of the club because we couldn't get a P4 scout this week because they blew a 28-7 lead. It's unfortunate.
9: Yeah, they deserve to be shown the exit.
8: But anyway, the hot take I have, my hot take hat is now on, not my App State hat. The Chargers are done. They're toast. Write it off. And I'll tell you why. I'll tell you why, Pete Souza. It's not just that they lost the two teams that I don't think are good. It's not just that, and that they lost those games at home. Here are the next seven games on the Chargers schedule in a row. At the Bills, at the Seahawks, home against the Broncos, at the Chiefs, at the Rams, home against the Texans, at the Ravens. That's your next seven, L.A.
9: That's a gauntlet.
8: Buckle up.
9: Here's where I would push back. Like, it's unacceptable for Jim Harbaugh to allow that to happen. And I'm thinking off the top of my head right now, I don't know that in recent memory he has had a team crater. Like, just absolutely crater. And if they're cooked, that's what it means. And I told you, I am very concerned because for a team that's supposed to be that experienced and that talented, you should start off much better. So to your point, like, there's a lot of concern. But I've never seen Jim Harbaugh get cooked like that. So I've got to see it first to mentally be able to process it.
8: Last one for Pete Souza because he needs to get to sleep and host a show early tomorrow.
9: This is a lot of fun, man. This is why I love listening to you. All right, keep going. Let's go.
8: Houston Texans, last one. They're 0-2. Lost to the Bengals, lost to the Bills. Your concern level.
9: It's interesting.

0: It's a long season and careers can be long. I feel like they could be making a change under center sooner than later, right? And you got to think back to, I mean, I can remember January of 24 or 25, they're playing in a huge playoff game, you know? And last year again, but it's such an untenable situation under center for them right now. So stay tuned.
1: This is the part where the Panthers jersey comes into effect. Well, are you familiar with the movie The Curious Case of Benjamin Button?
0: I know it was Brad Pitt, right? And he's got real, like, he was like a shriveled up old man always. Or
1: the premise of the movie is this guy is like in his middle age and he meets a woman, falls in love. But the curious case of Benjamin Button is that he was born an old man and just keeps getting younger. He doesn't age older, he ages younger. And then he met somebody who was the same age as him in the middle, who was obviously aging in the normal direction, thus the dilemma of the movie. This has me thinking about the 2023 NFL draft, where Bryce Young went number one, CJ Stroud went number two. Bryce Young, completely written off, benched, awful, right? Written off, he's too short, terrible. C.J. Stroud had the best rookie season we had ever seen at that point. Goes to the playoff, and as you mentioned, huge playoff game. But then, Bryce had good coaching around him and a good offensive line. And C.J. Stroud lost Laremy Tunsil and lost his great O-line and lost his great weapons. And we're seeing the convergence where Bryce Young, you're talking about the idea that C.J. Stroud might not finish the year under center with the Texans. Meanwhile, Bryce Young has 7 touchdown passes and 650 yards through 2 weeks of the season and just one pick. Maybe a lot of people wrote off that number one versus number two battle too soon.
0: Well, it's a brilliant take, and I love how you're able to dip into the history bucket, because that is a terrific example as to why, you know, we shouldn't be sticking a fork in C.J. Stroud, but we are, because that is why this is so much fun. I mean, the NFL season has started. You're 0-2.
1: Panic
0: played
1: meter.
0: Like ASS. Yeah, I mean, that's why we have a panic meeting.
1: I just said the Chargers
0: are done.
1: Panic. It's September the 9th, the 20th.
0: You gotta love it, baby. Well, at least we're talking about games now. That was a point I was going to make before Dalton shanghaied us with the breaking news stinger.
1: Yes.
0: I was about to say that we do so much conversating about this stuff more than ever, and we love it. It's, you know, our livelihood for some of us. But at the same time, I think we do so much talking, we convince ourselves that things are to be a certain way, more so than ever. And that is your line about the survivor pool, right? Like, it's like, how do you screw up a survivor pool? Because these are human beings that suffer from the human condition that are out in front of us. You know, you never know what's going to go down. That's why sports is the best reality television there is.
1: Second to that is the Drake Toll Show with you and Drake Toll together. That's the greatest drama that there is in the morning. Pete Souza, we'll have to do this throughout the season a handful of times.
0: I would love to, dude. Absolutely. Yeah. Anytime, man. I appreciate it, dude. Thanks a lot for the hang. Appreciate it, Josh.
1: Yeah, it's Pete Souza joining us, Panic Meter. I feel better after chatting with Pete. And I feel better after listening to Pete in the mornings with Drake Toll. And you should check him out as well, our friend, Westwood One Sports. No more updates? Nothing else to pass along? Couldn't have waited till we got done talking to Souza. No. Had to tell me about, what was it again? Who scored? I don't even remember. It's the Chiefs touchdown.
2: Xavier Worthy. Thank you very much. Thanks for listening. Appreciate that.
1: I was kind of busy. I was locked in on Pete Souza's sick backdrop. A lot of fun. Do we talk about the Caleb Williams piece and how heartbreaking this is for Chicago? Let me think about it. We'll tell you what we come up with next.
3: 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Could LA be the latest super team to fall flat? An 0-2 start would be devastating for Sean McVay and company. Westwood One Sports.

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0: 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Here's Josh Graham.
1: Mahomes motions out to his left. Kelsey in motion from that side. Sprints all the way to the right. Mahomes gets the snap, rolls right, throws right. Wide open in the end zone. Caught by Worthy for a Kansas City touchdown. Nobody around Xavier Worthy. He's got his first touchdown catch of the year. And the Chiefs have retaken the lead. 16-13, 2:25 to go in the first half.
2: That's right, Ryan Ratke on the call. Kansas City going back in front against Indianapolis, and that's how it sounded, courtesy of our friend at Arrowhead Stadium, our teammates at Arrowhead Stadium.
0: Scoreboard now.
3: And would you just look at that? As soon as the Chiefs can take a lead, the Colts take it back. Jonathan Taylor. 24-yard touchdown, a tutty. He gets in there, 20-17. Hey, these Colts, they ain't going away. Mike, these Colts, they're not going away.
2: The turntables will turn on you shortly, Will, because...
3: Oh, okay.
2: 15 minutes from now, Graham's gambling's on the way, which means... your chance to try to guess some point spreads.
3: Oh, yeah.
2: Oh, that's coming up in just a little bit. So buckle up for that. Also, sometimes you need to admit when you're wrong. Like, I picked LSU to beat Ole Miss. I was wrong. Wear the L on that. I was wrong about taking the Tampa Bay Buccaneers in Survivor. Wrong. Another place I might have been wrong. Doubting the NFL, doubting the Shield in their selection of Sunday night football games. Because 20-17, approaching halftime, easily the best game we've had today so far. So let's hope the second half delivers. We haven't seen a sack. There's been a lot of offensive football until third down and two. Patrick Mahomes being pushed back on his butt. You got DeForest Buckner and others pushing that offensive line back. So Indianapolis is going to get a chance to add to their lead in the final minute until halftime. Let's talk about the big news of the day. Caleb Williams going down with the Chicago Bears. It's impossible to measure how heartbreaking it is for Chicago to lose a player of his caliber. And for peak heartbreak, there has to be some buildup to it. There has to be some excitement. There has to be some expectations. And then a letdown factor to it. You're not really heartbroken if the guy isn't any good or hasn't demonstrated anything that makes you excited, that makes you hopeful. So the context of this injury today, it's worth noting because it's maximum devastation. The Bears were trailing 6-3 in the fourth quarter. They're in the red zone. Will Dalton and I were sitting watching this game, thought that he was going to score. Escaping the pocket, he was going to get into the end zone. The Bears were going to lead. They were going to win this game. Home opener at Soldier Field. Because that's just the magic of this team. The magic of that player. But when Caleb started to scramble, he went down. And it didn't seem that he was contacted when his legs awkwardly slipped beneath him on the wet surface. And it immediately became clear this was serious when he wasn't putting any pressure on his leg. Noticeably emotional, getting on the cart, giving the fans the thumbs up as he exited. And as that's happening, Chicago is blocking or having their tying field goal blocked, and Minnesota goes on to win the football game. 9-3, the final. So in assessing the importance of Caleb in Chicago, he is the most exciting quarterback that the franchise has ever had. The Bears, they've always been known for defensive players, for producing the two of the greatest running backs ever, Gale Sayers and Sweetness. But never quarterbacks. The best quarterback in Bears history is who? Punky QB? Jim McMahon? People love him because he was on a great team, but wasn't the greatest quarterback. People loved him because he drank beer and wore shades. It was kind of irreverent. Not Rex Grossman. Jay Cutler? Yeah. So, there with Caleb Williams, he's a number one overall pick. He's a Heisman Trophy winner. He's flashy. He's got a cool nickname. He's on a Madden cover. He's the Iceman. He dropped 59 points last week. And now you might lose him to a significant injury that's brutal. It was officially called a hamstring injury. In fact, we have the post-game sound. Ben Johnson, in his press conference, was asked what he knew and whether or not he spoke with Caleb. And first he said that he was in good spirits, Caleb, and then said this.
4: Yeah, I mean, you could kind of see in real time. I'm actually happy it's nothing with the knee. You know, that was my first inclination. But, yeah, a hamstring could be pretty damaging as well. So we'll see. We'll see how bad it is tomorrow. And, you know, we'll go from there. But, yeah, it's quickly you got to turn the page. And particularly when you're right there, we need the points desperately at that point. And, you know, it's a shame.
2: It was a shame. And the situation's important, as he noted there. This isn't much of a hot take, but without Caleb Williams, this team's not making the playoffs. Now, he was positive, as we noted with Souza. Good thing it's a hamstring and not a knee. He could probably come back. He's probably not going to miss the year. But how long can you afford being without him with Tyson Bagent as your quarterback and this defense losing key pieces off of it? This defense wasn't designed to carry the team. The Bears were talking about this offense being the greatest offense ever. So how long can you survive without him? That's especially a prescient question when you consider that the NFC North is perhaps the best division in the NFL, at least the best top to bottom. The Vikings are 2-0 in it with two division wins. The Packers overcame a 10-point fourth quarter deficit to beat the Jets in overtime. The Lions are 1-1, and now you have the Bears in this situation. So what you do is going to be interesting moving forward. That's what we're pointing out. At least you have Caleb Wilson, Chicago. Will Dalton, you could point to that as a Tar Heel basketball fan.
3: That's right.
2: 1 month away from the start of the college season. Or not the college season, the NBA season starts exactly a month away. At least you have Caleb Wilson, Chicago. You can bank on that. You can be happy with that more than anything else. We are officially at halftime. The Colts running out the clock. Your halftime score. Indianapolis going into Arrowhead Stadium leads the Kansas City Chiefs 20-17. We'll get to some of the halftime figures in just a bit. Will Dalton also. This is an educational program. We love bringing you next week's point spreads for games, forecasting what we might want to play. And the way we do that is with Will Dalton first incorrectly guessing what the lines are. Or trying to guess it right, but usually ending up poorly. Graham's Gambling is what we call the segment, and it's next.
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0: It's NFL Sunday Now on Westwood One Sports. Here's Josh Graham.
1: We are at halftime. Colts, Chiefs, and a little bit of a surprise. Been a lot of surprising results across the NFL today. The Ravens losing at home against the Saints. The Bucks losing at home against the Cleveland Browns. If the Chiefs were to lose tonight against the Indianapolis Colts, that might top all the surprising results that we've seen. 20-17 Indianapolis at the break. Daniel Jones has an interception and a touchdown pass. Jonathan Taylor had a long touchdown run, 75 yards rushing. In the half, Tyler Warren, the touchdown catch. For the Colts, Travis Kelce has one of the two touchdown grabs, the other belonging to Xavier Worthy. Very exciting game at Arrowhead Stadium. We have Graham's Gambling that we're going to play momentarily, where Will Dalton's going to try his very best to guess point spreads for next week's games. He tries to guess the lines. It's educational. It's fun. Because generally, he's really bad at it. The last two times out, he's failed to get there. And he's lost by 1 point in the game we'll play. We'll explain the rules in a second. But let's go to the phones. We got Mr. Positive, who's in Michigan. Mr. Positive, we watched Caleb Williams go down. We watched the Detroit Lions lose to the Buffalo Bills. The Green Bay Packers nearly lost to the Jets. How do you make sense of where the NFC North is right now?
2: Oh, Josh, baby, boom shakalaka. Oh, my God. I hope Linnell's doing all right with Caleb and the Commanders.
1: We'll check with them in about a half hour. Yeah.
2: Oh, my God, yeah, he's going to be devastated. Hey, and I'm looking forward to that birthday card for my birthday, September 23rd.
1: Oh.
2: Real quick, I'm going to be a little bit didactic here. Caleb Williams is not going to recover from this. The quadriceps and the bicep femoris that he injured his bicep femoris, a.k.a. the hamstrings, there's a muscle imbalance, and that's what caused it. Now, understand, you guys, when it gets cold, he's going to stiffen up. He's going to be very careful running. And that's an injury, depending on the depth of the where the muscle is.
1: Okay. Did we lose Mr. Positive? I think we did. I think we lost you. Oh, now we got you. We got you back.
2: Oh, I haven't been on?
1: No, you've been on.
2: Are you there?
1: You were at the point where you were telling us about the muscles when it gets cold, and then we lost you.
2: Yes, and the bicep femoris and the quadriceps, the imbalance. And, you know, that puts a wrench in the NFC North, I got to tell you. I mean, Minnesota has a great defense. The Lions have a pretty good offense. You know, let's rock 'em, sock 'em. Going forward, does that change the dynamics in your mind, Josh, baby, going forward with the NFC North?
1: Oh, absolutely.
2: Do you think it's still maybe the Lions, or who do you think?
1: Well, I was on the Bears train, and obviously that changes without Caleb Williams in there. And I appreciate the call, Mr. Positive. As always, it's good to hear from you. The best team right now, it's hard not to think it's Minnesota. I mean, they played two division games. They won them both. They have a great offensive-minded head coach. They have a great defensive coordinator. Give credit to the team that is 2-0. If it's not them, then you probably go Detroit Lions. Sure as hell not saying it's the Green Bay Packers, because they probably should be 0-2 right now, Green Bay. And Detroit is one play away from being 0-2 as well, let's not forget. Let's go to Doc, who's in Dallas. Doc, what's your thought on the NFC North?
3: Yeah, I saw that Caleb Williams injury today. It looked pretty nasty. I'm just glad he's okay. But without Caleb Williams, I think the Bears season is pretty much done.
1: Okay. Thank you, Doc. Do you have anything to add on that? Think we lost him? Okay. There goes Doc in Dallas. Let's get to Will Dalton, probably poorly guessing the lines. It's time for Graham's Gambling.
0: It's time for Graham's Gambling. Let's make some money.
1: So this is how the game works. We all like to dabble. place some bets, fire off today. Today, went 2-2, actually. A.J. Barner's receiving prop didn't quite get there. I'm done with teases for the year. Never again. Because I teased the Bucks and the Chargers. They both lost. Not doing it. Nope. But we did have the Patriots. We did have the Panthers today. So, some positives in the win column there. Will Dalton got 7 football games, college and pro, that you have to guess the point spread for. However many points off you are at guessing these lines, we're going to add them up. You cannot be off by more than 30. You can't hit 30. Right? So, you can't... This is insane that we give you 30 points. Because if you're 4 off on each one, 4 points off what the point spread is, 4 points, you still win.
4: That's right.
1: In the last 2 weeks, you've lost. And you won by 1 point the first week.
4: Just barely.
1: So you're bad at this. But it's entertaining. Barely. We enjoy it. Dealer's choice. Do you want to begin with the college or do you want to go, you know what, we're in the NFL mindset. Let's do NFL. Because we're talking about all these injuries, Will.
4: Yeah.
1: Monday Night Football. Da-da-da-da. Next week, 8 days from now, Chicago Bears hosting the Philadelphia Eagles.
4: I'm going to say... I'm going to say the Eagles by 3.5 points favored.
1: It's 4.5.
4: It's a good start.
1: It's
4: a good start.
1: What could go wrong?
4: That's the game.
1: Your Carolina Panthers face Deshaun Watson and the Cleveland Browns home opener. First off, is Deshaun going to get booed, you think?
4: Probably. Not as badly because they actually won a ball game and they actually, you know, held their own today.
1: Yeah, I'd say he looked pretty good. All right. How about you give me a point spread for that?
4: Let me say, yeah. See, I'm curious how Vegas is going to react to what they saw today. The fact that it's at home. But what they saw from the Panthers the last couple of weeks offensively too. I'm going to say that the Panthers are favored by 2.5 points. 2.5.
1: The Panthers are favored by 3.
4: Aha!
1: Wow!
4: Let's go!
1: There's no way Will can lose. He's only off by 1.5.
4: Oh, no.
1: 2 in.
4: Oh, no.
1: Thursday Night Football on Westwood One Sports. The Atlanta Falcons hoping to get some reinforcements back health-wise. They're facing the Green Bay Packers in Green Bay.
4: I'm going to say Packers favored by 2.5. 2.5.
1: They're favored by 7.
4: All right, that's a bit of a jump.
1: So, you're at 6 through 3, but we're done with the NFL.
4: Oh boy. This is where it gets fun.
1: We need to get to some college spreads now. All right.
4: Yeah.
1: We got some massive games next weekend.
4: We do.
1: High noon in Knoxville. Rocky Top, you'll always be home, sweet home to me. They play Texas. Texas, Tennessee. What's the line?
4: I'm going to say Texas is favored by 2.5.
1: Texas is favored by 4.
4: I don't know what it is with this 2.5 number. I keep going to it, but
1: I don't know why.
4: I should just say
1: either.
4: I'll just say 3.5.
1: 7.5. You're off by. You got 3 to go.
4: All right.
1: Though. So you're.
4: Let's go.
1: You're doing a great job this week, Will. Oregon at USC.
4: Oregon at USC. Oof.
1: I mean, listen. Oregon's still in the poll. USC, they're still outside the top 10.
4: Yeah, and Rutgers, they kept up. They kept up with USC this week. I'm going to say USC's favored by 3.5.
1: Oregon's favored by 2.5.
4: What? Why? Why?
1: Vegas is about making money. You're at 13. But, Will, there's only 2 games left to go. So, I think you're probably in the clear. Ole Miss.
4: Yeah.
1: Is at Florida.
4: Oh. I'm going to say Ole Miss is favored by 3.5.
1: Florida's favored by 3.
4: Really? Even after this weekend?
1: Huh. I'm looking at the line right now. Not going to lie to you, I was a little surprised by it. But
4: yeah.
1: There it is. You got one more, Will.
4: And I'm at what? What's my score now?
1: You're at 19.
4: Oh, it's always this. It is always this with like 10, 11 to go.
1: App State at NC State. in your backyard. The Mountaineers at 3-0 facing NC State after the national calamity catastrophe Vanderbilt game. I think they're 1-2, NC State. They beat Richmond.
4: NC State, they're favored by 14.5.
1: 2 touchdowns.
4: Yeah. Yeah.
1: NC State's favored by 14.5 as well.
4: Let's bump that number down to 10.5. Let's do that. I'm about to be really upset with you if I... Just go ahead. Go ahead.
1: The answer is 13.5.
4: No!
1: Oh, you did great. That's 22.
4: I did, but I should have. I would have missed it by 1.
1: Yeah, 22 is pretty good. That's your best score so far. So, there you go. Will Dalton, he didn't do as badly. But... With salivation.
4: Winner.
1: These lines flipping the way they do. Again, we're going to get to a point where you get good enough at it that we actually should set this line in a place that an adult, a betting adult sets this line.
4: Because then it's just not fun anymore.
1: Right. Because
4: you know?
1: Most people who follow this stuff probably get, if you're off by more than a point, it's bad. But that's like your Super Bowl. Like we're spotting you more than 4 points per answer on average. That's what we're giving you. Which, eventually you're going to grow out of it. Eventually.
4: I agree. Probably not far off.
1: Are you guys about to rudely interrupt me? Just checking before I transition to something else here. 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
0: Scoreboard now.
1: thought that might be coming.
4: On fourth and goal. On fourth and goal. The Chiefs get it. And they go up 23-20. How about that? Oh, touchdown, Chiefs.
1: I think it was Jalen Royal who caught that ball. Jalen Royals. Shout out to him. I just now realized Jalen spelled J like the normal way with Royals. I thought it was
4: spelled right.
1: Differently. I hate it
4: it's
1: when
4: a good
1: you
4: game.
1: Don't know things, but then you say that's right as a way to punctuate things. It's an annoying tick you have. That's right. You knew how Jalen was spelled?
4: J-A-L-E-N. I'm looking at it. What do you think?
1: That's
4: I'm
1: right.
4: just making stuff up here?
1: We need to give a pick for Giants Rams Monday Night Football tomorrow. Also, last call for phone calls, 310-840-4910. If you want to react to the day of NFL action, Linnell Willingham, we'll check if he's alive, if he's okay. After the Jaden Daniels injury, he'll join us a little bit later on. Keep it tuned to NFL Now.
0: 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Could LA be the latest super team to fall flat? An 0-2 start would be devastating for Sean McVay and company. 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
1: One sports night at the top of next hour, recapping Sunday night football, recapping the whole day in the NFL as we've been doing here, this watch along for Sunday night football. Chiefs 24, Colts 20, Colts punting the football as we speak. Monday Night Football features the Giants and the Rams, and this is going to be the biggest spectacle to highlight week two. Spectacle is the right word to use here when these teams meet, because on and off the field, you should expect the stars to be out. It's the home opener for the Rams. It's in the City of Angels. On top of that, it's Monday nights. The NFL is the one form of entertainment that we follow monolithically in America today. One loss in Australia for the Rams isn't going to remove the sizzle completely from one of the splashiest off seasons we've seen in recent memory. LA adding a star corner, adding a star defensive end, the defensive player of the year from last year, drafting a quarterback. They've done a lot. It doesn't even matter that Myles Garrett is going to be out, because Aaron Donald is making his return after being out a few years, or being out of the game for a few years. He expects to go. This is one of the greatest players in the history of the sport who's going to be returning to the game on Monday Night Football. That's on the field. Off of it, get ready to enjoy the cutaways throughout the broadcast. Brad Pitt, he's pushing a new movie. You know he'll be there. Probably Will Ferrell, because it's in L.A. Maybe Tom Cruise. He's sitting next to Taylor Swift in a booth. He seems to love football a lot. Maybe Tracy Morgan, since it's the Giants. John Stewart comes to mind. Getting into the X's and O's, though, this whole game feels like, can the Giants block up the Rams up front? It helps that Myles Garrett isn't playing. The Rams did not get pressure on the San Francisco 49ers, but the Niners, notably, better offensive line than the Giants have. The biggest concern we have about the Giants going into the year, how well are you going to be able to protect Jaxson Dart? How often is Jaxson Dart going to be in that injury tent? That's the issue. But last week, Dallas that bolstered up that defensive front only got two sacks of Dart. So no Myles Garrett. Maybe the Giants O-line's a little bit better than we think it is or thought it would be going into the year. The Giants seem like a good foil in this game. Obviously, you have the major markets of New York going against Los Angeles, a rivalry as old as time, and the John Harbaugh piece. But the football piece, the Giants played spoiler on Sunday Night Football a week ago. You want to talk about expectations, you want to talk about hype. Who gets hype more than the Dallas Cowboys do? And the Giants controlled the game. Can they play spoiler again in a prime setting? Can they spoil the party and have everybody wondering, uh-oh, the LA Rams legit? Is this a real thing? Did we overblow this thing completely? Because if you want to talk about a nuclear reactor for the sports talk industry, tomorrow night or Monday night going into Tuesday, just imagine what the talk cycle will be if the New York football Giants are sitting at 2-0 with wins against the Dallas Cowboys and LA Rams, while the LA Rams get their ass handed to them in Australia by the Niners and then lose their home opener in primetime with everybody in watching in America plus God what you're doing at SoFi Stadium. That would be the most interesting result. Wouldn't rule it out because of how well the Giants were disruptive last week and the fact the Rams don't have Myles Garrett and we don't quite know how many reps Aaron Donald's going to play or how he looks after just a few years. Wouldn't think that the Giants pull off an upset, but we also wouldn't think that the Raiders were going to send the Chargers to 0-2 today or that Baker Mayfield was going to pass up a revenge opportunity beating the Browns, which he's now 0-2 against his former team, and conveniently or fittingly, his Buccaneers are now 0-2. We didn't think those things would happen today either. We didn't think the Baltimore Ravens would lose their home opener to the New Orleans Saints. But that's exactly what happened. It wouldn't even be the most surprising thing to happen this week if the Giants were able to do it. But will they? Probably not. Aaron Donald's probably going to be okay. He's stayed in shape. He wouldn't be returning if he wasn't able to contribute. And they kind of need him. With Myles Garrett out, expect that Aaron Donald will make his presence known. He will wreck a couple of backfields. Hopefully Jackson Dart doesn't get hurt because we've had too many quarterbacks getting hurt this week. But LA will look the part on Monday Night Football because maybe part of the calculus of them arriving when they did in Australia was not wanting to deal with the after effects of travel by consequence of being in Australia longer than they have to. Not saying they tanked the game, but saying they were okay if they weren't as prepared for this one if it meant that it didn't cost them their next handful of games. And they've been reading the press clippings and hearing what people have said since then. It's been a long layoff, and you know they're going to play motivated ball. So with the stars on the field and off of it, expect the LA Rams to win it while we all monitor to see if the nuclear scenario comes into effect and we get another surprising result to cap week two of the NFL slate. Looking at other results, what are some games we haven't talked about? Will Dalton, believe it or not, we haven't spent a lick, as they say here in the South, talking about the Carolina Panthers today. There is no team in the NFL that had a better day today than the Carolina Panthers had. Front and center, you tell us if anybody had a better day than Carolina did. They beat Atlanta 34-3. All the question marks going into the year pointed towards their quarterback. Is he a guy? Is he going to be worth the contract? Is he going to get an extension? He had 285 yards passing, 3 touchdowns, no picks today. On the season now, 7 touchdown passes, 650 yards passing. Maybe the best start any quarterback's gotten off to this year passing. Bryce Young. That's the offensive piece. But what if I told you Bryce Young didn't even have the best outing on his team today? No, that might have been Devin Lloyd. Carolina's defense has been scrutinized for the last week. That's what happens when you allow 59 points to the Chicago Bears a week ago. But in the offseason, unlike previous seasons where the priority's been surrounding Bryce Young with talent, looking at the offense, tailoring the offense, every top draft pick being spent on the offense, Carolina invested on the defensive side of the ball. They brought in Jalen Phillips from the Philadelphia Eagles, and they brought in Devin Lloyd at linebacker, one of the better linebackers in the league from the Jaguars. Devin Lloyd's stat line today is about as good as you will ever see a defensive player have in the NFL. Devin Lloyd, 2 interceptions, including a pick six, 9 tackles, 3 passes deflected, 2 TFLs, including a sack. That's all in one game for Devin Lloyd. 34-3 winners. How about that in the NFL? The team that scored 59 last week scored 3. The team that allowed 59 points allowed 3. Boy, is the NFL really a week-to-week league. They say it, but when they say it, they mean it. Sometimes things are cliches because they're true. That's one of those instances. The NFC South is drunk. Who's the best team in the NFC South? Tampa's 0-2. Probably not them. They lost to the Browns at home today. Some might say it's the reigning NFC South champion, Carolina Panthers. But my pick to win the NFC South in the preseason was the New Orleans Saints. Will Dalton, what was that reaction for? The, like, tongue thing you just did with your mouth reacted to that, saying, okay.
0: I mean, I respect the Saints. I do.
1: Do you? That reaction you gave seemed like you didn't.
0: I respect the Saints. But, man, this Panthers offense, I got to tell you.
1: Can I make the case for the Saints?
0: Sure.
1: The case would be you went to Detroit and you were 2 yards away from winning the game. It went to overtime. You lost going for 2 to win the game in overtime. You're 1 play away from being all alone in the NFC South in first place. And unlike anybody else in the South, their first 2 games were on the road. I said this a while back, Will. I mean it. That if the Saints, this is why I like the Saints to win the NFC South. I thought there was a chance they could steal one of the first 2 games. In Detroit or in Baltimore. And if they stole one of the 2, they would be in amazing shape. They almost got both of them, Will. And here's what the Saints have after this. The Raiders at home. That is a gimme and a half to anybody who might be listening that's a Raiders fan. Falcons at Saints. You get back-to-back home games against the Raiders and the Falcons. But if you think 2 home games is a lot, Will, back-to-back, how about 3? Then it's the Vikings, who, okay, Vikings are off to a 2-0 start, but it's in the Dome. And then it's the Giants, Steelers, Browns, and then the Panthers at home. And you get the Bears after that. We don't know about the injury to Caleb Williams. I just look at that slate, and I'm thinking, this New Orleans team might get ready to go on a run. That's what I see.
0: I'll say this. I still think the Panthers are better. But, and I think their defense maybe started to get their... I think they got the kick in the ass they needed last week. Now, the Falcons stink, but they started to find their footing defensively today.
1: Panthers-Browns is going to be fun next week.
0: It is. And I think, to your point,
1: I can't wait for that game. And it's not because of this. This is hard to say as I'm wearing a Panther jersey right now, but alleged allegiances. The angles to this game, Deshaun Watson returning home, going to start in the game. Is he going to get booed? What is that going to look like? The Bryce Young, the start he's gotten off to. Going on the road again. I can't wait to watch it. I can't wait to watch Panthers-Browns next week.

0: So there's a ball don't lie element to this as well, where, okay, did they get it right calling the touchdown? Maybe not, but they should have called the face mask. And if the face mask gets called, then it's first and goal and the Ravens don't have any timeouts. You could just take knees and set up a chip shot field goal. So if you're the Ravens and you want the correct result to happen, you lose on a kick versus if it's a touchdown, you at least have a shot with the ball with Lamar Jackson. And Lamar, unfortunately, he thought a receiver was running a flag, and instead the guy was running more of an out and threw an interception over the top. We will find out together if our guy Linnell Willingham's okay. Like a wellness check. It's what it is. Next on NFL Now.
1: 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Could LA be the latest super team to fall flat? An 0-2 start would be devastating for Sean McVay and company. 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
6: 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An 0-2 start would be devastating for Sean McVay and company. Westwood One Sports. It's NFL Sunday Now on Westwood One Sports. Here's Josh Graham.
7: Fusa, for hanging out with us earlier, pulled out the old panic meter, had some good fun with that. We got, at the top of the hour, Linnell Willingham, Westwood One Sports Night, going to take you home till the wee hours of the morning, reacting to the full slate that will include Sunday Night Football, Westwood One Sports, the home of Sunday Night Football, Monday Night Football, Thursday Night Football, you name it. We're the home of the NFL here. By the way, the NFL Instagram reaction show already up on our YouTube channel at Westwood One Sports Night. So if you missed that, with no breaks and a lot of reaction to the early afternoon games, you can find that in its entirety. It was a lot of fun. We got to listen to Eagle fans do Elvis Presley covers, and we got to react to some video, the whole nine. Are we going to do a scoreboard update before I get to Linnell Willingham, or should we just jump?
5: Scoreboard now.
7: Linnell, this is the part we got to let you in on. These guys have shanghaied the show where they view the scoreboard updates as being peak obnoxious. How do we badger Josh with the updates? Interrupt at inopportune times, tell me that we're going to do a scoreboard update right when the segment starts and then not get to it. Will Dalton is trying to rattle me. He's not doing so successfully, but what do you
8: think? Well, now we probably have two annoyed hosts here. Linnell, for different reasons that I'm sure you're about to talk about. Chiefs, how about this? Extended their lead a bit, kicked a field goal. Now they're up by a touchdown, 27-20. It's looking all right for Mahomes and the gang. Still time to go, though.
7: Linnell, before you host the show and you serve as like the therapist for many across the country, like laying on the proverbial couch and they get to tell you their overreactions and their feelings to things happening across the league, let me be that for you, just to get in the right headspace. Like you could just tell me how you feel, buddy, with the Jaden Daniels news of the last few hours.
9: I almost called out tonight. I genuinely thought about, like, this is, however bad you think I'm feeling, however emotional you think I am, I'm 10 times more.
7: It's like what Tom Brady said on the broadcast, times 20.
9: It's week two, Josh. And he's already hurt. What am I supposed to say? I honestly, like, I'm trying to. You can think it's an act. You can say what you want about it. Mm-mm. And this is my fault. And if you're looking and watching on our YouTube stream, you see the background here. I am not shy about my rooting interests in the NFL. I am addicted to the Washington Commanders. I eat, breathe, and sleep Washington Commander football. I'm wearing the patch right now. I bleed burgundy and go, I'm distraught right now. I'm heartbroken. I'm emotional. I hate that at my big age of 28, I still am so emotionally attached to the product. I'm sick to my stomach right now. We're going to get into it at some point throughout the show. I don't even want to talk about it on the show tonight because it's going to hijack everything. I honestly am at a point where I think I may be better off just not talking about it. I feel like I'm doing a bad hit with you because I genuinely don't want to speak about it. The decision, and there are going to be people all night that ignorantly call into the show and say, oh, it's hindsight, you're being soft, and this and that. The decision to leave points on the board, potentially, going into the halftime locker room where you were going to get the ball, Josh, coming out of the locker room, chance to double up, to turn down points in that situation is ridiculous to me. And then to add injury to the insult, mm-hmm. Jayden Daniels gets stepped on, and now we have no clue how long he's going to be out for. So,
7: by the way, this is actually really good. You're very good at what you do. You're great when you see. You know how coaches say that football's an emotional sport. You know, you got to play with emotion. I think sports talk can be an emotional sport too. And that playing, I would steer into it. I get what you're saying, but what I'm saying is, hey, sports talk can be therapeutic for both the host and for the audience. And also, it might be the biggest story of the day. That and Caleb.
9: I mean, Caleb's going to be fine. I mean, Caleb may play next week for all we know. It's a strain. It's a hamstring strain, we think. That's the initial report. And just me just knowing lower body injuries. When it happened, that's what it looked like. The way that he pulled up seemed like it was like it was hamstring. They avoided worst case scenario. It's the dark cloud of uncertainty.
7: I'm so glad, by the way. I'm so glad that you said that about the Caleb piece, by the way. Because the entire news cycle tomorrow is going to be all about Caleb Williams. And it annoys me because we're putting it up right now on, we talked about it on NFL Instagram. The Caleb Williams injury is a big deal, obviously. Yeah, he's a very important player.
9: Yeah.
7: But Minnesota should be a bigger story than Chicago because what Kevin O'Connell's done as an offensive-minded coach to steer that ship in a direction that is palatable and serviceable, and Brian Flores as a defensive play caller, what he's done, they have two divisional wins. They're 2-0, and no one's talking about them, and no one's going to talk about them tomorrow, except you and me, it seems.
9: Well, I'll be talking about them tonight, and I'm going to talk about them all year long because I was laughed at and mocked when I picked them to make the Super Bowl out of the NFC. And through the first two weekends of the NFL season, you can make an argument they're one of the best teams in the conference. So defense wins. They're going to figure things out at the quarterback position. For them to put a muzzle on Chicago and the Bears the way that they did today, that's impressive stuff. And you knew it was coming. Caleb knows he's getting blitzed. Ben Johnson knows that the blitz is coming. There's nothing you can do about it. Brian Flores is the best assistant coach in the National Football League right now, and it's not even close. And it's egregious that he doesn't have a team of his own that he's leading.
7: Washington Commanders head coach Brian Flores?
9: Oh, my God.
7: Just thought I'd tickle you
9: a
7: little.
9: Are you, like, trying to teach? We're in week two, and you're talking about the status of my head coach. I honestly, that's why, like, tonight, there are a lot of you that are listening right now that will continue to listen through the wee hours of the morning because you're addicts of our product of Westwood One Sports Tonight, NFL Now, all of it. Do not piss me off tonight. I'm gonna give it a disclaimer. Give a disclaimer to the entire country. I'm emotional. I'm on edge. Mm-hmm. Do not annoy me tonight.
7: This makes me scared to ask the next question I have on the way out.
9: Oh, sure. Go ahead.
10: Do it.
9: Poking.
10: Do it. Do it.
9: Boop, boop, boop, boop.
7: Bryce Young.
9: Like a Teletubby. Oh, what is there to be annoyed about? See, when...
8: You look pretty good.
9: This is the thing.
7: You called the man a Teletubby that can't play football, I think.
9: Oh, I've never played. I called him Mighty Mike. I said he should play the game on stilts.
7: Sorry.
9: But as I said last week after a strong performance, I'll say it here again. I'm a man first when I do this. So when I am wrong, when I am clearly on the opposite or a wrong side of something, I'm able to recognize it. Not only did Bryce Young look good today, he looked damn good. And right now, for the first time in a long time, the Tampa Bay Buccaneers are not the best team in the NFC South. I will answer that question later tonight on the show as well. Who is the best team in the NFC South? Because I think it's a very interesting conversation.
7: Me and Will are in disagreement on this. Obviously, Panthers. I think it's the
9: You're wearing Panthers gear. Why do you do this? And because of my level of annoyance tonight, I have time.
11: He thinks it's the Saints.
7: I do think
11: he thinks it's the Saints.
7: They're one play away from being 2-0. But then again, I guess they're one play away from being 0-2.
11: But you know who it is.
9: You got to find out my opinion. That's a tease, Will.
7: That's a tease.
9: You got to stick around.
7: I'm wearing the jersey because they won. Last week I had a rant, you know, just I was told by Art, hey, on the Sunday
9: that
7: night
9: won today. No, because
7: they had the best day in the NFL today.
9: What? They beat the Falcons and they played a third and a fourth string quarterback.
7: They won by 31 points.
9: Get out of here.
7: They won by 31 points.
9: They played a third and a fourth string quarterback.
7: I think it's fair to say you had the best day today if you won by 31 points.
9: Panther fans out there, all the folks in Charlotte that love Josh, why do you pretend like you're not a Panther fan?
7: Panther fans don't like me, Will. Tell them.
11: It is a weird shtick.
7: Tell them, Will.
11: Oh, yeah.
7: They were all yelling at me all last week. Tell them.
11: They do kind of call him a hater. It is a true thing that happens. It's kind of like Tar Heel fans. Like our guy, B-Dot Linnell, he calls him a Tar Heel hater all the time.
7: He's got a lot of teams.
11: It's a weird thing.
7: I'm a Hurricanes and an Oriole fan. I told you.
9: If this is how this year's going to go, like it's going to be. I'm already not doing.
11: And go Wizards. Go Wizards.
7: 1 month from the day. 1 month from the day, Linnell.
9: Wow.
7: 1 month from the day the NBA season starts.
9: Yeah, Josh 1,000% in a toxic relationship with his Panthers fandom.
7: I might. Linnell, you have a great show tonight.
9: Oh, he might. Oh, my. That's the closest we've gotten to an admission that he is a Panthers fan. What a night this has been.
7: You have a great night tonight. I can't wait to listen to you in just a little bit. And wishing you well. Thanks for doing this.
9: Yeah, it's gonna be a long 4 hours, America.
7: Linnell Willingham, Westwood One Sports Night, Sunday nights, the highlight of the night. Get to catch that. One more scoreboard check. It is the Chiefs 27. It is the Colts 20. The Colts have the ball. They're driving it. An opportunity to tie this game. It's just something about us being on at night and getting crazy games like Texas, Ohio State. The last two Saturdays, the Giants-Cowboy game was a one-score game, and here we are, the Chiefs up 7, but the Colts entering the red zone. Westwood One Sports Night, make sure to check that out. Appreciate Charlie, appreciate Art, appreciate Armin, appreciate Pete Souza, and of course, Will Dalton. Enjoy Westwood One Sports Night on the way next.
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0: What's 1-1 Sports tonight? Whitney Youngest and Charles and O'Willingham getting you up to 3 a.m. Eastern time. Wrapping up the day that was in the National Football League. Boy, it was a day. A really tough day for you, boy. You all know I am a diehard Washington Commanders fan. Obviously, one of the bigger stories of the day. Some people may argue the biggest story of the day. The fact that Jaden Daniels left the field, carted off the field with a dislocated elbow. We will get you the details on what happened there a little bit later on. But, man, just it's a brutal, brutal day for your boy, man. I'm going to try and brighten my mood up. Hopefully you all do with your commentary on the phones, 310-840-4910. 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It is at NELL_BTP. You can check out the YouTube live stream as well. Just search Westwood One Sports Tonight. Real quick, before we get into what has happened today throughout the National Football League, we got a good one on Sunday Night Football, wrapping up the Sunday slate. A team in the Indianapolis Colts, and if you listen to us during the week on Westwood One Sports Tonight, I put a nail in their coffin. They did not look like a formidable NFL outfit during week number one against the Baltimore Ravens. But as we know, a bevy of head fakes in week number one of the National Football League season. Here's where things currently stand with the Colts as they're in Arrowhead taking on Kansas City. Tied at 27 apiece. KC currently has the football, 4:15 left to go in regulation. They're driving really special, I don't want to say special performance, let me calm the hell down, but a tremendous bounce back from the Indianapolis Colts here tonight. I think if you're a Colts fan, you have to be, no matter what happens the rest of the way, the fact that your group showed life tonight, I think, says a hell of a lot based off of what happened last week, where at times they looked lifeless. Now it's week number one. Tonight you've seen them get back to the running game. Jonathan Taylor having success. They've got 100 yards or over 100 yards on the ground as a team. We've seen Daniel Jones not really push the football down the field a whole lot. That has to do with the big injury that they suffered, and we'll get to that coming up here in a second. But he's working his way back from that Achilles surgery. You can tell that the athleticism, not all the way back. Maybe that's something that he regains a year and a half from now. But there was a moment on a third down where it's him versus a linebacker. Daniel Jones has the angle, and he ultimately doesn't get the first down. You have to think, if this was Daniel Jones' pre-Achilles tear, he would have gotten that first. More of the same for Kansas City here. Running the football, Patrick Mahomes looks a lot more comfortable and a lot more sharp tonight as a passer, as you would expect, right? The season opener, his first time getting his whistle wet since the initial ACL tear. Tonight, 27-38, 271 and 3 touchdowns. Looking like, dare I say, vintage Pat Mahomes. And I'm a Swiftie, stand up now. Vintage Travis Kelce tonight as well. 7 catches, 73 yards, and a touchdown. He has been really the focal point of this Kansas City Chiefs offense tonight. We said it last week, right? After the big win on Monday Night Football. I believe it's not going to take me multiple weeks to figure certain things out, right? There are certain things that I'm going to know right away. I don't believe that what Kansas City did on Monday night, I don't believe that that was any sort of head fake. That is the real deal of who they are. They've had a little bit more of a fight tonight put up from Indianapolis, but they're showing you right now in crunch time that, hey, this is who we are. And by the end of week two, if you weren't already on board after week one, you got to be on board now. The Kansas City Chiefs are 1,010% the class of the AFC. You can say that I'm too quick to hop back on. You can say that you don't buy it. Okay, argue with somebody you love. Hopefully that's me. I'm all the way bought into Kansas City right now. We will keep you up to speed on the remaining 3:15 in regulation between Kansas City and Indianapolis. The Chiefs just punted the football away. Indy going to take over with 3:15 left to go in regulation at their own 18-yard line. We will see what Coach Spags has dialed up for Daniel Jones. and this Indianapolis Colts offense. We start off Westwood One Sports Night on a Sunday night the same way each and every time. What did I learn today? One of the things I learned today, America, is that it is very, very difficult to function in the National Football League when you get to your third and fourth string quarterback. That was the reality today for Kevin Stefanski in the Atlanta Falcons, getting absolutely spanked 34-3 at home. To do that at home, y'all, come on now. If you're a Falcons fan, I feel for you. They got spanked at home by the Carolina Panthers 34-3. The combination, Falcons fans, close your ears. The combination of Cooper Rush and Jack Strand, who I admit I had to look up, the combination of those two dudes, their third and fourth string quarterbacks, 18 of 32, 145 yards, and five turnovers throughout the course of this game. Three of the first four drives for the Atlanta Falcons in this football game ended in a turnover. It was ugly in Atlanta today. And look, I think Falcons fans, to start the season last week, right? You had a little bit of patience because you know that Michael Penix Jr. is working his way back from the ACL tear. You know what's going on currently with Tua. Today, though, the quarterback play that you got, if I'm a Falcons fan, they're back in action on Thursday on a short week. And the expectation, fingers crossed if you're a Falcons fan, the expectation is that Michael Penix Jr. does return and make his season debut in that game coming up on Thursday night. But if he doesn't, and you have to watch another game of Cooper Rush and Jack Strand, I feel for you, Falcons fans. I would be ripping my hair out. Three of their first four drives, y'all, ended in a turnover. Here's Falcons head coach Kevin Stefanski on the bad start today in Atlanta.
1: Obviously extremely disappointed in that game, and extremely disappointed in how that game started. And then could not crawl out of that hole, and in the second half got away from us. So very disappointed. As you guys know, giveaways and takeaways are the key to this game, and to turn it over that many times, and obviously we didn't take it away at all. So there's no way to win in the NFL like that.
0: Tough pill to swallow if you're a fan of the Atlanta Falcons. That was just ugly. No other way to really put it, if I'm being honest, man. And here's the thing. The defense for the Falcons was not much better in this one. We're going to give Bryce Young his flowers a little bit later on in the program. He was big time today. But looking at it from the standpoint of the Atlanta Falcons, you have to be better. And I guess it's tough to really point fingers at the defense when, you know, there were five turnovers, you know, from this Atlanta Falcons offense. But, man, it was just a tough day at the office. And moving forward for Atlanta, let's move under the assumption that, yes, it is Michael Penix under center coming up on Thursday night as I quickly try to get you the opponent. It'll be Green Bay. That'll be fascinating. Green Bay in Atlanta coming up on Thursday Night Football from Lambeau. If they fall to 0-3, I don't know how Falcons fans felt about the hiring of Kevin Stefanski, but when you fall to 0-3, when you fall under 500 in the month of September, it gets very late early. That's the reality currently facing Kevin Stefanski and the Atlanta Falcons. Learned today that hard to win, hard to play good football with your third and fourth string quarterbacks. What else did I learn today? I learned that Stella got a groove back. Who's Stella? In this instance, I'm Stella. I told America before the season started that I was all in on the Cleveland Browns. And last week, after they got embarrassed, absolutely bum-rushed on the road by Jacksonville, I told you that the Browns are probably the worst team in football. You know what I learned today? That the Cleveland Browns are not the worst team in the National Football League. Hell of an effort from Cleveland. If you were following this game throughout the day, you followed it for a while. Bunch of lightning and rain delays in this one. I don't think it went final till close to like 7 o'clock. This was a 1 p.m. kickoff. When it did go final, though, it was the Cleveland Browns victorious in this one, 23-19 over the Tampa Bay Buccaneers. The story of this football game, if I'm keeping it 8 more than 92. My biggest takeaway from this football game is that Deshaun Watson stood the hell up. Deshaun Watson, with his back against the wall, with his NFL starting future on the line, he went out and balled. 24-30, 238 yards and two touchdowns. Led three really strong scoring drives in the second half. And here's the bigger story. For you way bratty Cleveland fans, all week I've heard from you, he better outplay Baker. Baker's going to come in and he's going to outplay. He outplayed Baker Mayfield today. Deshaun Watson, take a damn bow for how you played here this afternoon. You have to. Strong, strong performance from Deshaun Watson. Played on time. Was able to get the football out of his hands to these skilled dudes. And this is the thing. It's not like Watson did anything spectacular. His best ball was a deep shot to Denzel Boston. Outside of that, it was routine pitch and catch. I thought the skill guys of Cleveland did an excellent job routinely getting open. The big three, as we're calling them in Cleveland, right? I used to have Kyrie Irving, Kevin Love, and LeBron James. Meet your new big three, Denzel Boston, Harold Fannin Jr., Casey Concepcion, getting it done at the skill position spot for the Cleveland Browns. They were big winners today. They now move to 500 as they get geared up for their home opener next weekend against a very, very good Carolina Panthers team who showed today that, hey, we are for real. But, man, for Deshaun Watson, I was very critical of him during the week because I didn't like the way that he handled himself at the podium. I ripped his ass a new one. But if you go back to what I said coming out of Browns camp and what I've said for the better part of this offseason, whoever was going to be the starter for Cleveland, right, you were going to have a chance to be successful because of what they have on the perimeter with the skill guys. America, we saw that today. We saw the young pups come up big. Talking about Fannin, Boston, who, and Boston was a revelation during Browns camp. But I took my trip to Berea on my training camp tour. That's all people were talking about, is there was only one drop in training camp to that point for Denzel Boston. Super strong hands. You saw him get vertical today. Against a Bucs defense, it's pretty damn good, or at least they're supposed to be. We'll look at things from Tampa's perspective a little bit later on in the program, but while we have the opportunity to do so, we have to give credit to Todd Monken and the Cleveland Browns. Todd Monken, pretty pissed at the podium this week. After former Steelers coach,

0: took that to heart. Thank you.
1: And the Browns are just the Browns.
0: Browns are going to Browns. That. Okay? So the guys took that to heart. Thank you.
1: Todd Monken taking Mike Tomlin's comments to heart, as you heard there as well. And I think the team did also, showing that, hey, we aren't just the Browns. We're a formidable NFL outfit that, quite frankly, is tired of being the bottom feeder of the National Football League. If you're a Browns fan, I know that despite what you saw today, there's probably not a whole lot of optimism within your blood. I know how y'all get. And you're thinking, well, Deshaun played well. Well, that's another start or another opportunity that Shador is not going to get, right? I think for the Cleveland Browns and their fan base, as you've seen throughout the first 2 weeks of the NFL season, we're still in this territory of trying to decipher what's real and what's fake when it comes to the start of the National Football League season. If I'm a Browns fan, you know how I'm feeling right now? I don't know what we are. I'm hoping like hell that we're closer to the team that we displayed today, not what we showed last week, honestly. But as far as the quarterback position is concerned, like I say when I do this job, I'm a man first. I sat up here and I bashed Deshaun Watson for what he said at the podium. I have to give him praise for the way that he played today, especially in that second half. It was ugly in the first half now. Don't get me started. It looked like the same old Deshaun Watson, forcing the football underneath, not going through his progressions, not being confident in what he's seeing. And it's just the reality of what it was in that first half. But in that second half, three really, really strong scoring drives, and it helped out his numbers on the afternoon. One of his best starts since he's gotten to Cleveland. 24-30, 238 yards and two touchdowns. His head coach, Todd Monken, had this to say about the performance of Deshaun Watson. Todd Monken will get you that coming up here momentarily, but I thought when it comes to the quarterback position for Cleveland and what they are moving forward, I think Shador Sanders, if he's going to play like that, talking about Deshaun Watson, Shador Sanders is going to be parked for a little while here. And I think if you're a Cleveland Browns fan, if winning is the most important thing for you, and I would have to think that that supersedes everything, correct? Winning. That's okay that Shador Sanders is on the sideline a little bit. It's okay that there's some uncertainty right now, quarterback. The bottom line is, there are teams in the National Football League after today that are 0-2 and are feeling like your boy, the youngest in charge, feeling lifeless, feeling helpless about their franchise. If you're a Browns fan, you have no clue what the future looks like. Today may have been a one-off. You may get your ass whipped in the home opener by Carolina. But enjoy today. Understand that you're not the worst team in the NFL. And Todd Monken, your head coach, the fire that he showed there, that's why I have confidence in the Cleveland Browns turning things around. I think the people that are in charge, Andrew Berry in the front office, Campbell Todd, as I like to call him, leading things as far as being the head coach, like there's a new energy in that building. Guys like Jared Verse being brought in. And one thing that is probably not talked about enough is the lack of leadership that Myles Garrett showed in Cleveland. Yes, you're a great player on the field, but in terms of elevating his teammates, being that guy to keep the morale high, it wasn't him. I told you all, in my 2 days in Berea, the loudest dude on the field every day was Jared Verse. They have a mentality of we're not going to be, you know, the little brothers of the National Football League anymore. And they may have gotten punched in the mouth in week one, but sometimes it takes getting punched in the mouth to really wake the hell up and show folks what you actually are. 310-840-4910 is how you hit us up here on Westwood One Sports Tonight, breaking down everything that happened today in the National Football League. Coming up in exactly 40 minutes, we'll get you up to speed on the big quarterback news that we got today in the National Football League two starters going down today. We'll give you an update on that coming up in 40 minutes. On the other side, we'll give you an update on the finish of Sunday Night Football. Chiefs and Colts have been battling all night. Got to be proud if you're a Colts fan. They fought. Did they fight hard enough to actually score the upset? We'll let you know next. This is Westwood One Sports Night.
2: 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Could L.A. be the latest super team to fall flat? An 0-2 start would be devastating for Sean McVay and company. 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
1: 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Westwood One Sports Night continues with the youngest in charge, Linnell Willingham, getting you up to 3 a.m. Eastern time. Number to hit us up on the talk and text line, 310-840-4910. Sunday Night Football. In full swing right now. Free football to wrap up the Sunday slate in the NFL. Colts and Chiefs deadlocked at 27 apiece as we get ready for the extra session. The story in this football game, to me at least, is the Kansas City Chiefs offense that folks had questions about in 2025. Even before Pat Mahomes got hurt, they're back. Electric performance from this Chiefs offense, nearly 500 yards of offense on the afternoon, and a vintage Pat Mahomes performance tonight, 29 of 41, 319 yards, three touchdowns. You've seen him make plays off platform. We've seen him move off of his spot. We've seen him be comfortable and not have his footwork or accuracy impacted by bodies falling around his legs in the pocket. It has been a really, really good Pat Mahomes performance. We'll see as the Chiefs get the ball first here to start the overtime period. We'll see if they can go down the field and score a touchdown. But, man, I just have to be impressed by Pat Mahomes. I can't be more impressed with Pat Mahomes coming back from injury. I know a lot of people were ready to write this group off this offseason. But as I said, when you go through that ACL rehab, and this was the first time in his pro career that he dealt with a major injury like that, it causes you to look in the mirror a little bit. And I think Pat Mahomes has a massive, massive chip on his shoulder. And each week that goes by, he's going to get better and better and better. We will see how things fare for Kansas City here in this overtime period. They've got the football. We'll keep you up to speed on the overtime period as we roll throughout the program here tonight. Let's get to the biggest upset of the day in the National Football League. Happened in the Charm City. My Super Bowl representative in the AFC, and then my Super Bowl champion, period. Talking about the Baltimore Ravens, they went down today at home 24-17 at the hands of Tyler Shuck and the New Orleans Saints. They don't play much in the first half, talking about Shuck and the Saints, but in that second half, they are a wagon. For the second consecutive week, New Orleans storms back in the second half and shows everybody that they're the real deal. What I learned today about the New Orleans Saints is that they're the best team in the NFC South. For the first time in a long time, the Tampa Bay Bucs are not the clear-cut favorite within the landscape of the division. What New Orleans has going on right now is legit. Their offense is very, very difficult to stop. And to do it today against a Baltimore defense that was elite, terrorizing in week one against Indianapolis, you have earned my respect, New Orleans Saints. Here's the other part about Tyler Shuck, because I want to give him his flowers too. I see you now. He did it today without a run game. 27 to 34, 252 and a touchdown. Tyler Shuck did not have the benefit of consistently being able to work off of play action. He had to win with the drop back passing game. He had to win with his arm and his legs. Ravens defensive coordinator, Anthony Weaver, during the week had a pretty fascinating comment about Tyler Shuck, calling him a poor man's Josh Allen. And if you watched Tyler Shuck today in this football game, you saw what he meant. Keeping plays alive with his legs, making plays off schedule. The arm strength is there. Like, this kid can play. And he looks like every bit of a franchise quarterback. When you draft a dude in the second round and you think about Tyler Shuck's college career, all the injuries that he had to overcome, him being a 26-year-old sophomore in the NFL, you think about all of that that Shuck has had to overcome, this start to the season for him, you couldn't have drawn it up any better. You couldn't have drawn it up any better. The Saints legitimately look like the best team in the NFC South right now. And Tyler Shuck low-key looks like the best quarterback. I know Panther fans out there are going to start whining and complaining and moaning and groaning if I don't give them any credit. But the reality is, man, Tyler Shuck in this football game was big time, and he deserves a ton of credit. The Saints' defense is the other piece in what happened today. They were really good in the second half against Detroit last week, and then again today, they were really, really good. And the thing that I continue to be impressed with when it comes to the Saints and their defense is they're finding ways to get after the quarterback. They're finding ways to get pressures. They're finding ways to bother the opposing team's quarterback. And with Lamar Jackson being the challenge today, their ability to be disciplined with their rush all throughout the game. Lamar had four rushes for 34 yards today, guys. Four rushes for 34 yards. Like, that's a sign that Chase Young and the pass rushers for New Orleans were disciplined in their rush and kept him caged in for the most part, man. New Orleans is legit. I'm really high on Baltimore, and I don't believe that this was some fluke today. I still believe in Baltimore. I think you saw, and this is the part that Ravens fans are going to have to stomach, you saw Declan Doyle today, you know, show signs of being a young coordinator. You saw Declan Doyle today, quite frankly, wet the bed as far as I'm concerned. In the first half of this football game, Derrick Henry was a problem for this New Orleans Saints defense. In the second half, Derrick Henry had five carries, and the Ravens led 14-6. In a game in which the Ravens led 14-6, Derrick Henry got five total carries in the second half. Declan Doyle, I know you and Lamar broing it up in the locker room. He loves you. You love him. Young, hip, cool, flashy. Kazam, run the damn football, brother. It ain't about style points. It's about winning the damn game. And to have Derrick Henry, who we talked about this week, potentially breaking Emmitt Smith's all-time rushing record, not going to do it if Declan Doyle keeps acting like he ain't got no common sense. A terrible choice and a terrible coaching job to me in the second half by Ravens' new offensive coordinator, Declan Doyle. Derrick Henry, to me, simply did not touch the football enough. He didn't. And look, when you have a young coordinator, right, there are going to be growing pains. When you have a young coordinator, it's not going to be perfect. Week in and week out, man, you never know what you're going to get. That's the reality of it. You like to think that with Lamar Jackson being under center, there's going to be some week-to-week consistency, but nothing's guaranteed. I thought Lamar played well on the day. The turnover that he had at the end of the game to really cost them was a bad throw, miscommunication. I don't know what you want to sum it up as, but the bottom line is it was a turnover to finish things for the Baltimore Ravens. At home, can't have that happen. Can't have that happen. You just can't. You just can't. When it comes to, you know, Baltimore and how they pick up the pieces, how this ultimately impacts, you know, their future moving forward, I don't think it does at all. If I'm a Ravens fan, I'm not at all panicked by what I saw today. When you're in the early portions of the season, right, when you're in this first month of the season, when you consider the culture of NFL preseason and training camp, you're going to have some hiccups. It's going to look ugly at times. It's not going to be perfect. And I think if you're Baltimore, that's the reality of it. No need to panic at all here. Things are fine. But Declan Doyle, see, you can't just lose and not learn anything from it, right? Like I said, with the grand scheme of things, I don't think this result ultimately hurts Baltimore. I'm not coming to any drastic conclusions after what I saw from the Ravens today. But you do hope that the young OC Declan Doyle learned from this and someone gives him the numbers that I just relayed to you all. Up 14-6 in the second half, organizational malpractice that Derrick Henry just gets five more carries throughout the course of the night. It's just the reality of it. I want to make it about the quarterback, though, baby. Tyler Shuck was really, really good in this football game. And it feels like if you're New Orleans, you've got something here, right? Last year, the way that he finished the regular season, I know a lot of Saints fans were pretty giddy, pretty ecstatic about what he was, what he showed the potential that he could be. Through the first 2 weeks of the season, you've seen it. And the thing that I think is most impressive with Tyler Shuck is his willingness to hang in the pocket, stare down the barrel of the rifle, and know that, hey, I'm going to get hit in the kisser, but still stand and deliver and make big-time throws all throughout the course of the contest, man. He was big-time using his legs. He's special. For him, I can only imagine, right? Like, if you all aren't familiar with his story, several season-ending injuries throughout the course of his college career, and he was granted a couple of medical red shirts. He's 26 years old, guys. About to turn 27 years old coming up next week. Yet he's only in his second year in the National Football League. I know Saints fans were probably skeptical, right, of this decision from the front office. Why are we going with a guy that's this old at the quarterback position? And is he really going to be the dude of the future? Through 2 weeks, and then combining that with what you saw at the end of last year, I mean, things are cooking right now in New Orleans for the Saints. Overtime football.

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1: Just when it looked like the Kansas City Chiefs were about to run away with this one and go home victorious, the call on the field ultimately overturned. Let's get you up to speed to what's happening here in overtime between the Kansas City Chiefs and the Indianapolis Colts. 3:15 left to go in the extra session. Indianapolis currently has the football at the Kansas City 20-yard line. Daniel Jones hooked up with Laquon Treadwell on a 48-yard deep shot. Treadwell falls on the catch, gets up. It initially looks like he's untouched. Then wham, fumble is forced. Kansas City gets on top of it. And it looked like at that point, that was all she wrote. This was going to be the end of the end of the football game. And shout out to instant replay, right? They go to the replay monitor. It is ruled that Laquon Treadwell was slightly grazed while trying to get up. And that ultimately gave Indianapolis more life. They currently are on their ninth life right now as it's 4th and 8. They're down 3, 3:15 left to go in this extra session. The game comes down to this 4th down snap coming up here. They just took a delay of game. They're probably going to line up and kick a field goal here in this situation. We'll see if they're able to split the uprights. Kansas City with a lot of time to go down and potentially get a game-winning field goal to win. They have all three of their timeouts. We'll see what they're able to get on the kickoff return as the field goal from Indianapolis is up and good. 3:11 left to go in overtime. Colts and Chiefs deadlocked at 30 apiece. What a game this has been, man. Pat Mahomes, to me, is the story in this one. Once again, for the second consecutive week, showing I'm back. I don't look like a dude that is 9 months, 8 months removed from ACL surgery. If you thought he was good last week, tonight, as I've called it, a vintage Pat Mahomes performance, if you ask me, man. This is, this is gut check time right now, though, if you're Pat Mahomes in Kansas City. All you've got to do is go get in field goal range, and man, you wonder in a situation like this is legs. They become a huge factor.
2: Factor for the game, factor for your parlay, too. You need, what, 15 yards?
1: I need two more yards.
2: Yeah, two more yards. We need one Pat Mahomes scramble. Linnell's coming away with some money here. What is Indianapolis doing? They got gifted an opportunity after the replay, and they got super conservative. Let's play for field position in overtime. I did not like that ensuing three plays. Not the 4th down. You're not going to go for it on 4th and 8. But I didn't like those three plays after.
1: So I hear what you're saying, right? It wasn't the most creative set of plays after the deep shot to Laquon Treadwell. They went to the ground, and they went to Jonathan Taylor, who's been really the consistent piece of their offense here tonight. But to your point, Denton, Daniel Jones here in this second half, you saw it in the second quarter too, has had success working off of play action, and you're seeing him, you know, be able to get guys like Josh Downs and Laquon Treadwell and Tyler Warren, you know, in the mix here. I think if you're Indy, though, the story to me is, remember during the week, I wrote this team off. After the way that they looked against Baltimore in the opener, I did not think there was much hope for this Indianapolis Colts team. Tonight, what they've showed, while the defense to me is still awful, they've showed that the offense does have life still. If they're able to run the football with Jonathan Taylor, they're going to be, you know, in every game. It's a formula to protect this defense that right now is actually really, really struggling as far as I'm concerned, man. They have been not very good stopping the run in two consecutive weeks against Derrick Henry, last week against Baltimore, and then tonight against Kenneth Walker. It has been a real struggle. Here on this final drive for Kansas City, we're going to see, you know, kind of how much they really lean into this newfound identity of running the football, because this is how you salt the football game away. You run it. You put it in the belly of Kenneth Walker, and you let him do the rest. If they're able to close this game out, I know it's looked kind of shaky defensively, but if they're able to close it out, if I'm a Chiefs fan, I'm looking at us going, I know it wasn't perfect, but look around the National Football League through the first 2 weeks. Every team, whether you're 2-0, whether you're 1-1, every team that's played in the first 2 weeks has had some sort of hiccup. It hasn't looked perfect for damn near anybody, man. So if you're Kansas City, I don't feel bad about the way that this has looked, right? I look at how we've won the game. Our defense got a big stop when we needed it, and now we're salting the football game away with our run game, spearheaded by Kenneth Walker, beating up Indianapolis, blowing them off the football. You know what I'd love right now? A little bootleg. Little QB bootleg. Just give me 2 more yards, baby. That's all I asked for. But no.
2: Well, what's the profit if you hit this? Like, please tell me there's not more legs that also need to hit. Like, is this a 2 yards?
1: No, we're getting
2: money here?
1: It's 2 yards and money. Let me get everybody up to speed here. We are friends at the DK Sportsbook. Yeah, it's 2 yards and money. 5 for $170. Jeez.
2: That's a pretty good dollar amount. I could use 170. You could use 170. I could use. It's not my money. It's your money. But
1: no. Yeah. Point is taken, man.
2: We are all Linnell for the next 2 minutes of this football game.
1: Yeah. What a sweat. That's what you get here on Westwood One Sports Night. Here with you each and every Sunday night, 11 p.m. to 3 a.m. Eastern Time. Wrapping up the day that was in the National Football League as we ease our way into the midnight hour on the East Coast and welcome in our audience that has been listening to our coverage of Sunday Night Football. We'll recap all of the top stories of the day, including the story that had your boy questionable for tonight. I was questionable for tonight's game, emotional support, after what happened today to my beloved Washington Commanders, man. Just a rough, rough day of injuries for a couple of teams at the quarterback position. We'll get you up to speed with everything as we ease our way into the midnight hour on the East Coast. 310-840-4910 is how you hit us up on the talking text line. Sunday Night Football, in the waning moments of this thing, getting ready to wrap as the Chiefs try to salt this one away. 155 and counting left to go in regulation. They've crossed midfield, and they're doing their damnedest to salt this one away with Kenneth Walker. And if you're a Chiefs fan, as I've been repeating here, a lot to be excited about. Oh, my God. Take off, Pat. Go, Pat. Go, Pat. Oh, Pat. Oh, we got it. Oh, we got it. Let's go. Let's go, Pat. That's what I'm talking about, dog. Yeah, 15. Oh, my goodness. Thank you, America. I didn't know if this was going to happen tonight, but we did it. Pat Mahomes turned me up, brother man. Whew. It's my first win of the NFL season, ladies and gentlemen, so just bear with me here right now. What happened on that play that's got me all geeked up? It was a Pat Mahomes scramble setting up what is now a 3rd-and-1 for Kansas City, and they're very, very close to Harrison Butker field goal range. They got to get this first down, though. A massive 3rd-and-1 and an opportunity here if you're the defense of Indianapolis to come up with a big play. But, of course, that doesn't happen. Man, oh, man. I said it last week, or Monday night, rather. The biggest free agent signing of the offseason was Kenneth Walker. He was big time on Monday Night Football. He's big time here again tonight. What a play call, Big Red. Eat you an extra cheeseburger tonight, big fella. When you're trying to salt the football game away and Kenneth Walker's doing what he wants to do, you call a little QB bootleg after I get my parlay. And you got Kenneth Walker wide open in the flat, man. Andy Reid masterclass on this drive in terms of play calling. And you know what else has been impressive about Kansas City? And maybe when they hit some adversity a little bit later on in the season, this will be more relevant. Through the first 2 weeks of the season, Andy Reid has stayed committed to the running game. Got to give him credit for it. A dude that throughout his career has been allergic, you know, to running the football, has been committed to it in the first 2 weeks of the season. Very easy to commit to the run game, right? When you're running it at damn near 6 yards a pop. Very easy to be committed to the run game when you're getting almost 6 yards a carry. I totally understand that. But, hey, they're doing it. And I think, like I said after the Monday night game, we're witnessing a change in identity from this group. We're witnessing a change in identity with this group. And I think what Pat Mahomes showed you tonight is just how dangerous they actually could be. They ran the football really well on Monday night against Denver. But tonight, they're benefiting off of play action as a result of it. That was the next step and the next evolution for this Kansas City offense. And probably my biggest takeaway from this football game, one, the ability to salt it away on the ground. Can I laugh here for a second? I watch a lot of NFL television. And whenever a certain somebody at the big four-letter network starts talking, they go, one, he did it this way. Two, this. And I felt like a certain somebody there in that moment. I'm going to leave him nameless just for the sake of it. If you know ball, you know ball. But just know, the two most impressive things tonight from Kansas City, one, the fact that they were able to salt it away on the ground with Kenneth Walker. And then two, the run game working tonight wasn't just a one-off. It was a force multiplier, as we like to call it. It got the play-action pass game going as well. And as a result, you are seeing vintage Pat Mahomes tonight here in this Kansas City Chiefs football game, man. Kansas City doing the damn thing. Harrison Butker splitting the uprights. And that is how we wrap up the Sunday slate in the National Football League for week number 2. Kansas City 33, Indianapolis 30. We'll continue to recap week 2 and Sunday Night Football coming up on the other side. Don't go anywhere. This is Westwood One Sports tonight.
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1: Westwood One Sports Tonight continues as we get you up to 3 a.m. Eastern Time. You know who it is. Youngest in charge, Linnell Willingham, rocking out with you as we get you up to 3 a.m. Eastern Time. Wrapping up another eventful week in the National Football League. One more game left to go. Tomorrow night, from La La Land, Rams, Giants, and an NFC tilt to wrap up week number 2. The Sunday slate, though, as advertised. The fact that we're here, ladies and gentlemen, and maybe I'll have this nostalgia for the first couple of weeks of the season. The fact that I just got to sit back, once again, I'm appreciate what today was. You never can take it for granted, guys. The fact that we got to sit back today, I don't know what you all were eating on while you were watching the games today. Had a little Subway tuna wrap, some spicy nacho Doritos, Powerade, vibing, America. It was just fun to sit back and watch football. And all day long, outside of like 2 contests, really, really good games. We'll recap it all as we roll throughout the show. We'll break it down for you each and every Sunday night here on Westwood One Sports Tonight, 11 p.m. to 3 a.m. Eastern Time. You can check me out, Youngest in Charge, Linnell Willingham, Sunday through Wednesday night here on Westwood One Sports Tonight, 11 p.m. to 3 a.m. Eastern Time. Sunday Night Football just went final. Kansas City with a 3-point victory against the Indianapolis Colts, 33-30. Really, really strong performance from both teams. And after I was very, very critical, of Indianapolis earlier this week, there's no such thing as moral victories, right, in the NFL. But if you're Indianapolis, you have to feel 1,010% better now than what you felt last weekend after getting a foot broke off in your ass by Baltimore. What Indianapolis showed tonight is that they have some fight. They have some life. There is grit to this group. The problem is when you fall under 500 in the month of September, it gets late very early. When you fall to 0-2 this early in the NFL season, the numbers simply are not in your favor. 51 teams have started 0-2 since the playoffs expanded back in 2020. 43 of the 51 teams have missed the playoffs. Only 8 have made it. The odds are not in Indy's favor. And we know the consequences that reside with that group. The Colts don't win. Pink slips are getting handed out, guys. This is the reality of it. I never want to call for someone's job. I never want to make light of someone's job security. I get it, man. It's how Shane Steichen and Chris Ballard feed their families. But if you really looked at it that way, why? Why would you go into a do-or-die season with Daniel Jones? But my Colts fans out there are probably saying, Linnell, Daniel Jones was fine tonight. Why are you making it about Daniel Jones? He was fine tonight, 21-31. You saw in a couple of plays, though, where the Achilles tear and the lack of current athleticism, lack of burst, you saw where it's not there and how it's going to impact his game. We'll see how long it takes him throughout the course of the regular season to get his groove back, per se. The biggest bright spot, though, for Indianapolis is the fact that they were able to get the running game going with Jonathan Taylor. He is the straw that stirs that drink. If they are able, America, if they're able to run the football week in and week out, they're going to have a shot to win some football games. What I worry about, though, is the defense. If you can't stop the run, I don't know how you stop anybody, as far as I'm concerned. 310-840-4910 is how you hit us up here on Westwood One Sports Night. Appreciate you locking in however you choose to do so. 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You can hit me up on social media, same handle on each and every platform. It is at NELL_BTP. Man, What did we learn today? I always love to start there when it comes to the National Football League. What did we learn today? We learned a lot throughout the course of the NFL day. We learned that Kansas City really does have a new identity on the offensive side. Once again, Kenneth Walker having a big-time performance for the Kansas City Chiefs. And what was most impressive about Kenneth Walker tonight is the fact that they were able to lean on Kenneth Walker in the run game to salt this football game away. Kansas City closed this game out with Kenneth Walker on the ground on a night where Pat Mahomes throws it 47 times for damn near 400 yards and three touchdowns. You closed it out with Kenneth Walker. That's a telltale sign of an identity shift. And if you're a Kansas City Chiefs fan, understand that your progression, your growth is not going to be linear. Because I know what some of you all are going to say. Well, did you see us play defense tonight, Linnell? Ooh-wee. It was tough. I get that. I did see you play defense tonight. But, your offense, when they're clicking like that, I don't know if there's anyone in the National Football League that can stop them. That's just the reality of it. What I learned today, in week number two of the National Football League, full Sunday slate, full of games, I learned that the Philadelphia Eagles, and this was something that I was kind of reluctant to bring to the table here tonight. I learned that the Philadelphia Eagles offense, America is still broken. For the second consecutive week, Philadelphia failed to crack 25 points on offense. And for the second consecutive week, their run game, which was the driving force to their Super Bowl title back in 2024, that run game needs a shot in the arm. Philadelphia is the 2-0 team that I think is the most fraudulent and that, quite frankly, I'm most concerned about. That offense was disgusting today. That offense, for the second consecutive week, could get nothing going on the ground. Here were the numbers for Philadelphia on the ground against the Titans. Tennessee, who got booed off of the field last week. Philly, 32 carries, 89 yards. Montgomery County Public School educated. That's a whopping 2.8 yards a carry. You're not going to win that way. Here's the scary part, though, for Philadelphia. Saquon Barkley, just 4 carries, 9 yards today. Why did he only get 4 carries, America? Left with a stinger, re-entered the football game, had to leave again. They put like the old 1980s neck roll on them. There's some trouble in paradise when it comes to the city of brotherly love. There 1,000% is. If they can't get it going on the ground with their run game, Philadelphia is not going to make the postseason. I picked them out to make the postseason. So this is kind of par for the course, kind of how I thought it was going to go. Here's the bigger issue for Philly. I think schematically, Saquon Barkley does not fit what Philadelphia is trying to do. He is a running back that is most successful when he gets north and south. When you run this West Coast zone blocking scheme and you're being forced to go east and west, I think it minimizes the effectiveness of the back. And I believe there's trouble in paradise with Philly. I do. The schedule for Philly doesn't get easier either. You beat Washington, you beat Tennessee in the first 2 weeks, two defenses that really aren't that good. You got Chicago, the Rams, the Jags, the Panthers, and the Cowboys coming up in 6 consecutive games. So we're going to find out right away, you know, what it is and what it ain't when it comes to the Philadelphia Eagles, man. I am a little bit concerned about what I'm seeing there from Philly. But when I say the word concerned because I didn't think it looked this bad. It looks ugly to start right now for Philadelphia. Keeping things within the landscape of the NFC East, there was a major, major injury scare today within the NFC East. Commanders quarterback Jayden Daniels left this football game and did not return. It was a scary, scary moment in Jerry World, or even Cowboy fans, as Jayden was on the turf, you know, collectively held their breath. And ultimately, for Commander fans out there, a dark cloud over the organization right now because of the injury history of the quarterback. Now, how he got injured today, there's a lot of consternation around it. Let me take you back to about 6 p.m. Eastern time in Dallas. The Washington Commanders, after really doing a nice job in the second quarter, walking the football up and down the field, you saw them get in rhythm on the offensive side of the football. They got the ball down to the one-yard line. There's 3 seconds left. It's third and goal. I thought that David Blough made a ridiculous decision to not kick the field goal in that spot. Here's why. Washington at that point trailed by 7, and they were going to receive the second half kickoff. So you had the chance to hit a walk-off field goal, and then your offense is humming right now in between the 20s. That's the key here, because what the smartasses out there are going to tell you is, oh, Linnell, if they were playing so well offensively, why did you want them to stay on the field? They were playing well offensively in between the 20s. Things clearly got bogged up once they got inside of the red area. So to be stubborn in that spot, I didn't like the decision. The ultimate consequence of the decision really could be damning in terms of Washington's projections and potential for the 2026 season. Jaden Daniels on the play gets his foot stepped on, and as he tries to brace for the fall, he uses the left arm, which he dislocated that elbow last year, came back, had to go back on the shelf, and couldn't finish the season as a result. He was tackled on that arm, and the elbow, it dislocated again. He did not return to the football game. Marcus Mariota, to his credit, a valiant effort in relief of Jaden Daniels, making some plays off schedule, doing what he can to keep this bunch within the football game. But this sucks if you're a fan of the Washington Commanders. You have to genuinely question Jaden Daniels' durability. But what I want to talk about is this, because I don't think this had to happen, if we're being frank. 310-840-4910 is the number. What do you make of Washington's decision with 3 seconds left to go in the half at the one-yard line? What do you make of the decision for them to go for the touchdown instead of the field goal? 310-840-4910. Dan Quinn, Commanders head coach, was asked that question in the post-game presser. Fair question, I might ask. Our pal J.P. Finley, NBC Sports Washington, asked the question. Here it was, Dan Quinn on the decision to go for the touchdown at the end of the half.
2: Yeah, I thought, like, looking back on it, like, you know, at the 1 yard line, we need touchdowns, John. And so I don't regret the call. Obviously, like, anytime someone's injured, you play the what if game. I don't think this is one of those times for me. I hate that it happened. I didn't see it. You guys may have, except on Chris. I still haven't seen it yet. But I wasn't hesitant about going into that spot. I thought, man, like, we're going to be aggressive into this game against their offense. So I don't regret that, John. Obviously, the outcome sucks.
1: So, if I'm hearing this right from Dan Quinn, the decision, and correct me if I'm wrong here, y'all. Correct me if I'm wrong. The decision by Washington to go for the touchdown was rooted in their lack of confidence in the defense. That's what it was about. Their decision at that point in the football game to leave points on the board potentially, to leave points on the field potentially, if you miss the field goal or if you get the play stopped, or excuse me, if you get stuffed or whatever, not taking the three there in that spot, knowing how your offense had hummed all day, doesn't make a whole lot of sense. But I want to go back and look at what Dallas's offense had been up until that point. You had just forced the three and out defensively. If there was a time to breathe a little bit of life into your defense, if there was time to get into the space to go, Dan Quinn, it was then. Have confidence in your defense, who had just forced a three and out. Frustrating. And you can meet me with hindsight is 2020, and you know, you're only mad at the decision because he got hurt. Nah, that's not why I'm mad. I'm mad because I ain't like the fundamental choice. Your defense just got a 3-and-out. You get the football coming out the locker room, and they can't stop you. Opportunity to double up there by Dan Quinn and the Washington Commanders, and they left it on the floor. That's the reality of it. And now, Jaden Daniels is on the shelf, and we don't have a whole lot of, you know, clarity or certainty around how long he's actually going to be out. That's the tough piece of all of this. 310-840-4910 is the number. Ugly situation in Washington earlier today with Jaden Daniels leaving this football game. What did you make of the decision by the Commanders to go for the touchdown in that instance instead of kicking a field goal, knowing that they were going to get the football coming out of the halftime locker room? 310-840-4910. You can chew on that. And then, should Commander fans be genuinely concerned about the durability of Jaden Daniels moving forward? Do you have confidence that he'll be able to overcome the injury bug that's plagued him over the past calendar year? 310-840-4910 is the number here on Westwood One Sports Tonight. A bunch of different ways you can hit us up. I just gave you the number to the talk and text line. You can hit us up in the YouTube chat as well. Just search Westwood One Sports Tonight. A couple of folks chiming in with some comments in the chat. Noah Conley commenting on what I said about the Eagles earlier today, saying on the Eagles, it felt like 100 degrees on the field. They should be fine with how good the defense is. But, yeah, Saquon is struggling. I have him in one fantasy league. If you do have old Saquon in a fantasy league, I do feel a little bad for you. Tough. The production for him, simply not there. And I think the problem that exists in Philadelphia is the scheme that you all run to run. I don't think the highly paid running back that you have, I don't think it's what he's best suited to do. So then there's a conflict of interest. Do you do things to make Saquon comfortable because of how much money he makes? Or do you play Tank Bigsby more? That's the question. 310-840-4910. Jaden Daniels leaving the game earlier today against the Dallas Cowboys after a, in my opinion, controversial decision by Dan Quinn and company to leave points on the board, potentially not kicking a field goal in the end of half situation where they're at the 1 yard line. They went for the touchdown. Daniels gets stepped on a couple of steps later, dislocated elbow. His future in Washington for the remainder of the season now in doubt. Do you have any concerns about his ability to be the long-term answer in Washington moving forward? Last year for him, riddled with injury, and now to start 2026, it's been riddled with injury. 310-840-4910. Your thoughts on what's currently going on in Washington. Next.
0: Westwood One. Monday Night Football on the Westwood One app. Giants at Rams. Could LA be the latest super team to fall flat? An 0-2 start would be devastating for Sean McVay and company. Westwood One Sports.
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1: I'm emotionally scarred. This pine needle already talking trash in the chat. Y'all supposed to be on my side tonight, man. Your hostess with the most is emotionally scarred tonight because of what happened to my beloved Washington Commanders. This is Westwood One Sports Night with the youngest in Charles and L. Willingham. Excuse me, I'll get you up to 3 a.m. Eastern time. We do it each and every Sunday night here on Westwood One Sports Night, breaking down the day that was in the National Football League. We just had Sunday Night Football wrap up. I'll get you a full-scale recap of that as we enter the 1 a.m. hour. But the biggest story today within the landscape of the National Football League, Jaden Daniels exiting the game for the Washington Commanders today against the Dallas Cowboys right at the end of the half. Washington struggled a little bit out the chute offensively, but then got it going. Daniels, before the injury, played really, really well on the afternoon. You saw him running, protecting himself well, sliding on a couple of different occasions. He was on pace for one of those vintage Jayden Daniel performances, right? Where he was going to potentially go over 100 yards rushing and 250 yards passing. He was playing big-time ball. The moment in which he got injured is going to be up for debate for a while. I look at it very clearly, right? The decision that rookie offensive coordinator David Blau made was a silly one. The Washington Commanders chose to go for the touchdown in the end-of-half situation. They had or been in the midst of a 15-play, 64-yard drive at that point. And Washington decided at the one-yard line, at the end of regulation, or end of the half, rather, with 3 seconds left, that they were going to go for the touchdown instead of kicking the field goal. For the life of me, I can't understand that decision. And everyone keeps saying, Well, look at the way the football game was going, Linnell. You were going to need to score touchdowns, not field goals. I'm sorry. The moment before that, the offensive possession prior for Dallas, Washington forced a 3-and-out. And they got negative 4 yards. So how about pump a little life into your defense? They got to stop. Reward them with getting some damn points, no matter how you get it. Here's the other piece of it. You got the football coming out of the locker room. Worst case scenario, right? Going into the half, it's 17-13. And guess what? Dallas couldn't stop you. The two offensive drives prior for Washington, a 8-play, 66-yard touchdown drive, then a 13-play, 73-yard field goal drive. You were walking the football up and down the field. You were starting to get into your groove offensively. And where did you struggle? In between the 20s, in my opinion, right? So instead of trying to force it in from the one, take the three, go to the second half, get the football back, get into your first 15 script in the second half, and go win the game, man. This isn't about Jayden Daniels' injury. It's about a terrible decision, in my opinion, for the second consecutive week at the one-yard line. Last week, and people can say, well, Linnell, if the play would have been executed properly, it would have worked. If my grandmother had a mustache, she'd be my grandfather. I don't want to hear that. You're at the goal line with an opportunity to win the football game, and you put the ball in the hands of John Bates. Not Antonio Williams, not Stephon Diggs, not Terry McLaurin. And then this week, you march all the way down the field. Yeah, you got stopped. Big whoop. Kick the field goal. You get the football back coming out the locker room. For the life of me, I cannot understand the decision that was made by Washington. You lost the quarterback and came away with no points. Says Alonzo Castillo hitting us up in the YouTube chat. You can do so as well if you want to get in on the conversation. Just search Westwood One Sports Night on YouTube. I'm distraught right now. I genuinely contemplated whether I was coming in tonight. I'm hurt, heartbroken by what happened, man. I'm emotional because, as I'll say all throughout the season, and y'all see my background, if you're watching on YouTube, I ain't hiding who I'm rooting for. I ain't scared to rep it. I bleed burgundy and gold now. But right now, what sucks is this wasn't even a play where Jayden Daniels was, you know, not keeping himself out of harm's way. This wasn't a play where Jayden Daniels was doing too much and not being smart. This was just a freak accident. And that freak accident now has Washington at 0-2 looking like they're not going to make the postseason. We know the stats and the numbers on teams that start 0-2 in the NFL relative to their postseason success and chances. Ain't very good. Ain't very good, man. 310-840-4910 is the number. There was another injury situation today in the National Football League. Out in Chicago with the Bears, Caleb Williams going down in their game against the Minnesota Vikings. They're calling it a hamstring. We will see what comes from it and how much, you know, time Caleb Williams ultimately has to miss. But Bears fans know it. Commanders fans know it. Without your starting quarterback for both Chicago and Washington, if Daniels and Williams both have to miss significant time, the season of the Commanders and the season of the Bears is over. Sorry. Let's just call a spade. If either Daniels or Williams has to miss significant time, Washington season's over, Chicago season is over. If you don't want to take my word for it, take Ben Johnson's word for it in terms of the level of concern that folks in Chicago should have. Here's Bears head coach Ben Johnson post-game talking about the injury to quarterback Caleb Williams.
0: Actually, happy it's nothing with the knee. You know, that was my first inclination. But yet, a hamstring could be pretty damaging as well. So we'll see. We'll see how bad it is tomorrow, and you know, we'll go from there.
1: Whoo! Tough spot to be in right now. If you're Bears head coach Ben Johnson, man, look. Their offense today, and we're going to talk about the Minnesota Vikings coming up here momentarily because, woo, for the second consecutive week, they're putting on for Minnesota right now. And the way that they're playing defense, Brian Flores is the best executive right now in football. Vikings are legit, dude. They are. We're going to talk about them coming up. But for the Bears offensively and what they weren't able to accomplish, it was a rough go. Or they had a rough go at it after being the best offense in the NFL in week number one. It was not easy today for Chicago. On the day as a whole for the Bears, they couldn't even crack 300 yards offense, 297 yards of total offense today from Chicago. Here's the thing that's damning, though, and why, if you're Ben Johnson, you're really kicking yourself. You ran the football really well today. 31 carries, 134 yards. 4.3 yards a pop, and it's not like there was one explosive that totally, like, skewed the numbers. This was a down-in, down-out butt-whipping up front. There was a level of consistency that Chicago had in terms of creating lanes in the run game. I give credit to Brian Flores because anytime a Ben Johnson offense has that sort of success on a per-carry basis with that volume of carries, it's going to translate to the pass game going nuclear. Kanye crazy. Isn't that fitting? Kanye crazy. We're talking about the Bears. Hello. You know what I'm saying? But that's normally what it leads to. And it didn't. So I give a whole lot of credit to Minnesota Vikings defensive coordinator Brian Flores, man. He deserves it. Take a bow. For my money, he is, without a shadow of a doubt, the best assistant in all of the National Football League. And it's a war crime that he doesn't have his own football team, that he's not the head man of a football team. Honestly. It's tough. I just feel like for both Washington and Chicago, I think for Washington, the dark cloud's a little bit bigger. And I think if you're a Commanders fan, there should be a little bit more doom and gloom here with you because we don't know how long Jaden Daniels is going to be out. As far as Caleb Williams and how long he's going to be out, I don't really know. It's a hamstring. So, like, it depends on how significant of a hamstring strain it ultimately is. I do know this, though. If either of those two dudes, and it's not no shade towards the backups or the defense for both teams, if both JD5, Jaden Daniels in Washington, and Caleb Williams in Chicago, if they both have to miss time, you can pack it in. You can mail it in, talking about the 2026 season. Sorry, Bears fans. Sorry, Commander fans. Aftershock MKT hits us up in the YouTube chat and says, it was also raining the entire game, Linnell. I believe that played a huge part in both offenses not being able to do anything. Yeah, so this is the thing. I was watching the pregame show ahead of the kickoff of Minnesota and Chicago, and you know what was being advertised? Oh, there's going to be a torrential downpour, 20-mile-an-hour winds. The weather wasn't even that damn bad in Chicago today. I watched most of that game. That's not an excuse for the way that those two offenses played today. The weather is just not. I think for Chicago, Brian Flores has been Ben Johnson's kryptonite since coming to Chicago. That's just the reality of it. He's had their number. you know, in all three of these meetings to this point. As far as Minnesota and how they move the football, remember what I said during the week. If I was Kevin O'Connell and Carson Wentz came out and played well and we moved the football consistently, I'd be hesitant to go back to Kyler Murray because you don't want to throw water on an offensive fire. That's not the case. If Kyler clears the concussion protocol, he should be back and should be starting next weekend for Minnesota. But America, whenever y'all ready, baby, I'm here. You can give me a pat on the back. You can send me a nice text on the talking text line. I picked the Minnesota Vikings to represent the NFC in the Super Bowl, and you all laughed at me. You all said I don't know ball. That defense is a mother lover. You kidding me? That group flies. They force turnovers. Look at the goal line stop they got today. Forcing a turnover at the goal line. There's a mentality that they're going to defend every blade of grass. Every time out. Come from the top down, man. Brian Flores got them Bamas hustling. Love what I saw today from the Minnesota Vikings. And they're a group. They're a group that should be taken seriously, man. 310-840-4910 is the number here on Westwood One Sports Night. A lot more to get to, including my biggest takeaway from today's slate of games. I'll give you my thoughts on that. Let's take your calls next.
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1: 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You heard the big voice guy, youngest in charge, Linnell Willingham, rocking out with you as we

0: time here on a Sunday night edition of West Wilburn Sports Night. Geeked up to be here with you all, recapping the day that was in the National Football League. We'll do that each and every Sunday with you here on West Wilburn Sports Night. 11 p.m. to 3 a.m. Eastern time. Tough, tough day for your boy. As we open up the phone lines here, hopefully I get some kind words and some condolences sent to me. Man, it's rough being a Commander fan right now. Give your well wishes to me and the super producer of the program, Denton Day. Is a rough day for our beloved Commanders. What are your biggest takeaways from week number two of the National Football League season, man? 310-840-4910. Your biggest takeaway from today's slate of games. I'll give you mine coming up here in a second. Let's start with Rayshawn in Oregon wanting to chime in. What's going on?
1: Hey, I was wondering about the Minnesota Vikings.
0: Yeah.
1: I think Vikings have the best red zone defense by far in the NFL. The Bears were 0-3 in the red zone today, which is pretty good because they scored 59 last week.
0: Yeah. No, I think you're spot on with the Vikings defense. Make no mistake about it. That is a championship level, championship caliber defense. The only issue is they got to get things figured out offensively. Justin Jefferson and Carson Wentz were able to hook up a couple times today. They got the running game going with Aaron Jones. But outside of that, not a whole lot to write home about when it comes to, you know, the offensive side of the football for Minnesota. But that defense, that's a group that is good enough on their own to keep Minnesota in some football games. 310-840-4910. Myron is in Dallas. What's up, Myron?
2: Matt Young is in charge. I got a little empathy for you, bro. Believe it or not, I thought about you when I saw RG4 go down. You were the first person I thought about.
0: You know what? You know what, Myron? You're not about to keep calling him RG4, Young. I am not about to. Hold on, hold on, hold on. I can't sit up here and allow you to keep calling him damn RG4. You're putting it in the air. That negative energy, that juju. He ain't nothing like Robert's self-centered ass.
2: Bro, hold on, hold on. You from D.C. I got that RG4 from y'all in D.C. So back up that a little bit. But let me tell you this, man.
0: Yes,
2: I'm
0: sir.
2: Just as disappointed in my Cowboys. I've been bragging about them, you know, talking them up, playoffs, NFC championship. What I seen today in this win is that, bro, we ain't even going to make the playoffs. We ain't even going to get over 9 games. And here's the reason why. We're a pass-happy offense, okay? That doesn't travel well. That won't win you championships. We got tight ends that can't block me. You know what I mean? And that showed up today, which, when you take tight ends that can't block and you take a few holes that we have currently in our offensive line, that knocks us out, especially when you look at this defense, which, again, I'm going to give a little, you know, grace to them because, to be honest, they're, 60 days of playing together as a unit.
0: Myron, nobody want to hear that, man. Myron, nobody want to hear that. It had training camp. It had the offseason. Myron, I'm going to let you run, brother. I appreciate you, man. I hope you enjoyed yourself. 310-840-4910. I mean, Miss Aaron in the chat saying, RG4, ha, ha, ha. JD0 says Daily Row. This is, seriously, y'all aren't going to do this tonight. I promise to God, I will not allow this to happen. You will get blocked tonight. Daily Row, you know all about getting blocked, pal. No, I'm kidding. 310-840-4910 is the number. What is your biggest takeaway from today's slate of games in the National Football League? Give me your biggest takeaway from week number two as a whole in the National Football League. It wraps up tomorrow night on Monday Night Football. Giants, Rams from La La Land. You can't fake desperation in this league. There's one team playing tomorrow night that should be a lot more desperate than the other. We'll give you a full-scale preview of Monday Night Football as we go through the 1 a.m. hour on the East Coast. 310-840-4910 is how you hit us up on the talking text line. Give me your biggest takeaway from today's slate of games. Give me your biggest takeaway from week number two thus far in the National Football League. 310-840-4910 is the number. A lot of different ways that I could go in terms of my biggest takeaway from today's slate of games. A lot of different ways I could go. Honestly, I'm going to go to Pittsburgh here for a second. And it doesn't, I'm not proud to do this. I'm not happy, you know what I'm saying, to do this. My biggest takeaway from today's slate of games is that the Pittsburgh Steelers are the worst offense in the National Football League, and Aaron Rodgers is holding this team back to start the year. Yeah, I said it. Aaron Rodgers, and that offensive line for that matter, is holding the Pittsburgh Steelers back. First and foremost, as I said all offseason, right? I really didn't understand what Pittsburgh was thinking going into this year with Aaron Rodgers, right? Why not see what you got in Drew Aller and Will Howard? Why not focus on finding the long-term answer at the game's most important position? Instead, they're running it with Aaron Rodgers. And through 2 weeks of play, guys, Aaron Rodgers' ass has been terrible. Aaron Rodgers in 2 weeks of play in this National Football League season, it's not been very good. Today, 20 of 39, 187 yards, and a pick. Sacked four times throughout the course of the game. Here's the problem with Aaron Rodgers and the biggest thing plaguing the Steelers. He can't beat pressure. When an offensive lineman blows an assignment, the play's dead. In today's day and age, the pass rushers are too good. You name me another quarterback outside of Aaron Rodgers that's as stuck in the mud or is screwed when they face pressure. Every other quarterback that plays week in and week out is able to escape pressure better than Aaron Rodgers has, man. Honestly. Every quarterback in the NFL has the ability to get away from pressure but Aaron Rodgers and whoever the hell they were starting in Atlanta today or the last two games. I mean, if I'm a Steeler fan, I'm pissed. Because the defense for the second consecutive week played well. You only gave up 20 points to Drake May in that Patriots offense. There is a lot to write home about with this group. A hell of a lot on the defensive side. Offensively, though, this is unsustainable. Talking about what's currently going on. Someone's going to get fired if it continues at this pace. I'm just being honest. If it continues at this pace, someone's going to get fired. That's the reality of the situation. Some of the numbers here that tell the story of just how bad this Pittsburgh offense is. Through 2 weeks of the NFL season, the Pittsburgh Steelers, I swear to God, I'm not making this up. They're 5 for 25 on third down through 2 weeks, guys. Yuck! Are you kidding? 5 of 25 on third down through two games? How the hell do you score points if you can't get first downs? Not very good. Hit me up at 310-840-4910. Give me your biggest takeaway from today's slate of games in the NFL. Give me your biggest takeaway from week two of the NFL season. My biggest takeaway is that the Pittsburgh Steelers are the worst offense in all of the National Football League. And Aaron Rodgers, not only has looked awful to start, I believe he's holding the Pittsburgh Steelers back right now as a football team. The numbers are nasty. 13 points in the opener against Atlanta. By the way, guys, Atlanta gave up 34 points today to the Carolina Panthers. Yet the Steelers put up 13 last week. Come on. They scored 3 today against New England. In week one, they averaged a whopping 4.1 yards per play. Not very good. Today, 3.5 yards per play. Last week, 3 of 13 on third down. Today, 2 of 12. Something's got to give. And if I'm being real, I think the biggest issue plaguing the Steelers right now, one, the run game hasn't really gotten going at a consistent rate, but two, they have to play perfect up front along the offensive line because Aaron Rodgers' ass can't move. I wonder what Aaron Rodgers thinks the problem is that's plaguing the Steelers. Oh, lucky for you guys, he spoke post-game. Here is Aaron Rodgers on what's plaguing the Steelers to start the season here.
3: In a game like today where there wasn't a lot of flow to it, we need to be better, and it starts with me, at like making sure Mike knows what's working, what's not working, our coaches know, and so we can call stuff that we feel like has a better chance.
0: I'm sorry. We rarely would do this on this show. Could I ask you to play the audio again? Here is Aaron Rodgers on what went wrong today as the Steelers went 2-for-12 on third down.
3: In a game like today where there wasn't a lot of flow to it, we need to be better, and it starts with me at like making sure Mike knows what's working, what's not working, our coaches know, and so we can call stuff that we feel like has a better chance.
0: Aaron Rodgers basically just said he and the players need to do a better job of telling the coaches that the plays they're calling suck. What? That's basically what Aaron Rodgers just came out and said is, yeah, you guys suck at calling plays, and I need to be better at recognizing when you suck. Pittsburgh fans, Yinzers out there, you pierogi-eating monsters. I feel for you right now, baby. This is tough. This is rock bottom. Because your defense, again, played well. And this wasn't against a backup like it was in week one. This is against Drake May. You look good again. But your offense... stuck in the mud. Pittsburgh being the worst offense in the NFL and Aaron Rodgers holding them back. It's my biggest takeaway from week number two of the National Football League season. Give me yours at 310-840-4910 here on Westwood One Sports Night. We got one more game left to go in week two. What is your biggest takeaway from week number two of the NFL season? It wraps up tomorrow night with Rams and Giants. We're back with more next here on Westwood One.
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7: Westwood One Sports Night continues with the youngest in charge, Linnell Willingham, getting you up to 3 a.m. Eastern Time, recapping the day that was in the National Football League. I'm taking your calls, 310-840-4910. What's your biggest takeaway from today's slate of games, your biggest takeaway from week number two of the NFL season? 310-840-4910 is the number. Shannon out in Vegas wanting to check in. Shannon, what's going on?
8: Hey, thanks for taking my call. I appreciate it.
7: Yes, indeed. Appreciate you chiming in.
8: So after two games, I think it's fair to say, lifelong Dolphin fan, I'm 54, okay. Been watching football from 8. And I think it's fair to say the Dolphins will go down as one of the greatest teams in history back in 72, but also one of the worst teams in history. I don't think this team will ever have a lead in any football game. They will be 0-17, and they should just contact Arch Manning's representatives now to find out if he will sign with them, because they will be the number one pick without a doubt.
7: Can I ask this question? Because you immediately went to talking about Arch Manning. Do you think that that's the biggest problem plaguing this group, quarterback?
8: No, it's not the biggest problem, but let's...
7: Can I give you a disclaimer? Don't be like the stupid-ass Las Vegas Raiders. And I know all you Raider fans are going to call into the station talking about, oh, look at our Raiders, look at how well we're playing. You idiots. Kirk's good enough. Fernando wasn't worth the number one pick. Imagine if you spent that on a player who could help you, not forcing it on a quarterback.
8: I agree. I agree with that. I agree. But, you know, games are won and lost, they say, by the play of the quarterback sometimes. And I think just for the Dolphins to get, I don't know what the word I want to use. They need some pizzazz to the team. They
7: you
8: need
7: to become
8: big.
7: You want to become relevant. You want to become relevant. And I understand that.
8: Exactly.
7: You become, relevant by winning. You sound like, you sound like Jerry Jones right now, brother. Let me help you out. Splash, sexy,
8: exciting. I just want to win.
7: No, I can respect it. Look, if you don't listen to the program regularly, I hope we get you for the foreseeable future. I'm one of the biggest losers in America, partner. In my high school career, dude, I won. You can't even count on both hands how many games I won. I probably won like 6 total games in my whole high school career. In my mediocre college career, I barely won. So I get wanting to win. And I'm a Commanders fan, brother, 28-year-old Commanders fan. I ain't seen nothing. So I get you wanting to win, baby, right? Like, I get that. But quarterback and getting some sexy toy isn't going to help you. You got to get some trench work, man. Like, they need offensive line help. They need defensive line help.
8: But, you know, if we went that way, remember when the Dolphins had the number one pick and we took, I think the guy's last name was Long, and we didn't take Matt
7: Chris
8: Ryan?
7: Long?
8: You
7: talking about
8: Something
7: Chris
8: like
7: Long?
8: Like that.
7: Oh,
8: I forget his name. Some dumb Long it could have been.
7: I get what you're saying, and I appreciate the call. My thing is, you paid Malik Willis for a reason. I think Malik Willis is somebody that you could win football games with. I genuinely do. I just am like, how long of a leash is he going to get? He's not the problem here in the first 2 weeks of the season for Miami. For damn sure he's not. 310-840-4910 is the number. Give me your biggest takeaway from today's slate of games in the NFL. Your biggest takeaway from week number two of the National Football League season. What an eventful week number two that it was. We got free football to wrap up the slate of games with Sunday Night Football and get you a full-scale recap of Sunday Night Football as we ease our way into the 2 a.m. hour on the East Coast. Right now, though, hit me up on the phones, 310-840-4910. Give me your biggest takeaway from today's slate of games from week two of the NFL season. Chris is in Chris is in Dallas wanting to chime in. Chris, you better tread lightly, brother. What's going on, Chris?
0: Hey, man. I'm excited and happy right now. But I'm going to be light on you right now because I do like Daniels. He's a wonderful quarterback. I hate to see that happen to him. And I wanted to see the rival come back. Rivalry. I'm a long-time Cowboy fan, way back with Tony Dorsett and all that, you know. But I'll say this. The biggest takeaway for my team is Chris, we'll work in progress with Christian Parker, and we need to go get Joey Porter from Pittsburgh and get a cornerback back there with a veteran cornerback to go with our cornerbacks. And we need a linebacker. So that's the biggest takeaway from the win. And the offense is still – it's political. We got an offense that can play with anybody. You know,
7: so I think that's my biggest takeaway today is that the offense is back, right? Like, I expect the defense to continue to have hiccups throughout the early portion of the season as they try to, you know, iron out the kinks. It's the byproduct, brother. You know what I'm saying? I'm not playing in the preseason. You know that. So I expect them to have some hiccups. The offense playing the way that they played today, that's why I said coming out of last weekend, if you called and checked in with us, I thought last weekend on Sunday Night Football said more about the Giants than the Cowboys. I think the Giants are for real. I think the Cowboys just met their match that night. And I think the group that we saw today is closer to what Dallas actually is. The defense, though, even after investing hella resources on that side of the football, the defense is still a problem.
0: Yeah. I agree.
7: Chris,
0: totally.
7: I appreciate you as always, brother. 310-840-4910. The WVUer types at us in the YouTube chat. It says, as a Steelers fan, the fact that the starting offensive line never played together in the preseason, and it shows, no blocking for the running backs, and the, let me try to read this number, the 5,372,548-year-old quarterback can't move anymore like he used to. So I totally understand that. As far as Pittsburgh goes, that's my biggest takeaway of the week. If you're just now joining us here on Westwood One Sports Night, where the hell you been at, first and foremost, America? No, appreciate you being here. As always, I'm here with you each and every Sunday night, 11 p.m. to 3 a.m. Eastern Time. You can check me out Sunday through Wednesday, 11 p.m. to 3 a.m. Eastern Time, here on Westwood One Sports Night, breaking down everything that happened today in the National Football League. As far as Pittsburgh is concerned, if you're just joining us here tonight, the numbers are as bad as it looks. Through two games this year, the Pittsburgh Steelers, 5 of 25 on third down. This weekend, they averaged 3.5 yards per play, and they scored 3 points. Aaron Rodgers hasn't looked good. The WVUer says in the YouTube chat, it's the offensive line. Here's the thing. The offensive line, right, isn't going to be perfect. They're just not. The problem is, with Aaron Rodgers, is he's probably the only starter in the NFL that can't overcome the shortcomings of his offensive line, and that's a massive problem. Alonzo Castillo says Pittsburgh's still making the playoffs. I picked them to make the playoffs. I did. I even have it winning the playoff game. But if they don't fix things offensively, they're not. If they don't fix things offensively, they're not going to make the playoffs. 310-840-4910. Give me your biggest takeaway from week number two of the National Football League season in today's slate of games, baby. A lot to chew on. Caleb Williams, Jayden Daniels both leaving the game. The Ravens getting upset by the Saints. What you want to chew on? 310-840-4910. Heidi is in Detroit wanting to chime in. Heidi, welcome into Westwood One Sports Night.
9: Heidi, thank you, honey. I love your show.
7: Appreciate
9: I'm rarely up this late, but I swear to God, I'm up this late because I got such a kick out of the Kansas City game. I've been a fan of the young quarterbacks. My husband called Mahomes, my Mahomes. He called Matthew Stafford, my baby boy, Stafford. And Aaron Rodgers, honest to God, being a Michigan, living in Michigan, you want to root for the Lions. I'm 67 years old. You had to have another team, right? So I'd go to the Packers. I'd go, you know, like anybody in our division. In the Aaron Rodgers, honest to God, I can't stand that dude. He is such a baby. He is such
7: I know, right?
9: I didn't always feel this way, by the way, Heidi. Honestly, so I'm 10 years old, watching football with my father. I'm one of six. I'm the only one watching football with my daddy-o. I'm 10 years old. I'm watching my second team, because we're Lions, 1970, and I'm like, Daddy,
7: you're old as hell, damn.
9: Pittsburgh is my team because of Terry Bradshaw, and he's a hunk. A hunk was the word for a woman.
7: Terry, I'm gonna let you, sweetheart, I'm gonna let you run. The moment you start, the moment you get on here and start kissing.
10: What, you don't think Terry Bradshaw was a hunk back in the day?
7: His ass turned to dust by tomorrow morning. 310-840-4910. Your biggest takeaway from week number two of the NFL season, your biggest takeaway from today's slate of games. My biggest takeaway is there is definitely trouble in Pittsburgh with the Steelers. I want to talk about the Chargers before we get out of here as well. 310-840-4910. Dan in Fort Lauderdale wanting to chime in. Dan, what's going on, brother? Welcome in.
11: The quarterback I want to talk about, he's four times better looking than Terry Bradshaw. And he always seems to go under the radar. Nobody's ever really talking about him. And when they do, they make dismissal comments about him. Is Brock Purdy. Today he was 20 of 22. And after he qualified for his 50th start in the NFL, he is now the number one all-time leading quarterback in NFL history for quarterback rating. So he had an excellent game today. McCaffrey scored two TDs.
7: You played the damn Dolphins, brother. Get over yourself, pal. Are you kidding? Is that what I got to sit up here and listen to, Dan? And you my man, Dan.
11: Well,
7: but come
11: I'm,
7: on,
11: I'm
7: Dan.
11: Going over the last 50 starts for Brock Purdy. He's number one all time. Not just this week. I mean, they looked good in the first week, too. So,
7: no, they did.
11: Let's start giving
7: Miami,
11: this guy his props.
7: I feel
11: let's
7: that.
11: Start giving him his props over 50 games. Stretch.
7: I can hear you. I can hear you, Dan. You know what? Maybe because my football Sunday didn't go as well as yours, I'm a little bit grumpy. I don't mean to hate on you and dim the light of Brock Purdy. The brother only had two incompletions today now, Dan. I hear you on that. He played
11: that's
7: well.
11: An incredible day. Yeah. But he's been doing that over and over, season after season, leading the NFL in quarterback rating. So now it's time to give him his props. They wanted to make Stroud. They canonized him after 1 year. Brock Purdy's been doing it for a while now. Let's give Brock Purdy his due.
7: No,
11: and
7: for sure.
11: And continue watching him
7: for
11: the rest of the season.
7: I will. I can give, and I appreciate the call, Dan. I can give Brock Purdy his due. The only problem is he played against a defense that was due. So, like, how much do I really read into it? Two incompletions today is great. They did whatever they wanted offensively. I got you, Niner fans. And y'all know how I feel. Where did I have him at D-Day in the Super Six? But I had him, like, top three. I put some respect on San Fran. But y'all calling in here popping it after beating the Dolphins. Pick on somebody your own size. 310-840-4910 is the number. Give me your biggest takeaway from this NFL Sunday, week number two in the National Football League. JoJo 305 says the Colts are some cowards. The Colts balled tonight, JoJo. I know you're probably pissed if you're a Colts fan and they lost. And we don't do moral victories. I understand it. But they balled tonight, man.
10: No, they were cowardly tonight. How do you settle for the extension of overtime when you know Mahomes is on the other sideline? You go for the win after they kick the field goal. That was terrible from Steichen.
7: That was a bad decision on that. Yeah.
10: Oh, it was
7: awful. That's interesting. Especially when you consider the way the defense played tonight, Denton. Like, I get it. I didn't even think about it from that angle. Cowardly is how y'all would describe the Colts? Hit me up if y'all an Indy, baby. If you're rooting for the Colts, 310-840-4910. Give me your biggest takeaway from week number two of the NFL season. JoJo says they should have went out on the shield. Don't give Mahomes the ball back. I feel you, JoJo. 310-840-4910. Dylan, caller from Redwood City, wanting to chime in on the Niners. What's up, dude?
12: What's going on, man? Thank you for doing this show. I appreciate it. Love it. Every Sunday night, I'm in my garage working and just listen to you guys chat away.
7: Appreciate you, man.
12: I'm just stoked the Niners are doing what they're doing. But, God, can we please have a day without a devastating injury? It is. I mean, watching Robinson go out today.
7: You my man from now on. Whenever this brother calls in, he gets to the front of the line. You feel for me. You empathize with me, and I can respect it, man. I'm heartbroken.
12: I get. It's just like, what are we doing here? How does this keep happening? But you know what? They keep plugging away. And, yeah, we did what we were supposed to do today. That was phenomenal. And, you know, last week we did what we should do, which is stomp dudes who weren't taking the travel trip seriously. But we just need to keep plugging away. And I'm talking to a friend tonight, and I'm like, well, where's our next receiver going to come from? And that's where I'm kind of at right now. I'm like, this is tough. You know, you need another person. So that's kind of where I'm at right now. I mean,
7: I think it's a lot of good, though, from what they've done here to start the season. The big question for San Fran, and y'all Niner fans know this, are you going to stay healthy? How long before the attrition sweeps through the locker room? Appreciate the call as always, man. 310-840-4910. Taking your calls on the biggest takeaway, your biggest takeaway from week number two of the NFL season. If you're just now joining us, there was a lot that happened today throughout the course of the NFL day. We opened up the show with what I learned today. One thing that I learned earlier today is that a certain NFL franchise that everyone's left for dead, they're not dead just yet. I'll take your calls on your biggest takeaway from today. And then the NFL franchise that showed today, they've got some life. There's a pulse in a certain NFL city. Where? I'll tell you next.
6: 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Could L.A. be the latest super team to fall flat? An 0-2 start would be devastating for Sean McVay and company. 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
13: The U.S. Treasury quietly released its official financial report for 2025. It appears by its own numbers, the U.S. government seems insolvent. It's reported that the Treasury shows about $6 trillion in assets and over $47 trillion in liabilities. Add it all up, and it looks like the U.S. owes more than $130 trillion it doesn't have. 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
19: 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Overcast Monday, 62. Slight chance for showers, Monday night, 49. High temperatures reach up to 62 Tuesday, with a slight chance of rain showers. 65, lots of sunshine, Wednesday. Right now, 55. I'm Staff Meteorologist Megan Mulford on The Zone.
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0: to 3 a.m. Eastern Time, wrapping up the day that was in the National Football League. We get you a full-scale recap of Sunday Night Football, which was an absolute treat. I might add, a vintage Pat Mahomes performance. Did the Chiefs finish on top? We'll let you know that as we ease our way into the 2 a.m. hour on the East Coast. 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What's your biggest takeaway from week number two of the National Football League? 310-840-4910. I see you all filing in on the phones. I'm going to get with you. Let's go to Tony in Miami, who I know wants to call and pop it on the Raiders. I got something to say about your Raiders front office, Tony. What's going on, brother? Congratulations, man.
1: I appreciate it. Listen, I need to check you on a few things about the Raiders.
0: Talk to me,
1: first
0: Tony.
1: First of all, we're not trying to invent the wheel. Mendoza is not the first quarterback that didn't start. We're talking about Brett Favre. Aaron Rodgers didn't start. Mahomes only started because Smith got hurt. Jordan Love didn't start. On down the line.
0: Here's the thing, though, with both Jordan Love, Rodgers, and Pat Mahomes. Neither of them were the number one overall pick, Tony. When you select somebody number one, he got to be ready to go from the get-go, man. Y'all look at what y'all did in free agency, Tony.
1: Who do you suggest that we pick? We got a running back already.
0: What's y'all biggest issue right now?
1: Wide receiver.
0: You could have traded back and ended up with the number one wide receiver in the draft and got more pieces that could help you. You could have taken a second-round quarterback. You didn't have to take Mendoza.
1: We got our quarterbacks for the future. We know what we're doing. We're 2-0.
0: You really? But this is the thing, though, bro. Oh, we dropped him. Good conversation, Tony. Tony, I rock with you. I'm going to be hard on the Raiders because they made a decision that I don't agree with, and I got to stand on it because I still don't agree. And the better they play, if I'm being honest, the more justified I am in my take. You might be a real playoff team in the AFC. Not really. Raider fans, don't get too excited. Good start to the season. But saying that you're going to make the playoffs is bat bleep crazy. 310-840-4910. Give me your biggest takeaway from week number two of the National Football League season. One of my biggest takeaways, I told you the Steelers were a big takeaway of mine. Their offense sucks. I'm going to keep things within the landscape of the AFC North here for a second. Deshaun Watson, brother, I owe you an apology, man. I owe you an apology because, one, let me walk everything back here for a second. One, Deshaun Watson, I apologize for writing you off last week, right? I was the Browns guy all offseason, America. I was the Browns guy all offseason that told you, yeah, this group was going to be better than you all gave him credit for. I picked all four teams a couple months ago to make the postseason in the AFC North. Obviously, I knew that wasn't a real thing, but I'm bullish on the Browns. I love the skill group, and you saw those guys come to light today. Denzel Boston, Harold Fannin, Casey Concepcion. I said it all offseason. I don't know who's going to be the starter for Cleveland, but whoever does start, they're set up for success because of what they have at the skill position spot, man. And today, I got to give credit where credit is due. It is very easy when everyone's doubting you, when no one believes in you, when people are talking down on you and making fun of you. It's very easy to tuck your tail between your legs and buy into the narrative that's been formulated around you. It's easy to do that. It's easy to quit. It's easy to lay down. Say what you want about Deshaun Watson. I called him tone deaf during the week. I think his inner circle does too much ass kissing, which is why he gets up to the podium and says the stupid stuff like he said last week. Say what you want about what Deshaun Watson has displayed from a behavior standpoint. He balled the hell out today. Under a ridiculously difficult set of circumstances. On the road against a defense in Tampa against a team in Tampa who is desperate today. They didn't want to fall to 0-2. Are you kidding me? Y'all know the numbers since 2020 when you start 0-2. So to do that on the road and then to have the backdrop all week of, I wish we didn't trade Baker Mayfield. Now we have terrible ass Deshaun Watson. To hear all that noise all week and to not let that faze you, I think Deshaun Watson deserves a round of an applause. And then secondly, with the Browns, Todd Monken, man. Say what you want about Todd Monken. I told you all, I believe in his old school ass mentality. He's chewing people out on the practice field. He cares. He gives a damn. He's brutally honest at the podium. He didn't take Mike Tomlin's comments last weekend on Sunday Night Football too lightly, saying that the Browns are going to brown. Here's what Todd Monken had to say after the big-time W today.
2: Browns are going to browns. That. Okay? So the guys took that to heart.
0: The hell Thank with you. That? The hell with saying the Browns are going to brown? I love Todd Monken popping it on behalf of the Cleveland Browns. That's bulletin board material from Mike Tomlin. And if you're a Cleveland fan, stand on it. Pop it today. You earned the right to be excited about what you guys have going on right now. And I'm not saying Deshaun Watson is going to be some long-term solution at the quarterback position. That's not at all what I'm saying. I don't even know what's going to happen next week, if I'm being honest. I don't. But the reality is, the Browns showed you today that they're not the worst team in the NFL. There is some fight within this group. 310-840-4910. Give me your biggest week two takeaway from week two of the NFL season. 310-840-4910. Let's go to Benny in Dallas wanting to check in. Benny, what's up, man?
3: How you doing tonight, Linnell?
0: I'm doing good, brother, man. Appreciate you checking in.
3: And once again, you know, you already know that you're the second smartest person on this call. So, you know, we get that established already. But I want you to see that the 49ers, they flexed a little bit of their muscle today. They didn't even go all out. I mean, this was a torturous game, as far as Miami is concerned. But also, the comment you were making about the Cleveland Browns, no, I applaud that coach. But what he got up on the podium and said tonight, no. No, I think you're dead on when you said that is bulletin board material, you know. Put that up there and let them see it every week, you know what I mean? And also, the last comment I got to make is those people in Dallas. I live in Dallas. I moved here from Los Angeles. And I've been here almost 25 years. But the fans in Dallas, I mean, these people here are sick. You know, they actually believe that these guys got to get – that team is pretty much trash. If I tell you –
0: Are you serious, Benny? Benny, here's my thing, and I get where you're coming from, right? I thought last weekend on Sunday night it said more about the Giants than the Cowboys. The fact that the Cowboys got out of the mud today offensively, I think Cowboy fans should be very excited about that.
3: Well, you know what? And they can be, but I still think they're just picking up fool's gold. They ain't nothing but yellow rocks. I'm telling you, because look here. If Jaden Daniels doesn't go out, I'll guarantee you. I think the Commanders could have won that game. If he doesn't go out, he's going to keep that.
0: Oh, no. Now you're pulling on my heartstrings, Benny. I got to let you run. Appreciate you, man. 310-840-4910. If Jaden Daniels wouldn't have gotten hurt, we would have won. You bet your ass if Jaden Daniels didn't get hurt, we would have won a damn game, Benny. 310-840-4910. Give me your biggest takeaway from week number two of the NFL season. I got a lot more to give you all as well. Gave you my thoughts on the Pittsburgh Steelers. Gave you my thoughts on the Cleveland Browns. Why don't we keep things within the landscape of the AFC North? One of my other big takeaways from today is that Ravens offensive coordinator Declan Doyle, after crowning him maybe prematurely last year, I think today he showed his first growing pains of the 2026 season. The Baltimore Ravens were up 14-6 in the second half. Derrick Henry got 5 carries, America, all second half. And they were up 14-6. Come on, Declan Doyle. I get it, right? You want a high five at Lamar? You geeked up? Y'all wearing matching bust down rollies? I get it. You're young and turn. Everybody in that Ravens organization loves you. You know what else they love doing, brother? Brother man, they love winning. They love winning more than anything else. And today, your play calling in the second half stopped this group from winning. You lost at home to the New Orleans Saints. What did I learn about the Saints today? I'll tell you that coming up in about 8 minutes. 310-840-4910 is the number. Let's go to Derek in Arizona wanting to check in. Derek, what's up, man?
4: Hey, what's going on? Well, thank you for taking my call. So my biggest take of week two is that the Dallas Cowboys offense is still gaudy. And they showed up and they showed out. And Dak Prescott, now he's got the record. Are you kidding me? So nobody can sit there and dog and say that Dak Prescott isn't an elite quarterback when he's ahead of all the quarterbacks. And you know who those quarterbacks are, Staubach, Aikman, Romo. The most touchdown passes, and he's got to be the record against the team he's threw his first touchdown pass against is amazing.
0: No, it is, brother. I think Dak played well. I thought that was one of the bigger takeaways of today, man. I appreciate the call, Derek. Dak in Dallas's offense showing life, having a pulse, massive, massive takeaway today. Massive, massive takeaway today because that's why we think they have a shot to win the Super Bowl. Not because of the defense. We just need the defense to be top 20 and opportunistic. That offense has to play at a Super Bowl level every week for them to reach their goals. Last week was an anomaly. You know, call it them, you know, knocking off the cobwebs. But today they got in their jam offensively, albeit against a Washington defense who I don't know whether or not they're fool's gold or not. They were good in week one against Philadelphia, but Philly's offense sucks. Did you see him against the Titans today? So that's what's crazy. We're only 2 weeks in, guys. There are certain, you know, definitive statements that I'm willing to stand on and say, but we're still in that learning process, baby. 310-840-4910. Your biggest takeaway from week number two of the NFL season. My OG, John out in Oklahoma. What's going on, John? How you doing, brother?
5: What's happening, Lionel? Listen, man, let me tell you something about the first 2 weeks of football. It's the most important 2 weeks of the season. You go 0-2, you don't see the playoffs. 15% of the time on added extra game. People need to realize it's life or death the first 2 weeks, man. You don't get there at 0-2, you're done. You put a fork in them, they're done. Anybody 0-2.
0: You can't play with your food, John.
5: I'm just gave you the numbers, man. I don't make the rules, Lionel. That's the way it is, bro. That's the odds. I don't make them. That's the odds. Look back. It increased a little bit when we added extra game, brother.
0: 51 teams since the playoffs expanded in 2020 have started 0-2. 43 have missed the playoffs. Only 8 have made it.
5: Exactly. They don't make it. 0-2, you're done. Your season's over, man. It's done. You go 0-3, and it's 7%. 7%, Lionel. I'll tell you what. AFC North, you want to talk about them? Pittsburgh's problems are coach, man.
0: Let's talk about them, John.
5: You said we'll stay in the AFC North. Washington's done, I'll tell you.
0: I like the energy that you brought tonight, John. Hey, man,
5: I'm so fed up. But AFC North, I don't know what – is Ozzie Newsome still running the show in Ravens? I'm not sure. But whoever got rid of the coach, he went to New York, that's a big mistake. I don't know who they're ever going to place hardball with. And he had to come to our division, you know. Giants will win the division this year. Philly's not going to repeat. Dallas is full of gold.
0: Okay.
5: Yeah, man. Hey, first time in 20 years somebody repeated them, right? You think they're going to three-peat? No. Giants are for real. They were good last year. Just fell short. They lost their number one draft pick.
0: They lost a lot of close games, too, John, last year.
5: Right, yeah. And look, their number one player went out, their number one pick, that receiver from LSU. They lost him right off the bat. Without that, who knows? They'll win the division this year. That'll be the only team out of our division. Philly might make the playoffs. Dallas ain't making them. We know that Washington ain't making it.
0: Hold on now, John. Huh? Don't put a nail in our boys
5: yet,
0: John.
5: I've been watching this Redskins team for 55 years. I got a feel for them no matter who's coaching or who's playing. I just got it.
0: John,
5: I don't know.
0: I appreciate you as always, OG. Lionel, good to hear from you, brother.
5: I promise you, Lionel, this schedule, before they started playing, I said they're looking 0-5 right straight in the eyes. They're 0-2.

0: sticking on the super producer for a second, then how are you feeling as we make it through what's been a brutal Sunday for both of us, brother?
1: I'm dead inside.
0: Can you tell by the dulcet tones of his voice? Man, a few words. Don't even say anything else. Just leave it at that. Just leave it at that. 310-840-4910. That's how you know we keep it 8 more than 92 here on Westwood One Sports Tonight. Denton Day says he's dead inside. I want to hear what you all think is your biggest takeaway from week two of the NFL season. The number one thing that you want to talk about, man, it's almost like we're opening up the floor just for you at 310-840-4910. Give me your biggest takeaway from week two of the NFL season. Coming up on the other side, I'll take your calls on that as we ease our way into the 2 a.m. hour on the East Coast, that final hour of power. I'll get you a full-scale breakdown and recap of Sunday Night Football. Chiefs, Colts, we got free football. Who came out on top? I'll let you know in exactly 22 minutes. On the other side of the break, though, your calls, your biggest takeaway from week two of the NFL season next.
2: 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Could L.A. be the latest super team to fall flat? An 0-2 start would be devastating for Sean McVay and company. 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
3: Now we're getting killed.
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3: How come?
4: Kicked off the team. 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
4: They never admit it, Bill, but they hear more than you think.
5: Talk. They hear you. 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

0: Westwood One Sports presents Linnell Willingham.
1: What an eventful week number two it has been. Across the landscape of the National Football League, Youngest in charge, Linnell Willingham rocking out with you as I get you up to 3 a.m. Eastern Time. 310-840-4910. That's how you hit us up on the talking text line. I want your biggest takeaway from today's slate of games in the NFL. Give me your biggest takeaway for week number two of the NFL season. An eventful week number two. We had some big time injuries happen across the NFL. Jayden Daniels going down, leaving the game against Dallas. Caleb Williams going down, leaving the game against the Minnesota Vikings. If you're just now joining us, for both Washington and Chicago, if either Caleb or Jayden has to miss a significant amount of time, the rest of the team for both Chicago and Washington, not good enough to pick up the slack. Their season would be effectively over if they got news that Caleb and Jayden Daniels have to miss long, significant periods of time. That's just the reality of it. I don't make the rules. You know what I'm saying? In terms of biggest takeaways from today, there's so much that happened, it felt like, throughout the landscape of the National Football League. We had a couple of fans popping it on behalf of the San Francisco 49ers. We had some fans popping it on behalf of the Raiders. Can I double-click on the Raiders real quick? Am I allowed to do that here on Westwood One Sports Night? Don't look now, but the Las Vegas Raiders off to a 2-0 start here in 2026. They were big fat winners again, 26-14 on the road. I say that, put that in air quotes, against Justin Herbert in the LA Chargers. And for Vegas, man, you went out and spent a lot of money via free agency. And through the first 2 weeks of the season, your defense has given you the returns that you need as far as their production and their performance in the first 2 weeks. They're stopping teams from, you know, getting massive explosives. They're forcing turnovers. They're getting a little bit of a pass rush. If you're the Raiders, you got to be thrilled about what you've gotten. Kirk Cousins today. Woof! 19-29, 253, three touchdowns and a pick. That's Kirko Chains to the rest of you. You know what I'm saying? He was big time. This roster, I can't believe I'm about to say this. This roster, to me, has shown you through the first 2 weeks, and today in particular, that we're a little bit more frisky than maybe America and the general public, you know, gave us credit for. We're somebody, you know? When you think about the Achilles heel of the Raiders and what is currently plaguing them, I think they can use another pass rusher. They can use a corner. They can use a wide receiver. You can use some offensive line help, too. They had the number one overall pick, and they took Fernando Mendoza, who I will tell you all, Tom, blue in the face, was not worth the number one pick. What if they would have traded down? And say they traded down to ahead of Kansas City and got Mansoor Delane and then got an extra second-round pick as a result or extra first-round pick as a result and went and got a wide receiver in the second or went and got a corner in the second. I just think they wasted that pick on somebody that's not going to be able to help them right away. And I know what you Raider fans are going to say. We don't want him to help us right away. He's the quarterback of the future. Your future is now, man. NFL stands for not for long, right? You're 2-0. When the last time the Raiders been 2-0? Capitalize on it. If you're Coach Kubiak, right, it's about setting the tone. It's about sending a message to the rest of the country that the Raiders are no longer going to be a bully, or excuse me, are no longer going to be bullied by the rest of the National Football League. We're no longer the doormat of the NFL. They showed that through the first 2 weeks, albeit against the Dolphins team, who I think is terrible, and then the Chargers team, who we'll talk about in a second, is probably going nowhere fast. So I think it's fascinating. I love when a team begins to take after the personality of their head coach. And Clint Kubiak is just now really letting his personality show. Post-game, Clint Kubiak in the Vegas Raiders locker room had this to say about the victory and – we'll get you the Clint Kubiak audio coming up here in a quick second. That's on me. I thought Clint and what he did what he did in the post game, wearing his emotions on his sleeve. Shout out to the Raiders social media team for capturing it. Like, that stuff juices dudes up. Dudes want to know that you're in the fight with them. Clint Kubiak may not be able to play a snap in between the white lines. And by the way, if it really got unchy for the Raiders, I guarantee you Clint Kubiak can come in to play some quarterback for you in a pinch. But you want to know that he's in the fight with you. You want to know that he's feeling everything that you're feeling, and as far as pressure, adversity, the grind. And I think through 2 weeks, and this dates back to training camp for Vegas, I thought he earned the respect of this football team when he threw Kirk Cousins and Max Crosby out of practice. When Max Crosby hit Kirk on the arm in practice and he threw them two jokers out, I thought that was him taking a stranglehold of this locker room saying, hey, me, Glenn Kubiak, no head coach of the Vegas Raiders, call me El Jefe. That's what you need to call Clint Kubiak in Vegas with the Raiders. A boss. Handling his business, baby. Here's Clint Kubiak post-game hyping the fellas up after a big-time win moving Vegas to 2-0.
2: How do you change a place? You do something they say you can't. You guys did something they said you can't. 7-point dog, that. Great job, man. Great job.
1: Makes me want to take my damn shirt off. Seriously, I shouldn't do that. That would not be a visually pleasing sight. Right now, at least, you check me out closer to the end of the calendar year. Maybe it's a different story. But Clint Kubiak, I love the energy. I love the charisma. I love the machismo. Vegas Raider fans, you're in good hands with Clint. The question is, can the good times continue to roll with the Las Vegas Raiders? In terms of what's next for Vegas, big-time winners tonight. They take on the New Orleans Saints in New Orleans next week. A battle of two of the most surprising teams in the NFL throughout the first 2 weeks. 310-840-4910. Let's go to Anthony in Chicago. Anthony, what's up, buddy?
3: I disagree with you. If Williams is out, I don't think the Bears season is over. I think we could rely a lot on the Bears receivers to keep us in it, but our second string got to step up a little bit.
1: I just can't believe that you're being serious right now. Your defense sucks. Your run game is pretty good, but Tyson Bagent, I don't know if he's the guy. You're telling me that you feel like if Caleb, I just want to ask you again so you can repeat yourself. Say it with your chest. You think if Caleb Williams goes down, the Bears are fine? You think if Caleb Williams has to miss extended time, they won't miss him? You think they'll be just fine? It's crazy talk. 310-840-4910 is the number. If you don't want to take my word for how important Caleb Williams is to the Bears, take the word of Bears head coach Ben Johnson, who post-game, after the loss, you know, had to pick up the pieces for his group. An emotional loss for his team. They lose the franchise quarterback, and then he's got to talk about it in front of the local media post-game. Here's what Ben Johnson had to say about the loss of Caleb.
4: Actually, happy it's nothing with the knee. You know, that was my first inclination. But yet, a hamstring could be pretty damaging as well. So we'll see. We'll see how bad it is tomorrow, and you know, we'll go from there.
1: Ben Johnson, not too pleased, and I totally understand why. A tough day at the office for the Chicago Bears. Couldn't figure it out offensively. And then Caleb Williams forced to leave the football game during the crunch time of this football game. It was about 5-6 minutes left. Bears were driving, and he was playing okay before that point. Brian Flores, though, getting the better of Ben Johnson. Final hour of power coming up on the other side. I want your calls on your biggest takeaways from week 2 of the NFL season. When we come back, a full-scale recap of Sunday Night Football next.
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15: 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In preseason, he blamed his poor play on Browns fans. And yesterday, at Wednesday, speaking at media availability, blamed the media for expectations being too high. This guy has no clue and needs to hit the bench. I'm Nick Cosgrove.
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1: 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Taking your calls now on your biggest takeaways from week two of the NFL season. What a NFL Sunday it was. The Las Vegas Raiders moving to 2-0. Kyle Shanahan and the Niners moving to 2-0 after they beat the hell out of the Miami Dolphins. We had the Carolina Panthers. Bryce Young, by the way, I owe Bryce Young an apology. I knew there was something I was missing here tonight. I owe Bryce Young an apology. I say it all the time. I am a man first when I do this job. I come on here and I pop and I'm passionate. I love doing it. But when I'm wrong, I will hold myself accountable for being wrong. And through 2 weeks of the NFL season, I've been really wrong about Bryce Young. This dates back to the 2026 campaign as well when it comes to Bryce Young's performance under center with Carolina. It's been a fantastic start for him. Nearly identical stat line last week as this week. This week, 23 of 36, 287, three touchdowns. For a dude that's slight in frame, right? 5'10", 204 pounds. I'm not trying to be funny. I swear to God, every time I go to ESPN, they make his height and weight smaller. 5'10", 205 pounds. He doesn't play like he's that small, is how I would put it. His ability to make middle of the field to far hash throws is impressive. He got a little cannon on him, man. He does. Pocket rocket. He's like a little deuce-deuce, a baby pea shooter, is what Bryce Young is, man. He's like a handgun. But he gets it done. Man, like, I really was impressed by him the last 2 weeks. Today in particular, watching him push the football down the field vertically on a consistent basis was fun to watch. Probably the most ridiculous name ever for a mob of a dude. I got to say that in a more understandable way. I'm trying to talk about the Cokeheads. Jalen Coker of the Carolina Panthers, his fan base, his following is called the Cokeheads. I think it's the craziest thing ever. All he does, the Holy Cross wideout, all he does is come out and ball. Today, 8 catches, 66 yards. Since last year, dating back to last year, him and Bryce Young have built a rapport with one another, and it's been pretty damn fun to watch. Shout out to the Carolina Panthers, 34-3 winners today on the road against the Atlanta Falcons. They travel to Cleveland next week, where the energy is going to be at an all-time high for the season opener for the Browns after their big win today on the road against Baker in the Bucs. 310-840-4910 is the number. Give me your biggest takeaway from week number two of the National Football League season. Talking text line wide open for you. 310-840-4910. Let's go to Zach in Cleveland. Congratulations, Zach. What's up, baby?
22: Hey, man, first of all, I just want to say love the show. Started listening to it 2 months now that I've been on nights. Amazing. I, like you, owe some apologies today. There I was talking all that smack about Deshaun Watson. about how we were going to go to the home opener next week and boo him so Shadur can get in the game. But, oh, my gosh, came out, played great today. The defense looked good. I guess, you know, and I also owe apologies to all the Browns. Basically, as a true diehard fan, I was like, what is our defense doing last week? What is our offense doing? But, you know, new offense, new defensive schemes, and everyone pulled it out today in Baker's face. Amazing.
1: It was fun to watch. I'll say this real quick before we let you run, buddy. The football gods, man, always say, like, they always are going to do what they do. I mean, for Deshaun Watson, who just hasn't been able to get anything right, for him to lead a touchdown drive, get the lead, and then a multi-hour thunder and lightning delay happens. It's just fitting for what life has been like for Deshaun Watson. Mr. Can't get right himself.
22: That's right.
1: It's been tough.
22: Well, thank you.
1: I appreciate you as always, man. You should, man. If you're a Browns fan out there, man, this is your time to pop it, dog. And look, I don't know what's going to happen next week against Carolina. To be honest, y'all might get your ass whipped. Carolina looks interesting offensively, I will say that. But look, I'm not going to sit here and promise Cleveland fans that Deshaun Watson is going to play that well again. And look, if we're being frank, you probably want to burn the first half tape if you're Deshaun Watson. He was terrible in the first half. But he led three really good scoring drives in the second half that, you know, ultimately got them the victory in this football game. When it looked good for Deshaun, here's what it looked like. It's him getting outside the pocket. We saw him push the football vertically today to Denzel Boston. Question is, can he maintain this? Question is, was this a one-off? As far as looking at this from Tampa Bay's perspective, what the hell is going on with the Bucs? Why in the hell are the Bucs 0-2 right now? Why do the Bucs look the way that they look? What's going on with Baker? You did all that crying and moaning and groaning this offseason, Big Show, about how you wanted to get paid and you wasn't going to talk after camp and this and that and you deserve this. Baker, brother, the first 2 weeks of the season, your ass has been horrendous. Now, some people may say, oh, you're gassing it. What do you mean horrendous, dude? Well, when you turn the football over at this rate, you ain't going to win. Can't win with it, can't coach with it, just can't do it. 310-840-4910 is the number. Give me your biggest takeaway from week number two of the National Football League season. Let's go to Hugo in Maryland wanting to chime in. Hugo, what's going on?
2: Hey, I just wanted to say, man, look, I'm 37 years old. Watching the Commanders Redskins since, what, 99, Brad Johnson. Man, look, Washington Commanders fans are the most, like, they always think they're going to be so much better than they really are, man. We got so many holes. We still need, we need DBs. We need offensive linemen. And at the end of the day, I haven't heard nobody say this, but Dan Quinn should be at fault. Like, fourth down, near the, like, bro, he should have went for that field goal. Like, I don't even think James Daniels should have been out there in the first place. That's just how I feel, bro. That was a bad coaching right there.
1: You think he should be fired, Hugo? You think that's over the top?
2: I don't know, man. I don't think he should be fired. I'm on, like, I don't know, man. Like you said earlier, NFL stands for not for long, right? So how long do we hold on to, you know, the car that keeps breaking down, right? You know what I'm saying? Before, like, you know what I mean? I don't know, bro.
1: I think you're being emotional right now. And if I'm keeping the 8 more to 92, Hugo, I understand it. I understand being emotional right now, bro. If you're a Commander fan. I totally get it. I got to let you run because we're up against 310-840. Appreciate you, man. 410-840-4910. What a day it's been, dog. Like, and I've been good for the past hour. Now that we started talking about some tragedies of other teams, it's just been a rough day for me. And you know what would really set me over the edge today on a day that I've already been stressed out by my beloved Commanders? Someone pissing me off in the chat. That's something that would really take me over the top. So for those of you that need a reminder, I'm the youngest in charge, Linnell Willingham. This is Westwood One Sports Night. If you accidentally call me Lionel, I guess it's okay. But the moment you call me Darnell, we officially have a problem on this program. 310-840-4910 is the number. Let's run through the calls before we get you a recap of what happened tonight on Sunday Night Football, because, boy, did we get another tree. Magus calling out from Ohio. What's going on, Marcus? Welcome into Westwood One Sports Night.
3: Hey, what's going on, Linnell? Just wanted to say thanks first for taking my call. And I need your help with something, but more or less don't need your help. I just need to use your show as a national platform to say if anyone can throw a football, can they please report to Flowery Branch, Georgia? Because
1: man,
3: this situation, I read a stat today that said the Falcons' total quarterback rating for week two was 38.2. Had they just spiked the ball on every play, it would have been 39.6. I don't know what else to do, man. Tua's hurt. Penix won't play. Cooper can't play. And this young kid, his first pass, he throws the ball backwards and turns it over.
1: Hold on. The Jack Strand thing. Hold on now. The Jack Strand thing. I've been following it all week. They were chanting for him tonight. Marcus, he comes in off the pine, and it's like it was NFL Follies watching it, bro. I swear to God.
3: Yeah, absolutely. It was crazy. I'm sitting here watching this game at work, and I'm just like, what am I doing to myself? Like, why do I root for this team anymore?
1: The numbers today were ridiculous for the Falcons. I appreciate the call, brother, and I empathize with you. It was a painful day for me as well. One of the biggest takeaways from week number two in the NFL, I learned it's hard to function in the National Football League when you get down to your third and fourth string quarterback. That was the reality today in Atlanta for the Falcons as they await Tua Tagovailoa and Michael Penix. You know, them getting off the shelf, Tua dealing with a back. Penix may make his debut coming up on Thursday against the Pack. But here were the numbers today for Cooper Rush and Jack Strand. For the Atlanta Falcons, I promise you this isn't AI. They were a combined 18 of 32 for 145 yards and 5 turnovers. 3 of the first 4 drives of the Atlanta Falcons ended in a turnover. I'm not the only one who thought it was piss poor and atrocious. Their head coach, Kevin Stefanski, post-game, had this to say about the awful performance of the Falcons today.
20: Obviously, extremely disappointed in that game, and extremely disappointed in how that game started, and then could not crawl out of that hole, and in the second half got away from us. So very disappointed. As you guys know, giveaways and takeaways are the key to this game, and to turn it over that many times, and obviously we didn't take it away at all, so there's no way to win in the NFL like that.
1: Mm. Poor Kevin Stefanski. Last year, he was in Cleveland. Think about what that quarterback situation was like. And then this year, he's dealing with what's going on in Atlanta. I honestly feel bad for Kevin Stefanski. He shouldn't have took this job, though. As far as I'm concerned, it's your fault. You made your bed, you got to lay in it. Let's go to Dan in Jersey. What up, Dan?
21: Yo, Nell, what's going on, brother?
1: What's going on, partner? Good to hear from you, man. What you got?
21: So I've called you before, brother. I'm a Steeler fan, and
1: yes,
21: here's
1: sir.
21: Why I'm going to say that the Steelers aren't the biggest take, because when you debuted, you know, get it off your chest last week. I called in and I said the exact same things that you're saying right now. I seen this offense. It was a disgrace. I have two kind of biggest takes. I wasn't sure which one I wanted to do, man.
1: Give me both, brother. It's your world, man. Go ahead.
21: All right, man. One was the Chargers, man. Like, I guess I refuse to believe that the Chargers were going to be this bad, but, man, when you're thrown, they got a tough schedule, right? You're throwing away your season by losing to the Cardinals and the Raiders.
1: Two gimmies, dude.
21: Like, I'm telling you, man. Like, it's hard. Your schedule's hard enough to be giving games away. But listen, I'm a realistic fan, so this isn't bias coming out. So my other one is really the Ravens. You know, because the thing I notice about, you know, the Ravens, when they get into tight games, they don't play as well. You watch this team play with a lead; they look like the top offense in the league.
1: I gotta agree.
21: When they start playing in tight games, man, they tend to choke up. And I mean, you can't be giving games away to the Saints if you're trying to be one of that Super Bowl echelon teams.
1: Yeah, it was a bad decision at the end of regulation by Lamar Jackson, something that I know he's going to want back. I appreciate you as always, man. Good points. I want to double click on Dan Steelers here for a second. If you're just now joining us, that was my biggest takeaway from today's slate of games. I think the Steelers are the worst offense in the NFL, and Aaron Rodgers is holding this football team back to start the regular season. They look terrible, guys. And I went, you know, to Latrobe, PA, at the campus of St. Vincent during my training camp tour. I got an up-close and personal look at the Steelers. I have them making the playoffs. If they don't get this together offensively, their season's over. The last 2 weeks for Pittsburgh combined, they're 5 of 25 on third down. I'll give you all some time to put your pinky finger in your ear, dig the wax out so you can really hear what the hell I just said. Yes, America, I'm not bluffing. Two consecutive weeks of data, the Steelers are 5 of 25 on third down. Last week, they scored just 13 points. Last week, just 4.1 yards per play. This week, 3 points, 3.5 yards per play. Yuck. It is ugly what's currently going on in Pittsburgh right now with the Steelers. Their signal caller, Aaron Rodgers, in the postgame presser, pretty transparent about what's going on. He gave his thoughts on why Pittsburgh has struggled so much offensively, specifically in today's game.
0: In a game like today where there wasn't a lot of flow to it, we need to be better, and it starts with me, at like making sure Mike knows what's working, what's not working, our coaches know, and so we can call stuff that we feel like has a better chance.
1: Look, we had some conversations earlier this week on Westwood One Sports Night about how likable of a person Aaron Rodgers is. If I was Mike McCarthy, I would cuss Aaron Rodgers' ass the hell out. I'd tell him to turn his damn jersey in. Who do you think you are, Slim? I don't get. Aaron, you suck today, pal. You think it's the play calling? That's the reason why the Steelers are 5 of 25 on third down to start the year? It's the play calling, right, Aaron? Give me a damn break, dude. These passive-aggressive-ass comments, I'm over it with Rodgers, dog. There was a point in time this offseason where I sat up here and would tell anybody who would listen, hey, Pittsburgh, I wouldn't be rocking with Aaron Rodgers. Find your young answer, your long-term answer at quarterback, and either Drew Aller, Will Howard, or even getting the Kyler Murray sweepstakes. I would have been okay with that. Anything but this drama queen. He's such a fraud, dog. Could you imagine, like, going in the meeting? I would ask, hey, Aaron, what did you mean by this? You think we're calling bad plays? Why don't you call the plays? Since you know so damn much. Since you got your degree and you think you know every damn thing. It's just frustrating, man. It's just this. 310-840-4910. Give me your biggest takeaway for week number two of the NFL season. Rick out in Baltimore wanting to check in. What's up, Rick?
4: Hey. Yeah, look, the Ravens, look, we didn't believe that the Saints were any good, but if you looked a week back and watched the Saints came back against the Lions, we should have known that everybody did wager on the Ravens. We got faked out by that 8.5-point favoritism. The Saints, we got to give them credit because when they came back from 21-0 down and went to overtime against Detroit, we didn't realize.
1: Well, Detroit sucks. Detroit sucks, so I didn't want to give them too much credit for that. But
4: well, Detroit is a serious team. When they get ready they're a serious team. And I think New England proved when they punched Pittsburgh in the mouth, they might be a serious team. And a lot of people told me Pittsburgh had no chance today. They were guaranteed. People called me up from all different parts of the world and told me Pittsburgh would have no chance, that they really thought the Patriots were putting it together today. But now what the Ravens might have done is they're looking forward to going to Rio next week, Rio de Janeiro, because they got to go and play Dallas. And I'll tell you one thing. You can take the Saints and you can parlay them with the Ravens next week because both teams will play out of their mind next week. I think that's my two top plays next week. I think the Saints will come marching home. And I like the Ravens to go to Rio.
1: I appreciate the call. It ain't going to be easy to get the win over in Rio. It's not, and I appreciate you. It won't be easy, man. I think both – well, if you're the Cowboys, I actually feel bad. You get a pissed-off Ravens team who only ran Derrick Henry 5 times in the second half. That was one of my other big takeaways from today. Declan Doyle, new offensive coordinator for the Ravens. He was awesome you know, in week number one, but to be up 14-6 in the second half and only run the football with Derrick Henry five times, organizational malpractice. You deserve whatever piss poor outcome comes your way. Let's go to Brad in Cleveland. What up, B?
5: Linnell, how you doing?
1: I'm doing good, brother. Appreciate you chiming in, man.
5: Yeah, I checked in with you, you know, a couple weeks ago after the Rams, after Myles Garrett debut, and it was pretty bad. And now it looks like the Browns, you know, are on track to winning the trade with the Rams on the Myles Garrett trade just after. Yeah, that's what we're talking about here. And also, it looks like we're on track to winning that the trade with what's his name? The guy from Jacksonville, the two-way player from Jacksonville.
1: Come on, Travis Hunter.
5: Yeah. I mean, that's kind of, you know, I said Cleveland is, this is a rebuilding year, a development year of our young talent. I think you kind of saw that today. The young wide receivers did well for Cleveland.
1: What have I been Mason saying, Grant. Brad? What have I been saying all summer, Brad? I don't know who's going to win the quarterback job, but they got a shot because the skilled dudes are legit.
5: Yeah. Cleveland has done a good job drafting the last 2 years. I have given them credit, and all we need is a quarterback. You plug a quarterback in here with the young talent. That's why I think the Browns are looking towards the 2027 draft. But after that, I think the tanking will be over, and then the winning is going to start. That's my opinion.
1: Appreciate you as always, man. Three for me, collectible giveaway. What type of scam-likely-ass YouTube account is this? Three for me, collectible giveaway says, Detroit Lions hater, they're going to make you eat your words. No, they're not. The Lions suck. I know I'm a little overdue on this, but, like, I can't wait till tomorrow. If you all thought, who did I really give it bad to tonight? I feel like I done laid into a couple teams tonight. If you got it tonight and your respective fan base heard me trash your team, the Steelers got it tonight. You better tune into Westwood One Sports Night tomorrow night. I mean, I wish I was on Thursday night after that game. I mean, are you kidding me? I called it, though, so I don't. Y'all like to tell me that all my takes are terrible and I don't know anything and I'm just some failed Division III defensive lineman that's living the dream through sports talk radio. I am, by the way. I know what I'm talking about. I told you all about Detroit. That might be the worst secondary in the NFL. If Khalil Shakir would have had two more damn receptions, that would have been another parlay I would have hit. Who's keeping track, though, right? 310-840-4910. What's the number here on Westwood One Sports Night? Calvin is in Dallas. What up, Calvin?
6: What's up, youngest in charge? Just wanted
1: What's up,
6: to
1: dog?
6: Say, shout out to my Saints. I think we are the best second-half team this season. If we can just tweak a little bit of our first half, hey, we might be the sleeper team, man. We might be the sleeper team this year. I think Tyler Shurg, if he can get it together, man, we might have picked up something from Louisville. That's my take.
1: Appreciate you, man. Look, I think that's the fascinating piece with New Orleans. I hope if you're a Saints fan, you realize you may have your franchise quarterback moving forward. Wrapping up things on the phones, Bo, calling out from California. What up, Bo?
7: Hey, what's up, Linnell?
1: What's
7: this
1: up,
7: this is
1: dog?
7: Bo in California. Talking about my Niners again.
1: I don't blame you, man.
7: that was a good game, man.
1: Against Miami, and
7: you
1: though,
7: laughed
1: that's my
7: at
1: only
7: me.
1: Thing, Bo.
7: You, I know, but you laughed at me. Top three, NFC. Niners.
1: Well, did you see my?
7: Niners
1: did you
7: Bowl,
1: catch
7: brother.
1: My Super Six Pack? Did you catch the Super Six Pack this past week?
7: I think I
1: had
7: bro.
1: Him. I think I had him at third in my power rankings coming out of week one. You got every
7: I'm
1: right to call into this program and pop it. What'd you say, buddy?
7: Niners to the Bowl.
1: I don't know if they're going to go that far. They got to stay healthy to do that. If they're able to stay healthy, they got as good of a shot as anybody in the conference. I appreciate you
7: I
1: as always,
7: call,
1: man.
7: I will call in and I will let you know, brother.
1: Let me know. 310-840-4910. Last chance to get in on the phones. You can hit me up in the YouTube chat as well. Just search Westwood One Sports Night on YouTube. Let's do this. We're going to do a little 2-1 coming up on the other side of the break. I want to get you a full-scale recap of what happened on Sunday Night Football. Plus, I want to look ahead to tomorrow night, later tonight, Monday Night Football. Giants, Rams, both teams desperate. Who gets the W? I'll tell you next.
23: 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Monday Night Football on the Westwood One app. Giants at Rams. Could LA be the latest super team to fall flat? an 0-2 start would be devastating for Sean McVay and company. Westwood One Sports.
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24: Here's your 96.7 FM, 1670 AM, The Zone weatherology forecast. 52 overnight, under overcast skies, northeast winds 10 to 15 miles an hour. Overcast Monday, 62. Slight chance for showers, Monday night, 49. High temperatures reach up to 62, Tuesday, with a slight chance of rain showers. 65, lots of sunshine, Wednesday. Right now, 55. I'm Staff Meteorologist Megan Mulford on The Zone.
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1: 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Each and every Sunday night, we break down what happened in the day that was in the National Football League. What a day. Emotional day for me. Jaden Daniels going down. I'm distraught, heartbroken, fingers crossed. He's not out for that long. It's tough. I got Mark Q8T4N in the YouTube chat. I'm reading this comment because I wish I would have brought it up earlier. We'll definitely get into this tomorrow. Biggest takeaway, Bengals got a defense. You damn right. And Mark, did you hear Jonathan Allen's pregame speech? For years, I had to listen to Jonathan Allen clap like this with his do-rag with no waves and try to hype up the Commanders. He hyped up the Bengals defense today, and it worked, man. John Allen, and I'm not being funny. John Allen had a fire pregame speech today, getting the Bengals ready for action. Him and that Bengals front, man, two consecutive weeks of them playing really good defense up front, stopping the run, making a team one-dimensional. Got to be proud if you're a Bengals fan. Hey, you know what's crazy about Cincy? Their offense hadn't even really gotten going yet. Like, if we keep it at 8 more than 92, they're scary as hell. Because the offense has yet to show up to the dinner table. The defense, though, saying, I don't mind if I do. I'll take a side of everything. Most importantly, a side W. They're 2-0 through the first 2 weeks of the season, man. And that defense has been the driving force behind their success. Got to be thrilled if you're a fan of the Cincinnati Bengals. You got to be. Let's do this. Later on tonight, we'll have Rams and Giants to officially wrap up week number 2 in the NFL from La La Land. And I think Los Angeles, talking about the Rams, is the more desperate team here tonight. Well, at least they should be, because you're 0-1. And you got punched in the mouth on national television in front of everybody. So if you are a fan of the LA Rams, understand that, yeah, your team should be extremely desperate. Should be extremely desperate in terms of, you know, how you feel about what's going on, you know, coming up tomorrow night on Monday Night Football. No Myles Garrett, and you're going to have to stop the run. The reason why I don't feel great about LA tomorrow, and here we go, I'm officially going to shoot my shot. Give me the New York Giants tomorrow night. And here is why. In week number 1, what did the Los Angeles Rams struggle with? The duo of Kalen Black and Christian McCaffrey. They did not do a good enough job stopping the run on the evening. 30 carries, 174 yards at 5.8 yards a pop for San Fran in the opener against the Rams. Cam Scadaboo, Tyrone Tracy, Motor Singletary. You better start him in fantasy. You can tell I don't play fantasy football. How the hell are you going to start somebody on a Monday? But no, you pick up what I'm putting down here. Like, I just feel like they have the formula, talking about the Giants, to muddy the game up and roughhouse a little bit with the LA Rams. Lean on them a little bit. Punch them in the jaw. Knock the chin strap loose. Be the more physical team. Be the aggressor. Here's what I don't like for the Giants tomorrow night. I say it all the time, right? I say it all the time when it comes to the National Football League and pro sports, period, right? You cannot fake desperation. Right? No matter what pro sport you're talking about, you cannot fake desperation. And while I like the Giants tomorrow night, while I believe they have the formula to get it done because of how well they can run the football, the Rams, without a shadow of a doubt, are the more desperate team. And I think that might be the deciding factor. But make no mistake, I'm not walking back what I said last week about New York. I think what they showed last weekend on Sunday Night Football versus Dallas said more about them than the Cowboys. And, oh, look, Dallas today getting back on track offensively. But to wrap up week number two, we're going to get probably the best game of the weekend. I'm excited for it. I love that for the first time in a long time, it feels like, you know, the Rams have their backs against the wall. And they're desperate. 310-840-4910 is the number here on Westwood One Sports Night. I can't believe I just officially on the record picked the Giants. I can, though, because I rock with what they have up front along the offensive line. They can run it. Pass rush gets home. A lot of good things to write home about. A lot of good things to be excited about if you're a Giants fan. As far as what happened earlier tonight on Sunday Night Football, what a treat that we ultimately got on Sunday Night Football between the Indianapolis Colts and the Kansas City Chiefs. Shout out to the Colts. I left the Colts for dead during the week on Westwood One Sports Night. I left the Colts for dead. I thought they had, you know, really no opportunity to even be competitive in this football game. I looked at the way that they played in week one against Baltimore and said, psh, the Colts, forget about them. Not real. Today, in hostile territory, they showed their ass. There were 33-30 losers at the hands of Kansas City, but Jonathan Taylor got it going on the ground. You saw Daniel Jones just manage the game as well as he could. The interception sucks. It's probably the difference in this football game. Outside of the turnover, I thought Daniel Jones did some good things. You could tell and see the ill effects of his Achilles tear, though. There were a couple of moments where he's trying to beat a defender to the sideline, to the sticks. He's got the angle and just simply can't outrun him because of where he is from a physical standpoint. As far as Pat Mahomes is concerned, America, he's back. Vintage Pat Mahomes performance tonight, 32 of 47, 382 yards, and three touchdowns. What was more impressive for Kansas City tonight is once again, for the second consecutive week, they showed a legitimate commitment to running the football. They're going through an identity change right now. Their DNA, their makeup of this football team, they're trying to add a level of toughness, right? They're also trying to make life easy for Pat Mahomes. And I think they did that for the second consecutive week. Kenneth Walker, I'll keep saying it, he's the best free agent signing all offseason. He's going to end up being the most impactful, free agent signing all offseason. He is. 24 carries, 117 yards tonight. Then he adds in six catches for 61 yards, dog. He had 30 touches

0: He's out.
1: They salted the game away with their running attack. When's the last time Kansas City has been able to do that? They normally have to gadget their way to closing the game out by throwing screens and jet sweeps and whatnot, man. For them to continue to lean into the run game the way that they have, it's a lot to write home about, baby. If you are a fan of the Kansas City Chiefs, don't look now. We up. Kansas City's back. They look like, without a shadow of a doubt, the best team in the AFC. And what's scary? It's only week two. And you got that sort of vintage Mahomes performance already. Could you imagine what he looks like a month from now? If they're able to stay healthy, that's the key. That's the beautiful part. It's a beauty and a curse, right? Gift and a curse was the best album that came out in the year of 2024. Beauty and a curse, though, for KC. It's great that they're playing well right now. But if they get hurt, that's what sucks. And that's the tough part about the National Football League, the beauty and the curse of it. Your season can change on any given play. The Commanders found that out today. The Chicago Bears ultimately found that out today. Tough, man. Tough. But it was ultimately the Chiefs that came out on top, 33-30. As I mentioned, vintage Pat Mahomes performance. What's next for Kansas City after this impressive 2-0 start? Back-to-back dates against the Dolphins and the Raiders. So, let the good times roll when it comes to Kansas City. Just looking at the schedule real quick. Would you about to say that?
2: Hold on. I would like to point out that you just talked about their daunting next 2 weeks, and you did include the Las Vegas Raiders. That's where we're at right now. The Las Vegas Raiders, led by Kirko Chains, or Kirko Coles, as the chat is calling him.
1: Wait, what's hold on now. What's that? Where's that nickname originated from?
2: Which one? Kirko Coles?
1: Kirko Coles, yeah.
2: One of your best friends.
1: Oh, because he shops at Kohl's.
2: Yeah, it's because he shops. I mean, my boy is him and Brock Purdy loaded with Kohl's cash.
1: You said it came from one of the low IQ individuals in the chat. That's not surprising.
2: I said one of your friends. I didn't say anything about their IQ.
1: No. Fish are friends, not food.
2: That's a better accent than your Mahomes impression. Your Mahomes impression sounds like Obama for some reason.
1: Yeah, my Mahomes impression sucks. It's actually like pretty bad. You said it sounds like Obama?
2: Yeah. Give me Mahomes again.
1: Oh. Yeah, I thought we did a good. I don't even think I tried to do a Mahomes. I may have just been talking like myself. Yeah, I thought we did a good job tonight going out. Me, Trav, and the boys did a good job moving the football offensively. It's a terrible Mahomes.
2: That sounds like the very lovely caller that we had earlier in the show.
1: I feel like I need to hold my nose if I want to really talk like Pat. He has such a dad bod.
2: I think most quarterbacks do.
1: He's really got it, though. Like, he's got it going on. You know who we didn't talk about at all tonight, Denton? And I'm taking this moment, and every time I'm right, I'm going to pop it to you all. I told you all the Seahawks wouldn't skip a beat without Sam Darnold. And what have they not done? Skipped a beat without Sam Darnold. Drew Locke tonight, big time. First start since 2024, and he came up big as Seattle went on the road and won big against the Arizona Cardinals. Seahawks play Washington next week. Dope end zone, yeah.
2: Oh, my God. I mean, that
1: I love the uniform. Did you like the uniforms?
2: I thought the uniforms were fine, but when I constantly saw Jackson Smith and Jigba in the end zone, I was like, man, that is a beautiful end zone.
1: Just reminds you of just how nice the scenery is in this neighborhood, huh? Man, speaking of the end zone, I was going to save this for numbers that matter, but, like, I might as well give it to you now, too. The Atlanta Falcons, first team since the 08 Rams to go through two games of the regular season and not have one trip to the red zone. Nasty stuff.
2: Have they considered changing that?
1: So, let's just ask this question. Maybe we can chew on this tomorrow, too. But real quick, while we got a couple seconds before we take another time out. Who's, like, the saddest fan base right now? Like, yeah, but
2: Because, like, if you're a Falcons fan that had expectations,

0: expectations, that's on you.
1: I know,
0: because even at your absolute best, it was Tua.
1: Yeah.
0: In 2026, I mean, that's on you. The Dolphins, you kind of know what your offensive line is. I think Malik's a fine quarterback, but relatively unproven in the grand scheme of things. The Cardinals, you had a holdout with Jacoby Brissett in 2026. It's pretty nuts. But anytime you lose a quarterback to an injury, and like you're a lot more confident in the Caleb stuff than I am.
1: I just had to exterminate a bug just now. I'm sorry.
0: I am. All the ruckus. I'm glad you did. I'm terrified that Caleb Williams is going to get news that hamstring is bad. Like, everyone seems to be like, oh, he's fine. I mean, how many times does a guy get carted off and then play the next week?
1: I don't think he's going to play the next week, Denton. But I think initially, when you see someone pull up like that, you think the worst case scenario.
0: Yeah.
1: I thought hammy right off the rip because, like, I've seen what happens when people are running full speed and then that hammy gives. It's like you get shot. Like, it's like, oh, my leg. So I think Caleb. So Mike Florio of Pro Football Talk, we'll actually let you hear from him coming up on the other side. He gave a pretty specific update on what they've been hearing thus far in the immediate hours following Caleb Williams' scary injury that caused him to leave the football game. We'll give you an update on Caleb Williams, plus put this bad boy to bed next.
2: Westwood One. 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Could LA be the latest super team to fall flat? An 0-2 start would be devastating for Sean McVay and company. Westwood One Sports.
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0: Westwood One Sports presents Linnell Willingham.
1: Oh, what a night it's been, ladies and gentlemen. Appreciate you choosing to hang out with us here on Westwood One Sports Night. As I try to wrap the show here, I can't think. I'm dejected, dog. Me and Denton in the break were just talking about how sad we actually are about our Commanders. And we were looking ahead, talking about games that are on the schedule a little bit later. Tough, tough injury day in the NFL at the quarterback position. We've talked extensively about Jayden Daniels and him leaving the game against Dallas in that first half. We also touched on Caleb Williams and him coming up with a hamstring strain, it seemed like, near the tail end of regulation for Bears and Vikings. It was about 5 minutes left. He was getting ready to scramble towards the end zone, pulled up, and you assume hamstring based on how he pulled up. A couple of hours later on the Football Night in America pregame show, Mike Florio, Maria Taylor doing their best to give us the latest on Caleb Williams.
2: Yeah, it looked bad, but I'm told that there is optimism that it is not a severe injury. It could be as slight as a grade one. That's the lowest level hamstring injury, but they'll know more tomorrow when they do the MRI. I'm told that Caleb is in good spirits to attack the recovery, whatever it may be. He had a left hamstring injury, the other leg, at USC, so he's been through this before. The Bears host the Eagles next Monday night. It's Tyson Bagent if Caleb Williams can't go.
1: Those lucky-ass Philadelphia Eagles, they suck, Denton. That was one of my other Caleb's not going to be out for long is what it sounds like, based off of Mike Florio's reporting. The Eagles are such frauds. I'm so glad I had them miss in the postseason. I feel vindicated the first 2 weeks. Their offense sucks. Saquon Barkley's hurt. They can't run the football. Jalen Hurts turned it over twice again today. I say what you want, though, about Jalen Hurts, and I say what I want about Jalen Hurts. You know what I'm saying? He makes some big-time throws at the end of games, man. He has the clutch gene, low-key, man, where when you least expect him to, seed, drop it in the bucket. It's frustrating as hell to watch. Philadelphia, as you just heard from Mike Florio, they take on the Chicago Bears next week, most likely without Caleb Williams. So the Eagles could be having a cakewalk to get to 3-0. Frustrates me, man. If Washington's season really goes off the rails, damn tanking for Arch, I'm tanking for Trinidad. That's going to do it for a Sunday night edition of Westwood One Sports Night. Commander fans out there, I kid. We're not tanking for anything because we're still in the fight. Appreciate you all hanging out with us. Thank you to Peyton. Thank you to our trainee. Thank you to our guy, Denton Day. Thank you for your calls as always, man. You can keep the conversation rolling with me on social media. It is at NELL_BTP. Back with you later on tonight to break down the finale of week number 2. Rams, Giants from LA. I say it all the time. You can't fake desperation in pro sports with a more desperate team win on Monday Night Football. We'll recap it all for you later tonight.
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11: What a performance by Josh Allen last night. Five total touchdowns as the Bills blow out the Lions 41-31. Game not as close as the final score would indicate. And everyone's going to do this thing today. Josh Allen's the best quarterback in the league. He's the best player in the league. And all of that may be true. But none of this really matters for Josh Allen until we get to January. Can Josh Allen get over the hump? Because if he doesn't in January, no one will remember last night. I'm Nick Collins.
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1: Westwood One Sports Tonight continues as we get you up to 3 a.m. Eastern Time. You know who it is. Youngest in charge, Linnell Willingham, rocking out with you as we get you up to 3 a.m. Eastern Time. Wrapping up another eventful week in the National Football League. One more game left to go. Tomorrow night, from La La Land, Rams, Giants, and an NFC tilt to wrap up week number 2. The Sunday slate, though, as advertised. The fact that we're here, ladies and gentlemen, and maybe I'll have this nostalgia for the first couple of weeks of the season. The fact that I just got to sit back, once again, I'm appreciate what today was. You never can take it for granted, guys. The fact that we got to sit back today, I don't know what you all were eating on while you were watching the games today. Had a little Subway tuna wrap, some spicy nacho Doritos, Powerade, vibing, America. It was just fun to sit back and watch football. And all day long, outside of like 2 contests, really, really good games. We'll recap it all as we roll throughout the show. We'll break it down for you each and every Sunday night here on Westwood One Sports Tonight, 11 p.m. to 3 a.m. Eastern Time. You can check me out, Youngest in Charge, Linnell Willingham, Sunday through Wednesday night here on Westwood One Sports Tonight, 11 p.m. to 3 a.m. Eastern Time. Sunday night football just went final. Kansas City with a 3-point victory against the Indianapolis Colts, 33-30. Really, really strong performance from both teams. And after I was very, very critical, of Indianapolis earlier this week, there's no such thing as moral victories, right, in the NFL. But if you're Indianapolis, you have to feel 1,010% better now than what you felt last weekend after getting a foot broke off in your ass by Baltimore. What Indianapolis showed tonight is that they have some fight. They have some life. There is grit to this group. The problem is, when you fall under 500 in the month of September, it gets late very early. When you fall to 0-2 this early in the NFL season, the numbers simply are not in your favor. 51 teams have started 0-2 since the playoffs expanded back in 2020. 43 of the 51 teams have missed the playoffs. Only 8 have made it. The odds are not in Indy's favor. And we know the consequences that reside with that group. The Colts don't win. Pink slips are getting handed out, guys. This is the reality of it. I never want to call for someone's job. I never want to make light of someone's job security. I get it, man. It's how Shane Steichen and Chris Ballard feed their families. But if you really looked at it that way, why would you go into a do-or-die season with Daniel Jones? But my Colts fans out there are probably saying, Linnell, Daniel Jones was fine tonight. Why are you making it about Daniel Jones? He was fine tonight, 21-31. You saw in a couple of plays, though, where the Achilles tear and the lack of current athleticism, lack of burst. You saw where it's not there and how it's going to impact his game. We'll see how long it takes him throughout the course of the regular season to get his groove back, per se. The biggest bright spot, though, for Indianapolis is the fact that they were able to get the running game going with Jonathan Taylor. He is the straw that stirs that drink. If they are able, America, if they're able to run the football week in and week out, they're going to have a shot to win some football games. What I worry about, though, is the defense. If you can't stop the run, I don't know how you stop anybody, as far as I'm concerned. 310-840-4910 is how you hit us up here on Westwood One Sports Night. Appreciate you locking in however you choose to do so. 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Just search Westwood One Sports Night. You can hit me up on social media, same handle on each and every platform. It is at NELL_BTP. Man, What did we learn today? I always love to start there when it comes to the National Football League. What did we learn today? We learned a lot throughout the course of the NFL day. We learned that Kansas City really does have a new identity on the offensive side. Once again, Kenneth Walker having a big-time performance for the Kansas City Chiefs. And what was most impressive about Kenneth Walker tonight is the fact that they were able to lean on Kenneth Walker in the run game to salt this football game away. Kansas City closed this game out with Kenneth Walker on the ground on a night where Pat Mahomes throws it 47 times for damn near 400 yards and 3 touchdowns. You closed it out with Kenneth Walker. That's a telltale sign of an identity shift. And if you're a Kansas City Chiefs fan, understand that your progression, your growth is not going to be linear. Because I know what some of you all are going to say. Well, did you see us play defense tonight, Linnell? Ooh-wee. It was tough. I get that. I did see you play defense tonight. But, your offense, when they're clicking like that, I don't know if there's anyone in the National Football League that can stop them. That's just the reality of it. What I learned today, in week number 2 of the National Football League, full Sunday slate, full of games. I learned that the Philadelphia Eagles, and this was something that I was kind of reluctant to bring to the table here tonight. I learned that the Philadelphia Eagles offense, America, is still broken. For the second consecutive week, Philadelphia failed to crack 25 points on offense. And for the second consecutive week, their run game, which was the driving force to their Super Bowl title back in 2024, that run game needs a shot in the arm. Philadelphia is the 2-0 team that I think is the most fraudulent and that, quite frankly, I'm most concerned about. That offense was disgusting today. That offense, for the second consecutive week, could get nothing going on the ground. Here were the numbers for Philadelphia on the ground against the Titans. Tennessee, who got booed off of the field last week. Philly, 32 carries, 89 yards. Montgomery County Public School educated. That's a whopping 2.8 yards a carry. You're not going to win that way. Here's the scary part, though, for Philadelphia. Saquon Barkley, just 4 carries, 9 yards today. Why did he only get 4 carries, America? Left with a stinger, re-entered the football game, had to leave again. They put like the old 1980s neck roll on them. There's some trouble in paradise when it comes to the city of brotherly love. There 1,000% is. If they can't get it going on the ground with their run game, Philadelphia is not going to make the postseason. I picked them out to make the postseason. So this is kind of par for the course, kind of how I thought it was going to go. Here's the bigger issue for Philly. I think schematically, Saquon Barkley does not fit what Philadelphia is trying to do. He is a running back that is most successful when he gets north and south. When you run this West Coast zone blocking scheme and you're being forced to go east and west, I think it minimizes the effectiveness of the back. And I believe there's trouble in paradise with Philly. I do. The schedule for Philly doesn't get easier either. You beat Washington, you beat Tennessee in the first 2 weeks, two defenses that really aren't that good. You got Chicago, the Rams, the Jags, the Panthers, and the Cowboys coming up in 6 consecutive games. So we're going to find out right away, you know, what it is and what it ain't when it comes to the Philadelphia Eagles, man. I am a little bit concerned about what I'm seeing there from Philly. But when I say the word concerned because I didn't think it looked this bad. It looks ugly to start right now for Philadelphia. Keeping things within the landscape of the NFC East, there was a major, major injury scare today within the NFC East. Commanders quarterback Jayden Daniels left this football game and did not return. It was a scary, scary moment in Jerry World, or even Cowboy fans, as Jayden was on the turf, you know, collectively held their breath. And ultimately, for Commander fans out there, a dark cloud over the organization right now because of the injury history of the quarterback. Now, how he got injured today, there's a lot of consternation around it. Let me take you back to about 6 p.m. Eastern time in Dallas. The Washington Commanders, after really doing a nice job in the second quarter, walking the football up and down the field, you saw them get in rhythm on the offensive side of the football. They got the ball down to the one-yard line. There's 3 seconds left. It's third and goal. I thought that David Blough made a ridiculous decision to not kick the field goal in that spot. Here's why. Washington at that point trailed by 7, and they were going to receive the second half kickoff. So you had the chance to hit a walk-off field goal, and then your offense is humming right now in between the 20s. That's the key here, because what the smartasses out there are going to tell you is, oh, Linnell, if they were playing so well offensively, why did you want them to stay on the field? They were playing well offensively in between the 20s. Things clearly got bogged up once they got inside of the red area. So to be stubborn in that spot, I didn't like the decision. The ultimate consequence of the decision really could be damning in terms of Washington's projections and potential for the 2026 season. Jaden Daniels on the play gets his foot stepped on, and as he tries to brace for the fall, he uses the left arm, which he dislocated that elbow last year, came back, had to go back on the shelf, and couldn't finish the season as a result. He was tackled on that arm, and the elbow, it dislocated again. He did not return to the football game. Marcus Mariota, to his credit, a valiant effort in relief of Jaden Daniels, making some plays off schedule, doing what he can to keep this bunch within the football game. But this sucks if you're a fan of the Washington Commanders. You have to genuinely question Jaden Daniels' durability. But what I want to talk about is this, because I don't think this had to happen, if we're being frank. 310-840-4910 is the number. What do you make of Washington's decision with 3 seconds left to go in the half at the one-yard line? What do you make of the decision for them to go for the touchdown instead of the field goal? 310-840-4910. Dan Quinn, Commanders head coach, was asked that question in the post-game presser. Fair question, I might ask. Our pal J.P. Finley, NBC Sports Washington, asked the question. Here it was, Dan Quinn on the decision to go for the touchdown at the end of the half.
2: Yeah, I thought, looking back on it, at the one-yard line, we need touchdowns, John. And so I don't regret the call. Obviously, anytime someone's injured, you play the what-if game. I don't think this is one of those times for me. I hate that it happened. I didn't see it. You guys may have. It stepped on Chris. I still haven't seen it yet. But I wasn't hesitant about going into that spot. I thought, we're going to be aggressive into this game against their offense. So I don't regret that, John. Obviously, the outcome sucks.
1: So, if I'm hearing this right from Dan Quinn, the decision, and correct me if I'm wrong here, y'all. Correct me if I'm wrong. The decision by Washington to go for the touchdown was rooted in their lack of confidence in the defense. That's what it was about. Their decision at that point in the football game to leave points on the board potentially, to leave points on the field potentially, if you miss the field goal or if you get the play stopped, or excuse me, if you get stuffed or whatever, not taking the three there in that spot, knowing how your offense had hummed all day, doesn't make a whole lot of sense. But I want to go back and look at what Dallas's offense had been up until that point. You had just forced the three and out defensively. If there was a time to breathe a little bit of life into your defense, if there was time to get into the space to go, Dan Quinn, it was then. Have confidence in your defense, who had just forced a three and out. Frustrating. And you can meet me with hindsight is 2020, and you know, you're only mad at the decision because he got hurt. Nah, that's not why I'm mad. I'm mad because I ain't like the fundamental choice. Your defense just got a 3-and-out. You get the football coming out the locker room, and they can't stop you. Opportunity to double up there by Dan Quinn and the Washington Commanders, and they left it on the floor. That's the reality of it. And now, Jaden Daniels is on the shelf, and we don't have a whole lot of, you know, clarity or certainty around how long he's actually going to be out. That's the tough piece of all of this. 310-840-4910 is the number. Ugly situation in Washington earlier today with Jaden Daniels leaving this football game. What did you make of the decision by the Commanders to go for the touchdown in that instance instead of kicking a field goal, knowing that they were going to get the football coming out of the halftime locker room? 310-840-4910. You can chew on that. And then, should Commander fans be genuinely concerned about the durability of Jaden Daniels moving forward? Do you have confidence that he'll be able to overcome the injury bug that's plagued him over the past calendar year? 310-840-4910 is the number here on Westwood One Sports Night. A bunch of different ways you can hit us up. I just gave you the number to the talk and text line. You can hit us up in the YouTube chat as well. Just search Westwood One Sports Night. A couple of folks chiming in with some comments in the chat. Noah Conley commenting on what I said about the Eagles earlier today, saying on the Eagles, it felt like 100 degrees on the field. They should be fine with how good the defense is. But, yeah, Saquon is struggling. I have him in one fantasy league. If you do have old Saquon in a fantasy league, I do feel a little bad for you. Tough. The production for him, simply not there. And I think the problem that exists in Philadelphia is the scheme that you all run to run. I don't think the highly paid running back that you have, I don't think it's what he's best suited to do. So then there's a conflict of interest. Do you do things to make Saquon comfortable because of how much money he makes? Or do you play Take Bigsby more? That's the question. 310-840-4910. Jaden Daniels leaving the game earlier today against the Dallas Cowboys after a, in my opinion, controversial decision by Dan Quinn and company to leave points on the board, potentially not kicking a field goal in the end of half situation where they're at the 1 yard line. They went for the touchdown. Daniels gets stepped on a couple of steps later, dislocated elbow. His future in Washington for the remainder of the season now in doubt. Do you have any concerns about his ability to be the long-term answer in Washington moving forward? Last year for him, riddled with injury, and now to start 2026, it's been riddled with injury. 310-840-4910. Your thoughts on what's currently going on in Washington. Next.
0: Westwood One. Monday Night Football on the Westwood One app. Giants at Rams. Could LA be the latest super team to fall flat? An 0-2 start would be devastating for Sean McVay and company. Westwood One Sports.
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5: Here's your 96.7 FM, 1670 AM, The Zone weatherology forecast. 52 overnight, under overcast skies, northeast winds 10 to 15 miles an hour. Overcast Monday, 62. Slight chance for showers, Monday night, 49. High temperatures reach up to 62, Tuesday, with a slight chance of rain showers. 65, lots of sunshine, Wednesday. Right now, it's 54 degrees. I'm staff meteorologist Megan Mulford on The Zone.
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0: in the chat. Y'all supposed to be on my side tonight, man. Your hostess with the mostest is emotionally scarred tonight because of what happened to my beloved Washington Commanders. This is Westwood One Sports Night with the youngest in Charles and L. Willingham. Excuse me, I'll get you up to 3 a.m. Eastern time. We do it each and every Sunday night here on Westwood One Sports Night, breaking down the day that was in the National Football League. We just had Sunday Night Football wrap up. I'll get you a full-scale recap of that as we enter the 1 a.m. hour. But the biggest story today within the landscape of the National Football League, Jaden Daniels exiting the game for the Washington Commanders today against the Dallas Cowboys right at the end of the half. Washington struggled a little bit out the chute offensively, but then got it going. Daniels, before the injury, played really, really well on the afternoon. You saw him running, protecting himself well, sliding on a couple of different occasions. He was on pace for one of those vintage Jaden Daniels performances, right? Where he was going to potentially go over 100 yards rushing and 250 yards passing. He was playing big-time ball. The moment in which he got injured is going to be up for debate for a while. I look at it very clearly, right? The decision that rookie offensive coordinator David Blau made was a silly one. The Washington Commanders chose to go for the touchdown in the end-of-half situation. They had or been in the midst of a 15-play, 64-yard drive at that point, and Washington decided at the one-yard line, at the end of regulation, or end of the half, rather, with 3 seconds left, that they were going to go for the touchdown instead of kicking the field goal. For the life of me, I can't understand that decision. And everyone keeps saying, well, look at the way the football game was going, Linnell. You were going to need to score touchdowns, not field goals. I'm sorry. The moment before that, the offensive possession prior for Dallas, Washington forced a 3-and-out. And they got negative 4 yards. So how about pump a little life into your defense? They got to stop. Reward them with getting some damn points, no matter how you get it. Here's the other piece of it. You got the football coming out of the locker room. Worst case scenario, right? Going into the half, it's 17-13. And guess what? Dallas couldn't stop you. The two offensive drives prior for Washington, a 8-play, 66-yard touchdown drive, then a 13-play, 73-yard field goal drive. You were walking the football up and down the field. You were starting to get into your groove offensively. And where did you struggle? In between the 20s, in my opinion, right? So instead of trying to force it in from the one, take the 3, go to the second half, get the football back, get into your first 15 script in the second half, and go win the game, man. This isn't about Jaden Daniels' injury. It's about a terrible decision, in my opinion, for the second consecutive week at the one-yard line. Last week, and people can say, well, Linnell, if the play would have been executed properly, it would have worked. If my grandmother had a mustache, she'd be my grandfather. I don't want to hear that. You're at the goal line with an opportunity to win the football game, and you put the ball in the hands of John Bates. Not Antonio Williams, not Stephon Diggs, not Terry McLaurin. And then this week, you march all the way down the field. Yeah, you got stopped. Big whoop. Kick the field goal. You get the football back coming out the locker room. For the life of me, I cannot understand the decision that was made by Washington. You lost the quarterback and came away with no points. Says Alonzo Castillo hitting us up in the YouTube chat. You can do so as well if you want to get in on the conversation. Just search Westwood One Sports Night on YouTube. I'm distraught right now. I genuinely contemplated whether I was coming in tonight. I'm hurt, heartbroken by what happened, man. I'm emotional because, as I'll say all throughout the season, and y'all see my background, if you watch it on YouTube, I ain't hiding who I'm rooting for. I ain't scared to rep it. I believe burgundy and gold now. But right now, what sucks is this wasn't even a play where Jaden Daniels was, you know, not keeping himself out of harm's way. This wasn't a play where Jaden Daniels was doing too much and not being smart. This was just a freak accident. and that freak accident now has Washington at 0-2 looking like they're not going to make the postseason. We know the stats and the numbers on teams that start 0-2 in the NFL relative to their postseason success and chances. Ain't very good. Ain't very good, man. 310-840-4910 is the number. There was another injury situation today in the National Football League out in Chicago with the Bears. Caleb Williams going down in their game against the Minnesota Vikings. They're calling it a hamstring. We will see what comes from it and how much, you know, time Caleb Williams ultimately has to miss. But Bears fans know it. Commanders fans know it. Without your starting quarterback for both Chicago and Washington, if Daniels and Williams both have to miss significant time, the season of the Commanders and the season of the Bears is over. Sorry. Let's just call a spade. If either Daniels or Williams has to miss significant time, Washington's season is over, Chicago's season is over. If you don't want to take my word for it, take Ben Johnson's word for it in terms of the level of concern that folks in Chicago should have. Here's Bears head coach Ben Johnson post-game talking about the injury to quarterback Caleb Williams.
1: Actually, happy it's nothing with the knee. You know, that was my first inclination. But yet, a hamstring could be pretty damaging as well. So we'll see. We'll see how bad it is tomorrow, and you know, we'll go from there.
0: Whoo! Tough spot to be in right now. If you're Bears head coach Ben Johnson, man, look. Their offense today, and we're going to talk about the Minnesota Vikings coming up here momentarily because, woo, for the second consecutive week, they're putting on for Minnesota right now. And the way that they're playing defense, Brian Flores is the best executive right now in football. Vikings are legit, dude. They are. We're going to talk about them coming up. But for the Bears offensively and what they weren't able to accomplish, it was a rough go. They had a rough go at it after being the best offense in the NFL in week number one. It was not easy today for Chicago. On the day as a whole for the Bears, they couldn't even crack 300 yards offense, 297 yards of total offense today from Chicago. Here's the thing that's damning, though, and why, if you're Ben Johnson, you're really kicking yourself. You ran the football really well today. 31 carries, 134 yards. 4.3 yards a pop, and it's not like there was one explosive that totally, like, skewed the numbers. This was a down-in, down-out butt-whipping up front. There was a level of consistency that Chicago had in terms of creating lanes in the run game. I give credit to Brian Flores because anytime a Ben Johnson offense has that sort of success on a per-carry basis with that volume of carries, it's going to translate to the pass game going nuclear. Kanye crazy. Isn't that fitting? Kanye crazy. We're talking about the Bears. Hello. You know what I'm saying? But that's normally what it leads to. And it didn't. So I give a whole lot of credit to Minnesota Vikings defensive coordinator Brian Flores, man. He deserves it. Take a bow. For my money, he is, without a shadow of a doubt, the best assistant in all of the National Football League. And it's a war crime that he doesn't have his own football team, that he's not the head man of a football team. Honestly. It's tough. I just feel like for both Washington and Chicago, I think for Washington, the dark cloud's a little bit bigger. And I think if you're a Commanders fan, there should be a little bit more doom and gloom here with you because we don't know how long Jaden Daniels is going to be out. As far as Caleb Williams and how long he's going to be out, I don't really know. It's a hamstring. So, like, it depends on how significant of a hamstring strain it ultimately is. I do know this, though. If either of those two dudes, and it's not no shade towards the backups or the defense of both teams, if both JD5, Jaden Daniels in Washington, and Caleb Williams in Chicago, if they both have to miss time, you can pack it in. You can mail it in, talking about the 2026 season. Sorry, Bears fans. Sorry, Commander fans. Aftershock MKT. hits us up in the YouTube chat and says, it was also raining the entire game, Linnell. I believe that played a huge part in both offenses not being able to do anything. Yeah, so this is the thing. I was watching the pregame show ahead of the kickoff of Minnesota and Chicago, and you know what was being advertised? Oh, there's going to be a torrential downpour, 20-mile-an-hour winds. The weather wasn't even that damn bad in Chicago today. I watched most of that game. That's not an excuse for the way that those two offenses played today. The weather is just not. I think for Chicago, Brian Flores has been Ben Johnson's kryptonite since coming to Chicago. That's just the reality of it. He's had their number, you know, in all three of these meetings to this point. As far as Minnesota and how they move the football, remember what I said during the week. If I was Kevin O'Connell and Carson Wentz came out and played well and we moved the football consistently, I'd be hesitant to go back to Kyler Murray because you don't want to throw water on an offensive fire. That's not the case. If Kyler clears the concussion protocol, he should be back and should be starting next weekend for Minnesota. But, America, whenever y'all are ready, baby, I'm here. You can give me a pat on the back. You can send me a nice text on the talking text line. I picked the Minnesota Vikings to represent the NFC in the Super Bowl, and you all laughed at me. You all said I don't know ball. That defense is a mother lover. You kidding me? That group flies. They force turnovers. Look at the goal line stop they got today. Forcing a turnover at the goal line. There's a mentality that they're going to defend every blade of grass. Every time out. Come from the top down, man. Brian Flores got them Bamas hustling. Love what I saw today from the Minnesota Vikings. And they're a group. They're a group that should be taken seriously, man. 310-840-4910 is the number here on Westwood One Sports Night. A lot more to get to, including my biggest takeaway from today's slate of games. I'll give you my thoughts on that. Let's take your calls next.

0: 2-2 start would be devastating for Sean McVay and company. 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
1: Yes, indeed. You heard the big voice guy, youngest in charge, Linnell Willingham, rocking out with you as we get you up to 3 a.m. Eastern time here on a Sunday night edition of Westwood One Sports Night. Geeked up to be here with you all, recapping the day that it was in the National Football League. We'll do that each and every Sunday with you here on Westwood One Sports Night. 11 p.m. to 3 a.m. Eastern time. Tough, tough day for your boy. As we open up the phone lines here, hopefully I get some kind words and some condolences sent to me. Man, it's rough being a Commander fan right now. Give your well wishes to me and the super producer of the program, Denton Day. Is a rough day for our beloved Commanders. What are your biggest takeaways from week number two of the National Football League season, man? 310-840-4910. Your biggest takeaway from today's slate of games. I'll give you mine coming up here in a second. Let's start with Rayshawn in Oregon wanting to chime in. What's going on?
2: Hey, I was wondering about the Minnesota Vikings.
1: Yeah.
2: I think Vikings have the best red zone defense by far in the NFL. The Bears were 0-3 in the red zone today, which is pretty good because they scored 59 last week.
1: Yeah. No, I think you're spot on with the Vikings defense. Make no mistake about it. That is a championship level, championship caliber defense. The only issue is they got to get things figured out offensively. Justin Jefferson and Carson Wentz were able to hook up a couple times today. They got the running game going with Aaron Jones. But outside of that, not a whole lot to write home about

0: when it comes to, you know, the offensive side of the football for Minnesota. But that defense, that's a group that is good enough on their own to keep Minnesota in some football games. 310-840-4910. Myron is in Dallas. What's up, Myron?
1: Matt Young is in charge. I got a little empathy for you, bro. Believe it or not, I thought about you when I saw RG4 go down. You were the first person I thought about.
0: You know what? You know what, Myron? You're not about to keep calling him RG4, young. I am not about to. Hold on. I can't sit up here and allow you to keep calling him damn RG4. You're putting it in the air. That negative energy, that juju. He ain't nothing like Robert's self-centered ass.
1: Hold on. You from D.C. I got that RG4 from y'all in D.C. So back up that a little bit. But let me tell you this, man.
0: Yes,
1: I'm just as disappointed in my Cowboys. I've been bragging about them, you know, talking them up, playoffs, NFC championship. What I seen today in this win is that, bro, we ain't even going to make the playoffs. We ain't even going to get over 9 games. And here's the reason why. We're a pass-happy offense, okay? That doesn't travel well. That won't win you championships. We got tight ends that can't block me. You know what I mean? And that showed up today, which when you take tight ends that can't block and you take a few holes that we have currently in our offensive line, that knocks us out, especially when you look at this defense, which, again, I'm going to give a little, you know, grace to them because, to be honest, they're, 60 days of playing together as a unit.
0: Myron, nobody want to hear that, man. Myron, nobody want to hear that. It had training camp. It had the offseason. Myron, I'm going to let you run, brother. I appreciate you, man. Hope you enjoyed yourself. 310-840-4910. I mean, Miss Aaron in the chat saying, RG4, ha, ha, ha. JD0 says Daily Row. This is, seriously, y'all aren't going to do this tonight. I promise to God, I will not allow this to happen. You will get blocked tonight. Daily Row, you know all about getting blocked, pal. No, I'm kidding. 310-840-4910 is the number. What is your biggest takeaway from today's slate of games in the National Football League? Give me your biggest takeaway from week number 2 as a whole in the National Football League. It wraps up tomorrow night on Monday Night Football. Giants, Rams from La La Land. You can't fake desperation in this league. There's one team playing tomorrow night that should be a lot more desperate than the other. We'll give you a full-scale preview of Monday Night Football as we go through the 1 a.m. hour on the East Coast. 310-840-4910 is how you hit us up on the talking text line. Give me your biggest takeaway from today's slate of games. Give me your biggest takeaway from week number 2 thus far in the National Football League. 310-840-4910 is the number. A lot of different ways that I could go in terms of my biggest takeaway from today's slate of games. A lot of different ways I could go. Honestly, I'm going to go to Pittsburgh here for a second. And it doesn't, I'm not proud to do this. I'm not happy, you know what I'm saying, to do this. My biggest takeaway from today's slate of games is that the Pittsburgh Steelers are the worst offense in the National Football League, and Aaron Rodgers is holding this team back to start the year. Yeah, I said it. Aaron Rodgers, and that offensive line for that matter, is holding the Pittsburgh Steelers back. First and foremost, as I said all offseason, right? I really didn't understand what Pittsburgh was thinking going into this year with Aaron Rodgers, right? Why not see what you got in Drew Aller and Will Howard? Why not focus on finding the long-term answer at the game's most important position? Instead, they're running it with Aaron Rodgers. And through 2 weeks of play, guys, Aaron Rodgers' ass has been terrible. Aaron Rodgers in 2 weeks of play in this National Football League season, it's not been very good. Today, 20 of 39, 187 yards, and a pick. Sacked 4 times throughout the course of the game. Here's the problem with Aaron Rodgers and the biggest thing plaguing the Steelers. He can't beat pressure. When an offensive lineman blows an assignment, the play's dead. In today's day and age, the pass rushers are too good. You name me another quarterback outside of Aaron Rodgers that's as stuck in the mud or as screwed when they face pressure. Every other quarterback that plays week in and week out is able to escape pressure better than Aaron Rodgers has, man. Honestly. Every quarterback in the NFL has the ability to get away from pressure but Aaron Rodgers and whoever the hell they were starting in Atlanta today or the last two games. I mean, if I'm a Steeler fan, I'm pissed because the defense for the second consecutive week played well. You only gave up 20 points to Drake May and that Patriots offense. There is a lot to write home about with this group, a hell of a lot. On the defensive side, offensively, though, this is unsustainable. Talking about what's currently going on. Someone's going to get fired if it continues at this pace. I'm just being honest. If it continues at this pace, someone's going to get fired. That's the reality of the situation. Some of the numbers here that tell the story of just how bad this Pittsburgh offense is. Through 2 weeks of the NFL season, the Pittsburgh Steelers, I swear to God, I'm not making this up. They're 5 for 25 on third down through 2 weeks, guys. Yuck. Are you kidding? 5 of 25 on third down through two games? How the hell do you score points if you can't get first downs? Not very good. Hit me up at 310-840-4910. Give me your biggest takeaway from today's slate of games in the NFL. Give me your biggest takeaway from week two of the NFL season. My biggest takeaway is that the Pittsburgh Steelers are the worst offense in all of the National Football League. And Aaron Rodgers not only has looked awful to start, I believe he's holding the Pittsburgh Steelers back right now as a football team. The numbers are nasty. 13 points in the opener against Atlanta. By the way, guys, Atlanta gave up 34 points today to the Carolina Panthers. Yet the Steelers put up 13 last week. Come on. They scored 3 today against New England. In week 1, they averaged a whopping 4.1 yards per play. Not very good. Today, 3.5 yards per play. Last week, 3 of 13 on third down. Today, 2 of 12. Something's got to give. And if I'm being real, I think the biggest issue plaguing the Steelers right now, one, the run game hasn't really gotten going at a consistent rate, but two, they have to play perfect up front along the offensive line because Aaron Rodgers' ass can't move. I wonder what Aaron Rodgers thinks the problem is that's plaguing the Steelers. Oh, lucky for you guys, he spoke post-game. Here is Aaron Rodgers on what's plaguing the Steelers to start the season here.
2: In a game like today where there wasn't a lot of flow to it, we need to be better, and it starts with me, at like making sure Mike knows what's working, what's not working, our coaches know, and so we can call stuff that we feel like has a better chance.
0: I'm sorry. We rarely would do this on this show. Could I ask you to play the audio again? Here is Aaron Rodgers on what went wrong today as the Steelers went 2 for 12 on third down.
2: In a game like today where there wasn't a lot of flow to it, we need to be better, and it starts with me at like making sure Mike knows what's working, what's not working, our coaches know, and so we can call stuff that we feel like has a better chance.
0: Aaron Rodgers basically just said he and the players need to do a better job of telling the coaches that the plays they're calling suck. What? That's basically what Aaron Rodgers just came out and said is, yeah, you guys suck at calling plays, and I need to be better at recognizing when you suck. Pittsburgh fans, Yinzers out there, you pierogi-eating monsters, I feel for you right now, baby. This is tough. This is rock bottom. Because your defense, again, played well. And this wasn't against a backup like it was in week one. This is against Drake May. You look good again. But your offense, stuck in the mud. Pittsburgh being the worst offense in the NFL and Aaron Rodgers holding them back, it's my biggest takeaway from week number 2 of the National Football League season Give me yours at 310-840-4910 here on Westwood One Sports Night. We got one more game left to go in week two. What is your biggest takeaway from week number two of the NFL season? It wraps up tomorrow night with Rams and Giants. We're back with more next here on Westwood One.
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14: 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Detroit rallied behind Jared Goff's four touchdown passes, but couldn't overcome an early 21-0 deficit. I'm Addie Bates.
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0: Westwood One Sports Night continues with the youngest in charge, Linnell Willingham, getting you up to 3 a.m. Eastern Time, recapping the day that was in the National Football League. I'm taking your calls, 310-840-4910. What's your biggest takeaway from today's slate of games? Your biggest takeaway from week number two of the NFL season? 310-840-4910 is the number. Shannon out in Vegas wanting to check in. Shannon, what's going on?
18: Hey, thanks for taking my call. I appreciate it.
0: Yes, indeed. Appreciate you chiming in.
18: So after two games, I think it's fair to say, lifelong Dolphin fan. I'm 54, okay. Been watching football from eight. And I think it's fair to say the Dolphins will go down as one of the greatest teams in history back in 72, but also one of the worst teams in history. I don't think this team will ever have a lead in any football game. They will be 0-17, and they should just contact Arch Manning's representatives now to find out if he will sign with them, because they will be the number one pick without a doubt.
0: Can I ask this question? Because you immediately went to talking about Arch Manning. Do you think that that's the biggest problem plaguing this group, quarterback?
18: No, it's not the biggest problem, but
0: Can I give you a disclaimer? Don't be like the stupid-ass Las Vegas Raiders. And I know all you Raider fans are going to call into the station talking about, oh, look at our Raiders, look at how well we're playing. You idiots. Kirk's good enough. Fernando wasn't worth the number one pick. Imagine if you spent that on a player who could help you. Not forcing it on a quarterback.
18: I agree with that. But, you know, games are won and lost, they say, by the play of the quarterback sometimes. And I think just for the Dolphins to get, I don't know what the word I want to use. They need some pizzazz to the team. They need something big.
0: You want to become relevant. You want to become relevant, and I understand that.
18: Exactly.
0: You become relevant by winning. You sound like... Yeah. You sound like Jerry Jones right now, brother. Let me help you out, bro. Splash, sexy, exciting.
18: I just
0: want
18: to win, baby. I just want to win.
0: No, I can respect it. And look, if you don't listen to the program regularly, I hope we get you for the foreseeable future. I'm one of the biggest losers in America, partner. In my high school career, dude, I won. You can't even count on both hands how many games I won. I probably won like six total games in my whole high school career. In my mediocre college career, I barely won. So I get wanting to win. And I'm a Commanders fan, brother, 28-year-old Commanders fan. I ain't seen nothing. I get you wanting to win, baby, right? Like, I get that. But quarterback and getting some sexy toy isn't going to help you. You got to get some trench work, man. Like, they need offensive line help. They need defensive line help.
18: But, you know, we went that way. Remember when the Dolphins had the number one pick and we took, I think the guy's last name was Long? And we didn't take Matt
0: Chris
18: Ryan.
0: Long?
18: Something like that. I forget his name. Some dumb long it could have been.
0: I get what you're saying, and I appreciate the call. My thing is, you paid Malik Willis for a reason. I think Malik Willis is somebody that you could win football games with. I genuinely do. I just am like, how long of a leash is he going to get? He's not the problem here in the first 2 weeks of the season for Miami. For damn sure he's not. 310-840-4910 is the number. Give me your biggest takeaway from today's slate of games in the NFL. Your biggest takeaway from week number two of the National Football League season. What an eventful week number two that it was. We got free football to wrap up the slate of games with Sunday Night Football and get you a full-scale recap of Sunday Night Football as we ease our way into the 2 a.m. hour on the East Coast. Right now, though, hit me up on the phones, 310-840-4910. Give me your biggest takeaway from today's slate of games from week two of the NFL season. Chris is in Chris is in Dallas wanting to chime in. Chris, you better tread lightly, brother. What's going on, Chris?
19: Hey, man. I'm excited and happy right now. But I'm going to be light on you right now because I do like Daniels. He's a wonderful quarterback. I hate to see that happen to him. And I wanted to see the rival come back. Robbie, I'm a longtime Cowboy fan, way back with Tony Dorsett and all that, you know. But I'll say this. The biggest takeaway for my team is Chris. We're work in progress with Christian Parker, and we need to go get Joey Porter from Pittsburgh and get a cornerback back there with a veteran cornerback to go with our cornerbacks, and we need a linebacker. So that's the biggest takeaway from the win, and the offense is still it's political. We got an offense that can play with anybody. You know.
0: So I think that's my biggest takeaway today is that the offense is back, right? Like, I expect the defense to continue to have hiccups throughout the early portion of the season as they try to, you know, iron out the kinks. It's the byproduct, brother. You know what I'm saying? Of not playing in the preseason. You know that. So I expect them to have some hiccups. The offense playing the way that they played today, that's why I said coming out of last weekend, if you called and checked in with us, I thought last weekend on Sunday Night Football said more about the Giants than the Cowboys. I think the Giants are for real. I think the Cowboys just met their match that night. And I think the group that we saw today is closer to what Dallas actually is. The defense, though, even after investing hella resources on that side of the football, the defense is still a problem.
19: Yeah. I agree.
0: Chris,
19: totally.
0: I appreciate you as always, brother. 310-840-4910. The WVUer types at us in the YouTube chat. And says, as a Steelers fan, the fact that the starting offensive line never played together in the preseason, and it shows, no blocking for the running backs, and the, let me try to read this number, the 5,372,548-year-old quarterback can't move anymore like he used to. So I totally understand that. As far as Pittsburgh goes, that's my biggest takeaway of the week. If you're just now joining us here on Westwood One Sports Night, where the hell you been at, first and foremost, America? No, appreciate you being here. As always, I'm here with you each and every Sunday night, 11 p.m. to 3 a.m. Eastern Time. You can check me out Sunday through Wednesday, 11 p.m. to 3 a.m. Eastern Time, here on Westwood One Sports Night, breaking down everything that happened today in the National Football League. As far as Pittsburgh is concerned, if you're just joining us here tonight, the numbers are as bad as it looks. Through two games this year, the Pittsburgh Steelers, 5 of 25 on third down. This weekend, they averaged 3.5 yards per play, and they scored 3 points. Aaron Rodgers hasn't looked good. The WVUer says in the YouTube chat, it's the offensive line, it's the offensive line. Here's the thing. The offensive line, right, isn't going to be perfect. They're just not. The problem is with Aaron Rodgers is he's probably the only starter in the NFL that can't overcome the shortcomings of his offensive line, and that's a massive problem. Alonzo Castillo says Pittsburgh's still making the playoffs. I picked them to make the playoffs. I did. I even have it winning the playoff game. But if they don't fix things offensively, they're not. If they don't fix things offensively, they're not going to make the playoffs. 310-840-4910. Give me your biggest takeaway from week number two of the National Football League season in today's slate of games, baby. A lot to chew on. Caleb Williams, Jayden Daniels both leaving the game. The Ravens getting upset by the Saints. What you want to chew on? 310-840-4910. Heidi is in Detroit wanting to chime in. Heidi, welcome into Westwood One Sports Night.
20: Heidi, thank you, honey. I love your show. I'm rarely up this late, but I swear to God, I'm up this late because I got such a kick out of the Kansas City game. I've been a fan of the young quarterbacks. My husband called Mahomes, Mahomes. He called Matthew Stafford, my baby boy, Stafford, and Aaron Rodgers, honest to God, being a Michigan, living in Michigan, you want to root for the Lions. I'm 67 years old. You had to have another team, right? So I'd go to the Packers. I'd go, you know, like anybody in our division. In the Aaron Rodgers, honest to God, I can't stand that dude. He is such a baby. He's such
0: I know, right?
20: And really,
0: and I didn't always feel this way, by the way, Heidi. I didn't always feel this way.
20: Honestly, so I'm 10 years old, watching football with my father. I'm one of six. I'm one of six. I'm the only one watching football with my daddy-o. I'm 10 years old. I'm watching my second team, because we're Lions, 1970. And I'm like, daddy-o.
0: You're old as hell, man.
20: Pittsburgh is my team because of Jerry Bradshaw. And he's because he's a hunk. A hunk was the word for a woman.
0: Terry, I'm going to let you, sweetheart, I'm going to let you run. The moment you start, the moment you get on here and start kissing.
1: Wait, you don't think Terry Bradshaw was a hunk back in the day?
0: His ass turned to dust by tomorrow morning. 310-840-4910. Your biggest takeaway from week number two of the NFL season, your biggest takeaway from today's slate of games. My biggest takeaway is there is definitely trouble in Pittsburgh with the Steelers. I want to talk about the Chargers before we get out of here as well. 310-840-4910. Dan in Fort Lauderdale wanting to chime in. Dan, what's going on, brother? Welcome in.
21: The quarterback I want to talk about, he's four times better looking than Terry Bradshaw. And he always seems to go under the radar. Nobody's ever really talking about him. And when they do, they make dismissal comments about him. Is Brock Purdy. Today he was 20 of 22. And after he qualified for his 50th start in the NFL, he is now the number one all-time leading quarterback in NFL history for quarterback rating. So he had an excellent game today. McCaffrey scored two TDs.
0: You played the damn Dolphins, brother. Get over yourself, pal. Are you kidding? Is that what I got to sit up here and listen to, Dan? And you my man, Dan.
21: Well, but come on, I'm going over the last 50 starts for Brock Purdy. He's number one all time. Not just this week. I mean, they look good in the first week, too. So,
0: no, they did.
21: Let's start giving this guy his props.
0: I feel
21: Let's start giving him his props over 50 games. Stretch.
0: I can hear you, Dan. You know what? Maybe because my football Sunday didn't go as well as yours, I'm a little bit grumpy. I don't mean to hate on you and dim the light of Brock Purdy. The brother only had two incompletions today now, Dan. I hear you on that. He played
21: That's
0: well.
21: An incredible day. Yeah. But he's been doing that over and over, season after season, leading the NFL in quarterback rating. So now it's time to give him his props. They wanted to make us proud. They canonized him after 1 year. Brock Purdy's been doing it for a while now. Let's give Brock Purdy his due.
0: No,
21: and
0: for sure.
21: And continue watching him for the rest of the season.
0: I will. I can give, and I appreciate the call, Dan. I can give Brock Purdy his due. The only problem is he played against a defense that was due. So, like, how much do I really read into it? Two incompletions today is great. They did whatever they wanted offensively. I got you, Niner fans. And y'all know how I feel. Where'd I have him at D-Day in the Super Six? But I had him like top three. I put some respect on San Fran. But y'all calling in here popping it after beating the Dolphins. Pick on somebody your own size. 310-840-4910 is the number. Give me your biggest takeaway from this NFL Sunday, week number two in the National Football League. JoJo 305 says the Colts are some cowards. The Colts balled tonight, JoJo. I know you're probably pissed if you're a Colts fan and they lost. And we don't do moral victories, I understand it. But they balled tonight, man.
1: No, they were cowardly tonight. How do you settle for the extension of overtime when you know Mahomes is on the other sideline? You go for the win after they kicked the field goal. That was terrible from Steichen.
0: That was a bad decision on that. Yeah.
1: Oh, it was
0: That's
1: awful.
0: Interesting. Especially when you consider the way the defense played tonight, Denton. Like, I get it. I didn't even think about it from that angle. Cowardly is how y'all would describe the Colts. Hit me up if y'all an Indy, baby, if you're rooting for the Colts. 310-840-4910. Give me your biggest takeaway from week number two of the NFL season. JoJo says they should have went out on the shield. Don't give Mahomes the ball back. I feel you, JoJo. 310-840-4910. Dylan, caller from Redwood City, wanting to chime in on the Niners. What's up, dude?
2: What's going on, man? Thank you for doing the show. I appreciate it. Love it. Every Sunday night, I'm in my garage working and just listen to you guys chat away.
0: Appreciate you, man.
2: I'm just stoked the Niners are doing what they're doing. But, God, can we please have a day without a devastating injury? It is... I mean, watching really Robinson go out today.
0: You my man from now on. From now on, whenever this brother calls in, he gets to the front of the line. You feel for me. You empathize with me, and I can respect it, man. I'm heartbroken.
2: I get. It's just like, what are we doing here? How does this keep happening? But you know what? They keep plugging away. And, yeah, we did what we were supposed to do today. That was phenomenal. And, you know, last week we did what we should do, which is stomp dudes who weren't taking the travel trip seriously. But we just need to keep plugging away. And I'm talking to a friend tonight, and I'm like, well, where's our next receiver going to come from? And that's where I'm kind of at right now. I'm like, this is tough. You know, you need another person. So that's kind of where I'm at right now. I mean,
0: I think it's a lot of good, though, from what they've done here to start the season. The big question for San Fran, and y'all Niner fans know this, are you going to stay healthy? How long before the attrition sweeps through the locker room? Appreciate the call as always, man. 310-840-4910. Taking your calls on the biggest takeaway, your biggest takeaway from week number two of the NFL season. If you're just now joining us, there was a lot that happened today throughout the course of the NFL day. We opened up the show with what I learned today. One thing that I learned earlier today is that a certain NFL franchise that everyone's left for dead, they're not dead just yet. I'll take your calls on your biggest takeaway from today. And then the NFL franchise that showed today, they've got some life. There's a pulse in a certain NFL city. Where? I'll tell you next.
3: 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Could LA be the latest super team to fall flat? An 0-2 start would be devastating for Sean McVay and company. 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
4: 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Lows dip down to about 52 overnight. Under overcast skies, northeasterly winds 10 to 15 miles an hour. Overcast skies again Monday. Daytime highs approaching 62. Slight chance for showers Monday night. Lows around 49, mainly cloudy skies. Slight chance for showers Tuesday with highs in the low 60s, mainly clear skies Wednesday. Right now, 55. I'm meteorologist Megan Mulford on The Zone.
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0: up to 3 a.m. Eastern Time, wrapping up the day that was in the National Football League. We get you a full-scale recap of Sunday Night Football, which was an absolute treat. I might add, a vintage Pat Mahomes performance. Did the Chiefs finish on top? We'll let you know that as we ease our way into the 2 a.m. hour on the East Coast. 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What's your biggest takeaway from week number two of the National Football League? 310-840-4910. I see you all filing in on the phones. I'm going to get with you. Let's go to Tony in Miami, who I know wants to call and pop it on the Raiders. I got something to say about your Raiders front office, Tony. What's going on, brother? Congratulations, man.
1: I appreciate it. Listen, I need to check you on a few things about the Raiders.
0: Talk to me,
1: first
0: Tony.
1: First of all, we're not trying to invent the wheel. Mendoza is not the first quarterback that didn't start. We're talking about Brett Favre. I mean, not Brett Favre. Aaron Rodgers didn't start. Mahomes only started because Smith got hurt. Jordan Love didn't start. All down the line.
0: Here's the thing, though, about Jordan Love, Rodgers, and Pat Mahomes. Neither of them were the number one overall pick, Tony. When you select a Bama number one, when you select somebody number one, he got to be ready to go from the get-go, man. Y'all look at what y'all did in free agency, Tony.
1: Who do you suggest that we pick? We got a running back already.
0: What's y'all biggest issue right now?
1: Wide receiver.
0: You could have traded back and ended up with the number one wide receiver in the draft and got more pieces that could help you. You could have taken a second-round quarterback. You didn't have to take Mendoza.
1: We got a quarterback for the future. We know what we're doing. We're 2-0.
0: You really? But this is the thing, though, bro. Oh, we dropped him. Good conversation, Tony. Tony, I rock with you. I'm going to be hard on the Raiders because they made a decision that I don't agree with, and I got to stand on it because I still don't agree. And the better they play, if I'm being honest, the more justified I am in my take. You might be a real playoff team in the AFC. Not really. Raider fans, don't get too excited. Good start to the season. But saying that you're going to make the playoffs is bat bleep crazy. 310-840-4910. Give me your biggest takeaway from week number two of the National Football League season. One of my biggest takeaways, I told you the Steelers were a big takeaway of mine. Their offense sucks. I'm going to keep things within the landscape of the AFC North here for a second. Deshaun Watson, brother, I owe you an apology, man. I owe you an apology because, one, let me walk everything back here for a second. One, Deshaun Watson, I apologize for writing you off last week, right? I was the Browns guy all offseason, America. I was the Browns guy all offseason that told you, yeah, this group was going to be better than you all gave him credit for. I picked all four teams a couple months ago to make the postseason in the AFC North. Obviously, I knew that wasn't a real thing, but I'm bullish on the Browns. I love the skill group, and you saw those guys come to light today. Denzel Boston, Harold Fannin, KC Concepcion. I said it all offseason. I don't know who's going to be the starter for Cleveland, but whoever does start, they're set up for success because of what they have at the skill position spot, man. And today, I got to give credit where credit is due. It is very easy when everyone's doubting you, when no one believes in you, when people are talking down on you and making fun of you. It's very easy to tuck your tail between your legs and buy into the narrative that's been formulated around you. It's easy to do that. It's easy to quit. It's easy to lay down. Say what you want about Deshaun Watson. I called him tone deaf during the week. I think his inner circle does too much ass kissing, which is why he gets up to the podium and says the stupid stuff like he said last week. Say what you want about what Deshaun Watson has displayed from a behavior standpoint. He balled the hell out today. Under a ridiculously difficult set of circumstances. On the road against a defense in Tampa against a team in Tampa who is desperate today. They didn't want to fall to 0-2. Are you kidding me? Y'all know the numbers since 2020 when you start 0-2. So to do that on the road and then to have the backdrop all week of, I wish we didn't trade Baker Mayfield. Now we have terrible ass Deshaun Watson. To hear all that noise all week and to not let that phase you, I think Deshaun Watson deserves a round of an applause. And then secondly, with the Browns, Todd Monken, man. Say what you want about Todd Monken. I told you all, I believe in his old school ass mentality. He's chewing people out on the practice field. He cares. He gives a damn. He's brutally honest at the podium. He didn't take Mike Tomlin's comments last weekend on Sunday Night Football too lightly, saying that the Browns are going to brown. Here's what Todd Monken had to say after the big-time W today.
2: Browns are going to browns. F*** that. Okay? So the guys took that to heart.
0: The hell Thank with you. That? The hell with saying the Browns are going to brown? I love Todd Monken popping it on behalf of the Cleveland Browns. That's bulletin board material from Mike Tomlin. And if you're a Cleveland fan, stand on it. Pop it today. You earned the right to be excited about what you guys have going on right now. And I'm not saying Deshaun Watson is going to be some long-term solution at the quarterback position. That's not at all what I'm saying. I don't even know what's going to happen next week, if I'm being honest. I don't. But the reality is, the Browns showed you today that they're not the worst team in the NFL. There is some fight within this group. 310-840-4910. Give me your biggest week two takeaway from week two of the NFL season. 310-840-4910. Let's go to Benny in Dallas wanting to check in. Benny, what's up, man?
3: How you doing tonight, Linnell?
0: I'm doing good, brother, man. Appreciate you checking in.
3: And once again, you know, you already know that you're the second smartest person on this call. So, you know, we get that established already. But I want to know, I want you to see that the 49ers, they flexed a little bit of their muscle today. They didn't even go all out. I mean, this was a torturous game, as far as Miami is concerned. But also, the comment you were making about the Cleveland Browns, no, I applaud that coach. But what he got up on the podium and said tonight, no. No, I think you're dead on when you said that is bulletin board material, you know. Put that up there and let them see it every week, you know what I mean? And also, the last comment I got to make is those people in Dallas. I live in Dallas. I moved here from Los Angeles. And I've been here almost 25 years. But the fans in Dallas, I mean, these people here are sick. You know, they actually believe that these guys got to get – that team is pretty much trash. If I tell you
0: – Are you serious, Benny? Benny, here's my thing, and I get where you're coming from, right? I thought last weekend on Sunday night it said more about the Giants than the Cowboys. The fact that the Cowboys got out of the mud today offensively, I think Cowboy fans should be very excited about that.
3: Well, you know what? And they can be, but I still think they're just picking up fool's gold. They ain't nothing but yellow rocks. I'm telling you, because look here. If Jaden Daniels doesn't go out, I'll guarantee you. I think the Commanders could have won that game. If he doesn't go out, he's going to keep that.
0: Oh, no. Now you're pulling on my heartstrings, Benny. I got to let you run. Appreciate you, man.
3: 310-840-4910.
0: If Jaden Daniels wouldn't have gotten hurt, we would have won. You bet your ass if Jaden Daniels didn't get hurt, we would have won a damn game, Benny. Ugh. 310-840-4910. Give me your biggest takeaway from week number two of the NFL season. I got a lot more to give you all as well. Gave you my thoughts on the Pittsburgh Steelers. Gave you my thoughts on the Cleveland Browns. Why don't we keep things within the landscape of the AFC North? One of my other big takeaways from today is that Ravens offensive coordinator Declan Doyle, after crowning him maybe prematurely last year, I think today he showed his first growing pains of the 2026 season. The Baltimore Ravens were up 14-6 in the second half. Derrick Henry got 5 carries, America, all second half. And they were up 14-6. Come on, Declan Doyle. I get it, right? You want a high five at Lamar? You geeked up? Y'all wearing matching bust down rollies? I get it. You're young and turn. Everybody in that Ravens organization loves you. You know what else they love doing, brother? Brother man, they love winning. They love winning more than anything else. And today, your play calling in the second half stopped this group from winning. You lost at home, to the New Orleans Saints. What did I learn about the Saints today? I'll tell you that coming up in about 8 minutes. 310-840-4910 is the number. Let's go to Derek in Arizona wanting to check in. Derek, what's up, man?
4: Hey, what's going on? Well, thank you for taking my call. So my biggest take of week two is that the Dallas Cowboys offense is still gaudy. And they showed up and they showed out. And Dak Prescott, now he's got the record. Are you kidding me? So nobody can sit there and dog and say that Dak Prescott isn't an elite quarterback when he's ahead of all the quarterbacks. And you know who those quarterbacks are, Staubach, Aikman, Romo. Of the most touchdown passes, and he's got to be the record against the team he's threw his first touchdown pass against is amazing.
0: No, it is, brother. I think Dak played well. I thought that was one of the bigger takeaways of today, man. And I appreciate the call, Derek. Dak in Dallas's offense showing life, having a pulse. Massive, massive takeaway today. Massive, massive takeaway today. Because that's why we think they have a shot to win the Super Bowl. Not because of the defense. We just need the defense to be top 20 and opportunistic. That offense has to play at a Super Bowl level every week for them to reach their goals. Last week was an anomaly. You know, call it them, you know, knocking off the cobwebs. But today they got in their jam offensively. Albeit against a Washington defense who I don't know whether or not they're fool's gold or not. They were good in week one against Philadelphia, but Philly's offense sucks. Did you see him against the Titans today? So that's what's crazy. We're only 2 weeks in, guys. There are certain, you know, definitive statements that I'm willing to stand on and say, but we're still in that learning process, baby. 310-840-4910. Your biggest takeaway from week number two of the NFL season. My OG, John, out in Oklahoma. What's going on, John? How you doing, brother?
5: What's happening, Lionel? Listen, man, let me tell you something about the first 2 weeks of football. It's the most important 2 weeks of the season. You go 0-2, you don't see the playoffs. 15% of the time on added extra game. People need to realize it's life or death the first 2 weeks, man. You don't get there at 0-2, you're done. You put a fork in them, they're done. Anybody 0-2.
0: You can't play with your food, John. I'm just gave you the numbers, man.
5: I don't make the rules, Lionel. That's the way it is, bro. That's the odds. I don't make them. That's the odds. Look back. It increased a little bit when we added extra game, brother.
0: 51 teams since the playoffs expanded in 2020 have started 0-2. 43 have missed the playoffs. Only 8 have made it.
5: Exactly. They don't make it. 0-2, you're done. Your season's over, man. It's done. You go 0-3, and it's 7%. 7%, Lionel. I'll tell you what, AFC North, you want to talk about them? Pittsburgh's problems are coach, man.
0: Let's talk about them, John.
5: You said you want to stay in the AFC North. Washington's done, I'll tell you.
0: I like the energy that you brought tonight, John. Hey, man, I'm so fed up.
5: But AFC North, you know, I don't know what – is Ozzie Newsome still running the show at Ravens? I'm not sure. But whoever got rid of the coach, he went to New York, that's a big mistake. I don't know who they're ever going to place hardball with. And he had to come to our division, you know. Giants will win the division this year. Philly's not going to repeat. Dallas is full of gold.
0: Okay.
5: Yeah, man, first time in 20 years somebody repeated them, right? You think they're going to three-peat? No. Giants are for real. They were good last year, just fell short. They lost their number one draft pick.
0: They lost a lot of close games, too, John, last year.
5: Right, yeah. And look, their number one player went out, their number one pick, that receiver from LSU. They lost him right off the bat. Without that, who knows? They'll win the division this year. That'll be the only team out of our division. Philly might make the playoffs. Dallas ain't making them. We know that Washington ain't making it.
0: Hold on now, John. Huh? Don't put a nail in our boys yet,
5: man,
0: John.
5: I've been watching this Redskins team for 55 years. I got a feel for them no matter who's coaching or who's playing. I just got it.
0: John,
5: I don't know.
0: I appreciate you as always, OG.
5: Lionel, good to hear from you, brother. I promise you, Lionel, this schedule, before they started playing, I said they're looking 0-5 right straight in the eyes. They're 0-2
0: good
5: now.
0: Gracious. John, you better rebuke it in the name of Jesus, brother. I appreciate you, man. First of all, this is how you know John's worked up. This is one of my guys from D.C. He's calling from Oklahoma, but he's a diehard Redskin Commanders fan. He's been calling me since, like, 2022. I think this is the first time he's ever called me Lionel. That's how you know he's fired up. Damn Commander fans are so hot under the collar, we can't even get people's names right. I love his accent. He gets me fired up. He gets me furred up, D-Day. I love it, baby. Can we check in on the super producer for a second? Denton, how are you feeling as we make it through what's been a brutal Sunday for both of us, brother?
6: I'm dead inside.
0: Can you tell by the dulcet tones of his voice? Man, a few words. Don't even say anything else. Just leave it at that. Just leave it at that. 310-840-4910. That's how you know we keep it 8 more than 92 here on Westwood One Sports Tonight. Denton Day says he's dead inside. I want to hear what you all think is your biggest takeaway from week two of the NFL season. The number one thing that you want to talk about, man, it's almost like we're opening up the floor just for you at 310-840-4910. Give me your biggest takeaway from week two of the NFL season. Coming up on the other side, I'll take your calls on that as we ease our way into the 2 a.m. hour on the East Coast, that final hour of power. I'll get you a full-scale breakdown and recap of Sunday Night Football. Chiefs, Colts, we got free football. Who came out on top? I'll let you know in exactly 22 minutes. On the other side of the break, though, your calls, your biggest takeaway from week two of the NFL season next.
7: 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Monday Night Football

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1: What an eventful week number two it has been. Across the landscape of the National Football League, youngest in charge, Linnell Willingham rocking out with you as I get you up to 3 a.m. Eastern Time. 310-840-4910. That's how you hit us up on the talking text line. I want your biggest takeaway from today's slate of games in the NFL. Give me your biggest takeaway for week number two of the NFL season. An eventful week number two. We had some big time injuries happen across the NFL. Jayden Daniels going down, leaving the game against Dallas. Caleb Williams going down, leaving the game against the Minnesota Vikings. If you're just now joining us, for both Washington and Chicago, if either Caleb or Jayden has to miss a significant amount of time, the rest of the team for both Chicago and Washington, not good enough to pick up the slack. Their season would be effectively over if they got news that Caleb and Jayden Daniels have to miss long, significant periods of time. That's just the reality of it. I don't make the rules. You know what I'm saying? In terms of biggest takeaways from today, there's so much that happened, it felt like, throughout the landscape of the National Football League. We had a couple of fans popping it on behalf of the San Francisco 49ers. We had some fans popping it on behalf of the Raiders. Can I double-click on the Raiders real quick? Am I allowed to do that here on Westwood One Sports Night? Don't look now, but the Las Vegas Raiders off to a 2-0 start here in 2026. They were big fat winners again, 26-14 on the road. I say that, put that in air quotes, against Justin Herbert in the LA Chargers. And for Vegas, man, you went out and spent a lot of money via free agency. And through the first 2 weeks of the season, your defense has given you the returns that you need as far as their production and their performance in the first 2 weeks. They're stopping teams from, you know, getting massive explosives. They're forcing turnovers. They're getting a little bit of a pass rush. If you're the Raiders, you got to be thrilled about what you've gotten. Kirk Cousins today. Woof! 19-29, 253, three touchdowns and a pick. That's Kirko Chains to the rest of you. You know what I'm saying? He was big time. This roster, I can't believe I'm about to say this. This roster to me has shown you through the first 2 weeks and today in particular that we're a little bit more frisky than maybe America and the general public, you know, gave us credit for. We're somebody, you know? When you think about the Achilles heel of the Raiders and what is currently plaguing them, I think they can use another pass rusher. They can use a corner. They can use a wide receiver. You can use some offensive line help, too. They had the number one overall pick, and they took Fernando Mendoza, who I will tell you all, Tom, blue in the face, was not worth the number one pick. What if they would have traded down? And say they traded down to ahead of Kansas City and got Mansoor Delane and then got an extra second-round pick as a result or extra first-round pick as a result and went and got a wide receiver in the second or went and got a corner in the second. I just think they wasted that pick on somebody that's not going to be able to help them right away. And I know what you Raider fans are going to say. We don't want him to help us right away. He's the quarterback of the future. Your future is now, man. NFL stands for not for long, right? You're 2-0. When the last time the Raiders been 2-0? Capitalize on it. If you're Coach Kubiak, right, it's about setting the tone. It's about sending a message to the rest of the country that the Raiders are no longer going to be a bully, or excuse me, are no longer going to be bullied by the rest of the National Football League. We're no longer the doormat of the NFL. They showed that through the first 2 weeks, albeit against the Dolphins team, who I think is terrible, and then the Chargers team, who we'll talk about in a second, is probably going nowhere fast. So I think it's fascinating. I love when a team begins to take after the personality of their head coach. And Clint Kubiak is just now really letting his personality show. Post-game, Clint Kubiak in the Vegas Raiders locker room had this to say about the victory and we'll get you the Clint Kubiak audio coming up here in a quick second. That's on me. I thought Clint and what he did in the post game wearing his emotions on his sleeve. Shout out to the Raiders social media team for capturing it. Like, that stuff juices dudes up. Dudes want to know that you're in the fight with them. Clay Kubiak may not be able to play a snap in between the white lines. And by the way, if it really got unchy for the Raiders, I guarantee you Clint Kubiak can come in to play some quarterback for you in a pinch. But you want to know that he's in the fight with you. You want to know that he's feeling everything that you're feeling, and as far as pressure, adversity, the grind. And I think through 2 weeks, and this dates back to training camp for Vegas, I thought he earned the respect of this football team when he threw Kirk Cousins and Max Crosby out of practice. When Max Crosby hit Kirk on the arm in practice and he threw them two jokers out, I thought that was him taking a stranglehold of this locker room saying, hey, me, Clint Kubiak, new head coach of the Vegas Raiders, call me El Jefe. That's what you need to call Clint Kubiak in Vegas with the Raiders. A boss. Handling his business, baby. Here's Clint Kubiak post-game hyping the fellas up after a big-time win, moving Vegas to 2-0.
2: How do you change a place? You do something they say you can't. You guys did something they said you can't. 7-point dog, that. Great job, man. Great job.
1: Makes me want to take my damn shirt off. Seriously, I shouldn't do that. That would not be a visually pleasing sight. Right now, at least. You check me out closer to the end of the calendar year. Maybe it's a different story. But Clint Kubiak, I love the energy. I love the charisma. I love the machismo. Vegas Raider fans, you're in good hands with Clint. The question is, can the good times continue to roll with the Las Vegas Raiders? In terms of what's next for Vegas, big-time winners tonight. They take on the New Orleans Saints in New Orleans next week. A battle. Two of the most surprising teams in the NFL throughout the first 2 weeks. 310-840-4910. Let's go to Anthony in Chicago. Anthony, what's up, buddy?
3: I disagree with you. If Williams is out, I don't think the Bears season is over. I think we could rely a lot on the Bears receivers to keep us in it. But our second string got to step up a little bit.
1: I just can't believe that you're being serious right now. Your defense sucks. Your run game is pretty good, but Tyson Bagent, I don't know if he's the guy. You're telling me that you feel like if Caleb, I just want to ask you again so you can repeat yourself. Say it with your chest. You think if Caleb Williams goes down, the Bears are fine? You think if Caleb Williams has to miss extended time, they won't miss him? You think they'll be just fine? It's crazy talk. 310-840-4910 is the number. If you don't want to take my word for how important Caleb Williams is to the Bears, take the word of Bears head coach Ben Johnson, who post-game after the loss, you know, had to pick up the pieces for his group, an emotional loss for his team. They lose the franchise quarterback, and then he's got to talk about it in front of the local media post-game. Here's what Ben Johnson had to say about the loss of Caleb.
4: Actually, happy. It's nothing with the knee. You know, that was my first inclination. But, yeah, a hamstring could be pretty damaging as well. So we'll see. We'll see how bad it is tomorrow. And, you know, we'll go from there.
1: Ben Johnson, not too pleased. And I totally understand why. A tough, tough, tough day at the office for the Chicago Bears. Couldn't figure it out offensively. And then Caleb Williams forced to leave the football game during the crunch time of this football game. It was about 5-6 minutes left. Bears were driving, and he was playing okay before that point. Brian Flores, though, getting the better of Ben Johnson. Final hour of power coming up on the other side. I want your calls on your biggest takeaways from week 2 of the NFL season. When we come back, a full-scale recap of Sunday Night Football next.
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14: 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The Bills beat the Lions last night 41-31. Josh Allen threw for 3 touchdowns and ran for another 2 as the Bills open their new stadium. After 2 wins, the Bills have started the season looking like the best team in the NFL. I'm Chris Black.
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1: 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Taking your calls now on your biggest takeaways from week two of the NFL season. What a NFL Sunday it was. The Las Vegas Raiders moving to 2-0. Kyle Shanahan and the Niners moving to 2-0 after they beat the hell out of the Miami Dolphins. We had the Carolina Panthers. Bryce Young, by the way, I owe Bryce Young an apology. I knew there was something I was missing here tonight. I owe Bryce Young an apology. I say it all the time. I am a man first when I do this job. I come on here and I pop and I'm passionate. I love doing it. But when I'm wrong, I will hold myself accountable for being wrong. And through 2 weeks of the NFL season, I've been really wrong about Bryce Young. This dates back to the 2026 campaign as well when it comes to Bryce Young's performance under center with Carolina. It's been a fantastic start for him. Nearly identical stat line last week as this week. This week, 23 of 36. 287, three touchdowns. For a dude that's slight in frame, right? 5'10", 204 pounds. I'm not trying to be funny. I swear to God, every time I go to ESPN, they make his height and weight smaller. 5'10", 205 pounds. He doesn't play like he's that small, is how I would put it. His ability to make middle of the field to far hash throws is impressive. He got a little cannon on him, man. He does. Pocket rocket. He's like a little deuce, a baby pea shooter is what Bryce Young is, man. He's like a handgun. But he gets it done, man. Like, I really was impressed by him the last 2 weeks. Today in particular, watching him push the football down the field vertically on a consistent basis was fun to watch. Probably the most ridiculous name ever for a mob of a dude. I got to say that in a more understandable way. I'm trying to talk about the Cokeheads. Jalen Coker of the Carolina Panthers, his fan base, his following is called the Cokeheads. I think it's the craziest thing ever. All he does, the Holy Cross wide out, all he does is come out and ball. Today, 8 catches, 66 yards. Since last year, dating back to last year, him and Bryce Young have built a rapport with one another, and it's been pretty damn fun to watch. Shout out to the Carolina Panthers, 34-3 winners today on the road against the Atlanta Falcons. They travel to Cleveland next week where the energy is going to be at an all-time high for the season opener for the Browns after their big win today on the road against Baker in the Bucs. 310-840-4910 is the number. Give me your biggest takeaway from week number two of the National Football League season. Talking text line wide open for you. 310-840-4910. Let's go to Zach in Cleveland. Congratulations, Zach. What's up, baby?
19: Hey, man. First of all, I just want to say love the show. Started listening to it 2 months. Now that I've been on Nights, amazing. Like you, owe some apologies today. There I was talking all that smack about Deshaun Watson, about how we were going to go to the home opener next week and boo him so Shadur can get in the game. But, oh, my gosh, came out, played great today, The defense looked good. I guess, you know, and I also owe apologies to all the Browns. Basically, as a true diehard fan, I was like, what is our defense doing last week? What is our offense doing? But, you know, new offense, new defensive schemes, and everyone pulled it out today in Baker's face. Amazing.
1: It was fun to watch. I'll say this real quick before we let you run, buddy. The football gods, man, always say, like, they always are going to do what they do. I mean, for Deshaun Watson, who just hasn't been able to get anything right, for him to lead a touchdown drive, get the lead, and then a multi-hour thunder and lightning delay happens, it's just fitting for what life has been like for Deshaun Watson. Mr. Can't get right himself.
19: That's right.
1: It's been tough.
19: Well, thank you.
1: I'm pretty – I appreciate you as always, man. You should, man. If you're a Browns fan out there, man, this is your time to pop it, dog. And look, I don't know what's going to happen next week against Carolina. To be honest, y'all might get your ass whipped. Carolina looks interesting offensively, I will say that. But look, I'm not going to sit here and promise Cleveland fans that Deshaun Watson is going to play that well again. And look, if we're being frank, you probably want to burn the first half tape if you're Deshaun Watson. He was terrible in the first half. But he led three really good scoring drives in the second half that, you know, ultimately got them the victory in this football game. When it looked good for Deshaun, here's what it looked like. It's him getting outside the pocket. We saw him push the football vertically today to Denzel Boston. Question is, can he maintain this? Question is, was this a one-off? As far as looking at this from Tampa Bay's perspective, what the hell is going on with the Bucs? Why in the hell are the Bucs 0-2 right now? Why do the Bucs look the way that they look? What's going on with Baker? You did all that crying and moaning and groaning this offseason, Big Show, about how you wanted to get paid and you wasn't going to talk after camp and this and that and you deserve this. Baker, brother, the first 2 weeks of the season, your ass has been horrendous. Now, some people may say, oh, you're gassing it. What do you mean horrendous, dude? Well, when you turn the football over at this rate, you ain't going to win. Can't win with it, can't coach with it, just can't do it. 310-840-4910 is the number. Give me your biggest takeaway from week number two of the National Football League season. Let's go to Hugo in Maryland wanting to chime in. Hugo, what's going on?
17: Hey, I just wanted to say, man, look, I'm 37 years old, watching the Commanders Redskins since, what, 99, Brad Johnson. And, man, look, Washington Commanders fans are the most, like, they always think they're going to be so much better than they really are, man. We got so many holes. We still need, we need DBs. We need offensive linemen. And at the end of the day, I haven't heard nobody say this, but Dan Quinn should be at fault. Like, fourth down near the, like, bro, he should have went for that field goal. Like, I don't even think Chase Daniels should have been out there in the first place. That's just how I feel, bro. That was a bad coaching right there.
1: You think he should be fired, Hugo? You think that's over the top?
17: I don't know, man. I don't think he should be fired. I'm on, like, I don't know, man. Like you said earlier, NFL stands for not for long, right? So how long do we hold on to, you know, the car that keeps breaking down, right? You know what I'm saying? Before, like, you know what I mean? I don't know, bro.
1: I think you're being emotional right now. And if I'm keeping the 8 more to 92, Hugo, I understand it. I understand being emotional right now, bro. If you're a Commander fan. I totally get it. I got to let you run because we're up against 310-840. Appreciate you, man. 410-840-4910. What a day it's been, dog. Like, and I've been good for the past hour now that we started talking about some tragedies of other teams. It's just been a rough day for me. And you know what would really set me over the edge today on a day that I've already been stressed out by my beloved Commanders? Someone pissing me off in the chat. That's something that would really take me over the top. So for those of you that need a reminder, I'm the youngest in charge, Linnell Willingham. This is Westwood One Sports Night. If you accidentally call me Lionel, I guess it's okay. But the moment you call me Darnell, we officially have a problem on this program. 310-840-4910 is the number. Let's run through the calls before we get you a recap of what happened tonight on Sunday Night Football, because boy, did we get another treat. Magus calling out from Ohio. What's going on, Marcus? Welcome into Westwood One Sports Night.
18: Hey, what's going on, Linnell? Just wanted to say thanks first for taking my call, and I need your help with something, but more or less don't need your help. I just need to use your show as a national platform to say if anyone can throw a football, can they please report to Flowery Branch, Georgia? Because man, this situation, I read a stat today that said the Falcons' total quarterback rating for week two was 38.2. Had they just spiked the ball on every play, it would have been 39.6. I don't know what else to do, man. Tua's hurt. Penix won't play. Cooper can't play. And this young kid, his first pass, he throws the ball backwards and turns it over.
1: Hold on. The Jack Strand thing. Hold on now. The Jack Strand thing. I've been following it all week. They were chanting for him tonight. Marcus, he comes in off the pine, and it's like it was NFL Follies watching it, bro. I swear to God.
18: Yeah, absolutely. It was crazy. I'm sitting here watching this game at work, and I'm just like, what am I doing to myself? Like, why do I root for this team anymore?
1: The numbers today were ridiculous for the Falcons. I appreciate the call, brother, and I empathize with you. It was a painful day for me as well. One of the biggest takeaways from week number two in the NFL, I learned it's hard to function in the National Football League when you get down to your third and fourth string quarterback. That was the reality today in Atlanta for the Falcons as they await Tua Tagovailoa and Michael Penix. You know, them getting off the shelf, Tua dealing with a back. Penix may make his debut coming up on Thursday against the Pack. But here were the numbers today for Cooper Rush and Jack Strand. For the Atlanta Falcons, I promise you this isn't AI. They were a combined 18 of 32 for 145 yards and five turnovers. Three of the first four drives of the Atlanta Falcons ended in a turnover. I'm not the only one who thought it was piss poor and atrocious. Their head coach, Kevin Stefanski, post-game, had this to say about the awful performance of the Falcons today.
20: Obviously, extremely disappointed in that game and extremely disappointed in how that game started. And then could not crawl out of that hole and in the second half got away from us. So very disappointed. As you guys know, giveaways and takeaways are the key to this game, and to turn it over that many times, and obviously we didn't take it away at all, so there's no way to win in the NFL like that.
1: Mm. Poor Kevin Stefanski. Last year, he was in Cleveland. Think about what that quarterback situation was like. And then this year, he's dealing with what's going on in Atlanta. I honestly feel bad for Kevin Stefanski. He shouldn't have took this job, though. As far as I'm concerned, it's your fault. You made your bed, you got to lay in it. Let's go to Dan in Jersey. What up, Dan?
21: Yo, Nell, what's going on, brother?
1: What's going on, partner? Good to hear from you, man. What you got?
21: So I've called you before, brother. I'm a Steeler fan, and yes, here's why I'm going to say that the Steelers aren't the biggest take, because when you debuted, you know, get it off your chest last week. I called in and I said the exact same things that you're saying right now. I seen this offense. It was a disgrace. I have two kind of biggest takes. I wasn't sure which one I wanted to do, man.
1: Give me both, brother. It's your world, man. Go ahead.
21: All right, man. One was the Chargers, man. Like, I guess I refuse to believe that the Chargers were going to be this bad, but, man, when you're thrown, they got a tough schedule, right? You're throwing away your season by losing to the Cardinals and the Raiders.
1: Two
21: bro,
1: gimmies.
21: It's over,
1: two
21: man.
1: Two gimmies, dude.
21: Like, I'm telling you, man. Like, it's hard. Your schedule's hard enough to be giving games away. But, listen, I'm a realistic fan, so this isn't bias coming out. So my other one is really the Ravens, you know, mm-hmm. because the thing I notice about, you know, the Ravens, when they get into tight games, they don't play as well. You watch this team play with a lead, they look like the top offense in the league.
1: I gotta agree.
21: When they start playing in tight games, man, they tend to choke up. And I mean, you can't be giving games away to the Saints if you're trying to be one of that Super Bowl echelon teams.
1: Yeah, it was a bad decision at the end of regulation by Lamar Jackson, something that I know he's going to want back. I appreciate you as always, man. Good points. I want to double click on Dan Steelers here for a second. If you're just now joining us, that was my biggest takeaway from today's slate of games. I think the Steelers are the worst offense in the NFL, and Aaron Rodgers is holding this football team back to start the regular season. They look terrible, guys. And I went, you know, to Latrobe, PA at the campus of St. Vincent during my training camp tour. I got an up close and personal look at the Steelers. I have them making the playoffs. If they don't get this together offensively, their season's over. The last 2 weeks for Pittsburgh combined, they're 5 of 25 on third down. I'll give you all some time to put your pinky finger in your ear, dig the wax out so you can really hear what the hell I just said. Yes, America, I'm not bluffing. Two consecutive weeks of data, the Steelers are 5 of 25 on third down. Last week, they scored just 13 points. Last week, just 4.1 yards per play. This week, 3 points, 3.5 yards per play. Yuck. It is ugly what's currently going on in Pittsburgh right now with the Steelers. Their signal caller, Aaron Rodgers, in the postgame presser, pretty transparent about what's going on. He gave his thoughts on why Pittsburgh has struggled so much offensively, specifically in today's game.
2: In a game like today where there wasn't a lot of flow to it, we need to be better, and it starts with me, at like making sure Mike knows what's working, what's not working, our coaches know, and so we can call stuff that we feel like has a better chance.
1: Look, we had some conversations earlier this week on Westwood One Sports Night about how likable of a person Aaron Rodgers is. If I was Mike McCarthy, I would cuss Aaron Rodgers' ass the hell out. I'd tell him to turn his damn jersey in. Who do you think you are, Slim? I don't get. Aaron, you suck today, pal. You think it's the play calling? That's the reason why the Steelers are 5 of 25 on third down to start the year? It's the play calling, right, Aaron? Give me a damn break, dude. These passive-aggressive-ass comments, I'm over it with Rodgers, dog. There was a point in time this offseason where I sat up here and would tell anybody who would listen, hey, Pittsburgh, I wouldn't be rocking with Aaron Rodgers. Find your young answer, your long-term answer at quarterback, and either Drew Aller, Will Howard, or even getting the Kyler Murray sweepstakes. I would have been okay with that. Anything but this drama queen. He's such a fraud, dog. Could you imagine, like, going in the meeting? I would ask, hey, Aaron, what did you mean by this? You think we're calling bad plays? Why don't you call the plays? Since you know so damn much. Since you got your degree and you think you know every damn thing. It's just frustrating, man. It's just this. 310-840-4910. Give me your biggest takeaway from week number 2 of the NFL season. Rick out in Baltimore wanting to check in. What's up, Rick?
3: Hey. Yeah, look, the Ravens, look, we didn't believe that the Saints were any good, but if you looked a week back and watched the Saints came back against the line, we should have known that everybody did wager on the Ravens. We got faked out by that 8.5-point favoritism. The Saints, we got to give them credit because when they came back from 21-0 down and went to overtime against Detroit, we didn't realize
1: Detroit sucks. Detroit sucks, so I didn't want to give them too much credit for that, but.
3: Well, Detroit is a serious team. When they get ready they're a serious team. And I think New England proved when they punch Pittsburgh in the mouth, they might be a serious team. And a lot of people told me Pittsburgh had no chance today. They were guaranteed. People called me up from all different parts of the world and told me Pittsburgh would have no chance, that they really thought the Patriots were putting it together today. But now what the Ravens might have done is they're looking forward to going to Rio next week, Rio de Janeiro, because they got to go and play Dallas. And I'll tell you one thing. You can take the Saints and you can parlay them with the Ravens next week, because both teams will play out of their mind next week. I think that's my two top plays next week. I think the Saints will come marching home. And I like the Ravens to go to Rio.
1: I appreciate the call. It ain't going to be easy to get the win over in Rio. It's not, and I appreciate you. It won't be easy, man. I think both – well, if you're the Cowboys, I actually feel bad. You get a pissed-off Ravens team who only ran Derrick Henry 5 times in the second half. That was one of my other big takeaways from today. Declan Doyle, new offensive coordinator for the Ravens. He was awesome, in week number 1, but to be up 14-6 in the second half – and only run the football with Derrick Henry five times, organizational malpractice. You deserve whatever piss poor outcome comes your way. Let's go to Brad in Cleveland. What up, B?
4: Linnell, how you doing?
1: I'm doing good, brother. Appreciate you chiming in, man.
4: Yeah, I checked in with you, you know, a couple weeks ago after the Rams, after Myles Garrett debut, and it was pretty bad. And now it looks like the Browns, you know, are on track to winning the trade with the Rams on the Myles Garrett trade just after. Yeah, that's what we're talking about here. And also, it looks like we're on track to winning that the trade with what's his name? The guy from Jacksonville, the two-way player from Jacksonville.
1: Come on, Travis Hunter.
4: Yeah. I mean, I said Cleveland is, this is a rebuilding year, a development year of our young talent. I think you kind of saw that today. The young wide receivers did well for Cleveland.
1: What have I been Mason saying, Grant. Brad? What have I been saying all summer, Brad? I don't know who's going to win the quarterback job, but they got a shot because the skilled dudes are legit.
4: Yeah. Cleveland has done a good job drafting the last 2 years. I have given them credit, and all we need is a quarterback. You plug a quarterback in here with the young talent. That's why I think the Browns are looking towards the 2027 draft. But after that, I think the tanking will be over, and then the winning is going to start. That's my opinion.
1: Appreciate you as always, man. Three for me, collectible giveaway. What type of scam-likely-ass YouTube account is this? Three for me, collectible giveaway says, Detroit Lions hater, they're going to make you eat your words. No, they're not. The Lions suck. I know I'm a little overdue on this, but, like, I can't wait till tomorrow. If you all thought, who did I really give it bad to tonight? I feel like I done laid into a couple teams tonight. If you got it tonight and your respective fan base heard me trash your team, the Steelers got it tonight. You better tune into Westwood One Sports Night tomorrow night. I mean, I wish I was on Thursday night after that game. I mean, are you kidding me? I called it, though, so I don't. Y'all like to tell me that all my takes are terrible and I don't know anything and I'm just some failed Division III defensive lineman that's living the dream through sports talk radio. I am, by the way. I know what I'm talking about. I told you all about Detroit. That might be the worst secondary in the NFL. If Khalil Shakir would have had two more damn receptions, that would have been another parlay I would have hit. Who's keeping track, though, right? 310-840-4910. That's the number here on Westwood One Sports Night. Calvin is in Dallas. What up, Calvin?
5: What's up, youngest in charge? Just wanted
1: up,
5: to
1: dog?
5: Say, shout out to my Saints. I think we are the best second-half team this season. If we can just tweak a little bit of our first half, hey, we might be the sleeper team, man. We might be the sleeper team this year. I think Tyler Shurg, if he can get it together, man, we might have picked up something from Louisville. That's my take.
1: Appreciate you, man. Look, I think that's the fascinating piece with New Orleans. I hope if you're a Saints fan, you realize you may have your franchise quarterback moving forward. Wrapping up things on the phones, Bo, calling out from California. What up, Bo?
22: Hey, what's up, Linnell?
1: What's
22: this
1: up,
22: this is
1: dog?
22: Bo in California. Talking about my Niners again.
1: I don't blame you, man.
22: that was a good game, man.
1: Against Miami,
22: you
1: that
22: laughed
1: was my
22: at
1: only
22: me.
1: Thing,
22: Bo. You, I know, but you laughed at me. Top three, NFC. Niners.
1: Well, did you see my?
22: Niners
1: did you,
22: bowl,
1: did you
22: brother.
1: Catch my Super Six Pack? Did you catch the Super Six Pack this past week?
22: I think I had him.
1: I think I had him at third in my power rankings coming out of week one. You got every
22: I'm
1: right to
22: Niners.
1: Call into this program and pop it. What'd you say, buddy?
22: Niners to the bowl.
1: I don't know if they're going to go that far. They got to stay healthy to do that. If they're able to stay healthy, they got as good of a shot as anybody in the conference. I appreciate you as always, man.
22: I will call in, and I will let you know, brother.
1: Let me know. 310-840-4910. Last chance to get in on the phones. You can hit me up in the YouTube chat as well. Just search Westwood One Sports Night on YouTube. Let's do this. We're going to do a little 2-1 coming up on the other side of the break. I want to get you a full-scale recap of what happened on Sunday Night Football. Plus, I want to look ahead to tomorrow night, later tonight, Monday Night Football. Giants, Rams, both teams desperate. Who gets the W? I'll tell you next.

0: would be devastating for Sean McVay and company. 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
4: 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Lows dip down to about 52 overnight under overcast skies. Northeasterly winds 10 to 15 miles an hour. Overcast skies again Monday. Daytime highs approaching 62. Slight chance for showers Monday night. Lows around 49. Mainly cloudy skies. Slight chance for showers Tuesday with highs in the low 60s. Mainly clear skies Wednesday. Right now, 54. I'm meteorologist Megan Mulford on The Zone.
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2: 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Each and every Sunday night, we break down what happened in the day that was in the National Football League. What a day. Emotional day for me. Jaden Daniels going down. I'm distraught, heartbroken, fingers crossed. He's not out for that long. It's tough. I got Mark Q8T4N in the YouTube chat. I'm reading this comment because I wish I would have brought it up earlier. We'll definitely get into this tomorrow. Biggest takeaway, Bengals got a defense. You damn right. And Mark, did you hear Jonathan Allen's pregame speech? For years, I had to listen to Jonathan Allen clap like this with his do-rag with no waves and try to hype up the Commanders. He hyped up the Bengals defense today, and it worked, man. John Allen, and I'm not being funny. John Allen had a fire pregame speech today, getting the Bengals ready for action. Him and that Bengals front, man, two consecutive weeks of them playing really good defense up front, stopping the run, making a team one-dimensional. Got to be proud if you're a Bengals fan. Hey, you know what's crazy about Cincy? Their offense hadn't even really gotten going yet. Like, if we keep it at 8 more than 92, they're scary as hell. Because the offense has yet to show up to the dinner table. The defense, though, saying, I don't mind if I do. I'll take a side of everything. Most importantly, aside W, they're 2-0 through the first 2 weeks of the season, man. And that defense has been the driving force behind their success. Got to be thrilled if you're a fan of the Cincinnati Bengals. You got to be. Let's do this. Later on tonight, we'll have Rams and Giants to officially wrap up week number 2 in the NFL from La La Land. And I think Los Angeles, talking about the Rams, is the more desperate team here tonight. Well, at least they should be because you're 0-1. And you got punched in the mouth on national television in front of everybody. So if you are a fan of the LA Rams, understand that, yeah, your team should be extremely desperate. Should be extremely desperate in terms of, you know, how you feel about what's going on, you know, coming up tomorrow night on Monday Night Football. No Myles Garrett, and you're going to have to stop the run. The reason why I don't feel great about L.A. tomorrow, and here we go, I'm officially going to shoot my shot. Give me the New York Giants tomorrow night, and here is why. In week number 1, what did the Los Angeles Rams struggle with? The duo of Kalen Black and Christian McCaffrey. They did not do a good enough job stopping the run on the evening. 30 carries, 174 yards at 5.8 yards a pop for San Fran in the opener against the Rams. Cam Scatamoo, Tyrone Tracy, Motor Singletary. You better start them in fantasy. You can tell I don't play fantasy football. How the hell are you going to start somebody on a Monday? But no, you pick up what I'm putting down here. Like, I just feel like they have the formula, talking about the Giants, to muddy the game up and roughhouse a little bit with the L.A. Rams. Lean on them a little bit. Punch them in the jaw. Knock the chin strap loose. Be the more physical team. Be the aggressor. Here's what I don't like for the Giants tomorrow night. I say it all the time, right? I say it all the time when it comes to the National Football League and pro sports, period, right? You cannot fake desperation, right? No matter what pro sport you're talking about, you cannot fake desperation. And while I like the Giants tomorrow night, While I believe they have the formula to get it done because of how well they can run the football, the Rams, without a shadow of a doubt, are the more desperate team. And I think that might be the deciding factor. But make no mistake, I'm not walking back what I said last week about New York. I think what they showed last weekend on Sunday Night Football versus Dallas said more about them than the Cowboys. And, oh, look, Dallas today getting back on track offensively. But to wrap up week number two, we're going to get probably the best game of the weekend. I'm excited for it. I love that for the first time in a long time, it feels like, you know, the Rams have their backs against the wall. And they're desperate. 310-840-4910 is the number here on Westwood One Sports Night. I can't believe I just officially on the record picked the Giants. I can, though, because I rock with what they have up front along the offensive line. They can run it. Pass rush gets home. A lot of good things to write home about. A lot of good things to be excited about if you're a Giants fan. As far as what happened earlier tonight on Sunday Night Football, what a treat that we ultimately got on Sunday Night Football between the Indianapolis Colts and the Kansas City Chiefs. Shout out to the Colts. I left the Colts for dead during the week on Westwood One Sports Night. I left the Colts for dead. I thought they had, you know, really no opportunity to even be competitive in this football game. I looked at the way that they played in week one against Baltimore and said, psh, the Colts, forget about them. Not real. Today, in hostile territory, they showed their ass. There were 33-30 losers at the hands of Kansas City, but Jonathan Taylor got it going on the ground. You saw Daniel Jones just manage the game as well as he could. The interception sucks. It's probably the difference in this football game. Outside of the turnover, I thought Daniel Jones did some good things. You could tell and see the ill effects of his Achilles tear, though. There were a couple of moments where he's trying to beat a defender to the sideline, to the sticks. He's got the angle and just simply can't outrun him because of where he is from a physical standpoint. As far as Pat Mahomes is concerned, America, he's back. Vintage Pat Mahomes performance tonight, 32 of 47, 382 yards, and 3 touchdowns. What was more impressive for Kansas City tonight is once again, for the second consecutive week, they showed a legitimate commitment to running the football. They're going through an identity change right now. Their DNA, their makeup of this football team, they're trying to add a level of toughness, right? They're also, they're also trying to make life easy for Pat Mahomes. And I think they did that for the second consecutive week. Kenneth Walker, I'll keep saying it, he's the best free agent signing all offseason. He's going to end up being the most impactful, free agent signing all offseason. He is. 24 carries, 117 yards tonight. Then he adds in 6 catches for 61 yards, dog. He had 30 touches for damn near 200 yards tonight. Talking about Kenneth Walker. He is the real deal. Here's what I thought was most impressive about KC. We saw what Pat Mahomes did through the air, right? That was special. We saw what Kenneth Walker did. But on that final drive, right, for Kansas City, this is where the statement to me was made. Not to the Colts, but to the rest of the National Football League. Here was the statement. On that final drive from Kansas City, it's 4 straight Kenneth Walker runs before a 22-yard Pat Mahomes pass to guess who? Kenneth Walker, to close things out. They salted the game away with their running attack. When's the last time Kansas City has been able to do that? They normally have to gadget their way to closing the game out by throwing screens and jet sweeps and whatnot, man. For them to continue to lean into the run game the way that they have, it's a lot to write home about, baby. If you are a fan of the Kansas City Chiefs, don't look now. We up. Kansas City's back. They look like, without a shadow of a doubt, the best team in the AFC. And What's scary? It's only week two. And you got that sort of vintage Mahomes performance already. Could you imagine what he looks like a month from now? If they're able to stay healthy, that's the key. That's the beautiful part. It's a beauty and a curse, right? Gift and a curse was the best album that came out in the year of 2024. Beauty and a curse, though, for KC. It's great that they're playing well right now. But if they get hurt, that's what sucks. And that's the tough part about

0: I would like to point out that you just talked about their daunting next 2 weeks, and you did include the Las Vegas Raiders. That's where we're at right now. The Las Vegas Raiders, led by Kirko Chains, or Kirko Coles, as the chat is calling him.
1: Wait, what's hold on now. What's that? Where's that nickname originated from?
0: Which one? Kirko Coles?
1: Kirko Coles, yeah.
0: One of your best friends.
1: Oh, because he shops at Coles.
0: Yeah, it's because he shot. I mean, my boys, him and Brock Purdy, loaded with Coles cash.
1: You said it came from one of the low IQ individuals in the chat. That's not surprising.
0: I said one of your friends. I didn't say anything about their IQ.
1: No. Fish are friends, not food.
0: That's a better accent than your Mahomes impression. your Mahomes impression sounds like Obama for some reason.
1: Yeah, my Mahomes impression sucks. It's actually like pretty bad. You said it sounds like Obama?
0: Yeah. Give me Mahomes again.
1: Oh. Yeah, I thought we did a good. I don't even think I tried to do a Mahomes. I may have just been talking like myself. Yeah, I thought we did a good job tonight going out, me, Trav, and the boys. We did a good job moving the football offensively. It's a terrible Mahomes.
0: That sounds like the very lovely caller that we had earlier in the show.
1: I feel like I need to hold my nose if I want to really talk like Pat. He has such a dad bod.
0: I think most quarterbacks do.
1: He's really got it, though. Like, he's got it going on. You know who we didn't talk about at all tonight, Denton? And I'm taking this moment, and every time I'm right, I'm going to pop it to you all. I told you all the Seahawks wouldn't skip a beat without Sam Darnold. And what have they not done? Skipped a beat without Sam Darnold. Drew Lock tonight, big time. First start since 2024, and he came up big as Seattle went on the road and won big against the Arizona Cardinals. Seahawks play Washington next week. Dope end zone, yeah.
0: Oh, my God. I mean, that was
1: love the uniform. Did you like the uniforms?
0: I thought the uniforms were fine, but when I constantly saw Jaxon Smith-Njigba in the end zone, I was like, man, that is a beautiful end zone.
1: Just reminds you of just how nice the scenery is in this neighborhood, huh? Man, speaking of the end zone, I was going to save this for numbers that matter, but, like, I might as well give it to you now, too. The Atlanta Falcons, first team since the 08 Rams to go through two games of the regular season and not have one trip to the red zone. Nasty stuff.
0: Have they considered changing that?
1: Let's just ask this question. Maybe we can chew on this tomorrow, too. But real quick, while we got a couple seconds before we take another timeout, who's, like, the saddest fan base right now? Yeah, but
0: because like if you're a Falcons fan that had expectations, that's on you.
1: Yeah, I know.
0: Because even at your absolute best, it was Tua.
1: Yeah,
0: in 2026. I mean, that's on you. The Dolphins, you kind of know what your offensive line is. I think Malik's a fine quarterback, but relatively unproven in the grand scheme of things. The Cardinals, you had a holdout with Jacoby Brissett in 2026. It's pretty nuts. But anytime you lose a quarterback to an injury, and like you're a lot more confident in the Caleb stuff than I am.
1: I just had to exterminate a bug just now. I'm sorry.
0: I am. I'm glad you did. I'm terrified that Caleb Williams is going to get news that hamstring is bad. Like everyone seems to be like, oh, he's fine. I mean, how many times does a guy get carted off and then play the next week?
1: I don't think he's going to play the next week, Denton. But I think initially, when you see someone pull up like that, you think the worst-case scenario.
0: Yeah.
1: I thought hammy right off the rip because, like, I've seen what happens when people are running full speed and then that hammy gives. It's like you get shot. Like, it's like, oh, my leg. So, I think Caleb. So, Mike Florio of Pro Football Talk, we'll actually let you hear from him coming up on the other side. He gave a pretty specific update on what they've been hearing thus far in the immediate hours following Caleb Williams' scary injury that caused him to leave the football game. We'll give you an update on Caleb Williams, plus put this bad boy to bed next.
2: 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Could LA be the latest super team to fall flat? An 0-2 start would be devastating for Sean McVay and company. 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

0: Westwood One Sports presents Linnell Willingham.
1: Oh, what a night it's been, ladies and gentlemen. Appreciate you choosing to hang out with us here on Westwood One Sports Night. I try to wrap the show here. I can't think. I'm dejected, dog. Me and Denton in the break were just talking about how sad we actually are about our Commanders. And we were looking ahead, talking about games that are on the schedule a little bit later. Tough, tough injury day in the NFL at the quarterback position. We've talked extensively about Jayden Daniels and him leaving the game against Dallas in that first half. We also touched on Caleb Williams and him coming up with a hamstring strain, it seemed like, near the tail end of regulation for Bears and Vikings. It was about 5 minutes left. He was getting ready to scramble towards the end zone, pulled up, and you assume hamstring based on how he pulled up. A couple of hours later on the Football Night in America pregame show, Mike Florio, Maria Taylor doing their best to give us the latest on Caleb Williams.
2: Yeah, it looked bad, but I'm told that there is optimism that it is not a severe injury. It could be as slight as a grade one. That's the lowest level hamstring injury, but they'll know more tomorrow when they do the MRI. I'm told that Caleb is in good spirits to attack the recovery, whatever it may be. He had a left hamstring injury, the other leg, at USC, so he's been through this before. The Bears host the Eagles next Monday night. It's Tyson Bagent if Caleb Williams can't go.
1: Those lucky-ass Philadelphia Eagles, they suck, Denton. That was one of my other Caleb's not going to be out for long is what it sounds like, based off of Mike Florio's reporting. The Eagles are such frauds. I'm so glad I had them miss in the postseason. I feel vindicated the first 2 weeks. Their offense sucks. Saquon Barkley's hurt. They can't run the football. Jalen Hurts turned it over twice again today. I say what you want, though, about Jalen Hurts, and I say what I want about Jalen Hurts. You know what I'm saying? He makes some big-time throws at the end of games, man. He has the clutch gene, low-key, man, where when you least expect him to, seed, drop it in the bucket. It's frustrating as hell to watch. Philadelphia, as you just heard from Mike Florio, they take on the Chicago Bears next week, most likely without Caleb Williams. So the Eagles could be having a cakewalk to get to 3-0. Frustrates me, man. If Washington's season really goes off the rails, damn tanking for Arch, I'm tanking for Trinidad. That's going to do it for a Sunday night edition of Westwood One Sports Night. Commander fans out there, I kid. We're not tanking for anything because we're still in the fight. Appreciate you all hanging out with us. Thank you to Peyton. Thank you to our trainee. Thank you to our guy, Denton Day. Thank you for your calls as always, man. You can keep the conversation rolling with me on social media. It is at NELL_BTP. Back with you later on tonight to break down the finale of week number 2. Rams, Giants from LA. I say it all the time. You can't fake desperation in pro sports with a more desperate team win on Monday Night Football. We'll recap it all for you later tonight.
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3: 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It appears by its own numbers, the U.S. government seems insolvent. 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
16: The Bills took down the Lions 41-31 to open their new stadium last night in Buffalo. The Lions start the season at 1-1, but there's concern over the Lions' defense after two games. Week one, the Lions almost gave up 500 yards to the Saints. Last night, Detroit gave up 446 yards and six touchdowns. It's early, but the Lions' defense looks suspect to start the season. I'm Chris Black.
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22: 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I'm Tim Catalfamo. 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
25: Sunoco cans inject into the car. Bubba Wallace down and away.
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22: Kyle Larson snapped a 51-race winless drought in overtime to propel him forward with momentum in the second race of the chase Sunday afternoon at Gateway.
26: Yeah, it feels great. And honestly, I mean, it doesn't feel like it's been 51 races. You know, I feel like we've been in contention and had shots to win and have You just had to work really hard at it and stay patient and trust in the process.
22: The race was packed with action throughout, including a record number of caution flags, which involved several of the chase contenders throughout the course of the day. With Larson getting the win, it was Alex Bowman finishing second, with Joey Logano, William Byron, and Ross Chastain the top five. Other notables include Carson Hocevar, who was eighth, Denny Hamlin ninth, Christopher Bell was 19th, Chase Elliott 31st, Chase Briscoe 32nd, and Ryan Blaney 35th. Larson's win moves him in the second in the standings behind point leader Denny Hamlin, who holds a 9-point advantage. Christopher Bell, Ryan Blaney, and Tyler Reddick complete the rest of the top five. The Cup Series now heads off to Thunder Valley, Tennessee to race at the Bristol Motor Speedway in the Bass Pro Shops Night Race at Bristol. The action begins this Saturday evening. And with the Monday morning race recap on the Motor Racing Network, I'm Tim Catalfamo, reporting from St. Louis, Missouri.
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0: Happy Monday and welcome in to the Midwest Farm Report. I'm Kylie Allen. Along with you, Fabulous Farm Babe is still out on her farm tour. If you take a look at her social media, the Fabulous Farm Babe on Facebook, as well as Mid-West Farm Report on Facebook and MWF Report on Instagram, it looks like she is having a really good time. From the sights and the sounds, I'm sure we'll get a taste of it when she comes back a little bit later this week. I have just about as full of a show as I could find for you. A little bit later in the hour, we're going to kick off a week that's really special to us around here. We're celebrating Mental Health Week with our friends at Rural Mutual Insurance. That'll be coming to you shortly after that half hour mark in the show. And right after this, we'll hear from our friends up in Eau Claire. Jill Welke joins us with an update about Cranfest. That and more coming your way right after this.
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6: The celebration of one of the most beautiful crops harvested in our great state of Wisconsin is right around the corner. And I'm Jill Welke from the northern end of the world's longest barn right here in Eau Claire. I have Deanna Donaldson. She's the president of the board for the Warren's Cranberry Festival. The 53rd Warren's Cranberry Festival is right around the corner. So what are the dates and the times of it?
7: It is September 25th through the 27th, and it's from 7 to 5 every day, all 3 days.
6: What are some of those things that we see all 3 days?
7: There are marsh tours, walking marsh tours for the cranberry marshes. You can just step out, and it's a self-guided tour, but then we have Ask a Grower people there so that you can go and ask them any questions you would have. You can see the equipment for cranberries and see the marsh up close and just really learn about cranberries. Then we also have our food. We have commercial food all over, and we have many, many, usually it's between 900 and 1,200 art and craft booths, flea market, farm market, and commercial food booths.
6: Are there places to park right around it?
7: Yes, there are, and you can actually Google or Yahoo or whatever you want to do, search for the Cranfest parking lot, and it has its own fire number, so you can put in the location for that. It's 24141 Aspen Avenue, Warren's, Wisconsin, and that'll take you right to the parking lots.
6: And with all these vendors and booths, flea market booths and farmers market booths, how many food booths does it take to keep everybody fed?
7: We have between 80 and 100 usually.
6: And what kind of foods are we talking about?
7: You can find a lot of cranberry products, but we have fair foods. We have cranberry product foods. We have fish places. We have shrimp places. There's homemade pretzels. There's egg rolls. There's cranberry shakes, maple cotton candy. There's just all kinds of stuff, and everybody comes up with new food every year.
6: Putting on a festival of this size and scope, how many years have you been doing it?
7: Well, our general manager has been here for 30 years, and I think I came back to the festival just a little bit after that. So we have some of our board members that have been here since the beginning in 1973 and some that have come on since then. You know, once you're hooked on it, you stay and you end up being one of the volunteers for pretty much the rest of your life. Your role may change, but you're still here and enjoying it.
6: What are you featuring this year that's different from years past?
7: We have Walking Street Entertainment. So we have Josh Peters' Dangerous Fun Show. We have Balloons by Kevin. There's going to be like a kids area with just some fun stuff to do in it. But one of the things is a mining sluice experience, so they can go out with their little miner's pan in the water and try to find some treats in the water. And then we have the Steve Dahlke's going to be here, and he's going to carve the giant pumpkins. And then you can enter, I guess, the weight of the pumpkins contest. And then we have entertainers that sing. There's a lot of music around the festival.
6: And we're chatting with Deanna Donaldson. She's the president of the board of directors for the Warren's Cranberry Festival. And each year, you guys have a special feature. Are we going to have some people out searching for some goods out on the grounds?
7: Yes, we do have two things. One is our medallion hunt, and that will start on Thursday. There'll be two postings with the clues, one at 8 and one at 1 in the morning. And it starts on Thursday, and there'll be two clues every day until somebody finds it. So you'll see people walking around looking under things and on the ground, but they're looking for the medallion. And then we also have basically a Cranfest rock, and we have painted our logo and name onto a bunch of rocks, and we hide them around the festival. And if you find the rocks, you can bring them up for a discount at the Warren's Cranberry Festival souvenir booth.
6: And is there a reward for finding the medallion?
7: Yes, there is. There's a cash reward.
6: And beyond looking for those rocks for our discounts, beyond looking for the medallions, you have a bunch of activities happening when it comes to a parade and maybe a contest for the biggest cranberry?
7: We have a biggest cranberry and contest, and that ends, the registration ends for that on Thursday. So they will measure them all, and then and give out the awards on Friday. We have a parade at 1 o'clock, and then we also have a Be Our Guest contest. Many people dress up in zany costumes to come to Cranfest so that you can keep track of who your group is and where. You know, if everybody's wearing the same outfit, it's easier to find you. And a lot of them wear hats and stuff, so they stick up over the crowd. So we ask that anybody that's going to be dressed up with their group stop in at the main information booth and get their picture taken so that they can be entered in the Be Our Guest contest. And then next year they'll be back, invited back as our special guest with discounts and prizes.
6: And the parade you mentioned, what day is that on?
7: That is on Sunday at 1 o'clock.
6: And when it comes to the Cranfest, what royalty are we going to see?
7: We usually have Miss Wisconsin and Miss Wisconsin Teen, the Honey Queen, Alice in Dairyland. And I haven't heard a whole list of everybody that's coming, but there's many people smiling with tiaras on, and they'll be going through the crowd.
6: And when it comes to meeting up with these young ladies, they are really out there to interact with the Cranfest goers, aren't they?
7: Yes, they take pictures, and you'll see them driving around in golf carts. They go on a tour with our Cranfest volunteers, and then they stop and talk to people, and they have a really good time. And some of them will be in the parade also. It just all depends on what their schedule is and what day they come.
6: Any other tips and trips that you have for a person that would like to come down to Cranfest in Warrens, Wisconsin?
7: Remember that it's a walking festival, so you're going to be doing a lot of walking. We take over the whole village, and there's plenty of parking spaces that are in close, but a lot of times the handicap is spaces are taken up right away because people start arriving at 5 in the morning so they can get their breakfast before they go out onto the grounds. We take over the whole village, so it's yards and streets and everything like that, so it's uneven ground. And although we love dogs, I personally would suggest thinking about not bringing them just because we'll have 150,000 people in town, and that's a lot of feet to step on toes.
6: What is the biggest appeal for a spectator to come to Cranfest?
7: Well, the thing that most people say that they like is that it costs them $10 to park, but then they don't have to spend any money and they can walk around and look at everything, because they say that if you can't find it at Cranfest, it hasn't been created yet, because we just have so many different vendors from, you know, beautiful, beautiful artwork down to sometimes they bring in those everything under $5 tents. So you can find everything here. You can sit down and listen to music. You can eat all kinds of food from all over the world, and you can do what you need, see what you need to see, see what you want to see, and just watch people. Everybody's smiling and having a good time.
6: Open rain or shine?
7: Yes, rain or shine. We are here. I might do a TV interview with water dripping on my face, but we're here.
6: And that was the Warren's Cranberry Festival Board President, Deanna Donaldson, talking about the 53rd Warren's Cranberry Festival, September 25th through the 27th, open all day, every day, in Warren's, Wisconsin. And here's your fun fact about the Warren's Cranberry Festival. It has over a $14 million economic impact on our great state of Wisconsin. So head on down to Warren's, Wisconsin, September 25th through the 27th for the Warren's Cranberry Festival. And I'm Jill Welke from the northern end of the world's longest barn here in Eau Claire.
8: 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Stay tuned as Ag Meteorologist Stu Muck gives you the latest forecast in just moments, right here on the Midwest Farm Report.
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6: Rain was the name of the game last week as we talked to our ag meteorologist, Stu Muck, and it seems that that pattern stuck with us throughout the weekend. We have a smattering of rainfall reports, Stu, this morning for our Compeer Financial Ag Weather Update. Everything from it looks like about almost 4 inches total across places like Horicon, 1 4/10 in Valders. But then we have a report from our newest rainfall reporter, Paul from Trempealeau, says he has 7 inches through the weekend.
7: Oh, it doesn't surprise me. There were isolated heavy spots all over. Kylie, I mean, we're looking at in southwest Wisconsin, anywhere from 4 to 5 inches up along the river, northern parts of the far southwest part of the state. Lafayette County is where I'm talking. 5 to 6 inches being indicated there. Even Milwaukee at 2.5, Racine over 3.5. Lots of rain, no doubt there, and it was wet. We managed to sneak a tractor pull in yesterday in Rosendale. The track dried out enough. We had a really great day after all of that rain, and now that rain is not in the picture. I mean, high pressure is trying to strengthen further off to the south. Oh, it's not going to become a sunny, perfect day. We're not going to dry it right out. We don't have that great fortune. And in fact, with the front still lingering well off to the west and south, way out toward Wyoming and Colorado, down to Oklahoma and even southern Missouri, there is still some rain, not all that far away. In eastern South Dakota, southwest Minnesota, north central Iowa, southwest Wisconsin, may still get a little sprinkle here yet late today or into the evening. It's a very slight chance, and otherwise we're finally going to start to dry it out. There's a better chance on through Tuesday and into Wednesday that sunshine returns. You know, we have to talk about it as skies clear out tonight, especially in northern Wisconsin and possibly tomorrow night. There may be some frost. I'm talking way in north central Wisconsin and then up toward Hayward and up toward Lake Superior. We may hear some stories that temperatures dropped enough up there. Not going to be a widespread event. Temperatures do stay cooler this week, generally with an east wind for a handful of the days here. We're going to be staying a little cooler, slowly starting to warm up toward the end of the week, when some rain chances may start to make a reappearance. It's not going to dry out. Unfortunately, not great drying weather in store to take care of inches and inches of rain that we've seen, but at least we aren't going to add any new rain as we make our way through a good part of this week. I'll have forecast details after this.
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6: Stu, we talk about that talk text number we have, 877-301-FARM. Again, 877-301-3276. I want to know what's going on outside your window. I don't like that that frost that you talk about, Stu.
7: That's way in the north. So, you know, don't get yourself too worried about that. That's way off in far, far northern Wisconsin. And after all, autumn officially arrives. Remember that autumnal equinox happens tomorrow evening. So we're heading toward fall. Our Compeer Financial Ag Weather Forecast does call for mostly cloudy skies today. And I'd expect very upper 80s and low 60s. Not much to talk about. Winds out of the northeast and east about 5 to 15. And there is that very small possibility of rain quite late today or this evening in the west and southwest part of the state. Otherwise, plenty of clouds clearing further north where it could get cool. I expect nighttime lows in the upper 40s to generally be around the state with the northeast breezes. Tomorrow there'll be clouds, but clearing, sunshine becoming more evident. Upper 50s and low 60s tomorrow with east winds still 5 to 15. And by Wednesday, starts looking better. Some sunshine, low to mid 60s. And east winds at 5 to 10, mid-60s and better, I think, for Thursday and Friday. Kylie, sounds like better news later in the week when it starts to warm up slowly.
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25: School lunches are highly regulated by the federal government, but they still need to be tasty to appeal to students. What does that mean your child's actually getting served? Diane Pratt Hevner, along with us, she's a spokesperson for the School Nutrition Association. She's here to explain the careful considerations and requirements foods must meet before landing on lunchroom trays.
26: School meals are highly regulated. The federal government makes sure that schools are serving healthy meals to students all across America. Meals are required to mirror the dietary guidelines for Americans. So for school lunch, that means that every child is offered a fruit, a vegetable, a protein, a grain, and milk with their meal. And they can always get water at the cafeteria if they prefer that. But the meals also have to meet limits on calories, sodium, saturated fat, and now added sugar. So schools are working really hard to make sure that the meals are not only delicious, but that they are nutritious and help fuel students for success.
25: Walk us through why updates might be made and how they're watched then in the upcoming years.
26: Sure. Every 5 years, the Dietary Guidelines for Americans are updated. They review the science around dietary recommendations and make changes to the Dietary Guidelines for Americans document. This year, the changes included an increased emphasis on protein, recommendations to reduce consumption of highly processed foods.
25: Give us a little bit of a deeper dive. What are the more complexities of those challenges, and what would you like to see change to help solve them?
26: Yeah, we survey our members every year and we ask them, what are they doing well and where do they have pain points? And we are hearing from our members all across the country that they're struggling with high food costs, just like American families. School meal programs struggle to afford the rising cost of food, equipment, and staff for preparation of meals. So, we're also hearing that about 70% of them say that the federal reimbursement rate for school lunch is not sufficient to cover the cost of preparing that meal. We want to make sure that our schools are equipped to be able to prepare the healthiest, freshest possible meals for students today.
25: Diane Pratt-Hevner, spokesperson for the School Nutrition Association. With questions about your students' menu specifically, contact the school nutrition team with your school district. For the Midwest Farm Report, I'm Kylie Allen.
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0: There are many people in Wisconsin that have been talking about farmer mental wellness for a while. Our guest today, one of those. Jeff Ditzenberger attempted to take his own life when farming in Greene County just wasn't working out and personal challenges were presenting themselves as well. Years later, he decided to form a nonprofit that was all about starting difficult conversations with those that needed those conversations. Not just farm families, veterans, really anyone in the rural community that needed someone to talk to. TUGS stands for Talking, Understanding, Growing, Supporting. And Ditzenberger tells me that conversations about farmer mental health have evolved.
1: When they first started out, there wasn't a lot of them. Because, there's a stigma behind talking about mental wellness and talking about being depressed and talking about not being strong and all the other things that go along with that, because our society makes that so taboo. And the interesting thing is that I've seen in the 10, almost 11 years that since TUGS was founded, is that the conversations, I think, are starting to get more and more, and they're a little more intense.
0: Ditzenberger says today, with the advent of social media and the aggressive schedule that farmers and their families are keeping, has amplified the need for these conversations. But he says it's also amplified the need that listeners have to exercise when it comes to handling those conversations.
1: For those of us that are in the agricultural space, whether it's cattle, whether it's milk, whether it's crops, when we're talking to our neighbors who know the best about what we're doing, they're also those same ones going through a lot of that same thing. It's not just the I'm just getting started and I'm struggling. There's people that have been well established that are starting to struggle now too. And it's how do we find that other person to have that conversation with in order to change that course of it? Sometimes, when you get into a conversation, when it's something about that, you need to ask that person, hey, let's set a little ground rule here. What do you want from me? Do you want me to listen? Do you want me to give you some advice? Do you want me to you know, what's your expectation out of this? And it's great to set that expectation. I always thought that was a bad thing to do, but it's not, because it puts that person who's listening to that conversation that has changed quite a bit, gives them the opportunity to go, okay, this person just wants to vocalize it so they can hear it themselves. Or maybe they just want to be like, they just want you to say, hey, I'm really sorry you're going through that. What can I do to help, if anything? And sometimes the biggest thing you can do to help, sit and listen.
0: Sit and listen. The physical presence is something important to Ditzenberger when he has these conversations, but he said don't limit it when it comes to opening up the artery of communication. And he says be ready to sit and listen to the whole conversation, even if it doesn't involve agriculture.
1: When I cashed in my 401k in 2012 after the drought, and told myself, you know, when I'm 65, the farm will be paid for, I'll have equity and stuff, this is no big deal. And then a few months later, we're divorced or getting divorced, you know, and all of that is gone. And you're starting from scratch again. And it's hard enough our age. You and I know this very, very well. We like to talk to people. That's our personalities. Sometimes when people don't answer my phone call, I'm like, I just want to have a conversation. And we need to get back to some of that, especially with that generation. You know, it's great to be able to do this text on this phone, but you can also take those same digits and you can push a green button and you can have a conversation, because I can send Yankee a text that says, hey, Pam, how you doing? And you can reply back with two letters or four, depending on how you spell it. Okay. If I call you and say, hey, Yankee, how are you doing today? And you go, okay, all right, Pam's not in the best of space. Okay, or, okay, oh, yep, Pam, you know, had to fight traffic today, or no, Pam's having a good day. And there's where that disconnect also comes with the social media side of it, because you can't read a tone in a text. You can't read a tone in a post or whatever.
0: Ditzenberger says regardless of what platform or what means you use to have this conversation, the bottom line is the conversation matters.
1: Please, folks, if you're out there listening and you're struggling, please talk to someone. And if you're one of those people who gets approached, just have that conversation, because the difficult conversation is not talking about somebody's depression or their mental wellness or what's going on with them. The difficult conversation is with their family when we're casket side or graveside.
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3: 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I've got my computer screen pulled up with the latest numbers from Chicago. Early on a Monday morning, a new crop wheat trading up 4 3/4 at 5.32 1/4. New crop soybeans up 3 1/4 at 13.06 3/4. And new crop wheat trading up 4 3/4 at 7.42 3/4. Taking a look at just a few of those dairy contracts now. October Class 3 milk is trading down 4 cents at 15.65 per hundredweight. And November Class 3 milk trading down 6 cents at 15.90 per hundredweight. 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

0: And of two things that make Wisconsin so special, our premier dairy products and our premier people who make it happen. I have one of those people along with me now. Jody Miller is one of Dairy Farmers of Wisconsin's Wisconsin Originals. She takes the title of the Barnyard Beautifier. Jody, tell us a little bit about the celebration that is Cheese Fair Off the Square.
1: Cheese Fair Off the Square basically is a celebration of what makes Wisconsin dairy wonderful. And it's a correlation of we have 19 different cheesemakers, butter people that produce the butter, the ice cream. They all get together and give everybody a chance to taste these award-winning dairy goods and celebrate the people who make them. The Cheese Fair on the Square is going to be held on September 26th from 8 to 1 on Martin Luther King Jr. Boulevard, just off the Capitol Square in Madison. This year's theme is Wisconsin Originals. Born to Dairy recognizes the dairy farmers, cheesemakers, and families who make it special and an important part of who we are as a state.
0: Well, hey, Jody, can we see you there?
1: I'm going to try to make it, yes. I'm really excited to see all the different cheeses and dairy products and talk with people and let people know what we do and how we take great pride in farming and the products we produce. And I would love to see everybody there.
0: Let's talk about those Wisconsin Originals a little bit. You're one of them. Is that right?
1: Yes, I am. I am the Barnyard Beautifier. Well, I'm proud to be a Wisconsin Original, born to dairy. I am the Barnyard Beautifier. Born to Dairy celebrates the farmer pride that makes America's dairyland thrive. Wisconsin dairy farmers are hardworking, but we're also problem solvers, innovators, neighbors, and community members, each with their own personality and a way of getting the job done. The theme puts people behind Wisconsin dairy front and center and gives everyone a chance to get to know the real farmers behind the cheese and the milk, the butter and ice cream that we enjoy. And at the fair, pick up some trading cards or even meet some of the farmers behind the personas. We, for the Born to Dairy campaign, there are many, many different personas, and it's pretty much what makes up dairy farming. It's the MacGyvers, everybody has a job and wears a different hat on the farm. You get your fixers and your barnyard beautifiers and things like that that keep the farms going. And, It's a neat thing for people to see the people behind the farmers, I guess.
0: Well, Jody, one of my favorite things about the campaign is that I spend a lot of time talking about how I love the people that we have in agriculture. And the personas in the campaign are real people. I mean, not only real people themselves, people I've met, but they remind me of my neighbors and the people I grew up with. So Barnyard Beautifier, what's that mean? Are you planting flowers? What are some of the things you do to beautify the barnyard?
1: Ever since I was a little kid, one of my favorite things to do is pull weeds, believe it or not. It's good therapy, I guess. But what I do as the Barnyard Beautifier is show people that can work hard and make your farm look good, and everybody can see that you take pride in your farm. I plant flowers all around. I have antique farm machinery. We have our parlor is separated from our house, so we've got a road that goes to it, so I decorate along there. We have signs in our freestall and parlor when we do tours that kind of break things down on our farm as to, you know, if they're in the freestall barn, they can see how much feed they drink a day or eat a day and how much water they drink in a day. Lots of informational things we have around our farm. So I guess that's what I do. And I plant a lot of flowers. I have two ponds with koi fish in them. So that's my kind of thing. I farm and I make sure that it's pretty where they're working, I guess, where we're all working.
0: Jody Miller, along with us, one of the Dairy Farmers of Wisconsin, Wisconsin Originals. She's the Barnyard Beautifier. She says that at their farm, they have an open door policy. She welcomes anybody who would like to see a farm in action. Join us in celebrating the dairy products and the people who make Wisconsin so special at this year's Cheese Fair Off the Square. It'll be September 26th from 8 a.m. to 1 p.m. on Martin Luther King Jr. Boulevard. While you're there, get some trading cards and meet some of the personas behind Dairy Farmers of Wisconsin's Wisconsin Originals. Their Born to Dairy campaign continuing to highlight the Wisconsin dairy industry. For the Midwest Farm Report, I'm Kylie Allen.
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0: Wisconsin now has its first case of highly pathogenic avian influenza, otherwise known as HPAI or the bird flu, in quite some time, with a confirmed case at a turkey farm near Rice Lake. Dr. Keith Polson with the Wisconsin Veterinary Diagnostic Lab told the Midwest Farm Report that the wild bird migration has begun, so the cool weather combined with the bird movement is raising the risk for domestic bird flocks. He says this first case has the state and local officials working with the affected farm.
5: Hopefully with the harvest going on time or maybe even a little bit early when it's, you know, dry and especially drier a little bit up north, hopefully those birds will move through and they'll move through quickly. But we know that we have multiple different strains that are circulating in our migratory wildfowl. And unfortunately, Wisconsin's seen our first case. It happens to be in an area that's pretty dense for poultry producers. So we're working with our poultry clients and the Department of Animal Health to make sure that we have our surveillance and testing for permitted movement, and then working through the depopulation cleaning and sanitation on the affected premises.
0: Again, that's Dr. Keith Polson along with us. He's with the Wisconsin Veterinary Diagnostic Laboratory. If you want to hear our full conversation with Dr. Polson or read the story for yourself, you can visit our website at MidwestFarmReport.com. Thanks for hanging out with me this morning. I'll see you back tomorrow, same time, same place, for more from the Midwest Farm Report.
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20: While the Green Bay Packers would find their first win of the season, overcoming a 10-point deficit in the fourth quarter as Trace Mack kicked a 26-yard field goal in overtime to send the Packers over the Jets in New York 20-17. Here's more from head coach Matt LaFleur on the win.
21: You know, I'm just so proud of our guys. You know, we talk about resiliency, being down 10 points in the fourth quarter, and our guys kept battling. So, yeah, I know it wasn't always pretty, but I thought defensively we did a great job just applying pressure on the quarterback, doing a great job with our run defense, and then special teams were special.
20: Quarterback Jordan Love would go 16 of 29 for 145 yards and two touchdowns. The offense, though, would lose two pieces early in the game when wide receiver Jayden Reed and right tackle Zach Bacabuele were carted off the field with injuries. Here's more from Love.
22: Praying for, obviously, Jay Reed and Zach Bacabuele going out. You know, it's tough, but football is always the next man up mentality. You got to keep playing. So the mindset is just to keep going, and people need to step up when guys go down, and I think guys did a good job today.
20: The Packers will now host the Atlanta Falcons for Thursday Night Football. Turning to Wisconsin, this weekend saw them beat Western Michigan 54-10. Now they prepare for a road trip to number 13 Penn State this Saturday.
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20: Yesterday saw the Milwaukee Brewers set a franchise record of wins with 98 after they would take down the Baltimore Orioles 3-0. The crew now has today off. They're back in action tomorrow in Philadelphia against the Phillies. For the Wisconsin Sports Zone Network, I'm Ebo.
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0: Oh, do we have reason to celebrate today? Good morning, Monday. Welcome to the machine. The little three-step. Wisconsin wins. Convincingly so. That one felt good. I don't care if it was against Eastern Michigan. Your Green Bay Packers win. They break the seven-game schneid. And your Milwaukee Brewers, a franchise record, 98 victories. It feels so good to start a week talking about a bunch of winners. Yeah, this is a victory Monday. We haven't had one of these, especially for our Green Bay Packers, in quite some time. Let's all celebrate and have a good time. Ooh, I never doubted the Packers' victory once. Never doubted Wisconsin doing what they did over Eastern Michigan once. And, of course, never doubted the Brewers besting their 97 last year to get 98 this year and counting. What's your pleasure? What a weekend. It was so beautiful, despite being maybe somewhat ugly at times. It's a celebration. Do you remember this feeling when it comes to the Green Bay Packers? Do you remember how to act? Do we need some act right today, or are we just going to let it fly? Don't care how they did it. They just did it. Packers win 20-17 in overtime against the New York Jets. The first quarter was torture. They could take that first quarter and run it on loop in Guantanamo Bay, and it would break you instantly. I can't believe what I was witnessing in that first quarter. Besides the injuries, Jaden Reed, Zach Bakabuwele, all of the penalties, which would persist throughout the entire of the game. It's all right. That first quarter was torture. But here's the thing. What are the Green Bay Packers? Good teams find ways to win, even if it is ugly, even. And on the road. Now, if you go back to week one against the Vikings, that was on the road. The Packers should have won that game, and they lost. You go now to New York, facing a ton of adversity. Two players going down right away. A little rainy, a little wet. That field sucks. And the offense disjointed. Obviously out Josh Jacobs. You got to rely on Marshawn Lloyd and Caleb Johnson and Chris Brooks, who, with their 18 combined carries total for all three, there were some moments where you're like, okay, they helped when needed. And then you look at your wide receivers. I mean, Christian Watson with a touchdown. Matthew Golden, six targets, four receptions, 58 yards. At times, looking good. But the game was probably the ugliest thing I'd seen in quite some time. And I've seen a lot of ugly things. Bright spots, though. Special teams, incredible. Sky Moore, yes. But how about Lucas Van Ness? No longer can be called Lucas Van Less. Lucas Van Ness shows up and shows out.
1: Yeah, I just came in today, and, I was just focused on dominating. We was coming into the week, and we knew they was going to run the ball, and it was going to be a rainy game, and, what they were going to try to do in a line of scrimmage. So it's been a mentality all week. I came in with mentality. I was ready to play. Throughout the week, I was getting off of protocol and just trying to find a way to get on that field, and I'm happy I was able to, but had a lot of fun out there today.
0: Lucas Van Ness right there, tons of fun. He was a monster. He was everywhere. He was all over when the Packers needed it, like white on rice, man. Matt LaFleur was talking about, man, what a comeback win for the boys.
2: I'm just so proud of our guys. Talk about resiliency, being down 10 points in the fourth quarter, and our guys kept battling. So, yeah, I know it wasn't always pretty, but I thought defensively we did a great job just applying pressure on the quarterback, doing a great job with our run defense, and then special teams, we're special.
0: Yeah, the new coordinators coming in. Cam McCord, special teams coordinator, two thumbs up. Jonathan Gannon in the defense without Micah Parsons, two thumbs up. You look at that offense, though, and you raise an eyebrow. And that's Matt LaFleur's baby. Jordan Love doesn't have an offensive line. There's no running backs. Wide receivers could be there if Jordan Love had a little time, you know, behind the line. That was one ugly victory. But good teams find ways to win. On the road, especially. That special teams, though, put the Packers offense in some premier position. Here's LaFleur on the special teams. As he brought in Cam McCord and the guys. Well, Jonathan Gannon was described as being a psycho. Cam McCord gets so happy he skips around the field. You see, Matt LaFleur was talking about special teams here.
2: That's a really good unit. It's one of the top in the league. And I thought our guys did a great job of just flipping the field in many situations. Obviously, it was great for Trey, first walk-off field goal. And just proud of how everybody stayed together and just kept fighting.
0: Yeah. And how many times are we going to hear it? Trey Smack, the only kicker drafted in this year's draft class. And then he goes out there and he puts it through the uprights. That's how you get to 20 and the Jets to 17. Let's see here. Matt LaFleur, a couple people on the score predictor had this too. They had the Packers will be trailing. And then Matt LaFleur, instead of having a lead in the fourth quarter and losing, he'll be trailing in the fourth quarter and find a way to win. It's like bizarre world Matt LaFleur. Matt LaFleur was asked on winning this game after looking dead in the water early in the fourth quarter.
2: It's hard to win in this league, especially on the road, and for our guys to continue to battle, I think hopefully that'll give us some momentum moving forward, because it was tough sledding there for about three quarters. And then I thought we went up tempo and were able to get some positive plays and find a way to get the ball in the end zone.
0: Yeah. What a game. Matt LaFleur, fourth quarter collapses. It's all we've been harping on, all we've been screaming into the abyss about. And now, quarter one, quarter two, quarter three, that was literally one of the ugliest games I've ever seen in my entire life. And then Matt LaFleur in the offense looks like a completely different team, especially in the end of that, then into the, well, overtime. Thanks for the Jets for the boneheaded foul to put him, the Packers into field goal range to get the win. But, man, this game, there is a lot to clean up, and Matt LaFleur suggested just that. Because, yikes. I mean, the penalties, absurd. But LaFleur talking about cleaning up here for the Packers.
2: Most notably, we put ourselves in a lot of bad situations, whether it's a negative run, whether it's a penalty, and then you're in these get-back-on-track situations, and it's just a lot to overcome.
0: More than a lot to overcome. It was, let's see here, 145 passing yards for Jordan Love. He was 16 to 29, two touchdowns, one to Christian Watson, the other to Marshawn Lloyd, who got his first career NFL touchdown. Let's see here. The Packers, 14, 133 yards. Okay. The Jets, 13 penalties for 156 yards. 133 penalty yards. Jordan Love is 145 passing yards. Look at that. let's see here. Our guy, the Badger Trio on Twitch, says the Fire Matt LaFleur calls. Are they coming? Our guy, Goose Egg, says tough day for the Fire Matt LaFleur crowd. Is it? Is it, though? The entire game, and the offense is Matt LaFleur's baby, was awful. Special teams and defense is what did it for the Green Bay Packers. Special teams and defense is what did it for the Packers. That offense, really? I mean, it's the New York Jets with Geno Smith. All right, 608-321-1670, all kinds of stuff to get to, man. I haven't even scratched the surface on the Badgers or Brewers. 98 victories, that's a franchise record. 608-321-1670, start us off line one.
3: Yo.
0: Hey, Kinger. Good morning, buddy.
3: I would not say it's a bad day or a tough day for the Fire LaFleur campers and haters and so on and so forth. Mm-hmm. Just because he won? Sure, yay. But it was ugly. Just hopefully. The thing is, it's also a bad thing. The win, now they might just think, you know, hey, we just have to be down a couple scores, and we got this, we can rally back, because they'll let their guard down. And they won't learn from all those, you know, bonehead penalties. The unsportsmanlike, the offsides, and holding this and that, whatever else.
0: Yeah.
3: You know?
0: Yeah.
3: So, I mean, unless LaFleur steps it up, even though it's a short week, and they can eliminate two-thirds of those penalties that they committed, then, you know, you start cleaning it up. Then maybe when they start winning, it'll get a little bad for the people that want LaFleur fired, like myself. And, I mean, it was, especially, how the game started. Okay, let's try a wide receiver screen to the right. Oh, that didn't work. Let's just do it again to the left this time. And what happened? Then Reed goes down.
0: Oof.
3: I mean, that's just unfortunate. Mm-hmm. How that, and not saying it was totally the play calling, just, you know, things happen.
0: I don't think the play call caused his injury, but yes.
3: Yes, but that's also showing, you know, how bad the offensive line is, that you want to try a run. You can't really run the ball, because if you actually had an offensive line, the running backs, they'd probably find that hole and get those 7-8 yards every down. Mm-hmm. When they're running. But since the defenders are in the backfield, as soon as they get the ball, you know, the running game is going to suck because the offensive line sucks. But in the end, the Jets were the Jets and collapsed.
0: Yeah, it's the
3: Packers
0: Jets.
3: Took advantage.
0: They always stink. We know this. It's the Jets.
3: I will say, for a split moment when Sky Moore was returning that punt, I was like, just if he got that touchdown, just don't get your hopes up. Don't get your hopes up. We know what's going to happen because you know who's coaching. But, and then gets in field goal range, and what they do? Run, incomplete. And then they had to settle for the tying field goal. You know, same thing, just 4th and 1 when they turn the ball, when the Jets turn the ball over on down. Yep. What they do? Nothing.
0: Nada.
3: So, and that was the thing last week when the Vikings pulled within or took the lead, the Packers had no response back. Mm-hmm. Here, when you had a chance to actually win it in regulation, they couldn't do it.
0: Oh, made it more exciting, Connor. Made them at the edge of your seat a little more.
3: Made the game drag out just a little bit longer than you really want.
0: That was a long game. Well, I mean, it started with like 15 minutes of Jaden Reed. Wondering if he died on the field or not, you know?
3: No.
0: And then Baco Bowele went down. And
3: then penalty after penalty after penalty. And this time, you really couldn't blame the refs on this. It was all stupidity and no discipline from the Packer players. So, also, you can't, you know, deflect the ball. Yeah, you suck defense or whatever. And you can't watch your language.
0: Yeah.
3: You know.
0: Well, you know. Yeah, Kinger? Hey, they win, though. It was a victory Monday. We haven't had this feeling in quite some time. I'm not sure we quite know what to do with ourselves today. You know? It's great.
3: Right? Plus,
0: you're acting like they lost. They won. You know?
3: Well, that's how it's going to feel like. Yeah, we won. Yes. We're 1-1. We're
0: Packers
3: second
0: won.
3: In the division.
0: Packers won.
3: Yeah.
0: Yeah.
3: And you know who? Yeah.
0: Yeah.
3: And, you know, speaking of injuries, you know, it's a shame. Shame to see. There was a bunch of nasty injuries yesterday in the NFL. And,
0: I know.
3: You know, and some non-contact, like, you know, Caleb Williams, you know. Poor fella. Oh, shucks. Maybe he shouldn't have been on the cover of Madden.
0: That is the curse.
3: So some may say. But
0: all right.
3: And then, you know,
0: give us the Brewers, though, Kinger, before I get you out of here.
3: Well, congrats to Wisconsin Badgers taking down Eastern Michigan. Easy peasy, lemon squeezy. And then Brewers, baby, get the sweep. 98 wins, 6 more games to go. Just magic numbers 1 to get that bye. That's, I don't care about the number 1 seed, home field advantage, whatever, because you know how well that worked out for us last year. Yep. Just get that bye, get to NLDS, and then go from there.
0: Hell yeah, Kinger. All right, brother.
3: I'm more excited about that than, yeah, Packers finally won.
4: Yeah, so. Good. Well, hey, you're a treasure and a treat, Kinger. They won, okay? They won.
3: They won, yeah.
0: Have some fun with it, all right? All right, buddy.
3: Yeah. Adios, muchachos.
0: See you, Kinger. They did win. Packers did win. I just don't think right now Packer fans know what to do with themselves with the win. It's been so long. Line two, good morning.
5: This is Mike and Portage with breaking news.
0: Hey, Mike and Portage.
5: Because of the Packers' offensive line injuries, they'll be signing Scott Berryman and Dave Fermanoa to play offensive line next weekend.
0: Some big bodies on the line there then. That'll be, they need them.
5: They got to bulk it up.
0: Yeah, they need them.
5: Well, let's start off with the positives. We won. Okay.
0: Packers
5: we broke the skid. Packers won. Lucas Van Ness. He has definitely improved. He was out there tearing it up yesterday. High hopes. Danny Dennis Sutton. I love this guy coming out of college, coming out of Penn State. And he came out yesterday. He went out there. He's flying around the field. He got a sack. Great player. Glad we got him. Sky Moore, dog. Best return guy we've had in who knows how long. I can't even remember because there's been so many bad ones.
0: Right, I know.
5: And Trey Smack, baby. We thought he was going to be a bad kicker, you know, all the stuff we saw coming out of training camp. Totally, we were totally wrong. The guy might be top five in the league for kicking this year.
0: Yeah, he's a monster. He's great.
5: Let's go to the bad now.
0: Okay, let's hear it. Let's hear the bad.
5: We were playing the Jets. We played the Jets.
0: Yeah, the Packers did play the Jets.
5: And Matt LaFleur is still the head coach of the Green Bay Packers. The players were so undisciplined out there yesterday. It was ridiculous. And that is coaching. We've seen this week, too, Matt LaFleur couldn't even communicate correctly with his assistant coaches. They weren't even on the same page. And then you come out, like, we act like we weren't ready. All the penalties. Xavier McKinney, shut up. Stop taunting people out there. Right away, when that happened, I'm like, here we go. He can't keep his mouth shut. Yeah. Once again, it goes back to coaching, goes back to Matt LaFleur. And the play calling. Run, run, pass. After Sky Moore returned that punt, you run two little draw plays up the middle, or whatever it was. I was so enamored. I was turning it on. You know, getting so my blood pressure. I already got high blood pressure. I don't need to get any higher than, you know, while watching the Packer game. So, but.
0: Yeah. Well, Mike, they won. Hey. Yes, the Packers won. Yes.
5: We're playing Atlanta coming up. We just stopped the run. Looks like our defense is playing really good. We got to stop Bijan Robinson on Thursday night. We should be able to take care of the rest of me. I don't even know who the quarterback is for the Falcons. Could be Brucey from the longest yard. I don't know who the quarterback even is up down there. So stop Bijan Robinson.
0: Yeah.
5: Should be able to win on Thursday. So.
0: All right.
5: But this whole
0: Packers won,
5: the defense shows up.
0: Have some fun with it. I just don't think we remember how to act after a win. Just, we want to lash out in anger thinking it's a loss, but it's a win. Have fun with it.
5: Right. At some point yesterday, I did think, would I rather take the loss to hopefully see Matt LaFleur get fired to think about the long term? No. But I'm like, we need to win. Just win.
0: Yeah, just win.
5: Just win, baby.
0: Mike, anything else, brother?
5: I had to say that I was also wrong about the Wisconsin Badgers on Saturday. I did like what I saw. They did seem to gel a little bit better. Colton Joseph played pretty well. I said that they were going to lose. I was wrong, so... We'll talk about that another day.
0: Sounds good. It's a victory Monday. Go celebrate it, Mike, all right?
5: I got to head to the salt mine. All right, see ya.
0: Nice to see you, buddy. It's a treasure and a treat. Packer fans, cheeseheads. Packers win in overtime 20-17. I know it's been a while. They snapped the big old losing streak dating back to last year. We haven't had this feeling in quite some time. Celebrate it. Feel good. Let it wash over you. We'll come right back. So go ahead.

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0: I don't think we quite remember how this feels, so this weird kind of minutia right now where it's like so used to them losing the Packers that I start lashing out and nitpicking and you know, just saying things that would feel like it would be a loss. Packers win. RJ, good morning.
1: Morning.
0: Packers won, right?
1: I saw that. They did win.
0: In overtime, 20-17. Now, I don't know how great of a offensive performance it was from the Matt LaFleur, not Stanovich. Yeah, I know he's the OC in title alone, though.
1: Yeah, come on. He's not calling the plays.
0: But, oof. I will say this. If you lose a, and our guy Jerry had tweeted at me. Jerry, let's see here, Jerry. Good morning, Jer. He said, when you watch a friend or a teammate get carried away on a stretcher and lost his feelings in his extremities, it might take a quarter or two to get your head on straight. Saying that's not a defense of Matt LaFleur, but just could be the reality of the situation.
1: The offense is not happening. Like, it wasn't happening. I mean, you can't say before that.
0: Well, there's no line, and it's just got worse.
1: Yeah.
0: Jaden Reed's now, is there even, I don't know the update on Jaden Reed. I don't know if there's been one. That's not good. And then if Jordan Love doesn't have a line, well, there's also no really running backs.
1: Correct. Even though Marshawn Lloyd got the touchdown.
0: He did. First career one in his first one ever.
1: Yeah.
0: Christian Watt, man, it was, that was one of the ugliest games I've ever have watched. And I've watched a lot of football in my life.
1: Yeah.
0: That first quarter was, that's Guantanamo Bay worthy. Like, you could run that on loop and it would break you quickly. I'm like, what am I watching?
1: What's going on here?
0: No, but you can make the adage of saying that, you know, the good teams on the road, they find ways to win. They fight through adversity. That, you know, they did. But it's the Jets, right?
1: In the postgame presser, he said Reed has feeling and movement in his extremities.
0: Good.
1: But we'll stay in New York/New Jersey overnight. What? Why would you say that?
0: Just tell you.
1: Say you're staying in New Jersey.
0: Staying in New York/New Jersey.
1: Yeah. Who writes that?
0: All right, 608-321-1670. Right up after the game, Jordan Love was talking to Fox.
2: Jordan, congratulations. You snapped a 6-game losing streak and exercised those collapse demons that haunted you in the fourth quarter. What was different today?
3: We stayed together, you know. It wasn't pretty. We knew it was going to be a four-quarter battle. Obviously, this one went to overtime, but we just had that mindset, one play at a time, and just keep fighting.
2: How is that right hand? We saw you battling through some sort of nicks and bruises to that.
3: No, it's good. Yeah, just took a hit. Went a little numb, but it's good.
1: Oh,
2: shake it off. All right, Jordan, enjoy this win. Congratulations. Thank you for your time.
3: Thank you. Take care.
0: What, Arch?
1: Was that a Taylor Swift reference?
0: There's a couple songs in there you could have referenced.
1: Yeah.
0: There's Jordan Love afterwards. I saw a hilarious, I'll have to get the video. It was from CBS Sports. I'll have to find it again. I'll play it because it's hilarious of what they say about the win for the Packers. I'll find it. I'll dig it up and get to it. But Lucas Van Ness was an absolute monster. I mean, that guy was. Where'd that come from? You love it. That's who the Packers used their first round pick on, is a guy like that.
1: Yes.
0: It was Lucas Van Ness last year. Now Lucas Van Ness emerges.
1: He just needed time to shine.
0: Emerges. Yeah, he did need time to shine. You know, getting Rashawn Gary out of here, getting Micah Parsons just being the U-rah-rah guy in the sidelines, which is badass, too. And I like this, too. After the game, obviously, that you catch up with the players. And Mike Clemens, he'll send us all the audio. It's always about, you know, the players on the field. So I got Lucas Van Ness and then a ton of Micah Parsons. They interviewed Micah Parsons about the victory. I love that. He's like, yeah, I'm just excited about the victory.
4: We have a really good group, and I know they're going to play hard. They all work hard, and I know they're going to hold it down until I get back. And then when I get back, we're all going to push each other to a whole nother standard, and then we're going to play a different level of football for sure.
0: Ooh, I like the sound of that. But his absence, though, Lucas Van Ness is like, dude, I'm ready to go. Van Ness was talking about his performance.
5: You know, I just came in today, and, you know, I was just focused on dominating. You know, we was coming into the week, and we knew they was going to run the ball, and
6: we knew
5: it was going to be a rainy game, and, you know, what they were going to try to do in the line of scrimmage. So it's been a mentality all week. I came in with mentality. I was ready to play, you know, throughout the week. I was getting off of protocol and just trying to find a way to get on that field, and I'm happy I was able to, but I had a lot of fun out there today.
0: Yeah, it looked like he was having fun, too. I wasn't having fun watching it. RJ, you still have fun watching the NFL, but as it's unfolding, you're like, this is torture.
1: Yeah.
0: Did you have fun watching it?
1: No. Yeah. But there are times I, like, would look up and be like, oh, the game's still on. Like, it was one of those kind of games.
0: Yeah.
1: Where you're just like, oh, you're like, oh, yeah, sorry, football's on. Totally forgot.
0: Let's see here. One more from Micah Parsons. He was talking about Lucas Van Ness. He is in for one heck of a season. Oh, it's going to do this again, aren't you?
1: Oh.
0: Hang on a second here. I said he's in for one heck of a season.
4: Between all of us, I think Luke is someone that people sleep on the most, and I don't know why. Like, you know, I think by the end of the season, if Luke stays healthy, I think the Packers will be, he'll probably be the favorite. That's how much confidence I have in him.
0: There you go. Sounds like it, too. What a game. What a game from Lucas Van Ness.
1: Too.
0: 608-321-1670. Go, caller.
7: Good morning. Happy Monday. How are you guys doing?
0: Scott, it's Victory Monday. I'm on cloud nine.
1: Fantastic.
0: How are you?
7: First of all, I'm good. I want to put Fox Sports on the D-bag list.
0: Oh, Scott, they were piping in the Vikings broadcast over the year.
7: I know.
0: What was that all about? And then they played random network on hold music.
7: You know, at first I thought it was on my end, but so I reset the cable box and I thought it wasn't.
0: No, it was not.
7: Let me ask you a hypothetical question.
0: Yeah.
7: Is there a perfect NFC North team?
0: No one's perfect, Scott.
1: Nobody.
7: Okay. What I'm saying is Chicago.
0: Vikings somehow are 2-0 on top. Is that what you were referring to?
7: Well, more or less. For example, the Bears came in and beat us pretty bad on the first game, and then everybody was expecting the Bears, and then they lost. So this is typical Packer football, for lack of a better analogy. I mean, the days of Aaron Rodgers, the days of Brett Favre, the days of having multiple wide receivers that actually could catch, you know, I mean, the game's changed. You know, I mean, I'm not saying we shouldn't be critical of the floor and stuff, but teams are faster, they're bigger, and plays are more complicated.
0: What was that word you said there?
7: Complicated.
0: Oh, okay.
1: I thought he said computated.
0: So did I. Well, Scott, this is the third phone call I've gotten today, and I feel like you guys are acting like it's the Packers' loss. The game.
7: What I'm seeing is they won. I'm glad they won.
0: Yeah.
7: But these people, they're already on the floor about not coaching and about saying how bad we did. Well, you know what? They won. That's all that matters. I mean, and I'm along with you, but my point is Minnesota won, and everybody thought Chicago was going to beat Minnesota, including me.
0: Well, Caleb Williams goes down with the worst hamstring injury ever to ever happen to anyone. He was carted off, and he was crying. He was blowing kisses and waving and painting some fingernails on his way to the locker room. He'd probably be back maybe next week after, but yeah, Caleb Williams went down.
7: And remember my prediction, and it's coming true, is I said how the Packers do will depend on the first three games.
0: Well, Scott, they're 1-1. What do you think of the first two? The third will be coming here against the Falcons Thursday night, who are terrible. You can answer that after Thursday night football, okay?
7: Yeah, I know. I can tell you this much.
0: Yeah.
7: It's the NFC North and the fact that the Bears lost the second game, 9-3.
0: Yep. Yeah. Scott, you know who never loses? Anyone who ever listens to music trivia from you. Always winning when that happens.
1: Winning.
0: Winning.
7: Winning.
0: I'm by winning. But, I win here and I win there. Now what?
7: But by the way, the big day is Saturday.
0: Yeah, I know.
6: Saturday.
0: Scott, you're going to be DJing at the Red Room, correct? And you're, aren't you DJing your church's rice thing too?
7: Okay, 30-second promo on that. What is it? It's September 26th. It starts at 9:30. All the spots are taken for places.
1: Good. That's awesome.
7: But you can go and check it out. And some people do have to leave. You know, basically what it is, it's an assembly line. You have a bucket of rice. You have someone that bags the rice and weighs it. You have someone that seals it it's like a sandwich bag.
0: Yeah.
7: And then they box it. And then
0: you had someone DJing all of it to make sure they're on it. And that's you, Scott.
7: But I'm not doing the whole thing this year.
1: Oh.
0: No. Well,
1: you're one of the ones.
0: Scott, you're 30 seconds about to run up here for your PSA.
1: Oh, yeah.
7: I'm doing it until 2 o'clock.
0: No, and then you're doing your 45th class reunion in beautiful Dodgeville, Wisconsin. Scotty.
7: Yeah.
0: You're an institution. Now hit us with the music.
7: I'm leaving at 3. I plan on being there by 4 and up and running by 5.
0: Scott, it keeps you running.
1: Coffee.
7: The Doobie Brothers.
0: Correct on both. Correct for both of you.
7: Who did Aqualung?
0: Jethro Tull.
1: Aqualung.
7: Got to get you into my life.
1: The Beatles.
7: Not the Beatles. Okay, not the Beatles.
1: So we're just...
0: that. I don't know.
1: Yeah, who does it if it's not the Beatles?
7: It's when the fire did it, too.
0: Oh, interesting. Oh,
1: okay.
0: That no clue?
7: Southern Girls.
0: Cheap Trick.
7: Train.
1: What train?
0: It's
7: Train.
0: Freaking Blackfoot? No, is it?
7: Blackfoot, yep. Oh. The kid is hot tonight.
1: Loverboy?
7: Yep. The fire down below.
0: A little penicillin will clear that up.
1: Bob Seger?
7: Yep. Last Train to Clarksville.
1: The Monkees? TV band.
7: Yep. Born on the Bayou.
0: CCR.
7: Yep. Dress You Up.
1: What?
7: Dress You Up.
0: I want to dress you up. I don't know who.
1: Madonna?
7: Madonna.
1: Oh, got it in at the buzzer.
7: Yep, Throw It All Away.
1: Bob Dylan.
7: Gotta think 80s.
0: I don't know.
1: Ooh, yeah.
7: Genesis.
0: You love your Genesis, Scott.
7: You know, I do. I love you guys. Have a great Monday.
0: Scott, I love you more than a Packers victory.
1: Oh.
0: See you, buddy.
7: Yeah, you take care. Guys, bye-bye.
0: And I mean that, too. Because I don't know how to act after a victory anymore, okay? It was 6 games in a row that they had lost. Dating back to last year, I started questioning life of where I should give my love towards. RJ, they won, right?
1: They did win. They don't ask how, they ask how many.
0: Yeah. 20-17. 20-17.
1: Yeah.
0: All right, we'll take a break here. Phone calls, hang on. Got the long one. 608-321-1670. Be right back.

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14: What a time to be alive. Brewers, 98 wins. That's the franchise best. Wisconsin, so back, throttling Eastern Michigan after a first quarter that was, it looked like maybe Wisconsin wasn't going to throttle.
15: Not good.
14: And then that second quarter, Colton Joseph just took over. If that's the Colton Joseph we're paying for, I can't wait to see it.
15: Colton Joseph I want.
14: And then Packers obviously finding a way to win, breaking the schneid here. Okay, RJ.
15: Yes.
14: You were Mr. Camp Randall, man, in attendance, obviously, always are for the home games.
15: Hello.
14: RJ, we'll get more into the game upcoming, but you said something alarming to me. Because Colton Joseph went out there, threw the most yards ever in a first half for Wisconsin quarterbacks.
15: Correct.

0: Then the game itself totaled, Colton Joseph had 362 yards, mm-hmm. three touchdowns with his arm, one running, yep. and one interception with Bet. But you
1: can you name the last quarterback to throw for over 300 yards for the Badgers?
0: Can you name the last quarterback to throw for over 300 yards for the Wisconsin Badgers? We're not going to say it. We're just going to let it float out there. Okay?
2: Somebody's going to look it up and cheat. But hey, all right.
0: Let's go to Oshkosh, though. Our guy Patrick in Oshkosh. What's up, brother? What's happening?
3: Good morning. Happy Mushmouth Monday, fellas.
0: Happy Victory Monday.
3: You know what? It's about dawn time. I mean, I don't want to swear on the radio because obviously that'd be an issue. But it is finally, we finally came back from a double-digit fourth quarter deficit.
0: Yeah, it was bizarro world Matt LaFleur.
1: Ten
0: up
1: points.
0: Is down, left is right, right is wrong.
3: Yeah, it's like a Seinfeld episode. It's like, no, there's no pick. I wasn't picking.
0: It feels, I don't know how to act, kind of. Like, I feel this, what is this feeling I feel? Is it called happiness?
3: I actually feel, because of the 14 penalties and whatever, because the NFL is now the National Flag League instead of the NFL, mm-hmm. We kind of finally got some retribution a little bit.
0: Yeah.
3: With the win.
0: Yeah. Yeah.
3: And with the Brewers, too, sweeping the weekend, it was an amazing weekend. I think it's probably been about 10 years since, like, when Wisconsin and the Brewers and the Packers all had, like, you know, big games and they all won. And it's just a nice weekend.
0: It is a nice
3: weekend. And I've got one bartender joke for you guys, if you guys are okay with it.
0: I'm listening.
1: Let's do it.
3: All right. So this blonde walks into my bar. She sits down. She's like, I asked her, I said, well, what would you like, you know, dear? And she's like, I'll take a 15. I'm like, 15? I've been bartending for 20 years. I'm like, 15. And she's like, she's looking at me like questionable. She's like, yeah, I want a 15.
0: 15.
3: I'm like, well, what the heck is in that? She's like, 7 and 7, duh.
0: 15.
3: Is that bad? I mean, I've got better ones, but I can't tell them on the radio.
0: What we need to do is just find where you're bartending at, so you can. Wait, have you retired from it though? If I remember correctly, you're out of the game.
3: Yeah.
0: Okay. Next time I get to Oshkosh, if I ever get to Oshkosh, we'll meet up at a bar and you can tell all your jokes. No FCC laws there.
3: Oh, that'd be perfect because I've got a lot.
0: Patrick, it's a Victory Monday, baby. Let's go.
3: Let's go.
0: See you, man.
3: See you,
0: Patrick.
3: See you, buddy.
0: All right, phone calls, hang on. I know everyone wants to get in here. All right, let's just give the answer. The last Wisconsin quarterback to throw for over 300 yards. Now, Colton Joseph made history. He is the most yards at halftime, first half, for any Wisconsin quarterback. Colton Joseph did it. He was a dog, dude. The last, RJ, tell the folks what you told me when you walked in here.
1: Braden Locke? 359, I believe it was, against Purdue in 2024. And a 52-7 or something blowout.
0: He just shook me to my core.
2: I know. That
0: freaked me out. I got to process this during break. We'll be right back.

0: mess with the bull, young man. You'll get the horns.
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13: Packers win, Badgers win, Brewers 98 wins, franchise record. A little short segment right here. NFC North. Who would have thought this? Did we all predict the Vikings would sit atop 2-0 with a backup quarterback in Carson Wentz? Everyone else 1-1. Eric on I-90. Kyrie Kumate.
14: Kyrie Kumate, Tapatoma Hill to you.
13: Our Vikings, well, one of our few Vikings fans. Good morning, Eric.
14: Good morning. You know what we're looking at from yesterday? It's just as far as the Packers go, it's called lead comfort factor. And it's overrated. Lead comfort factor. You guys would like the lead for the entire game, but you only need the lead for a very short period of time.
13: Yeah.
14: Almost as long as home call.
13: Yeah.
14: That's all you need it for. You can break it right down. 60-minute game.
13: Hell, there was a time, Eric, when the Green Bay Packers and Aaron Rodgers never led against the Lions and still beat them years ago.
14: Right. You only need the lead. I mean, it's such a small amount of time.
13: Mm-hmm.
14: One 60th of the game. Actually, we break that down even further. One in 3,600. all you really need the lead for. And that fifth spy like that, and you won. Awesome. All overrated on that comfort level. So, that's where we're at.
13: Vikings win.
14: Hammy. Yeah, well, you know, if it wasn't for that hammy, I don't know if we'd be saying that.
13: I know. The worst hamstring injury ever, according to Bears fans. And Caleb Williams leaving the field.
14: Yep, there's another one in 3,600 moments that could have went better for one.
13: Hey, they don't ask how, they just ask how many. And right now you're Vikings 2-0. Again, everyone else 1-1. Eric, don't forget, I'm going to be at Flipside this Friday for Oktoberfest doing the show. We would love to see the International Man of Mystery.
14: Well, I wouldn't be an international man of mystery if I said I was going to come home.
13: Yeah, that's true. We got to keep them guessing. Eric, we just about got a minute. Anything else you want to squeeze in before this top of the hour?
14: Well, there's a group of fans out there, and they're like, oh, you got to be by the Yankees, and they're crying. We got to be by the Vikings, and it's not you this week.
13: Mm.
14: Next victim, please. Next victim. That's what I say.
13: Packers have what, Thursday night? The Falcons at Lambeau. Your Vikings have the Buccaneers. Strap in.
14: Boy, I hope that's at home. I don't know. Carson Wentz really doesn't throw the ball much better than J.J. McCarthy, but it just looks more organized not throwing the ball. That's pretty much the only difference. But you guys have a victory Monday. It's been a long time.
13: It's
14: been a long time.
13: I don't know what to do with myself.
14: Enjoy it.
13: Eric, you as well. We'll both enjoy our victories. See you, brother.
14: Yep, have a good one.
13: Packers win. Feels so good. What do you do? Eric is the first caller. Well, Patrick was positive about the Packers victory. But the first three callers, it felt like the Packers had lost. I know it's been a while, but revel in it. Let it wash over you. Let it surround you. They find a way to do it despite an offense that, oof. Defense and special teams. How good does it feel to have a special teams that's actually special? Sky Moore. Wow. Trace Mack. Wow. Defense. Lucas Van Ness. All right, we'll free up after 7. Got all kinds of audio to get to about the Packers win. And Badgers and Brewers. We'll come right back.

0: 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WOZN Madison. 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
1: While the Green Bay Packers would find their first win of the season, overcoming a 10-point deficit in the fourth quarter as Trace Mack kicked a 26-yard field goal in overtime to send the Packers over the Jets in New York 20-17. Here's more from head coach Matt LaFleur on the win.
2: You know, I'm just so proud of our guys. You know, talk about resiliency, being down 10 points in the fourth quarter, and our guys kept battling. So, yeah, I know it wasn't always pretty, but I thought defensively we did a great job just applying pressure on the quarterback, doing a great job with our run defense, and then special teams were special.
1: Quarterback Jordan Love would go 16 of 29 for 145 yards and two touchdowns. The offense, though, would lose two pieces early in the game when wide receiver Jaden Reed and right tackle Zach Bacabuele were carted off the field with injuries. Here's more from Love.
3: Praying for, obviously, Jay Reed and Zach Bacabuele going out. You know, it's tough, but football is always the next man up mentality. You got to keep playing. So the mindset is just to keep going, and people need to step up when guys go down, and I think guys did a good job today.
1: The Packers will now host the Atlanta Falcons for Thursday Night Football. Turning to Wisconsin, this weekend saw them beat Western Michigan 54-10. Now they prepare for a road trip to number 13 Penn State this Saturday.
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1: Yesterday saw the Milwaukee Brewers set a franchise record of wins with 98 after they would take down the Baltimore Orioles 3-0. The crew now has today off. They're back in action tomorrow in Philadelphia against the Phillies. For the Wisconsin Sports Zone Network, I'm Ebo.
0: Play it safe? 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
1: It's been a while. And I almost forgot how to say this, but once the mic, it's like riding a bike. Once the mic turned on this morning, I was able to get it out. The Green Bay Packers win. Victory Monday. Wow, I haven't said those words in, I mean, forever. Packers win. 20-17 in overtime against the New York Jets. Did they win despite Matt LaFleur and that offense? The line stinks. Jaden Reed goes down right away. That's shaking everyone to their core. And then Zach Bacabuele goes down. That line already in shambles. You don't really have a running back. Josh Jacobs, we'll see what happens there. You know, Marshawn Lloyd did get his first touchdown ever in his NFL career. Christian Watson finding pay dirt as well. But that offense, oof. Special teams putting the Packers offensively when needed times to score. Speaking of special teams, Trace Mack. And the defense, Lucas Van Ness. Wow. Monster. Lucas Van Ness? No. Say hello to Lucas Van Ness. In the locker room after the game.
6: Hey, great job, man. Here's what I love. All right? It wasn't always pretty, right? We stuck together. You're down 10 in the fourth quarter, and we found a way to get it done. Give it up for yourself, man. Defensively, I thought we did a hell of a job, man. Just attacking all game long. Give it up for the defense. Our special teams are special today, man.
7: Hell yeah. Hell
6: yeah. I got two game balls. Both guys on teams, and there was a lot of great performances, man. And I love how you guys competed. But the first guy came in, he flipped field position repeatedly. Give it up for Sky Moore.
1: Sky Moore, we want more.
6: this guy, rookie kicker, coming in for his first game.
7: Hey, that's how you f***ing finish, boys. Yeah.
6: And I'll tell you what, man. I love the fight of this group. I love the fight of this group. And you know what? When one side, when it wasn't going well, the other side had its, had each other's backs. And that's what it takes, man. That's what it takes. Everybody looking in the mirror, seeing what, focusing on one play at a time, seeing what we can do better. All right?
8: Let's go. Pack on three. One, two, three.
1: There you go. In the locker room there. Sky Moore and Trace Mack getting the game balls. Okay. Lucas Van Ness. Did he get one? How do you not give Lucas Van Ness a game ball? Other than that, whatever. Packers win 20-17. Van Ness a monster. Special teams great. The offense. Speaking of the offense, though, Jordan Love was talking about starting and being better for the game and the offense.
9: Started the game, I think, offensively wasn't pretty. You know what I mean? We have a lot of stuff to look at, clean up, and improve on because definitely was not pretty. You know, I think later we answered with that touchdown drive. But, you know, I think offensively we've got to do a lot better.
1: Yeah. Jordan Love also was talking about, listen, the offense when it first started, right away Jaden Reed goes down, and that was a long time of them trying to make sure what had happened, if he was okay. They brought up the backboard. It wasn't good. Now, I think LaFleur said after the game that he can feel, you know, his extremities and stuff. But then you have Zach Bacabuele going down. It's on the road, MetLife, terrible field. He already got a bad line to begin with. And these two players on offense getting injured. And it's just pretty jarring. Maybe it's hard mentally to stay in the game. Jordan Love was asked about on the back-to-back plays, losing both of those to injury.
9: You hate to see anytime anybody gets injured, you know, so praying for obviously Jay Reed and then Zach Bacabuele going out. You know, it's tough, but football is always the next man up mentality. You got to keep playing. So the mindset is just to keep going, and people need to step up when guys go down. And I think guys did a good job today.
1: Yeah. More from Jordan Love quick here. Is it hard to the penalties were crazy, dude, right? Penalties all over the place. And I'm not blaming the referees. I'm blaming the lack of discipline for both teams. Penalties were nuts. Jordan Love was asked, how hard is it to find momentum when it's constant penalties? Which, the referees, I don't know if they're getting paid by flag, you know, every time you get a little bonus for throwing some. But, oof, that was tough. Jordan Love, let's see here, about momentum. Penalties.
9: That's definitely an area we've got to improve on. You know, that's 2 weeks where we've had a lot of penalties that just put us back. You know, those are things that stop drives, put you behind the sticks, obviously, and it's tough to overcome. So that's an area we've got to focus, clean up, figure out what's going on, especially on just pre-snap, alignment penalties, things like that. So definitely an area we've got to improve.
1: Yeah, it is tough. One last one from Love that I want to get to, then 608-321-1670. I mean, Matt LaFleur, this was the bizarre world Matt LaFleur. We've seen the Packers be amazing, good to amazing, quarter one, quarter two, quarter three, and then come fourth quarter, it's, you know, Matt LaFleur once said all gas, no brake. Fourth quarter, he's slamming on the brake and then pulling the e-brake at the same time. So he's seen week in and week out of a fourth quarter collapse. This time, Packers find a way to do it. Yes, it's against the Jets. Jordan Love was asked to, hey, you looked dead in the water in the fourth quarter there, then you pulled it out. How'd you do it?
9: It's a huge win. You know, it's one of those games where you just got to keep fighting. Like you said, it wasn't pretty a lot of that game, and we've been in these situations before where we've lost these games. And I think the mindset there, just keep fighting. That's what we did today, but obviously a lot of stuff cleanup wasn't pretty, but definitely a much-needed win. Great way to finish the game.
1: Yeah. A much-needed win indeed. Snap that big old losing streak. Six-game skid dating back to last year, obviously. Huge win. Again, it's the Jets. Whatever. You take it. And you don't complain. Well, you do. What's the fun in that? But they did win. 608-321-1670, line one. Good morning.
10: Are we so back, Ebo? Are we so back on the Monday?
1: I have found within me, Corey, that we are so back. That feeling of we're so back.
10: The vibes are high this morning, so I don't know everybody's complaining about they might have been dropped in their heads or maybe eating lead paint chips or grew up underneath of some power lines or something. Because, I mean, yeah, I mean, you just said it, right? It was a reverse of what we've seen the last 4 years. Like, yeah. Like the point out, we've been pissing and moaning on these airways for the last 4 years that, like, hey, they tend to snatch defeat from the jaws of victory. And you got to give them kudos, whether it was ugly or not, 15 penalties, I don't really care. They were down by 10 points with 10 minutes left in the fourth quarter.
1: Yeah.
10: And they got it done and found a way to win. So the critique would be the offensive line needs more bodies. They play another game in 84 hours from now. So the train is coming right down the track, Adam, as I like to say for an analogy. And, fives are high. I got no complaints. No complaints other than all penalties, but, again,
1: Found a way to win on the road with injuries.
10: The NFL.
1: Corey, I think the Gremlins got you there. 608-321-1670. I think the Gremlins got you, brother. Feel free to call back. And then there was first, second, third quarter didn't look good. And then you have Wisconsin. I mean, that first quarter didn't look good, and the switch was flipped in the second, and off they went. Corey, you back? I think the Gremlins got you there.
10: Yeah, did Big Flock cut me off?
1: Yeah, I think so.
10: I think Big Flock cut me off. Yeah. I was just going to say, I'll get out of here before Flock comes back and gets me with a drone strike. that's coming down the pike, too. Sasquatch Mike would know what I'm talking about.
1: Sure.
10: Yeah, for sure. So, you know, the NFL's funny league, right? Nobody expected the Saints to go in and beat Baltimore yesterday, and he made a kid cry in the stands against Baltimore. Some kid was crying. So, like, I always get a kick out of this when people think that, like, the NFL is like college where you can say, oh, yeah, they should beat that team, no problem. Mm-hmm. Or, like, they even care, like, the power rankings and all this other crap. And all I heard yesterday on the postgame show is, oh, you know, this still sucks and some profundity is like, well, you could look at it one way or another. And I'm like, no, there's only one way to look at it. The NFL is, did we get a notch in the left-hand column of the old record book? So, anyhow, that's all I really got.
1: Feels great. Victory Monday. Yeah, it's been a while.
10: Crew's got 98, and Badgers actually look like a competent team. It's like I told you guys at TNH, shout out TNH last week, is that I want to start seeing put poundings on teams, and that was a nice thing to see Saturday. Let's see what they can do against the Penn State Molesters on this coming Saturday. Yeah. All right?
1: Yep.
10: All right. All right.
1: You're the man. All right. Later. You're the man. See you, Corey. All right. See you, bro. All right. 608-321-1670. You can call it in. You can text it in. That's the number. Yeah, we, let's see here. Lucas Van Ness. That was a hell of a game. That's what you wanted for the guy coming out of Iowa. Yeah. Micah Parsons, obviously not going to be coming, what did you say, against week six against the Cowboys? He's the ultimate hype up, pump up guy on the sidelines there. Awesome to see. Awesome to see. And then there's special teams, man. I mean, Sky Moore, what a pickup, what an addition. And then Trace Mack, we're probably going to hear it every time he kicks this year, the only kicker drafted in this year's draft. Hell of a performance from him, too. All right. On the other side, Saturday. So, RJ, Mr. Camp Randall, man, you were there.
11: Yeah.
1: The rain suit was out?
11: The rain suit was out. But
1: did you have to? It didn't look like it was too bad out.
11: Well, you know, I brought it and I had to walk from my car to the stadium. So, it's not like I was going to leave it in the car because just in case, you know.
1: Yeah.
11: But the rain suit was out. And outside of the bottom of the pant legs getting a little wet due to puddles and stuff.
1: Yeah.
11: I was covered all during the rain.
1: Good,
11: so
1: good.
11: Yeah, a dry rain suit so is a good rain suit.
1: The first quarter, Eastern Michigan's up 7-3 when it
11: ends. It wasn't looking good.
1: I thought we were going to be in for a hell of a show on Monday. I was thinking this on Saturday. Like, if this keeps up, does Luke Fickell, A, keep his job, and B, I can't wait for the show on Monday.
11: Well, I will say, current AD doesn't believe in firing in the middle of the season.
1: And then the Badgers just went bananas in the second quarter.
11: Yeah.
1: 20, wow, Colton Joseph just
11: 28 points in the second quarter?
1: Tore it
11: hell
1: up.
11: Yeah.
1: So Tyrell Henry caught 14 passes that set a Wisconsin single game record.
11: Yep.
1: Colton Joseph threw for the most yards, ever in the first half. And then what was it for the first half? 302. And then he finished 362 yards.
11: Yeah.
1: Accounted for four touchdowns, three from his arm, one on his feet.
11: I was surprised they left the first string offense in as long as they did.
1: Yeah, I mean, even at the end there, Colton Joseph.
11: Yeah. Like when he did
1: especially
11: that.
1: Especially when it was dinged up the week before.
11: Right. And then he did the jump into the end zone for his touchdown. And you're like, what are you doing?
1: Yeah. Well, check this out for Tyrell Henry. 14 catches included a 13-yard touchdown and total a career-high 160 yards.
11: Mm-hmm.
1: He caught 24 passes for Michigan State in 2023. He totaled six receptions for Wisconsin last year.
11: Yeah.
1: He already has 22 catches for 293 yards this season. He said, quote, I always knew I could do it. It was just having the opportunity, which they've given me. They trust me to come to do it. And then, let's hear, Matt Nyquist previously owned Wisconsin's single-game record with 13 receptions in a 33-20 loss to Iowa in 1995.
11: Yeah. I mean, what are you going to do?
1: Hey, catch the balls that are thrown your way.
11: Catch the balls into the throne. Doesn't matter if it's a win or a loss.
1: And if they keep throwing it your way, keep catching it.
11: And in 1995, if the Badgers were passing that much, probably a big loss.
1: I was going to say, what was going on there in that loss? No, Wisconsin, though, what, 7-0, they were losing, and then they scored 41 straight points.
11: Yeah, because they got a field goal in the first quarter, and then it was just like, oh, sorry, we can do this. My bad.
1: I got audio from him. I'll do that after this break here. I have to say, though, when the clock hit zero,
11: it was a fun game to watch.
1: It felt good.
11: It felt really good. A 54-10 win against a bad team is good. It felt normal, you know?
1: Yeah. Well, it was on Peacock. Also, it was on YouTube. RG, you were there. You were there in person.
11: Yeah.
1: Because I saw...
11: On YouTube TV or just YouTube?
1: Just YouTube.
11: Oh.
1: I thought it was so hilarious because Friday night, Wisconsin football on Twitter.
11: We're
1: the fourth most watched college football team in the nation at 7.4 million viewers.
11: I think I liked and retweeted your, me and the hundreds of people.
1: I'm doing my part. They're trying to pump those numbers up. That's why they put it on YouTube as well.
11: Yeah. Like, who put it on YouTube? NBC did?
1: Yeah, because they kept having NBC promos on it.
11: Okay.
1: So, 7.4 million viewers through 2 weeks. I'm like, well, that's a Notre Dame stat. That's not a...
11: Hey. We also played in that game.
1: That's correct. I think this was Luke Fickell's largest margin of victory as Wisconsin's head coach. And I want to say, is this the most amount of points?
11: Because the other one was the 52-7 over Purdue, right?
1: Yeah, I have to go look it up again. Luke Fickell... This was the most points that Wisconsin has scored under Luke Fickell. The previous was Purdue.
11: Okay.
1: 52 points. That's when Braden Locke threw for
11: 300
1: something yards.
11: 59 yards.
1: If this would have happened the week previous, I would have felt good about it against, you know, Western Illinois.
11: Yeah.
1: Eastern Michigan, a better team. I feel really good about it. It's a nice way to lead into going to Happy Valley against Penn State.
11: Right. And I got a buddy who's a big Penn State guy, and he's like, I'm actually kind of worried, and it's because
1: get a little swagger back.
11: We have he's saying Penn State hasn't played anybody yet, and he's like, I'm a little worried.
1: Wisconsin's got a little swagger back. 608-321-6.
11: I got my swagger back.
1: Line one. Good morning. Line one. Hello. Good morning.
11: Hello.
12: Hello.
1: Hey, how's it going?
12: DMX and I be the best. You see the rest. They looking like they need a rest.
1: Hot take. Thomas! Woo!
12: Where is that DMX?
1: Well, I didn't have it ready and didn't know you're calling in. Well, you could just hear it in our heads, though. Thomas, what's going on, brother? How we living?
12: Hot take, Thomas.
1: Dude, you hated that for a while. I'm glad you embraced it now. Hello? Hello?
13: Hello.
11: Are you still there?
1: Yeah, you're going to... What's going on? What's happening? What's on your mind, brother? What's happening?
13: Packers should not have won that game.
11: But they did.
13: The defense needs... Oh, you out there. I don't know.
1: What?
11: The defense did
1: the
11: great.
1: The defense, yeah, defense did good.
11: Held them to 17 points.
13: True. Lucas Van Ness had a great game.
11: Yeah.
13: That's... Oh, holy voice. My voice is like deep. My voice is deep.
1: Your balls
13: deep.
1: Finally drop?
13: hot take. This is 2 weeks out, but the Badgers are going to beat Michigan State.
11: Oh,
1: nice. Five. Love it.
13: Three touchdowns.
11: Oh,
1: wow. Okay. Already putting your score predictor out there. Okay.
13: Well,
1: hot take, Thomas. Did you call into the Bill Michaels postgame show last night? Can you hear me?
13: I'm just laughing.
1: Why? I'm curious. Did you call into the postgame show last night? Because Wisco Greaves has a great call last night by Hot Take Thomas.
13: Oh, did he just, did Tyler just get into the YouTube chat?
1: He's on Twitch.
13: Or is he on Twitch?
1: Did you call in last night? I heard it was a good phone call.
13: The answer is yes. Okay. I was the very first caller. Maybe that was too early. Because okay. I totally thought the game was over.
1: Oh, you called in before they... What did you say?
13: Well, actually, I can pull it up really quick.
1: No, that's okay. No, that's fine. Don't worry about it. I was just kidding.
13: I legit have it right here.
1: You don't need to play a clip of you talking. You can just tell me because you're talking to us right now.
13: True. I basically was like, wow. My goodness.
1: All right.
13: my voice.
1: I got to squeeze a break in here. I'm late for the break time. It's FYI. What is going on?
13: Can we play some Mr. Brightside as the bump out music maybe to the break?
11: It's a Michigan song.
1: I mean, sure, but are you going to have a take at all? I mean, your hot take. I guess you said Wisconsin would beat Michigan State by 3 touchdowns.
13: Yeah, that's kind of the...
1: Are you all right? Everything okay over there? Do you not know? Like, Packers win, so we don't really know how to act. Are you just kind of confused? And
13: I am. Okay. I mean, that is kind of what I said on Bill's show.
1: Okay.
13: It was just... There we go. I love it.
1: All right.
13: It was basically a whole lot of shock and whatnot. So here's the hot take. So, right, we have a quick turnaround coming... Thursday.
1: Okay.
13: I think hot take, Packers will win. Packers will rebound. I am going to put my score prediction against the Atlanta Falcons at 31-3.
1: Thank you, Thomas.
13: I think we get a big response back. Hey, Kyle, coming out of my cage and I've been feeling
1: all right. We love you, brother.
13: Hey, hot take, Thomas is out.
1: Thank God. All right. What was... At least you chose an awesome song, Thomas. Hot take, Thomas, everyone. You never know. We'll come right back.

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4: 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One room was bright orange, another was covered in scuffs and nail holes, and the living room? Let's just say Builder Beige had overstayed its welcome. 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
8: Good morning. Getting more crowded now, but so far the interstates and Beltline are fine, but pockets of congestion are starting up. Brake lights inbound on John Nolan approaching North Shore Drive. Starting at 8, Aberg Ave will be closed at the railroad crossing between Lofts, Gordon, and Everett. No issues on East Washer downtown. Other slow spots starting up include 151 South approaching the interstate and Ashton Corners. Peak traffic starts up soon, so expect congestion on the westbound Beltline. For now, other main routes are at the posted speeds. No crashes or delays. With your zone traffic, I'm Stacey Kay.
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0: Now you gotta listen. I just got a lot of text messages and DMs and the streaming service as well about the last call from Hot Take Thomas. Listen, you gotta embrace it. Think of this. Just J.A. Krebs just texted in. He said Thomas wanted to play a call from another show on your show of himself. That's so funny.
1: It's meta.
0: It is really funny. Thomas, who called in to Over the Line, then wanted to play a clip of him talking, despite him already talking to me, a clip of him talking to another show on the radio, the Green and Gold postgame show with Bill Michaels. It is pretty hilarious, actually. Is this like an Andy Kaufman situation, RJ? Is this like...
1: Could be.
0: High levels... This is high levels of comedy and trolling that only few understand, a few get. I don't know.
1: Who knows? I wish I knew.
0: I wish I knew, too.
1: I wish I could answer.
0: It's a wild ride. It's always a wild ride. All right, when it comes to the Badgers, though, and we'll get back to the Packers. Awesome stuff. Find a way to win. Did they do it despite the LaFleur off? Did they do it despite Matt LaFleur?
1: Yeah.
0: I think so.
1: I mean,
0: special teams, defense. How much did the offense really do? There were a couple of times. I mean, Jordan Love.
1: Not a lot, though.
0: Not a lot. Offensively for Wisconsin, there was a lot. All right, RJ, you were there. You were there in attendance.
1: I was there.
0: The Camp Randall didn't seem like it was too full. It was more full than the week previous, the lowest attended game in 34 years.
1: Once again, they did not do the game where you guess the attendance.
0: But hey, whatever. They said it was what, like 66,000 something or
1: yeah.
0: Whatever.
1: And I don't think it was that. That's probably tickets sold.
0: First quarter.
1: I'm going to blame the weather people out there who said there's going to be thunderstorms all day. Mm-hmm. So people who, you know, might already have been on the fence about attending anyway because, you know, the results aren't what they want to see.
0: Sure, but screw them when they're you're in attendance. RJ. First quarter looking like it's going to be doomsday for Wisconsin. Then Colton Joseph in the offense, 28 points. Hell, they scored 41 unanswered. What was the vibe shift from the first to the second? What was it like to finally have fun at a Wisconsin Badger home game?
1: Oh, yeah. I mean, that second quarter, it was just everybody, you're loving what you see. Because, like, I mean, outside of, who was it? Dropped the pass on the fourth down in the first quarter. Was that Brooks or was that Henry? Well,
0: I don't remember.
1: One of those two. I think it was that dropped the ball that, you know, and then you had the interception.
0: Yeah.
1: And then at least after that touchdown, the defense basically was like, nah, we got this. Until you got to the fourth quarter when the number twos were in, still held them to a field goal. Mm-hmm. But overall, you were having
0: the time of your life.
1: More extended drives. You had the touchdown to Chris Brooks, 75-yard touchdown throw. You had
0: him showing his wheels, too.
1: You had two plays where you had the tight end transfer from Bowling Green looking like that was a great pickup. He mm-hmm. was running over people, making one-handed grabs.
0: It was awesome.
1: Tyrell Henry had that toe drag that was initially called out of bounds.
0: And then they're like, no.
1: And then you had, I mean, I think there were two or three blocks by the special teams. Two punt blocks and field goal block.
0: Speaking of special teams, it looks like the Packers have a special teams unit.
1: Yeah.
0: Is this the first time I've been confident? Maybe outside of, I guess, Rafael Giglione, does Wisconsin have a special teams unit that's dangerous? I think they might. I want to play this clip, though, before we get some calls. Colton Joseph, he is Joseph's 362 yards passing, ranked 7th in school history. He went 23-33 to 3 touchdowns and interception. He also rushed for a team-high 46 yards and a tutty and 9 carries. His 408 total yards matched Wisconsin's third highest single game total. Colton Joseph after the game said, I just wanted to let it fly, baby.
2: Yeah, I think our mentality of the game was to let it loose, you know, let it fly. And Grimes did a great job of dialing it up for us.
1: Yeah, Grimes.
2: And that just helped build our confidence. O-line was blocking great. And, you know, receivers, Tyrell over here is making great plays down the field. So that helped a lot.
0: Yeah. Helped a lot. 14 catches. That's a single game record for Wisconsin for Tyrell Henry.
1: Mm-hmm.
0: He was talking about his record-setting day.
3: today?
4: I think it's a blessing. I think I'm going to look at it and I'm going to have fun with it. Then on to the next, I think. We got conference play, so next opponent, get better every day and just keep doing that connection with the offense, the line, quarterback, all the guys. So, I mean, it's a blessing for sure, and I'm happy about it. But next team for sure.
0: Yeah, Penn State coming up next. 608-321-1670, line one, good morning. Dave, someone called in, Dave from Monona, everyone, someone called in earlier and said that the Packers are trying to get in contact with you. They need you on their offensive line. They need a big body.
5: Use Tom. Tom could just bore him to death. I mean, I've heard some strange corners on this show. Hey, I can only go up, people. So I can't go down.
0: That's funny.
5: It can only get better. He's just strange. I mean, wow. But a couple things.
0: Yeah.
5: The world is coming to an end. Everybody buy those roses. $30 million pieces of crap just beat somebody to rate in the hundreds. My God, come on, RJ. You're having an orgasm. Orgasm over a team ranked in the hundreds.
6: Yeah.
5: $30 million.
6: It feels good, Dave.
7: They haven't had a win like that in multiple seasons.
0: It feels good. If it feels good, do it.
5: Go out and pet a dog. That'll make you feel good, too.
7: I have one at home, so I do that on a daily.
5: I don't know, either that or an orgasm, but I mean.
7: Both. People, I knew both. I mean,
0: hopefully not.
7: Never mind. Not at the same time.
0: The FBI just said that was okay, I guess.
7: Well, that's to apply.
0: Oh. Dave, good. But
5: a lot of things feel good, but I turned it off because once again, oh my God, the world has come to an end. Well, people, that same orgasmic feeling next Saturday at 4 o'clock, these pieces of crap will once again lose, and everybody will be wondering, October 3rd, could this be the day that Luke Fickell's finally is done?
0: No.
5: I mean, people, come on. You beat Eastern Michigan. I mean, my God, he's been here 4 years.
0: It was fun, too, Dave.
7: It was fun to watch.
0: Okay, Dave, look into your crystal ball now, or the almighty wizard talking.
5: I want him gone. So, you know,
7: yeah.
5: I mean, I want him gone. I mean, he does nothing for the community. Him and every player in his team are all pieces of crap.
0: Well.
5: I have no use for any of them because they got their hair. By the way, RG, somebody answer me this question, people. Riddle me this before my Packer take. Mm. You're getting paid hundreds of thousands of dollars, and you're still stealing a scholarship from UW-Wisconsin.
7: Yeah.
5: Now, there's a great university. Pay these guys education, free health care for a year, and then pay you $1 million. Yep, that's
0: Hey, it's good money if you can get it, Dave. Why not?
5: Yeah, that's true, but... You know, so is, Pooper Scooper, too, so he's got money he can get.
0: Dave, sounds like you want a dog. Patent dogs, Packers Pooper take. Scoopers. Yeah, give me your Packers take.
5: Oh, my God. They just get a great special teams play down to the 16-yard line.
0: Mm-hmm.
5: Hey, Green Bay's going to go for the win. So what does Matt LaFleur do? Run, dump off. Yep, that's the way to go for the win.
0: Yeah.
5: All of a sudden, you run, and then you get the ball back at the 50-yard line, and, a drop, a bomb, and then you can't complete a pass. I'm sitting there going, why are you playing for a tie?
0: Mm.
5: I mean, what is it with this bad coach? You're so lucky at LVN, the player of the game.
0: Yeah.
5: Now, if he's that good all year, can you imagine him and the cat from the Dallas coming back?
7: Yeah. That'll completely change the defense once he's back.
5: Oh, yeah.
7: Van Ness can stay playing like this. And then you just have to worry about if the offense can put up any points.
5: Oh, man. Jordan Love stinks. I mean,
0: well, he has no line. People. He didn't have time. There's no line.
5: Then run. Yeah. What did Brian Gutekunst before the season started? The two biggest problems, offensive line, and you let it go to hell, guys. Brian. See you later. Maybe he was a good realtor, too. Maybe him and Luke can live together.
0: Dave, any hope?
5: All you go, kitty. Don't get excited. You know, wipe up the orgasm. Tom, you know, come on down. Wipe yourself off. Maybe Tom can give a halftime speech. They're going to get beat Saturday, and thank God.
0: Dave, we love you, buddy. Kitty.
1: I mean, I don't think anybody's being delusional enough to think they're going to go into Happy Valley and just dominate it like that. And I mean, I'm not sure they're going to win.
0: Listen, we're not thinking about Penn State yet, okay? We're celebrating in the fact that Wisconsin finally had a convincing win. Mm-hmm. Well, the first quarter was not convincing at all. But after that, floodgates open. It felt good. It was fun. I would hate watch Wisconsin, even in wins last year. I was like, This one, I turned the TV off, and I said to myself, that was actually a pretty fun watch.
1: I had a great time.
0: That was pretty cool, man.
1: Hey, man.
0: Now, the Packers, that was not fun.
1: That was a hate watch.
0: That was torture. That was like Guantanamo Bay levels of torture.
1: That was
0: especially the first quarter. Find a way to win, despite the offense, despite LaFleur. Find a way to win. We haven't even got the Brewers 98 win. Speaking of winning, we'll have to do that coming up. Come right back. Scoring.

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0: Wow. What a weekend. Brewers sweep, get the 98 victories. That was yesterday. Franchise record, by the way, 100. This concerns me, though.
1: Yeah.
0: Today is the last day of summer. I hate to be the bearer of bad news. Today is the last day of summer. The summer of fun ends on an off day for the Brewers. They're back at it tomorrow in Philly.
1: Yeah.
0: The fall of fulfillment or the fall of futility, which one emerges? More will be revealed. And then also you got the Badgers winning. So back, dude. We're so back. I don't care if it was against Eastern Michigan. It felt good. And then Packers, so back. 7- or 6-game losing streak snapped. I don't care how they did it. They just did it. It was ugly. It's the Jets. Okay? It's the Jets. Yes, I never doubted them winning once. It's the Jets. The Jets are used to this, okay? This is what they do. They find new ways to lose. Packers, this isn't what we do. What the Packers do, I should say. They find ways to win. RJ, this was a 608-321-1670 hang on phone calls. Here's the caption. My dad, this person putting it out there. My dad, who has been a Jets fan for 50-plus years, after he sees the Jets blow it against the Packers.
2: This is it. This is the game.
3: Are we allowed to
2: this
3: play this?
2: This is the freaking game.
4: Come on.
5: Oh, my
2: God. You didn't get it.
6: I quit!
2: They stink!
5: That's disgusting. Oh,
2: God. I give up!
5: Oh, my.
0: He'll be back next week.
1: Yeah.
0: This is life as a Jets fan. This is your life.
1: Yeah.
0: This is being a Jets fan. Finding new ways to get disappointed on Sundays.
1: That's how it works.
0: Sometimes Mondays, sometimes Thursdays, sometimes Saturdays, and now the emergence of a Wednesday for the Jets. You'll find a new way in the year 2036.
1: Yeah.
0: The Jets will find new ways to be disappointed every day of the week.
1: Every day.
0: Just give it a little more time.
1: Every day.
0: Heck, we're not used to this. That's why people are lashing out today. They don't know what to do with this win. They're like, well, you go to the phones, it's like they lost. What say you, line one?
7: Evo.
0: Ronnie. Ray. You're a habitual winner, Ron.
7: It's Victory Monday.
0: Thank you, yeah. Ron. You're a winner.
7: Victory Monday.
0: You're a winner, Ronnie. Ron, you're by winning. You win here and you win there.
7: So, let's see. I predicted the Packers... 23-17, I was close.
1: Oh, you were
7: close.
1: Very close.
7: I went predicted for the touchdown. 28-7, Badgers, so I was a little off on that.

0: Yeah. I'm a little off myself, Ron. Yeah,
1: that's okay.
0: And that's okay.
2: Hey, I'm going to say a crazy thing.
0: I'm ready.
2: I'm looking at the Badgers' schedule.
0: Run the table.
2: Well, there's at least six games now where they can, in the conference play, where they can win.
1: I can see they win.
2: At least six games.
1: Yeah, that'll be an eight-win season.
0: Hello?
2: So, they can do that. That'll probably be enough to save Pickle's job.
0: Hey, how'd Memorial do, Ronnie? How'd Memorial do?
2: Well, they beat East 49-6.
0: So. Didn't they just beat, who'd they beat the week previous? Like
1: Janesville Craig.
0: What was the score?
2: Oh, Janesville Craig.
1: So that was close.
2: But they got a big game coming up Friday night at Mansfield.
1: Versus West.
2: Against West.
1: Homecoming.
0: Mansfield. Seems a little misogynistic, don't you think?
1: It's a last name. Mansfield Stadium.
0: Oh, okay.
2: Yeah, Mansfield gotcha. Stadium. Gotcha. I don't know if you've been in there lately. They really fixed that place up nice, and that's Mansfield Stadium.
1: Updated the bathrooms, the
0: good
1: locker room. The stands are no longer fiberglass.
0: Really?
1: Yeah.
2: Yeah, the turf, the scoreboard. Yep.
0: Hey, Ronnie.
2: Put a few...
0: We're still back, dude. Badgers back. Packers back. Brewers 90.
2: Victory Monday.
0: Yep. We celebrate. Ronnie, anything else, my brother?
2: Now we can go out. Now the Packers can go out Thursday night and beat the Falcons.
0: Oh, they're going to beat the... Well, cool. I want to say they're going to beat the brakes off them. They should. Falcons look pretty bad. So, yeah. Ronnie?
2: Hey, I don't feel bad that the Bears lost.
0: No. Caleb Williams, hamstring pull. So we'll see. Ronnie, you're a treasure.
2: Hamstring.
0: Hamstring. Yeah. Ronnie, we love you, buddy.
2: Okay.
0: All right, much love. See you, buddy. See you.
2: Victory Monday, yeah.
1: Yeah.
0: Give me a hell yeah, Ronnie.
2: Hell yeah.
0: My man.
1: Hell yeah.
0: See you, Ron.
2: See ya.
0: That's Ronnie. Give me a hell yeah, Ronnie.
1: Hell yeah, dude.
0: All right. It is a Victory Monday. Brewers 98. Again, this is the last day of summer. Summer of fun ends today on an off day. Fall of fulfillment or fall of futility emerges tomorrow. Can the Brewers get to 100? Can the Dodgers stop winning so the Brewers can lock up that home field advantage to the playoffs?
1: Does the Dodgers play today? Maybe they can lose.
0: Let me get the research department on it.
1: Yeah.
0: They play tomorrow.
1: Oh.
0: Mm. Mm. Against the Padres. The Fathers.
1: Oh, there's only three baseball games today. All right.
0: All right. All right. We're going to fly away to break. News of the Weird next.

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8: Good morning. Peak traffic time now with congestion on the northbound interstate between 94 and 151 and on the westbound Beltline between John Nolan and Todd Drive. Brake lights in the construction zone on John Nolan, 151 south of the interstate and westbound K at 12. And there's been congestion at the K&Q intersection in Westport. Aberg Ave will be closed at 8 at the railroad crossing. Plus traffic light and construction congestion are starting up downtown on East Wash Capitol Square and campus. Other main routes at the posted speeds. No crashes or delays. With your zone traffic, I'm Stacey Kay.
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0: Again, your news of the weird. Oh, I love the complaint line. Dave, someone complained about you calling the Badger and NIL transfer portal pieces of crap. This person demands that we air an apology, and he wants to be copied in on the audio.
1: But
0: I hope I wasn't only thought that was unprofessional. That's Dave from Monona.
1: He does not work here.
0: He does not work here.
1: It's a live call.
0: No one agrees with Dave from Monona and what he said about that. He's been anti-NIL and anti-transfer portal. If you know anything about Dave from Monona, he is no stranger to some gruff opinions. It was a live call on air. Someone who doesn't work here. We're not apologizing for Dave. We just
1: That's
0: know
1: not our job.
0: We just know he's an idiot.
1: I don't know what to tell you.
0: I don't know what else to tell you. He's just a dummy. There you go. 608-321-1670. All right, RJ, your news of the weird. Play.
1: Ooh.
0: News of the weird. The CIA.
1: Ooh, what are they up to?
0: The CIA has been accused of gaining secret access to DNA information of the millions of people for Ancestry, 23andMe, allegedly searching for alien life on Earth. This PhD philosophizer and science fiction writer recently claimed that he spoke with a retired U.S. Army sergeant who served as a psychic spy and knew of the government's secret program to hunt down individuals with extraterrestrial DNA. How about that, RJ?
1: Yeah.
0: This Jason Reza Giorgiani said on the American Alchemy podcast that the CIA, the nation's premier foreign intelligence agency, has a backdoor program that allows it to search through genetic testing. So companies such as 23andMe and Ancestry.com, like I said. According to the author, the purpose is to look for individuals who have DNA ancestry tied to a race of aliens known as the Nordics, who allegedly look like extremely tall humans from Scandinavia. With blonde hair, blue eyes, and fair skin.
1: Isn't
0: I have blonde hair, blue eyes, and fair skin.
1: You know what this sounds like?
0: What?
1: Like World War II type stuff?
0: Well, RJ, they're searching. Well, I know. They're searching for aliens, allegedly.
1: Allegedly.
0: Allegedly.
1: Allegedly.
0: So I thought they were just taking your DNA, like Ancestry.com and 23andMe. I thought they were just taking it and then just selling it all to China, because they did do that.
1: They did.
0: One of those companies was bought by China, and they bought all of their, you know, their DNA samples. Mm-hmm. But now, I guess, alleged that the CIA is looking for ancient alien bloodlines.
1: Oh.
0: Through, I've never done Ancestry or 23, I never will.
1: No. Hey, you might, what if you have the ancient alien bloodline?
0: There you go, dude. Wild stuff. Allegedly. Coming from the CIA. Allegedly. Coming from the CIA. I always felt like I was an alien. Maybe I am a Nordic. I mean, I am Norwegian.
1: Wow.
0: I do have fair skin, blonde hair, blue eyes. The only thing I don't have going for me, the Nordics are really tall. I'm like 5'11 if I get enough sleep. And there you go.
1: Get enough sleep. All right.
0: The CIA on it, looking for ancient alien bloodlines. Wild stuff. Let's take a little break here. Well, we have to anyways.
1: Oh, we kind of gotta.
0: Oshkosh, Appleton, Rice Lake, we love you guys so much.
1: So, so much.
0: Everyone else, we continue on. Jesse Temple, bottom of the hour.
1: Oh, hell yeah.
0: It's the first time I've heard anyone complain, demand an apology for a Dave from Monona call. Usually people just call him an a-hole and move on with their lives.
1: Yeah, like, I don't... You'll have to contact him.
0: Your radio station has to air an apology and want to be copied audio. Not apologizing for Dave.
1: Yeah, that's not our
0: job.
1: We
0: just know he's an idiot.
1: We take calls live, and he says stuff. What are we supposed to do? We don't know what he's going to say. Can't just hang up on him before he says stuff. Sorry.
0: No, there you go.
1: That's how radio works.
0: RJ, you're the man, brother. We love you.
1: Love you, too.
0: We'll come right back. Packers, baby. It's a victory Monday.

0: 19.
1: We've got Wisconsin sports covered. 2244DR Fitchburg. WOZN Madison. The Zone.
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3: While the Green Bay Packers would find their first win of the season, overcoming a 10-point deficit in the fourth quarter as Trace Mack kicked a 26-yard field goal in overtime to send the Packers over the Jets in New York 20-17. Here's more from head coach Matt LaFleur on the win.
4: You know, I'm just so proud of our guys. You know, talk about resiliency, being down 10 points in the fourth quarter, and our guys kept battling. So, yeah, I know it wasn't always pretty, but I thought defensively we did a great job just applying pressure on the quarterback, doing a great job with our run defense, and then special teams were special.
3: Quarterback Jordan Love would go 16 of 29 for 145 yards and two touchdowns. The offense, though, would lose two pieces early in the game when wide receiver Jaden Reed and right tackle Zach Bacabuele were carted off the field with injuries. Here's more from Love.
5: Praying for, obviously, Jay Reed and Zach Bacabuele going out. You know, it's tough, but football is always the next man up mentality. You got to keep playing. So the mindset is just to keep going, and people need to step up when guys go down, and I think guys did a good job today.
3: The Packers will now host the Atlanta Falcons for Thursday Night Football. Turning to Wisconsin, this weekend saw them beat Western Michigan 54-10. Now they prepare for a road trip to number 13 Penn State this Saturday.
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3: Yesterday saw the Milwaukee Brewers set a franchise record of wins with 98 after they would take down the Baltimore Orioles 3-0. The crew now has today off. They're back in action tomorrow in Philadelphia against the Phillies. For the Wisconsin Sports Zone Network, I'm Ebo.
1: 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Nah.
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3: Yeah. Badgers, Brewers, victory. Packers kick the schneid. Badgers look good, feel good doing it. Brewers 98 wins, franchise record, baby. The eye of the tiger all weekend long. What more do you want? Are you not entertained? Are you not entertained? There's something happening in the air here. People, it's been a while since we've been able to say that the Packers won a game, and people, I don't think, know how to react. They keep calling in, and it's like the Packers lost yesterday. They're lashing out. They won in overtime, 20-17. Now, did they win it despite the offense and Matt LaFleur? Hey, you can make the case. Special teams incredible. Lucas Van Ness and that defense incredible. Offense. I mean, Jaden Reed going down right away, it's got to shake you to your core a little bit. And then Zach Bacabuele going down, that's not good either. The line, tough. And not in a good sense of tough. But they find a way and they do it, baby. The eye of the tiger. Sorry, I'm getting so many text messages in here. Emails, everything. Something happened after the game that I wanted to get to. Because a lot of people are going to lashing out about the win. I don't think they know how to act anymore. It's been so long. I was watching this clip from CBS Sports, and it was after the Packers had won. and what the announcers were talking about were, take a listen. It's about a minute and here.
0: I don't know what's going on with the Packers right now, man, but they go to overtime. It was a rainy game. It ends 20-17 in favor of the Packers. Pete, they finally snapped that losing streak that went back to last season. It ends at 6. But, I mean, what are the takeaways from this game?
2: Well, the takeaways are, if you're going to be a good team, you find a way to win that game.
3: Okay.
2: And they found a way. And,
3: yeah.
2: And I don't know how good they are right now. They need Micah Parsons back on that team in the worst way. Even though the defense was okay today, I think offensively they just didn't do enough. They're not doing enough offensively. We look at their run game. They had 18 carries for 63 yards. And then Jordan Love threw for 145. That's not a good offensive production. They have to get the offense cranked up. Now, the Falcons come to town on Thursday, so that's usually a good reason to get the offense cranked up. We saw what Bryce Young did to them today. So I think they can get it going. They just have to navigate the waters until they get Parsons back and they can turn him loose on defense.
3: So this guy's going on and on about how the offense stinks, but says twice about having Micah Parsons back. The defense was great yesterday. The defense only gave up 17 points. By the way, they were the Packers defense, the Packers team as a whole, they were the away team. They had to travel to New York, wink, wink, New Jersey to take on the Jets. Keep talking about having Micah Parsons back. Like it's going to magically have the Packers offense wake up and been great. I don't understand the reasoning, the thinking behind this comment here from CBS Sports. Micah Parsons, by the way, the ultimate you-rah-rah guy on the sidelines. He was getting the guys fired up. He was even talking to the media after the game. Lucas Van Ness had a hell of a game, dude. Van Ness was a heavy hitter. He was everywhere where you wanted him to be, and he's just getting it done. Micah Parsons hyping him up. Micah Parsons is saying, hey, man, Lucas Van Ness is in for a heck of a season.
8: Between all of us, I think Luke is someone that people sleep on the most, and I don't know why. Like, you know, I think by the end of the season, if Luke stays healthy, I think the Packers will be, he'll probably be the favorite. That's how much confidence I have in him.
3: Okay. He will be the fan favorite. That's how much he has confidence in him. Now, Parsons going to come back around week 6 against the Cowboys. He's right now excited about their defense.
8: We have a really good group, and I know they're going to play hard. They all work hard, and I know they're going to hold it down until I get back. And then when I get back, we're all going to push each other to a whole nother standard, and then we're going to play a different level of football for sure.
3: I love that. Push it to a different standard and play a whole new level of football. Lucas Van Ness, who, again, finally, you see it, right? LVN. Talked on his performance.
9: You know, I just came in today and, you know, I was just focused on dominating. You know, we was coming into the week and we knew they was going to run the ball and it was going to be a rainy game and, what they were going to try to do in the line of scrimmage. So it's been a mentality all week. I came in with mentality. I was ready to play. You know, throughout the week, I was getting off of protocol and just trying to find a way to get on that field. And I'm happy I was able to, but I had a lot of fun out there today.
3: Yeah, it was fun. Well, was watching that game fun? I guess at times it was. I felt like I was in A Clockwork Orange when they have that apparatus, that machine that keeps his eyes open, and then they're putting eye drops in his eyes to keep him, you know, lubricated and moist so he can. That was like the game for me. Like I was in Clockwork Orange being tortured to watch it. They won, though. The Packers win. It was Bizarro World LaFleur, where you stink for three quarters and you're good. Good enough in the fourth. Usually it's the other way around. You're good for 1, 2, 3, then you stink in the fourth. Bizarro LaFleur. Matt LaFleur was talking about the Green Bay Packers and their special teams. How nice does it feel, Packers fans, to feel like you can trust a special teams unit? Here's LaFleur.
4: That's a really good unit. It's one of the top in the league. And I thought our guys did a great job of just flipping the field in many situations. Obviously, it was great for Trey, first walk-off field goal. And just proud of how everybody stayed together and just kept fighting.
3: Yeah. LaFleur also talked about on winning this game after looking dead in the water early in the fourth. Dead. How'd you like to be the reporter? Hey, Matt, you guys haven't been doing good. Fourth quarter, you stink. Entering, you stink. well, how'd you win this game when you looked dead in the water in the fourth quarter? How'd you do it? Come on, LaFleur.
4: It's hard to win in this league, especially on the road, and for our guys to continue to battle. I think hopefully that'll give us some momentum moving forward, because it was tough sledding there for about three quarters. And then I thought we went up tempo and were able to get some positive plays and find a way to get the ball in the end zone.
3: Yeah. Also, they have a lot to clean up. The penalties were atrocious, dude. You look at the Packers on that penalty. So many flags. So much time. I've seen the refs go out there and listen. I think it's just being undisciplined. I'm not complaining about the refs, making it about them. Both teams were just atrocious when it comes to staying disciplined. Let's see here. Packers 14 penalties for 133 yards. The Jets 13 for 156. Yikes. LaFleur talking, they had a lot of stuff to clean up.
4: Most notably, we put ourselves in a lot of bad situations, whether it's a negative run, whether it's a penalty, and then you're in these get back on track situations, and it's just a lot to overcome.
3: Yeah. The offensive line, you know, Zach Bacabuele goes down. I was reading, and I think LaFleur was talking about this afterwards, they were thinking about potentially using Tucker Kraft on the line if push came to shove here, if it just kept getting worse. Let's see here. LaFleur and how they're going to get the offensive line situated and get the run game going.
4: Well, we got to do it. It is what it is. Those are the circumstances. There's a lot of things that we don't control, but we do control how we respond. And guys are going to have to step up, and that's just the way it is. We're going to have to do a great job coaching them up. I loved the fact that our guys that stepped into the game, whether it's Jagger, obviously Belton coming in, and just competing and battling.
3: Yeah, competing, battling. Again, I got to find that. Let me find this quick. Because it was not looking good, obviously. Packers find a way. Not looking good. Here we go. Matt LaFleur said, quote, "There was a time where we were down to four offensive linemen. We were talking about having to put Tucker Kraft in a tackle when Monk was getting evaluated. I've never been a part of anything like that." Okay, think of this, though. The Packers were thinking about putting Tucker Kraft on the offensive line. But week one against the Vikings, Tucker Kraft couldn't take that fourth and one after LaFleur took the points off the board. Tucker Kraft couldn't take the ball on the fourth and one and go up for a first down. Jordan Love was the one doing the QB sneak. Week two, you're thinking about putting Tucker Kraft up against 300-pounders of D tackles on the offensive line. But the week previous, he can't run the ball for a yard to get a first down to help secure your win in Minneapolis against the Vikings. Just interesting. It's interesting. Packers have 26 penalties in two games. What's going on with that? Here's LaFleur.
4: We got to take a look at it. Certainly the ones that where, you know, Bull gets caught for a taunting when we're off the grass, anything directed towards a player from another team, even though that was his former teammate, the officials don't know what you're saying. So, like, we got to keep emphasizing celebrating with each other. And you can't do anything like that because it puts us in a tough situation.
3: It's just hard to watch, too. Last thing from LaFleur. We'll end on a positive. Jordan Love under pressure when things aren't going well.
4: One thing that we talk about quite often with our team is you got to have a one-play mindset. And no matter what's happened, whether it's bad or good, you got to reset and play the next play. And I think he's the epitome of that. I think his poise is as good as anybody. He doesn't get rattled at all, even when it's not going well. He doesn't get down. He doesn't get frustrated. And he tries to rally the troops. And I think, you know, we're lucky to have a guy like that because I think he's a stud.
3: Matt LaFleur right there. 20-17 overtime victory over the Jets. Packers now 1-1. Who on their bingo card had the Vikings sitting at 2-0? Not me. We'll get to a couple of the NFC. Well, Caleb Williams went down. Vikings, that was their second win over the Bears. NFL is so crazy, man. Things go up, things go down, things get nuts. All right, 608-321, if you want to get involved. We have Jesse Temple coming up, bottom of the hour. We'll hear from Jordan Love coming up, though. Packers, victory Monday. Let's rejoice. We'll come right back.

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0: All right, Packer fans, it's a win. It's not pretty, but a win is a win is a win, especially in the NFL. How are you feeling? Where is it sitting with you? Most calls today, it feels like it's a loss. I got some texts in here at 608-321-1670. I'll go to the text line. Our guy Coyote Mike, the Packers had lost yesterday. It appeared they were going to. I would have fired Matt LaFleur, put Gannon in charge, Vucinovic back to offensive line coach, fire Butkus, and put the QB coach as OC, and then pray it's not too late. Based on how they look, they might win 5 to 6 games. Damn, Coyote Mike. Let's see here. Our guy Paper up in La Crosse, it said, I watched the Steelers game instead of the Packers. I think I'm going to do that when I get the chance this season. Yeah, Aaron Rodgers got lit. Aaron Rodgers got just boom roasted. He got jacked up. And the offense for the Steelers, yikes. I mean, they lose 20-3 to the Patriots. Aaron Rodgers may have thrown Mike McCarthy under the bus, by the way. Aaron Rodgers sacked 4 times, in 1 interception, no tutties, 23-39 for 187 yards. They say passive aggressive is an understatement from Aaron Rodgers. Listen.
1: In a game like today where there wasn't a lot of flow to it, we need to be better, and it starts with me, at like making sure Mike knows what's working, what's not working, our coaches know, and so we can call stuff that we feel like has a better chance.
0: I know it was a little quiet. One more time.
1: In a game like today where there wasn't a lot of flow to it, we need to be better. And it starts
0: in a game like today when there wasn't a lot of flow to it, we need to be better. So it starts with me, and then you're like, okay. Like he's going to say the offense, yeah. I mean, you're the one dictating out there once you get the play call down. So they need to be better. And he says it starts with me. And you think it's going to be like, you know, passing or handing off or checking out, whatever. He's
1: at like making sure Mike knows what's working, what's not working, our coaches know.
0: Making sure, and it starts with me, Aaron Rodgers, making sure Mike knows what's working, what's not working.
1: Not working, our coaches know, and so we can call stuff that we feel like has a better chance.
0: So we can call stuff that we feel like has a better chance. If that's not passive aggressive, Rodgers, you are a treat, a treasure and a treat. Let's see, also on the text line. Our guy J.A. Krebs, I'm more disappointed in the Packers' win than I was when they lost. It took overtime to win a game the Jets tried giving us all day. It was a pathetic performance. Unhappy, I would say, is the sentiment right now with a win. Oh, that scared the living hell out of me. Blew my eardrums out. Sorry about that. I was going to get the Jordan Love. What? Where is that playing from? Okay, I think I... Nope. All right, I got it now. All right, Jordan Love. I know a little Van Halen. Jordan Love, thoughts on being down 17-7. Here's Love.
2: Just keep playing. The mindset for everybody in the locker room is take that one play at a time. You know, we know there's still a lot of game left, a lot of plays to be had. And, the mindset is take it one play at a time and just keep fighting.
0: Yeah. Don't get too high, don't get too low. The offense, though, on the start, abysmal. But I wonder how much had to go into play with Jaden Reed laying on the field for like 15 minutes and needing to backboard out. Yikes.
2: The start of the game, I think, offensively wasn't pretty. You know what I mean? We have a lot of stuff to look at, clean up, and improve on because definitely was not pretty. You know, I think later we answered with that touchdown drive. But, you know, I think offensively we've got to do a lot better.
0: Yeah. Maybe... Did you see what Jordan Love didn't say there? It's the what Rodgers said, I need to be doing better at making sure the coaches are calling the right plays. Jordan Love's like, we as a unit, as an offense, just need to play better. They look dead in the water. How do they pull this one out? Here's Love.
2: It's a huge win. You know, it's one of those games where you just got to keep fighting. Like you said, it wasn't pretty a lot of that game. And we've been in these situations before where we've lost these games. And I think the mindset there, just keep fighting. That's what we did today. But obviously, a lot of stuff clean up wasn't pretty, but definitely a much needed win. Great way to finish the game.
0: Yeah. 608-321-1670. Jesse Temple from Badger Connect coming up. We'll talk Wisconsin's big win over Eastern Michigan. First, though, line one. Good morning.
3: Hey, man, what a game, man. Heather Dawson, man.
0: Hey, man. Mississippi Drew, man.
3: It was cool to see him win, man.
0: Yeah, man.
3: Totally. Totally, dude.
0: What's that? Yeah, what's that for? You smoking some reefer? What's that for?
3: No, just huffing some ether.
0: Oh, man. I forgot about that.
3: I didn't. So an elephant never forgets. And so I paid special attention to Corey and Marshall's call this morning.
0: Oh, did you take notes?
3: I didn't take notes, but I mean, he threw out like one cliche and then two cliches and that's it. And like, wow, now I am that much wiser. And he talks so much faster than I do. And oh, what a caller. He's so much better than I am. Now it's a treat listening to him, but yeah, I could see why he doesn't want to listen to me. That makes a lot of sense. So. Yeah.
0: You've been stewing over this all weekend?
3: Well, of course. Of course.
0: That's funny, dude.
3: That's a silly question. So, and then my call dropped on Friday.
0: I know.
3: Which is a shame because guess what?
0: What?
3: For my score predictor,
0: yeah, okay.
3: I had the Packers winning by 3 in overtime. And I didn't get to say it. Mm-hmm. So that's pretty sad. Mm-hmm. I think I should still get a prize. Seriously. No, I did. I did. 100%.
0: No, I totally. So, I believe you. I totally believe
3: you. Yep.
0: I mean, if your call.
3: No, but I will.
0: I guarantee if your call didn't drop, you would have said exactly that. Packers went overtime 20-17.
3: Yep. That's exactly.
0: I believe you. Trust me. I believe you.
3: Well, thanks. Yeah. So even if I just get some honorary something, that's cool. That's cool.
0: Oh, Corey and Marshall.
3: You know, hey,
0: Corey and Marshall just messaged me. He said, I am better.
3: Yeah, man.
0: He said, I am better. Thanks, Ether Drew.
3: Dude, it's nothing but love coming from you, man. Don't worry about it.
0: Hey, man.
3: Oh,
0: Drew, we're going to be at Flipside Oktoberfest on Friday. I hope you're there.
3: I will be.
0: Bells on. Bring your ether.
3: As well.
0: Bring your ether in a rag.
3: Okay. Okay. Yep. I can do that. That's fine.
0: Thank you.
3: That's fine.
0: I'll take a hug.
3: I'll just walk home, you know, later. however many miles.
0: They got Uber in La Crosse? I assume so. Is there Uber up there?
3: Yeah, but you think I know how to do that?
0: Oh, well, yeah.
3: You've met me. You know me. I don't know that.
0: That's true.
3: Nor would I, yeah. I don't think an Uber driver would want to take me anywhere. Anyway, so.
0: Yeah, unless they want to huff with that ether with you, then maybe.
3: So, I do have one thing to give props about from that game,
0: mm-hmm.
3: and it's to Love. He recovered a fumble, and guess who would have run far away from that fumble?
0: Mm.
3: Aaron Rodgers, he was famous for not going for fumbles.
0: Got to protect the arm, man. Did you see Rodgers get jacked up yesterday?
3: Yeah. It was, and he can't even fall well anymore or anything. It's kind of, I don't know. I love the guy. I'm always going to love the guy. I wish he would be done, but.
0: Well, this is it. This is his last season. Embrace it. Soak it in. Watch it.
3: Well, yeah, but. Is it, though? Who knows, man? I don't know. Hey, I said man for real there. Maybe I should say man.
0: You are hitting the ether. Drew. So give props to Jordan Love. I love it.
3: You want to hear one just off-the-cuff story from this weekend?
0: Sure. I would love to.
3: So there wasn't much going on. Like, it was a deluge here. Earlier in the year at garage sales, we had picked up a copy of Honey, I Shrunk the Kids.
0: Oh.
3: And we hadn't watched it yet, but I was stoked to have my daughter watch it because I remember loving it as a kid.
0: Yeah, same.
3: And so we busted that out and watched it. And first of all, it's way better than like adult movies nowadays. And also, to give you an idea what kind of a basket case you turn into when you become a parent, and you start watching things with your kids and stuff, it was so sad. And thank goodness my daughter didn't notice. But do you remember when Auntie dies? Saving him from the scorpion?
4: Yeah. Yeah.
3: I freaking teared up.
0: Well, yeah, it's emotional.
3: So that's not a man guard breaker. I don't know. What? Oh, I thought you were going to give me hell for that.
0: No. I mean, that's not.
3: I seriously teared up, though. I mean, that was, wow.
0: I only cried a couple times during movies. It was, the ones I can remember is Homeward Bound at the end when Chance comes over the hill. Or was it Shadow? Comes over the hill. And then, obviously, when Auntie dies in Honey, I Shrunk the Kids. And the only other time I cried at a movie is when I saw Kate Winslet in Titanic. I saw Jack painting her like one of his French girls. And that was the moment I knew what I loved in life. And I cried tears of joy when I saw it on the silver screen.
3: I have a purpose. You see these in real life.
0: Hey, true. Dude, if you nothing wrong crying during Honey, I Shrunk the Kids, okay?
3: All right, good. All right,
0: brother.
3: Thank you. Thank you.
0: Hey, much love, brother.
3: Yeah, see later. You, see
0: you. All right, Jesse Temple. Jesse Temple coming up here from Badger Connect. Phone calls, I got to get to Jesse. Hang on, though. I can see who you are off air. We'll come right back. They'll talk some Badgers.

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4: I turned my television off on Saturday. I leaned back on the couch and I thought to myself, that was fun. That felt good. It was after Wisconsin beat Eastern Michigan 54-10. Jesse Temple, Badger Connect. I also thought of you, Jesse, after the game. I said, I can't wait to talk to Jesse about it all. What's up, brother? How are we doing?
5: I'm doing well. How are you, Evo?
4: Jesse, hope springs eternal. I feel within me we're so back for Wisconsin football. If that would have happened against Western Illinois, I would have felt great about that despite being kind of like a lose-lose situation, but they do it instead to a little better of an opponent. Jesse, is that the most, I think that's the most amount of points Luke Fickell has put up. Also the largest margin of victory as a Wisconsin head coach. What was the vibe like after the game for the team?
5: Well, certainly they felt good about it. I almost feel like it's a sigh of relief to a degree, and maybe that's more the fan base, but I'm sure the players feel it too. It is a bit of a lose-lose situation because you should beat the snot out of teams like this, and if you don't, people wonder what's wrong. But for Wisconsin to be able to play the way they did the last three quarters, because the first quarter, people were wondering what's going on here, you have 41 consecutive points, you have four touchdown drives in the second quarter. That is what we grew accustomed to seeing from Wisconsin football, and it comes at a great time because we know what is next. They have to go on the road to Beaver Stadium against the top 15 unbeaten Penn State team. And it's really the start of a stretch that's going to not only define this season, but potentially the direction of the program.
4: Do we kind of have maybe a sign of things to come here? You have Tyrell Henry. He broke the single game for catches for 14. You had Colton Joseph throwing the most amount of yards a Wisconsin quarterback had done in the first half. Is this what the NIL money is giving us, what paying for? Is this kind of return on investment?
5: Man, college football is funny, right? Because you have 12 games and every week is just an indictment on where the program stands. It's a great day. It showed what the ceiling can be for some of these guys, or at least what their potential is, with Colton Joseph, who has the early interception on a really poor decision. And then, as you said, he has 302 yards passing in the first half, and he ended up with 408 yards of total offense, which is tied for the third most in Wisconsin history in a single game. So this is where I'm Debbie Downer or Buzz Killington. I just want to remind people, and I'm not saying that this is going to happen, but the last time Wisconsin scored more points, I think, was 2022 against New Mexico State, probably one of the worst teams to ever come into Camp Randall. And a few weeks later, Paul Christ was fired. So I'm not saying that Luke Fickell is getting fired in 3 weeks. The point I'm making is, sometimes you beat the snot out of a team like this and it doesn't guarantee success the rest of the way, because we're truly going to know what Wisconsin football is about over the next five games.
4: Yeah, well, we had a text in for you because, you know, people get excited for your hits on Monday, Jesse. The people are abuzz when Jesse Temple comes on talking Badger football or Badger basketball or anything Badger Bites related as well. A question for you, Jesse, was from our guy Johnny Cribbage. He had said, what in the Eastern Michigan game will translate to the Penn State game?
5: Well, I think the hope has to be defensively being able to generate some plays because, yes, the first drive, not great. Eastern Michigan rolled right down the field. But the three takeaways that Wisconsin generated weren't just gift-wrapped. Wisconsin had to go make a play. Mason Posa gets the first interception there because he made a play. He dropped back into the flat, picked it off. Then Matt Young has this leaping grab at midfield. Then you've got Sebastian Cheeks making this hustle play that knocks the football out and falls into Cooper Catalano's lap. Yes, but I think that's what Wisconsin's calling card has to be. They went so long without very many takeaways. They didn't have any in the first two games. They had six all of last season, which ranked tied for last in the country. And so are they going to get three takeaways against Penn State? That might be a stretch. But just the potential effectiveness of the defense has to be something that carries forward for the games when Wisconsin's offense isn't able to put up four, five, six touchdowns like that.
4: Yeah, Jesse Temple joining us right now, Badger Connect. So this game, again, you're supposed to be doing this, right? You're supposed to be beating the brakes off of them, and it felt good. But, Jesse, I remember watching an episode of The Camp, which you and our sports director, Zach Heilprin, do. By the way, go get that podcast. It's incredible. You guys were talking about the first three games, and Zach had asked, what is it, 3-0 or 1-2 or 2-1 and 0-3? They're 2-1, obviously just losing against Notre Dame, and now you start Big Ten. Go back to where you were to start the season on The Camp, talking about this first three games to where you are now. Are questions answered for Wisconsin, or is Penn State now just going to be the true test of what Wisconsin really is?
5: Well, to go back to where we were, this is exactly where I thought, and I think pretty much everyone thought Wisconsin would be in terms of record. Now, did you know what the score was going to be? Did you have some optimism that maybe you didn't end up losing by four scores to Notre Dame? Yes, but they're 2-1. They got out of the non-conference play exactly in the spot that we thought they would be in. And that's why, again, this stretch here is so vital, in part because Wisconsin hasn't had a lot of success under Fickell. I don't know.

0: stretch that's going to show you the direction of the program. So, yeah, I mean, I know Luke said after the Notre Dame game that the season really starts now, and people may not have been thrilled with that because there was a game in the opener. But to me, if you want to say that, look, if you want to say that, the season starts now because this is the defining stretch.
1: Colton Joseph dinged up, quote unquote, after the Western Illinois game. Colton Joseph now goes out there and has one hell of a performance. Again, the most ever yards in the first half by a Wisconsin quarterback, and then all the accolades, you know, up there as well. What's the reality of the situation with Colton Joseph? If he's dinged up, why is he playing late in that game when there's a blowout? What's going on with Colton Joseph, in your opinion?
0: Well, when Luke Fickell used those words dinged up, it was after the Western Illinois game, and it was because he suffered some sort of injury that impacted his ability to throw. That was against Notre Dame. So the week leading into Western Illinois, he didn't practice Tuesday, didn't do much Wednesday, and as Luke said, they took some of the deep balls off the table, which is why I was a little confused about what was going on in the fourth quarter against Western Illinois. It's like, well, if he's not 100% and you know you've got Ryan Hopkins, why don't you keep him out there? It certainly seemed like from a health standpoint, he was in a much better position this week. And I did talk to him in the week leading up to the game, and he was able to do certainly a lot more. I know that he was in there in the fourth quarter. Luke gave his explanation, which I thought was a good explanation. If you're going to make a decision, then you ought to be able to explain why, that they only had one offensive possession in the second half because of the way the game went. And then they get to the fourth quarter and they feel like Colton is the type of player that needs as many reps as he can get, that needs to get the confidence and all those types of things. And ultimately it paid off. He didn't get hurt. They had a touchdown drive. But certainly he showed on Saturday what he can do. I think consistency with accuracy still needs to improve. Sure. He's not always the most accurate quarterback, but he certainly got some dynamic playmaking ability. And what I think Wisconsin showed is they have some dudes who can go up and get the ball. Yeah, Tyrell Henry had 14 catches, single-game program record. Chris Brooks Jr. had the 75-yard touchdown catch. And then, obviously, Jacob Harris, the tight end, his catch radius is ridiculous. So that is encouraging for Wisconsin.
1: What's any news on Abu Sama? Like, what's the running back, anything going on there? Are we going to see him against Penn State?
0: I would think so. Okay. Luke said, again, I'm not in practice, right? But yeah. Luke did say he was medically cleared to play, but he had been injured to the point that Luke said he wasn't able to basically hit in practice. And the staff said, we're going to make it a game time decision. And they just felt like maybe he's not fully ready. So while he was medically cleared, the staff decided to hold him out, which makes sense. If you feel like you've got the horses with Darian Dupree, Brian Jackson, Nate Palmer got in there, and they didn't have a ton of yards per carry there, which is something you'd like to have more of. But I would certainly think that the objective there was to give Sama another week to get healthy for Big Ten play.
1: Speaking of Big Ten play, Big Ten, big stage. Jesse, when are you going out to Happy Valley, brother? You excited for the trip out?
0: Nobody. I mean, look. No. Yeah, you can't spell media without M and an E and an I. Am I excited? I mean, I won't actually be in Happy Valley until, you know, a couple hours before the game. It's probably one of the worst places that you could travel to as a beat reporter because you can't get a hotel in State College unless you're a millionaire and you want to spend like $9,000 on a Super 8 or whatever.
1: Oh, no, big Super 8 just cut him off. Big Super 8. I think Big Super 8 just cut you off there, Jesse.
0: Yeah, they Super 8 was monitoring this call. Yeah, I'm flying into Harrisburg, which is like an hour and a half away, and then I'll probably drive up there 5 hours before kickoff. The last time I went there was 2018, and there was like an ice storm on the highway, and it took me like 4 hours to get there, and it was only supposed to take 45.
1: Well, I hope your travels go much quicker than the last time you were there. So, Jesse, last thing, Badger Bites. What do you got upcoming for Badger Bites at Badger Connect?
0: So we have a couple good ones on the way. I know we talked a lot of football, but basketball season is right around the corner. I think they actually start official practices this week, which is hard to believe. But I have a one-on-one with Owen Foxwell, who's the point guard that they brought over from Australia, extremely talented, and get to know him. And I'll tease the one for next week because it's already done and ready to go. We mic'd up Greg Steemsma, who's the director of player personnel, obviously a former Badger, played in the NBA, worked with Wemby in player development in the pros. So you get a window into his coaching and really his story. So we have a couple really cool Badger Bites involving basketball over the next 2 weeks. And we've got plenty more on the way at Badger Connect.
1: And for Steesma, shout out to Randolph, Wisconsin. My brother won a couple of state titles there as well playing basketball.
0: I love it.
1: Jesse, we love you, brother. Thanks so much. Badger Connect, at Jesse Temple on Twitter, the camp. I think, is a new camp out yesterday?
0: Yeah, we recorded it Sunday. We go Sunday, Tuesday, Thursday, so awesome. We're relentless. We never stop.
1: Never stop. Jesse, go get him at Happy Valley, all right? And safe travels, brother. We love you. See you, man.
0: All right, Evo, take care.

There he goes, Jesse Temple. And there he goes. Greg Stiesma, hell yeah. Tall. Very tall. Randolph. All right, I'll take a little break here. Yeah, Badgers 2-1, only lost to Notre Dame. And then Penn State this coming Saturday. Did you know that through 2 weeks, Wisconsin was the fourth most watched college football team in the nation? 7.4 million viewers. Yeah, they tweeted it out. Put it on their socials. Through 2 weeks. We'll come right back.

0: I'm crossing the line. You're crossing the line. The whole damn system crossing the line. Who cares? Maybe you don't understand what I'm talking about.
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12: My man.
11: All right, talking a lot, obviously, Packers, Badgers, Brewers, 98 victories, a franchise record. I did want to give an update on this, though. Thought something special was brewing in Chicago, right? Caleb Williams and the Bears. Ben Johnson looked like disaster struck yesterday for Chicago.
13: Here comes Williams. Here comes Williams, tripped up, though. Van Ginkel just barely got a piece of him. And he's in pain.
14: Yeah, I don't know if Van Ginkel touched him. It looked to me like he might have pulled up late.
13: Oh, that's even worse then.
14: Yeah, that's what it looked like.
11: Non-contact.
14: I was waiting to see him get up, but...
13: Oh, no.
11: Oh, listen to that scream. Oh, that play again.
14: Yeah, that's what it looked like.
11: That's him
14: I was
11: screaming.
14: Waiting to see him get up, but...
13: Oh, no.
14: This stadium...
13: Oof.
14: ...is silent.
13: Oof. Oof. Oh, that's even worse then.
11: Let's see this.
14: That's what it looked like...
11: Good
14: to I was waiting
11: time.
14: To see him get up, but oh no,
11: oh, no. Ben, here you go. Then Caleb Williams
15: to the NFL. We'll be talking about Caleb Williams, one of the young superstars in the sport, carted into the locker room, acknowledging the crowd at Soldier Field.
11: Yeah, he's on the cart. He's got tears in his eyes. He does the thumbs up. Like, it's all doomsday. It's game over, man. Game. In fact, Ben Johnson after the game.
10: Did you have a sense of disparity of
12: Caleb? No, a little more.
10: You had a chance to talk to him?
12: I just saw him a second ago. He's in good spirits, a team player. Actually, happy. It's nothing with the knee. You know, that was my first inclination. But, yeah, a hamstring could be pretty damaging as well. So we'll see. We'll see how bad it is tomorrow. And, you know, we'll go from there. But, yeah, it's quickly you got to turn the page. And particularly when you're right there, we needed points desperately at that point. And, you know.
11: There's Ben Johnson. It's a grade one hamstring injury, which would be considered minor, allegedly. Chicago will confirm with imaging today. But allegedly, a grade one hammy strain, it's minor. Probably be back way sooner than later. So Ben Johnson saying, hey, you got to turn the page. Bears go in and lose, though, to the Vikings. Who had that on their bingo card? Vikings 2-0, top of the NFC North. They beat the Bears 9-3. Carson Wentz. No little Kyler. Yeah. Caleb Williams. Little hammy pull. Now, if I was on the cart, because he's getting carted off. Like, Jaden Reed got a serious injury. Right? They had to bring the backboard out, and he had to go to the hospital. I think Matt LaFleur said he was feeling in all his extremities. So, like, that's good. So, Jaden Reed's a different kind of story. If you get hurt like that, you're not doing much with the arms. Caleb Williams, he's leaving, he's on the cart. He gives everyone the thumbs up. He's got tears in his eyes. If I'm on the cart, me personally, I'm not giving a thumbs up. I just got hurt. You know what I'm doing? I'm giving the thumbs down. If I'm on the cart and I just got injured like that, there's no way I'm doing a thumbs up. I'm giving two thumbs down as I'm riding into the locker room. Like, this sucks. Thumbs down. Thumbs up, no. Thumbs down. Yeah, Jaden Reed. Man, their Packers has updated it. Well, has feeling and movement in all of his extremities. He will stay overnight for the testing and observation, so maybe we'll get more today. But that's tough for Jaden Reed. That's tough for the Packers. And then Zach Bacabuele going down, too. The injuries. And everyone gets injured in the NFL. It's just the Packers, man. Those back-to-back plays to start the game. Lost any momentum, all disjointed. And when you see one of your brothers go down like that, you're like, it's got to affect you mentally for a while, I'd imagine, on the field. Let's see here. Matt LaFleur, we'll get to more audio for him, Jordan Love as well. But yeah, they were like, man, that's tough for Jaden Reed and Zach Bacabuele. Finding a way to win, though. All right, 608-321-1670. Hey, before they dip out, WKTY, Lacrosse area, don't forget Oktoberfest. I'm going to be at Flipside Friday doing the show from 6 to 10. So come on down, an amazing breakfast buffet, incredible Bloody Marys, the staff, the best food, amaze, obviously, Oktoberfest. We'll be tapping the Golden Can, Michelob Ultra, Royal Family coming. All of the listeners, we have such a blast. I can't wait for Oktoberfest this Friday. Flipside, baby. All right, if you want to get involved, we've got one more hour at 608-321-1670. We'll hear from Jordan Love on the way. Some more audio from the locker room. Lucas Van Ness rises. Brewers 98 wins. Badgers win. It's so good. It's like we're walking on a dream, baby. Happy Monday. We'll be right back.

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1: Well, the Green Bay Packers would find their first win of the season, overcoming a 10-point deficit in the fourth quarter as Trace Mack kicked a 26-yard field goal in overtime to send the Packers over the Jets in New York 20-17. Here's more from head coach Matt LaFleur on the win.
2: You know, I'm just so proud of our guys. You know, talk about resiliency, being down 10 points in the fourth quarter, and our guys kept battling. So, yeah, I know it wasn't always pretty, but I thought defensively we did a great job just applying pressure on the quarterback, doing a great job with our run defense, and then special teams were special.
1: Quarterback Jordan Love would go 16 of 29 for 145 yards and two touchdowns. The offense, though, would lose two pieces early in the game when wide receiver Jaden Reed and right tackle Zach Bacabuele were carted off the field with injuries. Here's more from Love.
3: Praying for, obviously, Jay Reed and Zach Bacabuele going out. You know, it's tough, but football is always the next man up mentality. You got to keep playing. So the mindset is just to keep going, and people need to step up when guys go down, and I think guys did a good job today.
1: The Packers will now host the Atlanta Falcons for Thursday Night Football. Turning to Wisconsin, this weekend saw them beat Western Michigan 54-10. Now they prepare for a road trip to number 13 Penn State this Saturday.
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1: Yesterday saw the Milwaukee Brewers set a franchise record of wins with 98 after they would take down the Baltimore Orioles 3-0. The crew now has today off. They're back in action tomorrow in Philadelphia against the Phillies. For the Wisconsin Sports Zone Network, I'm Ebo.
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1: It's a victory Monday, but if you're talking to Packer fans, you wouldn't know it. Is it because we don't know what to do? It's been so long. Packers have been losing. It's almost been not a whole year, but I guess close since we've gotten a victory. And Packer fans, the way you're talking, I feel like the Packers are the ones that lost 20-17 in overtime to the Jets yesterday. Let's see, our guy Shane Rock on Twitch said, Packers and Badgers are frauds. We're effed. I will say it's the dirtiest 1-1. The Packers said that, right? 30th, 1-1. Hey, Badgers win, though. That's what they should have done against Western Illinois and Eastern Michigan. We just had to wait for them to do it against Eastern Michigan. They'll have a game. Let's see here. Shane Rock, that game was so hard to watch yesterday. The win just prolongs Matt LaFleur's career. Now, I think they won despite Matt LaFleur. The special teams was incredible. Lucas Van Ness and the defense, great. And then, what was I going to say? Matt LaFleur, Packers. I lost my train of thought. I was going to get to the Brewers, too. Oh, I think it was on the Badgers. Yeah, Badgers, that's what they should have done against Western Illinois. They did it against Eastern Michigan. That was a fun game to watch. Extremely fun. Packers game, you could run that in Guantanamo Bay, and people would break immediately. The first quarter alone, you'd be like, please, shut it off. I'll tell you whatever you want to know. Please. I can't take it. And then the Brewers get 98 victories. That is a franchise record. We'll get to audio from Pat Murphy momentarily. Pat Murphy, after the sweep of the Orioles, the win yesterday, pointed out that 58 players have appeared on the Brewers' active roster so far this season. Damn. All right, 608-321-1670. Line one, good morning.
6: Evo, can I tell you about my Sunday?
1: I would. No, of course you can. Thank you, Bon John.
6: So a lot of people ask, and we're maybe curious, but as a Packers fan, first, why the hell would you move to Minnesota? And if you're going to live in Minnesota, why the hell would you bartend at a Bears bar? And let me tell you, yesterday was the pinnacle, the peak, right? This was about as good as it gets. And I don't want to root for anybody's injury. And the way that guy was screaming, I thought for sure his Achilles was torn. Mm-hmm. Now he pulled a hammy. He looked at, I mean, he's crying going out the field. His head's in a towel. Caleb Williams, wow. You thought maybe, I mean, Nick Chubb didn't react to his knee injury as badly as Caleb Williams reacted to a pulled hammy. And that's gonna haunt him for a while.
1: Well, the memes are great, though. The memes are great. Caleb Williams, there's tears in his eyes. He's got the thumbs up. He's on the cart. It's incredible. The memes are
6: I mean, you think this guy's going to be out for 18 months, yeah. right? You think this guy's going to need, like, reconstructive surgery,
1: I thought they were going to have to amputate his leg for a second the way he's screaming.
6: And it's a pulled hammy. So to set the scene, right, on bartending, and it's Bears versus Vikings, and we're in the middle of downtown St. Paul, right? And so this place is absolutely packed. We're at capacity. Mm. There's a bus of 50 fans that came from Chicago to this bar.
1: Really?
6: Which is a little backwards to me. But, yeah, they heard the legend of Allery's in downtown St. Paul. We said, we want to experience this ourselves. So a bus of 50, sneaky Bears fan, who I actually didn't know this, but his whole family grew up Bears fans. He still, I think, feels some sort of way for the Packers. I hope so, at least mm-hmm. his charity event. And for decades, he told everybody in Wisconsin to click it or ticket. Donald Driver stopping through.
1: Really?
6: Donald Driver.
1: The winner of Dancing with the Stars. Donald Driver.
6: Winner of Dancing with the Stars. Packers Hall of Famer. Right?
1: Lived in a U-Haul his rookie year. Donald Driver.
6: Yeah, his whole family came through. So they weren't a part of the 50 on the bus. But, I mean, this place is just popping. Mm-hmm. Right? The energy is just through the roof. All of a sudden, the game starts. It's pouring rain in Soldier Field. And I have no idea. Right? I'm a Packers fan. We're slammed. I'm in the weeds constantly. I'm getting ice. I'm pouring Hennessy left and right. Right.
1: Oh,
6: so we are just going. Oh yeah. I mean, we went through probably 8 bottles of cognac. Not a lot of Malort. 5 because there were no touchdowns. This game is miserable for both Vikings and Bears fans. Right. It ended what, like 9-6.
1: It was just
6: brutal. Right. It was raining. There's fumbles. No good plays. Everybody's just getting angsty. But every commercial break, Evo, the DJ would get on the mic and say, and guess what, fans? The Packers are losing to the Jets. And all of a sudden, these huge F Green Bay, right? From Vikings, from Bears fans. Everybody in the bar is just going nuts. Probably 300 people in a capacity of 200. We're way over capacity. The bar is just going crazy every commercial break when they get updates in the Packers. So you fast forward to the fourth quarter, Caleb Williams goes down. Bears, they're getting real sad. I mean, they are fully profiting off of the tears of Bears fans, getting a little sad, getting a little angry drunk. That's okay. Don't recommend
1: which
6: it.
1: Is worse, sad drunk
6: do,
1: or which is worse, sad drunk or angry drunk if you're a bartender?
6: I think the combination is about as bad as it gets because there were some fans who were sad and others who were angry, and they're not going to tip, right? It's just going to be bad. So then the game ends. Bears fans are miserable, but we're, you know, everybody's still kind of lingering around a little bit because, like, oh, let's see what's going on in this Green Bay game. And then you start to give a comment. My God, if Green Bay wins this thing, this will go down as the worst Sunday ever. And I'm sitting here, the Packer fan behind the bar, thinking, oh my God, I just watched Chicago end, right? Not only did the Brewers, you know, do their thing, right, and just dominate the Cubs all season long with all that rivalry. Mm-hmm. Now Caleb Williams, and it turns out he's only going to be out for, what, 3-4 weeks here, but they thought the world was ending. And then they flipped the channel just to watch the Packers come back in overtime and steal victory from the jaws of whatever the hell happened for the other 60 minutes. I wasn't watching, right? And I got to tune in to the absolute best part. And so I'm sitting here thinking, man, my teams went 2-0. What could possibly, you know, why is everybody so angsty? But if anybody asked,
1: you sound like you had a phenomenal Sunday, Vagabond John. You witnessed none of the nonsense from the Packers, only the good, and watching Bears Nation melt down in a Vikings or in Minneapolis. That's incredible. That was nice.
6: Yeah, absolutely. It was a great time, and you know, it was slow, so I got to watch all of overtime. And for all the Lucas Van Ness haters, right, Grant Bills included, right? Oh man, all these other guys are helping their teams win Super Bowls. Relax.
1: R-E-L-A-X. Hey, I said this during the off season during the summer, because we were very anti-bullying. We were not a bullying kind of show, not at all. I said, no longer will we call him Lucas Van Less. He is Lucas Van Ness, because we want to put the good energy out there, the vibes. And Lucas Van Ness was a monster.
6: He's not Lucas Van Moore yet, okay? We're just back to neutral. I'm not saying he did not get
1: a game ball, by the way. Yet. LaFleur gave out game balls to Sky Moore and Trace Mack.
6: That's okay. You know what? Lucas Van Ness is the type of guy coming from Iowa, right? He does not need a game ball to be motivated.
1: No.
6: Sky Moore is the type of guy who might, you know, those receivers, he might go do something crazy if he doesn't get a game ball, right? So, as a teacher, I understand, you know, back when I was teaching PE, you have to give out these rewards, and you knew which kids just didn't need them to, like, behave well, and you knew which kids needed, like, the reward to function for the day. Mm-hmm. And that kind of feels like what Matt LaFleur did there. But, hey, for the Packers fans that are still down, I understand that no team has played that badly and won a football game in the last 60 years. Mm-hmm. But a win's a win, right? Yeah. 2-0 on the weekend.
1: Winning is hard to do. Losing is easy. Winning is hard, you know?
6: Did you think, Evo, first quarter, were you watching the football game on Saturday? Did you watch the Badger game or no?
1: First quarter, I was listening on the radio, and then I got home in between the first and the second and turned it on, and then I watched from there.
6: So on Friday when we talked, I said both coaches on firing watch, right? Mm-hmm. If LaFleur got pantsed by the Jets, who knows what we were talking about this morning. And obviously, if Luke Fickell lost a directional Michigan, he'd be out of there. And there was a moment there in the first quarter, Eastern Michigan up, and I'm thinking, wow, could it really happen?
1: I thought that, too.
6: You know what happened, Evo?
1: An ass whooping.
6: A spark from the proverbial empty cupboard. Yep. Chris Brooks in the flesh came through. 70-yard tutty. Boom. Floodgates open. All you need is a spark from the empty cupboard, and that'll get you through.
1: Vagabond, you're a spark in the 9 o'clock hour, brother. That's why we love you.
6: Hey, that's all I got, Evo. Later.
1: Much love. See you, man. Yeah, I just saw the stat come up for the Packers. The Packers are the first team on record since 1941 to win a game with less than 200 total yards, 100 plus penalty yards, so 199 yards, and penalty yards is 133, and a negative turnover margin at -1. So again, the Packers are the first team on record since 1941 to win a game with less than 200 total yards, 100 plus penalty yards, negative turnover margin. Entering the day yesterday, teams in that spot were 0-44. Damn. Line 2, good morning.
7: Well, it's not the record you wanted to set, but it's a record that at least is a win in the end of it, right?
1: That's right, Seth. What's up, brother?
7: Hey, I thought the Badgers were going to run rush out this weekend, but I didn't think it was going to be that good, or that big of a spread between the score there. I was a little nervous in the first quarter, but after that, man, it was so fun to watch. You're right. It was fun.
1: It was fun, Seth. I was sitting on my couch. I'm like, damn, I had a good time doing this. And I haven't been able to say that in forever.
7: Yeah, I mean, it was a great week, almost great weekend for Wisconsin sports fans. The Packer game was a little nerve-wracking.
1: That was tough. That was like torture level kind of. That was Guantanamo Bay. That was sicko stuff.
7: It was. But at least the Blues, dude, they're
1: going
7: to hit over 100 wins. I mean.
1: Well, Seth, I don't mean to be the bearer of bad news here. Today is the last day of summer. It's the summer of fun. Tomorrow either begins the, and the Brewers are off tonight. So the summer of fun ends on an off day. It could be the fall of fulfillment or the fall of futility coming up. We'll see.
7: Yeah, Well, let's hope it's fragility then, man, because...
1: No, we got a good energy. Fall of fulfillment. Low.
7: Okay. All right. Yeah, I'm gonna keep holding it. If they can get into the playoffs here, and I think they'll have to probably face the Cubs like last year.
1: How sweet it will be, too.
7: Smoke them, and then, man, it would be nice to have a rematch of last year NLCS.
1: I know. Give me the big dogs. Let's go.
7: All right.
1: Seth?
7: Hey, have a good day.
1: You too, brother. Much love. See you, man. Line three, good morning. The Flusher! The Flusher returns. I know we're doing good when more complaints start rolling in and the Flusher calls in the Flusher's toilet. I know that we're on a roll. That just means more and more is listening, and I appreciate you. From the losers, the haters, of which, sadly, there is many. But it's the lovers. And the diehards. You are the best. That's why we do it. All right, 608-321-1670. Got a text in here about Lucas Van Ness not getting a game ball. The only reason, and I don't have a name for him, just a number. The only reason Van Ness didn't get a game ball is because Matt was too busy with his nose in the iPad to see what he was doing on defense. He does love his iPad, doesn't he? I swear he's got to be booking like eyebrow appointments. It's the only way. Packers win despite Matt LaFleur? How did it feel to go to bed last night, Packer fans? And A, get a win, but B, know that special teams truly is currently special. How did it feel to go to bed? You laid your head on your pillow. Did you dream? Were you like, is this all a dream? Did I just see the Packers have a great special teams unit? Did I just see Lucas Van Ness step up to the occasion? Did I just see that? Special teams, defense, great. It's not a dream, Packer fans. Line one, good morning.
8: Oh, smack that. Smack that. I think goodness for Trey Smack. There were two well-designed plays by LaFleur. The Marshawn Lloyd touchdown was, that was a well-designed screen play. And, you just got to keep running the slants, man. Every time the Packers have been successful, they've always had that good slant route running, mm-hmm. that quick slant and let your receivers go nuts. So they did that a couple times, too. I think that Watson play was, I don't know, that was more of a post. But, we're not going to get into the X's and O's for sure. We're just going to celebrate our first victory in how many months? 7 months?
1: It's been a while.
8: But anyway, yeah, Stand. Happy Monday, Evo. Happy Victory Monday.
1: Yes.
8: Badgers, yes. That was impressive,
1: It was fun.
8: They can carry that over. We'll see if they can carry it over to Penn State, PCA, he's tied for the National League lead or the Major League lead in home runs. Two stolen bases away from 40-40, Evo.
1: Wow.
8: Only seven times has it been done.
1: Just think of that. All those stolen bases, all those home runs just to not win the NL Central. Gosh.
8: Yeah, I know. I feel like winning the NL Central was kind of, kind of like the Badgers winning the Legends?
1: The Legends and the Leaders?
8: Way back then, yeah. Back when there were like two teams ineligible to win and we made the Big Ten Championship. Yeah, stuff like that.
1: You're just coping because the Brewers are supreme.
8: They are supreme. They're reigning supreme. And everybody at Kernicki's was ready to turn in their Packer card, but they were sure ready to fire Matt LaFleur if we lost. So, I guess he's on a game-to-game basis now.
1: The mob is fickle. You know this.
8: It is. Other than that, I won't be up at Oktoberfest, unfortunately.
1: Well, I'll have a drink or a moment of silence in your honor. All right, Matt?
8: Yeah, make sure you get one of those Bavarian pretzels for me.
1: I'm saving my carbs just for that, all right?
8: Nice. All right, well, you guys have
1: much love, man.
8: Plans up there, I'm sure I'll call in too.
1: See you, buddy.
8: More.
1: You got it. You know the number. See you, bud. See you, Matt. Yep. Treasure and a treat, Matt and Cross Plains. Yeah, Vega Monjon was talking about what a day he had in Minneapolis. He lives there now. bartending at a Chicago Bears bar as the Bears and Vikings were in progress. They would check into the Packers game to announce that the Packers were losing, and the crowd would cheer out F the Packers in that bar, and then Caleb Williams goes down and Bears lose 9-3 to the Vikings, and he said those Bears fans, man, were crying. Crying for Caleb. Crying Caleb. You thought the guy had to have his leg amputated the way he was on that cart. Tears welling up in his eyes, waving to the crowd. Turns out it was just a grade one hamstring injury. Yeah. All right, we'll take a little break here. Come back, talk some Wisconsin football, talk some Brewers. Kate Fox in the house. We'll get her on in a second. We'll be right back.

0: 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Good for you.
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0: right, welcome back in. It was a pleasure to see you on Saturday at the Blue Moon, Kate, where we do all our pre-games, home games, 2 hours before kickoff. We had a, hey, did you ever get to the bottom of that guy that potentially was broke into Camp Randall at 6 a.m.?
1: Absolutely. So I walked in to the media room, and I knew that I wanted to go talk to him, but I didn't want to be, you know, beeline.
0: Well, let's just hang on a second. If people missed it, yesterday, Saturday, I got up at like 6 a.m. I looked at my phone, and there was already a guy in Camp Randall, one of the reporters, with a video of it raining.
1: And he said, at 6.02 a.m.
0: Yeah, and they don't, reporters can't get in until, what, 2 hours?
1: 2 hours before kickoff.
0: Yeah.
1: So 9:30.
0: I was like, what the hell is that? I'm like, what time is it? What is this guy doing? And Kate thought the same thing. Like, how the hell did this guy get in here? So you got to the bottom of it.
1: And yeah, of course I got to the bottom of it. I was even sending it to one of the newscasters in the area. I was like, have you seen this? He's like, dude, I just sent that to someone else. How the
0: How'd he get in? What'd he do?
1: Okay. He was, it's not that exciting of a story. He was freelancing for one of the places, and they had a pregame show, and he was in there.
0: Oh.
1: So, yeah.
0: I thought maybe.
1: Big like, buzzkill to an exciting story.
0: I thought maybe like Jimmy DeLock and got in there.
1: Yeah.
0: Just first of the story. He want to be first on it. Boots on the ground.
1: Dude,
0: the soggy
1: is,
0: ground.
1: Yeah, he is him. I'm not going to lie. He's so, a funny guy.
0: Then, yeah, you were with me for about an hour. Then I think at 10:30, you'd left to go down to cover the game, obviously, Wisconsin and Eastern Michigan.
1: Mm-hmm.
0: First quarter was tough, dude. That was bad. That wasn't good.
1: Just the vibes of the press box were horrific. And I know that the press box is one to go super up and super down and mostly just down. There's not a lot of positivity. But I genuinely thought, Ebo, I should just pack up my stuff and leave. I cannot be around this.
0: Then as bad as the first quarter was, that second quarter, something switched. I think his name was Colton Joseph, and then it was just lights out.
1: Well, I don't know if you saw that video, and somebody asked him in the press conference afterwards, Colton, what happened? He said, I don't know. I just thought, you know, enough of this. I'm about to
0: go off.
1: Go off. Okay. Yes, you are.
0: And he did. So was it as compared to the vibe of the win against Western Illinois, what was it like in the for the players after the win where they whooped the ass of Eastern Michigan? Was it completely different?
1: Extremely different. And it was fun because Tyrell Henry and then Colton Joseph went up together, which is something they've never done before. They put both guys on the stand because they knew everyone would want to talk to them. And we asked the questions with the microphones instead of just crowding all around. And they were just joking around with each other and laughing and smiling. And you would have thought they won a Big Ten conference game. Mm-hmm. And so I'm hoping that's the same vibes we see on Saturday at 7 or 8 p.m. after they go over to Penn State.
0: All right, 608-321-1670. Let's go to phones quick. Line one, good morning.
2: Hey, good morning, you guys. Young lady, how are you? Good morning.
0: Sasquatch, do you know Kate? This is Kate. Kate Sasquatch.
1: Yeah, yeah. I've been here for a lot of his phone calls. We just never really talked.
0: Yeah.
2: Kate, I know I'm a little radical, but I love you guys, and, you know, I'm a good guy.
0: The feeling is mutual,
1: I totally
0: Mike.
1: Agree.
0: We love you too, buddy.
1: I agree. I know we've never been able to talk on that wavelength, but there's a reason why Ebo and I are good friends.
2: No, thank you. You've got a great radio voice, too. I did do a voiceover for WGN for 2 years.
0: You did? Mike, you have a great voice.
2: Oh, yeah.
0: No.
2: I did. I'll tell you real quick. When I got out of the Air Force, I had my brother and I started a maintenance company in Schaumburg, Illinois. And so we did, we had several accounts, and one of them was a company called Pinnacle Advertising. Mm-hmm. And I was in there cleaning, and I was doing voices. You know, my brother and I were joking around. It was like 10 o'clock at night. We're fixing ballasts in this building. The guy comes out. He says, who's doing that voice? I said, and he goes, I want to talk to you. They have a studio back to say it, an off-site studio when I did voiceover and commercials.
0: Mike, this is like the plot of the movie Joe Dirt.
1: Right.
0: Where Joe Dirt is there doing maintenance stuff, and they come up to him, and they're like, hey, let's get you on air. And then
2: well,
0: this is like Joe Dirt.
2: Nobody famous. Just I didn't do
0: it. It's Dirt, well, Joe Dirt. Don't church it up, boy. It's Dirt.
2: That's how you get discovered, man. But I'll make it quick. I know you're going to break for the call here. But, you know, you guys, I didn't get excited. I got excited about the win. I'm glad the Packers won the game. They played like garbage, and they're hurt, man. That offensive line, and I don't think it looks good for this tackle. And then what, the other guy stubbed his toe or something. And so, you know, going into this next few weeks is going to be telltale to see how they can outcome the storm. Let me ask you guys this question, and then I don't want to hang up because I'm driving in my car and I won't be able to hear the response. But what is your opinion? So here's the the Vikings put up a bunch of points on the Packers, and they couldn't put up any points on the Bears' lowly defensive garbage. It's just the weirdest league and the weirdest game. And then the Bears can't score anything. They look putrid out there. So are we to be worried and believe that this Vikings team is for real, at least from their defensive side? Their defense does look really good.
0: Well, did you see, Mike, that Caleb Williams went down with a hamstring injury, like Bears quarterback? Did you see that?
2: They're saying on the score this morning it's a grade one, and he might not even miss the week. Next week, he might not even miss.
1: Most dramatic thing I've ever
0: seen. The NFL is just so week in and week out, the league is so dramatic. You know, it's
2: well, and let me tell you guys, too, one last thing. I'm watching this game, okay, against the Cowboys and the Cowboys and
0: Commanders.
2: You guys, the receiver from the Commanders caught the ball, one knee down, had control in the end zone. They even brought in their specialist while they were reviewing it. He says, "Oh no, this is gonna come back. This is gonna be a touchdown." They go to commercial break. They come back and they said, "Well, they didn't. They took that. They didn't overturn it. It's not a touchdown." You guys, come on, man. There's some trickery and fixery here going on. I'm sick of this crap. You can't even watch a game without wondering if the doggone thing's fixed.
0: Yeah, we keep coming back every Sunday, Mike. They got us hook, line, and sinker. Hey, Mike, I don't know. Yeah, I don't know. Sometimes I feel like the fix is in. Other times I feel like there's no way it could be, you know? But who knows? Life's
2: what it is.
0: Mike, you're a legend, brother. Yeah? What are you going to say?
2: Okay, one last question for you guys. What's your feeling of the Packers going forward? I mean, do you think this is the division right now, obviously it's early, but you got everyone's 500 except for the Vikings, and I think the Vikings are going to come down to earth eventually. I don't know. What do you think? It's too early, right? I mean, everybody looked like crap.
0: Yeah, it's too early. I just don't believe in Matt LaFleur. You know, I think they won that game despite him. Yes, I just don't believe in LaFleur.
2: I don't either. But I'm sorry. Go ahead.
1: No, my question is just if LaFleur wasn't at the helm, do we think this is a 10, 11, 12 win team? And with him at the helm, is it 8, 9, 10? Or is it that drastic of a change? Or is it just a 1-2 game sway?
2: Yes, and then you got to also consider the fact their offensive line is decimated, and you cannot win playoff games get into the playoffs. And they're going to be bad. They're bad. They were bad yesterday. I mean, he was running for his life yesterday.
0: Yeah.
2: I mean, he had 2 touchdowns, but he threw for under 200 yards, which is not Jordan Love. He always throws for around 290, 350, somewhere in there. You know, he was running for his life back there. He get rid of the ball quick. And what about Reed, you guys? Any word on how bad his injury is?
0: There's no update yet, but he had feeling in his extremities. That was last night. They said they're going to do more testing today. So more will be revealed on that front. It's probably not good, though.
2: Yeah. All right, guys.
0: Mike, much love brother.
2: You, love you both. Take care.
0: See you, Mike.
2: Thank you.
0: Sasquatch Mike. Yeah. Is the fix in? Sometimes you wonder it, you know? Still watch. Still is fun.
1: It's kind of like the Chiefs game last night. Unbelievable.
0: Yeah. All right, 608-321-1670. Take a little break here. Stick around. We'll be right back.

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0: Oh, the gang's all here. Kate Fox, Grant Bills. Good morning, Grant.
1: Hey, good morning.
0: What's going on, brother?
1: Not much. Great weekend, 2-0.
2: Three. Hey.
0: 98 victories for your Milwaukee Brewers.
1: And that, too.
0: And that, too.
1: Peacock last night.
0: Okay. We got to see the, by the way, Badgers on the cock. You got to be a Coxman to watch it. Or it was on YouTube, by the way.
1: Free?
0: Free YouTube. Because Friday night, the Badgers posted out, they are the fourth most watched college football team through 2 weeks.
1: Damn right.
0: At 7.4 million viewers.
1: Shameless post.
0: I think that's more of a Notre Dame stat than a... But we'll take it. Hey, honey, wake up. The fourth most watched team in college football is on Peacock today. And then the Brewers, they get their 98th, a franchise-setting mark on the... You had to be a Coxman or a Coxwoman to see that, too. Man, I feel like NBC's robbing us a little bit.
1: A little bit.
0: But hey, that's okay. Gotta stay cocked and loaded at all times. I think Vagabond John tweeted this out. You could have gone to the game on Saturday for Wisconsin cheaper than it was to getting Peacock.
1: Yeah.
2: Unbelievable.
1: You had to sit in the rain, but...
0: It wasn't that bad, was it, Kate?
2: It was pretty bad for a while, yeah.
0: Well, was it?
2: Yeah, I mean, I wasn't out there, but...
0: There's no way that there are 65,000 people there, too, right?
2: Like, no. They,
0: it was like 65 something.
2: They announced a larger number than they did in the debut at Camp Randall. It made no sense. There were actually people in seats.
1: Well, this is the fourth most watched college football program, which wasn't
0: through 2 weeks.
1: Through 2 weeks, but that wasn't true in week one, so the buzz is building.
0: So it was on the cock, right? Peacock, NBC streaming service. I think Wisconsin was like, oh no, there's going to be like 100 people watching this on the cock. What else can we do? And YouTube's like, we're always looking for additional programming.
1: Yeah. Sure.
0: Come on. We'll have you.
1: Like it's bowling. Like Fox Sports 2 needs bowling.
0: I think NBC had to vouch for Wisconsin. They're like, yeah, they can come on.
2: Has anyone seen the ultimate sports thing that they play on one of those like ESPN 3s?
0: Mm-mm.
2: Ultimate. Oh,
1: what, like
2: gosh.
1: Tag?
2: No, the Watt Brothers
1: Tag League?
2: It's 12 different sports, and people who are like teachers and YMCA directors enter themselves into an ultimate sport.

0: Man, I had a ball.
1: That was a great time. And thanks for stopping up, bro. I appreciate you. That was nice.
0: You bet. Yep, that was cool. So didn't really get to see most of the Badger game. I told you we had to go to that lesbian party, and trust me, there was no cock on that party.
1: Peacock? NBC streaming service Peacock?
0: Yep. But we
1: this is your sister-in-law, right?
0: Her sister, her sister, and then sister-in-law, the two.
1: Your family members.
0: So we had a good time, but we got to watch most of the second quarter, and that was fun, man. I was nervous after the first quarter, but the second quarter was a lot of fun. Mm-hmm. But then, second half, we just basically listened to it in the car, but great win. I know Dave from Monona said, why would you get excited? It was still fun.
1: It was very fun.
0: They did what they were supposed to do.
1: Yeah.
0: For a change, it was like, oh, my God. Remember I said 44-10,
1: mm-hmm.
0: ended up 54-10? Mm-hmm. I was like, hey, that's pretty good. And that's exactly what we wanted to see. I was so happy with that outcome. And then, obviously, the Brewers are still just doing what the Brewers do. That's mm-hmm. just awesome.
2: I don't even think they played all that well this weekend, AC, and they swept a team that's playing for their playoff lives.
0: Yep, and the Orioles aren't, horrible per se.
2: No.
0: So I was very happy with that. And then the Packers, we sat and watched the whole thing romantically as a couple. And I'm telling you, that was one of the most horrible games I've ever watched for so many reasons. Both teams sucked. The refs sucked. The play calling sucked. And the broadcast sucked.
1: Dude, they kept cutting to the Vikings feed.
0: Minnesota.
1: And they played like network hold music after that, too. What was happening?
0: Oh, and that got so weird. We thought we were either stoned or in Bizarro World. Nikki got up and walked out and smoked a cigarette. She was, I'm not listening to that crap.
1: Well, maybe she smoked a cigarette because you guys are watching it romantically.
2: Yeah,
1: it time
2: sounds,
1: to.
0: Yeah. Wore her out again. But, I'm, after, 7 or 8 years, I am finally done with LaFleur.
1: Even after a win.
0: Exactly. Wow. Yeah. I mean, I'm happy they won. It's a great win, and they're just not a good team. I think we have to accept the fact that they're just,
1: even if
0: they were healthy.
1: What do you hear about the adage, though? Good teams find a way to win, mm-hmm. especially on the road like that.
0: Exactly, yeah. Yeah, and, I'm quite a bit older, so I suffered through the 70s, 80s, and, partially the early 90s when we were just happy they won flat out. So we might be back to that level, unfortunately, but still a great win. It was exciting. It was tough to watch at times, but I'll take it. And to see special teams finally step up, and I told Nikki our MVP last year, and now he's proven it, is the punter, Whalen.
1: Oh,
0: that dude's a stud.
1: He is.
0: Yeah, I hate to say it, but as of right now, he's at least the most consistent player that they have.
2: There's nothing wrong with that. You can say it, AC.
1: Yeah.
0: Okay, AC, cool.
2: Punters are people, too.
1: Yeah, I mean, that's an important part of football.
0: Yep. And then the sideline reporter, Kate, take note that her name is Jen Hale.
2: Oh,
0: if you ever
2: Jen
0: get
2: Hale.
0: Into sideline, she was brutal. Did you hear when she called the artist formerly known as Zach Tom? She said he was a linebacker.
1: Ooh.
0: A, he's a lineman.
1: Yeah.
0: But then, I don't know what she was talking about, but then she goes, they're hosing down their balls. Did you hear her say
2: that?
0: What was she talking about?
3: Say.
1: Phrasing.
0: Yeah. Bizarre.
2: Also, it'd be easy to forget what position Zach Tom plays because Zach Bacobiwelli.
1: Well, Zach Tom no longer exists.
2: He doesn't play. Yeah. He never plays. I'd forget what position he plays. I think he plays right tackle, but it's been so long since I've seen it for more than a week at a time.
1: Zach Tom's just a figment of our imagination now. Zach Bacobiwelli emerges.
0: The player, player formerly known as Zach Tom, but that was tough too. But still, great weekend, guys.
1: Yeah.
0: Let's live in the moment and enjoy it.
1: Let's keep on keeping on. Hey, AC, life's a garden.
0: We got more fun coming.
1: Dig it.
0: Yeah, and started the day off really. Nikki put on her blue dress, so a little Lewinsky in the morning on a Monday, and I don't have to work. So what a day, huh?
1: AC, how could it get any better? We love you, brother.
0: I don't know. All right, going to Menards.
1: Save big money, brother. See you, man.
0: Will do. 11%.
3: Oh no, going to Menards.
1: I was going to say something, but
2: what does watching it romantically mean?
1: He threw me off with the Lewinsky coming. I don't know.
3: They're like holding hands and watching.
1: I was. If I catch his drift, I was watching Packers Bears playoffs last year romantically.
2: Mm-hmm.
1: And then when the because I thought the game was wrapped up. Right?
2: Yeah.
1: I thought it was, so, you know, I was
2: You're having
1: good.
2: Some celebratory romance.
1: Yeah, I was in, you know, we were watching it very

0: romantically.
1: Yeah. As romantically
2: with
1: as one
2: TV
1: can.
2: With the TV on?
0: TV stays on during Packers playoffs, Kate. And then
2: volume
0: I'll never...
2: Volume all the way up?
0: No, volume was muted.
2: Yeah, I like
0: actually, it was on like 5. You could, so you could just kind of hear it.
1: A low drone. Silence is never good.
0: And then... And then the collapse happened. Packers couldn't perform. Neither could I. Packers stay on during it, love.
1: Don't worry, Matt LaFleur. It happens to everybody.
0: Yeah. Maybe that's what AC meant by watching it romantically.
2: Oh, my gosh.
0: That's, I don't know. Here, Carl the Bugman. Matt LaFleur needs to go. No excuses. Take Goody also.
1: Half him.
0: All right, final segment going on.

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1: This is Over the Line on the Wisconsin Sports Zone Radio Network. Keep your head in the game.
2: 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Have a Facebook like.
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12: I know it's been a long time, like 200 some plus days, right, that Packers haven't got a victory. And now that they have one, I don't think people know what to do with it. For me, it was like riding a bike. I just hopped right back on and started celebrating. Grant, Kate, phone calls right away this morning all would be like, you think if the Packers got blown out by the Jets? It was been wild.
13: Yeah. I thought of Kate yesterday because you were running the postgame show, right?
12: Yeah. What was the vibe?
14: Nobody was super fired up about anything, which was interesting because I think Bill didn't necessarily know, and he continued to say this, like he doesn't know what to take away from this. It's a really crappy team, it's a really crappy game that we just played on both ends, penalties, whatever, and then all of a sudden
12: a win.
14: We walk away with a win.
12: Yeah, the Packers do. I mean,
14: do
12: you have
14: say thank you?
12: The back-to-back injuries.
13: Mm-hmm.
12: Then you have all the penalties.
13: Mm-hmm.
12: The offensive line's terrible.
13: Mm-hmm.
12: There's no running backs.
13: Mm-hmm.
12: Yet Packers, Matt LaFleur's offensive play calling was...
13: I like Jordan Love, but I don't think he played well. I don't think he had a good game yesterday.
12: It felt weird to say, I think the special teams and Lucas Van Ness won that game.
13: Hell yeah, they did.
12: It's bizarre. We live in bizarro world.
13: That's okay.
14: Trace Mack.
13: Yeah.
14: And Lucas Van Ness.
13: Uh-huh.
14: As the top two bad Packer performers.
15: He's done
14: yesterday.
15: Miracles on me.
12: Let me guess you guys this.
14: What?
12: I've heard it 2 weeks through now. Do you think every game this season, when Trace Mack goes up to kick the ball, the announcer will say, and he's the only kicker drafted in this year's draft class? They do it every time. Maybe. You think it'll be every game?
14: Do you think they're also going to say, he just smacked that in?
13: Smack that. It's a little...
14: It's a smack.
13: It's contrived. That's okay.
14: Maybe in two or three games it'll be over.
12: It's like when... like when you meet someone named Blake, and you immediately, because of Key and Peele, you say Balake.
13: Mm-hmm.
12: You feel like you're the first person to say it to him, but they just must hate their lives. Because everyone must say it to him all the time. That's like the Trey Smack jokes, like the smack that. It's like,
13: you probably get that a lot. Nope, first time.
12: Yeah, no.
13: First time.
12: Now I'm going to go, you know, off myself. All right. 98 wins. Grant, Kate, the summer of fun.
13: Mm-hmm.
12: Summer concludes, this is the last day of summer. The fall begins tomorrow.
13: Oh, damn.
12: And the Brewers have an off day. So the summer of fun concludes on an off day. Will it be the fall of futility or the fall of fulfillment? Can the Brewers get to 100 wins?
13: Can they get to 100 wins? They should, yeah.
12: Do you care?
13: Yeah. Now that they're
12: Well, you have to keep, because the Dodgers keep winning, you got to keep winning.
13: Yeah.
12: The fall of fulfillment.
13: I think I'll be fulfilled.
12: You think?
13: One of these years, yeah. Because they're good every year and they keep getting there. One of these years it'll happen, don't you think?
12: You would. What would be more disappointing? If you have the most wins in baseball and bow out of the playoffs early, or have the highest payroll and bow out early?
13: Mm.
14: Payroll, 100%.
13: Yeah.
12: We'll see what happens. 100 million.
13: Then again, the Mets make it so much more easy. Like, at least we're not them. Yeah. You know, like, if the Mets didn't exist, losing in the playoffs with a high payroll would be really embarrassing. But the Mets have shown, and David Stearns, his brilliance has shown, that money actually cannot buy wins. So the Mets buy those teams a little bit of wiggle room and grace,
14: I guess. Only thing about 100 wins, I know we've never done in franchise history, but once we get to 100 wins, what do? Post a graphic on our Instagram?
13: Yes.
12: Yeah.
13: You should. Yes.
12: Yes. The Brewers have. Well, you got to post 99.
14: That's it.
12: You have to post 99 because that's never happened.
13: You're asking the significant, like, what does it really mean? It's a milestone. Yeah. It's a milestone. Winning 100 is a milestone, don't you think, Ebo? That's a.
12: They threw a parade for finishing second in 82. Hell yeah, it's a mile. Yeah.
14: I'm excited.
12: I love it.
14: I think it's great. I think it's awesome. But at the end of the day, we get to 100 wins and then the next game comes.
13: Kate, this team went from 1982 to 2008 without winning the division.
12: Mm.
13: Like,
12: we would celebrate getting to 500.
13: Yeah. Uh-huh. Mm-hmm.
14: So we are going to celebrate 100 wins. Maybe we'll do a shot.
13: Oh, well.
14: Maybe we'll do a shot in the office.
13: Speaking of shots... I become a big get to the bar and order a shot and a beer guy.
12: Yes.
13: Oh my God.
12: It starts your night off so much better.
13: It's incredible.
12: Yeah. It's a little jump start ahead. In Mario Kart, when you hit the button just right and you get that little booster to start that's like having a shot with your
13: shot
12: beer.
13: Shot and a beer. Yeah. What have I been doing all
12: It's
13: my
12: a little
13: life?
12: Booster to get you moving.
14: I like
13: so I'll
14: that
13: do a
14: grid.
13: Shot and they win 100 games.
14: Yeah, yeah. If they win 100 games, shot and a
12: beer.
14: Shot.
12: Well, I'll do a shot and a beer.
13: Shot a Beam and a Miller Lite.
12: Shot, right. I do JMO, a shot JMO and a.
13: Jamie,
14: and we have to call all of our listeners to have a shot with us.
13: I'll do that.
14: Yeah.
12: Be honest, I like everything. I'll even...
13: I'll take a shot
12: of my Lord. I have a bottle in the house. Kate, you're the best. You got a busy week coming up here for manning this board. Womanning this board.
14: It's going to get womanned.
12: And Grant and I...
13: It's her story this week. She makes history. We should put together a graphic
14: of... story of all the shows that you're going to produce. Yeah.
13: Like an NL Player of the Week type graphic.
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14: In 1 week. Like when they reach 100 wins, that's what it's going to be like.
12: Grant and I got Oktoberfest. You're doing the show Thursday?
13: Yep, Thursday. Thursday.
12: All right, we'll see you guys tomorrow, though. It's Victory Monday. Go celebrate it. They didn't lose. Go Pack, go.

0: 18. We've got Wisconsin sports covered. 244DR Fitchburg. WOZN Madison. 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
1: While the Green Bay Packers would find their first win of the season, overcoming a 10-point deficit in the fourth quarter as Trace Mack kicked a 26-yard field goal in overtime to send the Packers over the Jets in New York 20-17. Here's more from head coach Matt LaFleur on the win.
2: You know, I'm just so proud of our guys. You know, talk about resiliency, being down 10 points in the fourth quarter, and our guys kept battling. So, yeah, I know it wasn't always pretty, but I thought defensively we did a great job just applying pressure on the quarterback, doing a great job with our run defense, and then special teams were special.
1: Quarterback Jordan Love would go 16 of 29 for 145 yards and two touchdowns. The offense, though, would lose two pieces early in the game when wide receiver Jaden Reed and right tackle Zach Bacabuele were carted off the field with injuries. Here's more from Love.
3: Praying for, obviously, Jay Reed and Zach Bacabuele going out. You know, it's tough, but football is always the next man up mentality. You got to keep playing. So the mindset is just to keep going, and people need to step up when guys go down, and I think guys did a good job today.
1: The Packers will now host the Atlanta Falcons for Thursday Night Football. Turning to Wisconsin, this weekend saw them beat Western Michigan 54-10. Now they prepare for a road trip to number 13 Penn State this Saturday.
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1: Yesterday saw the Milwaukee Brewers set a franchise record of wins with 98 after they would take down the Baltimore Orioles 3-0. The crew now has today off. They're back in action tomorrow in Philadelphia against the Phillies. For the Wisconsin Sports Zone Network, I'm Ebo.
5: So here's James Woodrow Smack the Third, nickname Trey, looking for 3 points and the win. The rookie Smack from 26 yards out after trailing 17-7 in the fourth. Green Bay with 13 unanswered points. Both teams now 1-1 on the season. For Jonathan Vilma and Jed Hale, I'm Kenny Albert. Packers over the Jets, America's Game of the Week, is next.
6: Take it any way you can get it. One of the ugliest games that I can remember in a long, long time. And the Green Bay Packers got a win. Glasses half full, glasses half empty. I said yesterday, I would really have to kind of sleep on this to form some kind of a what this game meant opinion. So we're going to get into that today. Welcome into the program. And haven't been able to play in a while. You know how long it's been since this song was played in any kind of a joyous moment on a Greenville Monday? Holy crap. Packers get a win. 2017. Here's the glasses half full. Snap the six-game losing streak. First win since Micah Parsons went down. They scored the last 10 points of the game. They came from behind to win. They did it for the first time in NFL history. As a team had more than 100 yards.

0: Welcome back to the program, the Bill Michaels Show on a Green and Gold Monday. So glad to have you on board today. Good weekend. Badgers got some style points, which was cool to see on Peacock. Then on Peacock last night, watching the Brewers game. I don't know if you watched it or not. If you didn't, I posted the picture. But I had to tell you, I was back and forth with Tim Dillard. I was laughing my ass off. I don't know if you saw the video of them showing the guy with the beard. If you haven't seen it, go to my Instagram page, my Facebook page. I think I even posted it on TikTok. But the guy with the really long beard. And they're talking about this beard in comparison to Tim Dillard's beard. And Tim Dillard, very, very quippish the way he is, said, I thought he just grew it that long so somebody could hide behind it and come into the game and watch it for free. I don't know why it struck me as funny. He just had a way of delivering it. I was laughing my ass off for two innings. It was hilarious last night. Dillard does such a great job on the TV side, so that was funny. And the Brewers get the sweep over the Orioles. Brewers have 98 wins on the season, and they should at this point. Should. They're off today, by the way. But they should at this point now eclipse the 100-win mark. They should. 98 wins. Still, by the way, only two games in that win column ahead of the Dodgers. So let's not forget about that. That's something that they're chasing, and that is the best record in the National League. The Atlanta Braves have now clinched their division. The Braves, at 92-64, have officially won the National League East. The Dodgers have officially won the West. The Brewers have officially won the Central. Now it's just a race for wild card and positioning and such. And over in the National League, the Cubs and the Padres, by the way, the Padres have won five straight. The Padres have now climbed up at 87-69, a game better than Philadelphia. So it's those three teams jockeying for position. The Arizona Diamondbacks have fallen, even though they've won two straight, they've fallen to four games back. And they are still in the hunt mathematically, but the likelihood of them climbing back into this thing and overtaking the Phillies is probably next to nil. Everybody else, the Pirates, the Marlins, the Cardinals, the Nationals, the Reds, the Mets, the Giants, and the Rockies have all been eliminated from postseason play. It's basically come down to four teams at this point. Over in the American League, the Yankees and the Red Sox have both locked up postseason berths as wild card teams. The White Sox, the Blue Jays, the Astros, and the Orioles, although the Orioles at this point, after losing, three straight to the Brewers, along with the Astros, who have also lost three straight. And when the Astros lost, they ended up giving it to the Red Sox because the Red Sox then go and clinch, even though the Red Sox lost as well. But the long story short is the Astros, the Blue Jays, and the White Sox are really battling for that final spot before it's all said and done. So things are shaping up in Major League Baseball. And in the meantime, the Brewers leave MetLife Stadium, Packers leave MetLife Stadium banged up. They leave it with a win. So you've got, I don't know if you saw the post-game speech from Matt LaFleur, but it was about overcoming adversity. It was okay. It was true. It certainly seemed to be a receptive locker room. As to the message that was, and I know Sean Ryan had said, hey, look, this just, again, proves to us that whether you're on the positive or the negative end, the game's not over till the game's over, you know? They did enough, but that offensive line is a mess. It's an absolute mess. So we're going to talk a lot about that today. 877-867-1670. If you want to find us via text message, you can, 608-321-1670. 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And like I said, I posted a bunch of stuff from over the weekend. I did get out on Saturday night. I was able to kind of muster up, but the back is a little bit better today. It's trending in the right direction. So I did get out and hit a couple of new spots on Saturday night, which were really cool. I'll talk about that later on. But if you want to find out everything, plus the picture of the guy with the beard and all the reaction and such from the postgame show, you can go there, follow us on Facebook, Instagram, and TikTok, the Bill Michaels Show. The Bill Michaels Show. And you can hear the meter behind me moving, kicking up and down today, as always. We're on the Twitch app, the Kiki app, the LinkedIn app as well. And I got to check this week to see where we're even at when it comes to our television show. I know it's been moving around. Look at that, 5,444. We've gained over 200 followers in just the last week. So if you want to make the meter behind me move, there it is, 5,444 is what the meter is right now. So there you go. All right, we got a lot of stuff to get to today. Today's a loaded day. We got Mike Clemens coming up here at bottom of the hour. James Lofton is going to be joining us in about an hour and 25 minutes from now. Then Eric Baranchek will be joining us midway through the program. So we're loaded today, not to mention all your reaction on the Green and Gold Monday. Grant Bills, how the hell are you doing?
1: I'm doing good. Very lazy weekend, as I told you, not much going on. So yesterday I'm just lounging, watching the Packer game. And it was like pulling teeth. It was brutal. Lots of penalties. And I just hate games at MetLife. And the
0: that was terrible.
1: Sucked, and it was the Jet. Like, just not a great quality product. And then the Packers, you know, kind of swiped the win at the end. And all of a sudden, right? My whole day changed.
0: Right.
1: I got a little skip in my step. I went for a walk after the game. I found myself smiling and waving at people I pass on the sidewalk. Like, it's amazing. Even if a game sucks, how just simply getting a win for the first time since, you know, I think the first week of December last year. It's like, it's amazing what a difference that could make for me. So I think it would be hard to overstate probably how much it means to those guys in the locker room, even though it was ugly. Just a chance for everyone to go, you know, exhale.
0: Yeah.
1: If I can feel that as a fan, I can only imagine what it feels like for them.
0: I said, doesn't matter how you get it. As long as you get a win, you can come away and breathe. You can finally exhale a little bit. But this is not a good football team. This is just not a good football team. I mean, I don't know how else to put it, but it's just pathetic to come out. I'll say this, because I said it at the time, and I'll say it again: to come out at times, to come out offensively speaking, and look at times, and it was made note of in the broadcast. Larry McCarron said it without saying it, like, oh, he didn't know where he was supposed to be. And they said, talked about, you know, kind of looking a little disheveled, so to speak, offensively when the Packers started out. How do you not know what you're doing or where you're going on your first 16 to 20 scripted plays? How do you not know that? How do you not know your blocking assignment? How do you not know what side of the ball to line up on or where you're running or what route you're running? How do you not know that? And then, granted, again, I'm not going to get into the officiating because I thought there was a couple of penalties on both sides that were just kind of ticky-tack crap. But to have that many penalties again, pre-snap penalties, discipline penalties after the fact, that's discipline. That's team discipline. That falls on Matt LaFleur. There's nowhere else to put the blame, but it has to go on Matt LaFleur. I don't understand why this team is always so heavily penalized for stupid stuff. It's not like it was overwhelmingly loud at MetLife Stadium. It was a miserable day. I just, three and outs consistently, they couldn't move the ball. The offensive line was atrocious. There's not even an adjective that you could even say, well, they were mediocre. They sucked. It was awful. And it was noted today, I watched the NFL Good Morning Football. I was watching Fox. I was watching ESPN. I watched it all. And they all said, how can you consistently get manhandled in the trenches the way the Packers offensive line is getting manhandled? It's embarrassingly bad. And now teams just, they're like, okay, we're going to empty the kitchen sink and we're going to see what you can do. And we're going to beat the hell out of Jordan Love. And now, granted, he didn't get hit as much this week because he was just getting rid of the football. He was just like, get the hell away from me, just here. But, man, it just, their offensive line is atrocious. Atrocious.
1: And they were down to one more injury and they need to play Tucker Kraft. Did you hear that comment?
0: At tight end, yeah. Tackle.
1: Guard, tackle, wherever.
0: Yeah.
1: And I just laughed. It's like, well, that was a problem last year. That happened in week three last year. So a year later, and you're probably even worse positioned on the O-line at this time this year
0: right.
1: compared to last year, when maybe goal number one of the offseason was to fix the O-line, and you're right back in the same spot a year later, maybe in a worse spot.
0: Right. It's just... And again, when you got an offensive line that bad, I know it can kind of handcuff your play calling ability. I understand it. I'm not giving Matt LaFleur a pass, but this is all on him. This is Butkus has to come under fire. Has to. We haven't seen a line this atrocious in a long time. I went back. Was it you I went back with, or was it yesterday that I started going through all the offensive lines from like 2006? All the way up. It's before that that the offensive line was this bad. I mean, I went back and I started looking at the names that were there and the Sittons and the Cliftons and the Fergusons, and I'm going through all this different stuff, and then it passes over from Tauscher to Bulaga and Bulaga on up and Bakhtiari, and this is the worst it's been going back to maybe prior to Brett Favre, prior to 92, 93. This is the worst offensive line I've seen maybe since the 80s. That's how bad this offensive line is. They're terrible. Even Lynn Dickey wouldn't play behind this line. That's how bad they are. It's awful. And it's steadily gotten worse. And they've tried. Goody's tried. He's brought guys in, but it's not working. Man, it just...
1: Well...
0: Terrible.
1: And the frustrating thing yesterday, you know, I understand their O-line is going through and they're dealing with injuries and they're struggling. And Jaden Reed goes out early, which probably impacts their game plan. One thing that was really driving me nuts yesterday is they tried to do a lot of bubble screens and swing passes to the boundary, which when you can't run the ball and can't protect, I like that. That's smart. I think that's good business. And Watson whiffed on how many blocks? That's supposed to be what he's great at, right? And Tucker Kraft whiffed on a big block or two. So it's like, okay, I understand Jacob Monk isn't playing well.
0: Right.
1: We can hopefully get past that. If Christian Watson can't throw a block or Tucker Kraft is, now you have your best players making mistakes on the things that they're best at. Like, that was what was frustrating yesterday. And I don't think Jordan Love had a good game at all. I still think he's a good player, but I don't think that was his best game either. Like, you had a lot of your better players who didn't have good performances yesterday.
0: It was just terrible. It was an awful. I mean, I know it's a win, and I keep hearing, you know, because I always used to criticize wins and critique them, and Irv Favre always would tell me, Bill, it's a win. It's hard to get wins in the National Football League. Just stack the wins, and who cares? You stack enough of them, you're going to the postseason. And I know people were talking about, well, this team in the postseason, they're not going to get there. Not like this. They're not going to get there like this. Better teams are going to beat the hell out of them. And the quarterback's not going to last the rest of the season. It's just that bad. And we all can see it coming. We all know it's, you know, there's hope, but we can all see it coming. This is just really, really bad. So you take the positive of snapping the 6-game losing streak. You snap that. You get a win without Micah Parsons. You get a come from behind win. You didn't give up a lead. You're the team that scored the last 10 points and you walk it off. And so you take all of that, but I didn't, and I said I would wait and kind of really reserve what type of judgment I had on this game, probably until today, because yesterday was just a day of letting everybody else react. It was a lot of phone calls. But I feel worse about this team after this win than even I did last week coming out of Minnesota.
1: I think a big part of that is their right tackle and their slot wide receiver are probably lost for the year and maybe longer. You know, that could be a career-altering injury for both guys. You know, if Zach tore his patella or like if Jaden Reed jacked up his neck, I would agree with you on that. However, one little, I don't know if this is a silver lining or whatever, but if you look around what happened in the NFL the rest of week two, there are a lot of really good teams that lost games. We're like, huh? Like,
0: right.
1: I don't know that a lot of teams have settled in yet. And that's not to excuse anything going on with the Packers. But every once in a while, I say this on my show a lot. Watch some other teams. And you realize that your team isn't the only one with mistakes and your team isn't the only one with injuries. So there was a little bit of that where I'm looking around the NFL yesterday. I'm thinking, okay, yeah, there's a lot that maybe isn't right with the Packers, but it's a long season. And, you know, there's a lot that's going wrong for a lot of teams around out there. I don't know. Maybe a silver lining make you feel better.
0: Oh, no, there was some losses that were just head scratchers. I completely agree. I got all our friends over there in the cheap seats. Hi to everybody there. We certainly appreciate you. This is the comment that was just put up on the cheap seats. The Packers looked great yesterday unless you were in a bad mood and just like finding things to complain about. Flatsmack, I think, now this is just my opinion. This is my opinion. But I think your drug dealer is over-serving you. That's just my opinion. But take it for what it is. Drugs are bad, okay? Drugs are bad, so you know. All right, let's do this. We're going to take a quick break. We're going to come back. It's a Green and Gold Monday. We got a lot to talk about. Stay tuned. More of the Bill Michaels Show next.
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9: Here's what I love. All right? It wasn't always pretty, right? We stuck together. You're down 10 in the fourth quarter, and we found a way to get it done. Give it up for yourself. Defensively, I thought we did a hell of a job, man. Just attacking all game long. Give it up for the defense. Our special teams are special today, man.
10: Hell yeah.
9: I got two game balls. Both guys on teams, and there was a lot of great performances, man. And I love how you guys competed. But the first guy came in, he flipped field position repeatedly. Give it up for Sky Moore. Rookie kicker coming in for his first game.
11: Hey, that's how you f***ing finish, boys.
9: And I'll tell you what, man, I love the fight of this group. I love the fight of this group. And you know what? When one side, when it wasn't going well, the other side had each other's backs. And that's what it takes, man. That's what it takes. Everybody looking in the mirror, seeing what, focusing on one play at a time, seeing what we can do better, all right?
12: Let's go, Pack on three. One, two, three.
13: That's the post game, Matt LaFleur. Now, he didn't say anything about the offense, but the defense did play pretty well. Lucas Van Ness had a game. Keyshawn Nixon had a game, but it went in the opposite direction. It wasn't nearly as good as the opener against Minnesota. Trace Mack got it done. Sky Moore got it done. This portion of the program brought to you by our friends at Potawatomi. Potawatomi, they have the sports book in Milwaukee. Do not forget, coming up, Carter, Wisconsin. We are going to be in Potawatomi at the Rockin' Brews in Carter, Wisconsin on Sunday, October 25th. That is the game in which the Green Bay Packers go over to Detroit. And the Green and Gold postgame show is going to be live in Carter, Wisconsin after that. So come on over and say hello, especially if you're in the area, if you're new UP and you're maybe even a Lions fan. Come on over. Going to have kind of a watch party, watch the game there, hang out for a while, and then the Green and Gold postgame show before we all culminate and head out to other areas. But we're going to be at the Rockin' Brews in Carter, Wisconsin. Potawatomi.com for all the information, but we're going to be there on October 25th. Looking forward to it. All right, let's go break this whole thing down. Our guy Mike Clemens joining us on the hotline, on the Schneider Big Orange Hotline. Mike, how you doing today, man?
14: Good, Bill. You know, last week was my first chance to really see what Jonathan Gannon's defense was going to look like, how these players are going to play into it. Brian Gutekunst, his draft and his free agency moves in the offseason, et cetera, his decisions on who he's going to move with on, like J.J. Anagbari, who, again, had another big play for the Jets yesterday, you know, late in the game. But, you know, it's in terms of how much more money are we going to spend on that edge position, you know, anticipating when we do get Micah Parsons back, et cetera. The other thing was, in that game last week, I texted you a video that I shot actually during the game. Probably shouldn't be doing that. Carl Brooks made this tremendous move over the middle and pushed the center back into Carson Wentz. And I said, look at these stunts they're running, especially on third down. And you think about the attention that Gutekunst, Jonathan Gannon have had with that interior line. And so I asked Gannon about that after the game last week in Minnesota.
8: Jonathan, there was one play, I think second quarter, where Carl Brooks is lined up outside left guard, and then he comes under, takes the center, and pushes him into Carson. I think he switched with Hargrave. How much of a force can that guy be for you to put pressure on the quarterback through the middle?
10: Yeah, all our interior guys, you know, interior pass rush is a huge thing to me because, you know, if you can collapse the middle of the pocket, that's in the quarterback's lap. So, like, from, you know, playing quarterback, yes, edge rush is cool, but if it doesn't sync up with what's happening in front of him, he just steps up or steps out of it, and it's no big deal, right? They're versed at doing that, quarterbacks, right? Well, when you collapse the middle of the pocket, he can't go this way, so you kind of eliminate where he can step up to. So I thought our guys did a good job, and that'll always be an emphasis, obviously, affect the quarterback, right? A key philosophy of defense on pass downs. But when you can do it both from out here and really in here, I think that's a tool that we have to be able to execute and use to affect the passer.
15: Mike, I thought even without Hargrave, they did a good job interior-wise in stopping the run specifically. They were able to kind of push the – they won that side of the ball in the trenches. And whenever you can do that, Lucas Van Ness coming off the edge, who, like I said before, had a hell of a game, then you're going to have a lot of success and force them to become one-dimensional with a team that's not great offensively. But the fact that they were able to really kind of stymie Breece Hall and what they were able to do the first week versus the second week, I thought was a win when it comes to the defensive side of the football.
14: Gannon and LaFleur knew that the Jets were going to come with this power kind of team. First of all, they were missing a couple of the receivers due to injury in yesterday's game. And, yeah, like you say, look at Breece Hall and Wisconsin's Braylon Allen.
15: Yep.
14: Those guys held to, like, total 67 yards, where they were, you know, a buck 50 last week. I mean, you saw what they wanted to do against the Titans, run the ball, tough on defense. That's Jets defense, man. They're going to be a problem for people. Will McDonald from Wisconsin, you know, from Tulsa. J.J. Anagbari, mentioned him. And how about that David Bailey, outside linebacker? That guy was in your backfield. Yeah, that's their first-round pick from this year, that rookie. And Aaron Glenn said this morning, just about an hour ago, he talked about, after looking at the film, how the Packers stopped the Jets' run game.
16: Their interior guys, like, they were really good. And this interior pressure that they had, like, that was their bread and butter, you know, when it comes to stopping the run. And they made it hard, and we knew that. And I talked about that all week. At that point, man, we just got to do our best to try to have some other options when it comes to that. I thought our guys did. I thought we ran some perimeter runs. I thought Breece had a couple of runs in that. I thought Braylon broke one. That was one for the touchdown. I think it was a third and two. All right, we ran the ball and we missed it. Got to a fourth and one. I think we were at the logo at that time. And, man, we were going to try to win the game. And, listen, I do not regret that decision not one bit. You know, you just got to give hats off to those guys. They made a play. I think Van Ness actually crashed down and ended up closing the door. I think those other guys had stunt moves when they actually went outside, ended up taking the gaps away on that. You know, I got to give credit to those guys. Those guys did a pretty good job there.
15: Mike, the big argument in New York, I know, was the end of the clock in the last couple of minutes of that game. And Eric Glenn defended what he did. Not many people agreeing with it, but they kind of feel that he completely mismanaged the clock by not calling a timeout, trying to slow down the Packers on that fourth down play. And then, you know, I mean, I know the game didn't necessarily flip, but, I mean, he was really, really being ripped in New York.
14: I have a feeling the Jets' hothead owner, Woody Johnson, is going to be firing the analytics department for the New York Jets today, perhaps this afternoon. Two things, Bill. First of all, the Jets won the toss in the overtime. And all the coaches that I talked to this summer said, with the way the new rules are, if you win the toss, you defer. you know, you let the other team get out there first because you can respond, and you know what you have to respond with. That's just like supposed to be a normal now. And instead, Aaron Glenn, you know, said, we want the ball. Sort of like Matt Hasselbeck did about 20 years ago. Remember that one, how that
15: right.
14: worked out?
15: Right.
14: We want the ball, we're going to score. And, the, you know, Packers are able to hold them to that. And Lucas Van Ness coming up with a big play. And then about the mismanage of the clock. Now, I thought LaFleur did a brilliant job on how he kind of ran down that clock the last 2 seconds to try a Hail Mary at the end of the game, even though it was tied and they know we're going to overtime. That way you could keep the ball away. And Aaron, he's got a couple of these timeouts in his pocket, and he's just watching this game slip away. So Aaron Glenn was asked this morning, did the Jets mismanage the clock in the final 2 minutes of regulation?
17: Aaron, to revisit the last minute of regulation, looking back on it over the last 12 hours or so, is there anything you would have done differently in that last minute of the fourth quarter?
16: When it comes to...
17: Just the way the clock was managed in terms of letting all that time, because the receiver was tackled with like 102 left. And,
16: okay.
17: You know, they held it. Was there any thought to maybe try to get the ball back there, you know, calling timeout in your day after assessment?
16: Between me and our game management guys and our analytical guys, that we talked through those situations quite a bit. That situation actually came up in a number of our conversations of, man, when we have the punter at the logo, man, we don't want to put ourselves in a situation where we get our guys in a backed up situation. And I know that we're talking about, man, getting our offense going in that situation. But the thing is, they had two timeouts also. And if you put yourself in a backed-up situation and things don't go as planned, I think you're giving the other team an opportunity to go down there and be able to make a play. So I just felt like that was the right decision to do at that point. And we actually wanted to play for overtime when it came to that.
15: I don't know what the hell to make of that.
14: Yes.
15: He said situation like five times, but I don't know what the hell that meant.
14: The New York guys are going to have so much fun with that.
15: Right?
14: On the radio,
15: I know, right?
14: In the newspapers and everything. For the Packers offensive line, buddy,
15: Oof.
14: I mean, third play of the game is Zach Belawali, Bacco Belawali, with the, you know, the knee injury. It's the same knee that he had the patellar tendon surgery on in the offseason. They're carting him off. You got Aaron Banks out with a toe injury, not a knee. Bill, he was in street clothes when they opened up the locker, and then the guys still had their shoulder pads and jerseys on, which means he was out of the game. You know, maybe the x-ray and found he's got a broken toe. All I know right now is it's a toe injury for your left guard. Then Jacob Monk had to be pulled. He had some kind of a stinger. Matt LaFleur is asked about, what were you doing? Is, you know, you're losing your guys in the offensive line, and you got a game this Thursday night. Against the Falcons.
18: There's a lot of things that we don't control, but we do control how we respond, and guys are going to have to step up, and that's just the way it is. We're going to have to do a great job coaching them up. I loved the fact that our guys that stepped into the game, whether it's Jagger, obviously Belton coming in, and just competing and battling. And as a matter of fact, there was a time we were down to four linemen. We were talking about having to put Tucker Kraft in at tackle when Monk was getting evaluated. So it just, I've never been a part of anything like that, but it does come up from time to time. I don't know if he got a stinger or something.
15: Interesting stuff. Let's do this. We got Mike Clemens on the air with us. We're going to continue to talk to Mike. 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
6: Jordan, down 17-7. 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
7: Just keep playing. The mindset for everybody in the locker room is take that one play at a time. We know there's still a lot of game left, a lot of plays to be had. And, the mindset is take it one play at a time and just keep fighting.

0: Welcome back to the program on a Green and Gold Monday. Packers get a win. They knock off the New York Jets 2017 in overtime with a Trey Smack 26-yarder to end it. Mike Clemens joining us on the hotline. And, Mike, I mean, look, joyous locker room, all that kind of good stuff. It still was not a clean game by any stretch of the imagination. As a matter of fact, it was really ugly, and I don't feel much better today than I did yesterday. But at least the Packers were able to put up the 10 points at the end of the ball game rather than the opponent coming from behind and putting up the last 10 points to beat the Green Bay Packers.
1: Yeah, and this is a real gut punch, though, for the New York Jets, because here they are at home, and they're excited about the offseason moves that they've made, you know, and to have a veteran, mature quarterback like Geno Smith in there, who threw for 218 yards yesterday, and, you know, they had control of that game. They had control of that game for three quarters, and a 10-point lead going into the rain. I mean, it was all in their favor. The Jets fans were really loud at MetLife. And Aaron Glenn, Geno was asked after the game, the quarterback, on blowing a 10-point lead in the fourth quarter to the Packers.
2: Yeah, we just got to close the game better. You know, I thought we had the lead, obviously, in the fourth quarter, as you said, and we had opportunities, you know, to close out the game, and we didn't capitalize on those. And so, you know, for us, it's always going to get back to the drawing board and find ways to get better.
3: When you have control of the game in the fourth quarter and you're really close to being 2-0, how difficult is that to emotionally?
2: You know, I'm not too emotional about anything. I understand that it's process-oriented. That's the way I live my life. And so, you know, like I said, we'll look at the film and look at ways to get better from it. We had the game right in our hands, and we didn't finish. And so, to me, there's tons of room for improvement, but the time is now, and so we got to get it done.
4: AG has talked about competitive stamina. Obviously, overtime didn't go the way that you wanted it to. Do you think that you guys ran out of stamina? Do you think you ran out of steam?
2: Not at all. I can play another game if we needed to. We just didn't get it done.
0: Mike, and I appreciate that, but the bottom line is they just didn't look good either. I mean, the Packers kind of hung around in a

0: was able to flip over from face down onto his back. Then they came, and he's going through the spasms and loss of feeling, you know, throughout his body. They take him to the hospital. He spent the hospital last night in New Jersey. He's expected to come back this afternoon after being observation and more tests to see if there's any broken bones in that back and in the neck, et cetera, and see how he responds. He tweeted out about 6:30 last night, you know, doing much better, you know, better motion, to let the family, friends, and fans know that he's doing okay. So there's that situation. On defense, I think the only guy that got hurt was the defensive lineman, Anthony Campbell, the rookie. Mm-hmm. He had an ankle injury. But, yeah, this defense, man, Evan Williams, how about he had 10 tackles.
1: Yeah.
0: Cooper with 8. Keyshawn Nixon, a corner, was 7. Mm-hmm. Nyheer Franklin, did you see his leadership on the sideline?
1: Yes, he was the guy. The new guy is the one that grabbed everybody and got in their ass.
0: Yeah, and that's also why he was voted a team captain. How about Javon Bullard? I love the way that guy plays.
1: Let him
0: talk smack and all that. That's a stupid taunting rule.
1: Right.
0: And even the rookie, Dennis Sutton, had 6 tackles in that game.
1: And Cisse is a hitter. I love the fact that he comes up and he hits from the backside. I love that.
0: Yeah, Brandon Cisse had 5 tackles as well. I mean, these are crazy good defensive numbers, and maybe that's enough to get you through until offense figures out what they're going to do with offensive line, and it's probably going to be low scoring for now. So you asked Jordan Love, who's the star of the game, and he said Lucas Van Ness, man.
2: Man, I thought he was flying around and making a lot of plays, especially at the end. He made some huge plays, obviously, some sacks, but he's flying all over the field. I think defense overall, man, they did a great job today. You know, they're the reason they kept us in the game. They had some huge stops. You know, when offense wasn't, you know, playing up to our standard of what we need to play at, they're the ones that kept us in the game and, you know, kept us with a fighting chance. So they did a great job today.
3: What happened to you kept shaking your hand out. What happened?
2: Yeah, I got hit in the elbow, and my hand just went numb. So, yeah.
1: The funny bone. The funny bone he got hit in. I saw the Zaire Franklin grabbing everybody, and this was impassioned. And then after that, I think it was the next series, then Micah Parsons got into the mix, and he came over and gathered everybody up.
0: A guy on IR. And Micah, you know, the leader that he is, he talked to the media yesterday about, look at my guy, Lucas Van Ness.
4: Between all of us, I think Luke is someone that people sleep on the most, and I don't know why. Like, you know, I think by the end of the season, if Luke stays healthy, I think the Packers will be, he'll probably be the favorite. That's how much confidence I have in him.
1: Yeah, I tell you, if Micah comes back and plays anywhere near a shell of himself, they got some bookends. I'm not jumping on totally the Lucas Van Ness bandwagon, but he has certainly proven that he's come back this year and played extremely good. And he has been a bright spot on that defense without a doubt. And, you know, I don't know what he did differently in this offseason, but he's taken it to heart, man.
0: Well, holding down Breece Hall and Wisconsin's Braden Allen to 67 total yards in rushing yesterday. Lucas Van Ness, 10 tackles. Credited with 1.5 sacks, pressure on the quarterback. He talked about, you know, was asked, did you do anything differently for this game?
5: You know, I just came in today, and, you know, I was just focused on dominating. You know, we was coming into the week, and we knew they was going to run the ball, and it was going to be a rainy game, and, you know, what they were going to try to do in the line of scrimmage. So it's been a mentality all week. I came in with mentality. I was ready to play. You know, throughout the week, I was getting off of protocol and just trying to find a way to get on that field, and I'm happy I was able to, but I had a lot of fun out there today.
1: Yeah, he looked like he was having fun. And he's, like I said, he's progressed. He's gotten better. He's kind of morphing into a little bit of a leader.
0: You interviewed him on the tailgate tour, right?
1: Last year, yeah. We sat down and had a conversation.
0: How did you find this kid?
1: I was really impressed. And I was really rooting for him, to be honest with you. I mean, probably the same way you feel about him. I thought he was humble. He knows he has a lot to prove. He knew there was a lot of pressure on him. But he kind of embraced it. And he didn't realize what people were saying about him when it came to high expectations. And first two games this year, obviously those expectations are being well received.
0: Well, I had a conversation with him toward the end of training camp because he's like always gone someplace. If he's not going to some meeting early, or if he's, you know, for most of his career,

0: actually having to go in for treatments, right?
1: Right.
0: To get back on the field and everything. But, you know, when you got Micah telling the media, yeah, you know, here's the progress on my knee, here's where we think, and he goes, I think Lucas Van Ness is going to be the guy to look up to. This is Micah 2 months ago saying this.
1: Right.
0: You know, we got to get behind this kid. And I went to Lucas, and I said, you need to talk more, man. You know, we need to hear from you. You know, you point over to Tucker Kraft. You need to be the guy like Tucker Kraft. Those are the two guys right now that this team is really being led by, right? Tucker Kraft on one side and Lucas Van Ness on the defense. And as we got into the conversation about it, at the end he said, you know, I played for Iowa, for Kirk Ferentz. Players don't talk there. The coach does.
1: Mm-hmm.
0: You know,
1: right.
0: So I'm not used to banging my own drum. So I thought that was an interesting point. Now, meanwhile, Jordan Love, you know, here's his offense. This team has got 26 penalties just two games into the season, and Jordan Love talked about how they got to get that fixed.
2: That's definitely an area we've got to improve on. You know, that's 2 weeks. We've had a lot of penalties that just put us back. You know, those are things that stop drives, put you behind the sticks, obviously, and it's tough to overcome. So that's an area we've got to focus, clean up, figure out what's going on, especially on just pre-snap, alignment penalties, things like that. So definitely an area we've got to improve.
1: Mike, I'll tell you, it's a win. We can talk about all the positives, but I left feeling as bad this week about this team and their offensive performance as I did last week when they came out of Minneapolis.
0: Yeah, and I think I mentioned this Wednesday night on the Huddle Show with you, because I, you know, just sort of come from the locker room. But I was standing there and talking to one other senior writer, and we're looking around like, okay, who do we interview? And it's like, I need to talk to somebody on the offensive line. None of these guys want to talk, can talk,
1: right,
0: or in the room. And I started asking around some of the other guys, like, when's the last time you talked to the left tackle, Jordan Morgan? I don't know, a year.
1: Mm-hmm.
0: It's like, what's
1: right.
0: going on? So the only guy you can talk to is Tucker Kraft. And after the game, here's what his take was on this win in overtime.
3: Can't let a win mask our problems. You know, we have to get back to the chalkboard. We have to be aggressive. We have to look in the mirror and set a standard for ourselves as a team and as each individual.
1: I mean, that's it. Very blunt, very easy, and you kind of go and say, look, we stink, we know, we have to fix it, and now we wait and see how it gets fixed. Mike, we'll see, because it's a very short week. They have got a lot of injuries to work through right now, and there's going to be, I would assume, quite a few roster moves regarding the offensive line, right?
0: Long line in the training room. Good news is, with all those extensions they've done the last year, they've got more tables to get guys back and ready. I mean, I've heard some, you know, former players have had the tour through there and just rave. They can't believe the facilities and how they've improved. There's no waiting in line anymore. They're going to need it. They'll probably only do like a walkthrough tomorrow. We really won't get an update on some of these injuries from LaFleur until tomorrow afternoon. That's when he's going to talk. They're not even going to look at that tape. They started with their Falcons prep probably Friday night after they sent the players home. Now they're full into coming out with that so they can present it to the players tomorrow, walk through it, rehearse it a little bit on Wednesday. Thankfully, they've got the home game tomorrow. Falcons are now 0-2, so, you know, and they got quarterback problems, so that's in the Packers' favor to get through this game Thursday night. But I'll have more for you guys tomorrow night after we talk to LaFleur, and we'll talk to all the coordinators, too, about what happened in New York and what they anticipate for Thursday night football.
1: Mike, great stuff as always, Bud. We'll talk to you then, okay?
0: Thanks, Bill.
1: Appreciate it, pal. There you go. Mike Clemens joining us for a couple of minutes on the hotline on the Schneider Big Orange Hotline, and all of our guests appear on the Schneider Big Orange Hotline. 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Coming up into the next hour, I'm excited. James Lofton is going to be here, the Packer Hall of Famer, the NFL Hall of Famer. He is going to be joining us. Also, Eric Baranchek a little bit later on is going to be breaking down the film from this contest, this ugliness that took place at MetLife Stadium in New York. We got a lot to go on a Green and Gold Monday on the Bill Michael Show right after the
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0: Welcome back. Bill Michaels Show. How we looking? By the way, we just solidified another Green and Gold postgame show. We are going to be, when the Packers on Sunday, November 8th, take on the New England Patriots, watch party, smoke on the water, smoke on the water. Going to be out there on Wisconsin Avenue in Okauchee Lake at the Below Deck. And then the Green and Gold postgame show is going to be on the stage after the fact. But we're going to be there. So a couple of, there's not many Green and Gold postgame shows we can do out on the road this year because of the weird schedule that the Packers have. But we are going to be at Smoke on the Water, and that is coming up on November 8th, Sunday, November 8th. You can find us there. We're going to be at Smoke on the Water in on Wisconsin Avenue in Okauchee. So, and really, that's about it, other than the fact that we're going to be at Home Field Pub and Social for all the games that are going to be at the at Lambeau Field. And don't forget, this Thursday, the entire day, we're going to be at Home Field Pub and Grill kicking things off for the home season of the Green Bay Packers. You're going to find the show there starting at 10 a.m., and they're going to open the doors at 9:30 on Thursday, 10 a.m. to 2 p.m. Then we go over to Lambeau Field. We watch the Green Bay Packers hopefully get a much better-looking win. And then the Green and Gold postgame show at Home Field Pub and Social after the fact. Then we are zooming out to La Crosse. We're going to be a part of the tapping of the Golden Can on Friday morning, and then at Oktoberfest grounds on Friday midday and afternoon. So we're covering some mileage through the state of Wisconsin coming up Wednesday night, Thursday, Thursday into Friday and back. So there you have it. Good stuff. Our friends at Smoke in the Water, Wisconsin Avenue in Okauchee. Don't forget, put it on your calendar Sunday, November 8th for the watch party when the Packers take on the Patriots. 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
1: We've got Wisconsin sports covered. 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
2: Well, the Green Bay Packers would find their first win of the season, overcoming a 10-point deficit in the fourth quarter as Trace Mack kicked a 26-yard field goal in overtime to send the Packers over the Jets in New York 20-17. Here's more from head coach Matt LaFleur on the win.
3: You know, I'm just so proud of our guys. You know, talk about resiliency, being down 10 points in the fourth quarter, and our guys kept battling. So, yeah, I know it wasn't always pretty, but I thought defensively we did a great job just applying pressure on the quarterback, doing a great job with our run defense, and then special teams were special.
2: Quarterback Jordan Love would go 16 of 29 for 145 yards and two touchdowns. The offense, though, would lose two pieces early in the game when wide receiver Jayden Reed and right tackle Zach Bacabuele were carted off the field with injuries. Here's more from Love.
4: Praying for, obviously, Jay Reed and Zach Bacabuele going out. You know, it's tough, but football is always the next man up mentality. You got to keep playing. 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
2: The Packers will now host the Atlanta Falcons for Thursday Night Football. Turning to Wisconsin, this weekend saw them beat Western Michigan 54-10. Now they prepare for a road trip to number 13 Penn State this Saturday.
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2: Yesterday saw the Milwaukee Brewers set a franchise record of wins with 98 after they would take down the Baltimore Orioles 3-0. The crew now has today off. They're back in action tomorrow in Philadelphia against the Phillies. For the Wisconsin Sports Zone Network, I'm Ebo.

0: second. It is a Green and Gold Monday. Packers get a win 2017. Ugly as ugly gets. Maybe you need to win an ugly game. We'll get into that. Brewers, kudos to the Brewers, man. Yeah. 2 wins away from 100 wins. They've already broken the franchise record with a 98th win yesterday, a sweep over the Baltimore Orioles, who were fighting to get into the postseason. And they knocked off the Orioles, and you got some style points out of the Badgers over the weekend. I got a question about that as well, goofy one. Completely, relatively non-football based. But I put it out there on Twitter on Saturday, and I had to giggle a little bit. But got that question as well coming up. I do want to make a statement. And Brad, you saw me today at the gas station. You are correct. Brad sent me an email. So he said, Bill, have you told people about your winnings? I have not. I was saving it for this hour. I hit the lottery. I took my Mega Millions in today. And you know how you do your swipe. I do the Mega Millions. I do the Badger 5. I do something else. I don't know what the hell it was. It was some kind of a weird game they had at the time. And it went, bloop, you are a winner. And I asked the guy how much I won. It was $100. So please respect my privacy. I'm going to put it in and live off the interest for about an hour. And I'm going to enjoy the retirement for that period of time. And that's going to be it. So, yes, he did see me win $100. I spent 11 of it on a couple of Gatorades and a couple of the, the Starbucks cans. So that was it. It paid for... paid for maybe half of our dinner on Saturday night. So
1: you're going to have people, friends and family you haven't heard from in a while asking you to help pay for their new roof.
0: Right.
1: Because they got water pouring into their attic. You got to be careful. Right. Keep that to yourself.
0: I did. I've never had one where it says winner and then it says see cashier. So I've never had that. I won $500 once years ago, like in early 2000s. Where it said, and it told me I won the $500, but I was at a convenience store and they said, no, we don't have that. You're going to have to go to a larger store to get paid. And I said, okay, you know, whatever. And I did, and I got that payout. And it was unfortunate. Well, it was fortunate, actually, because it was right around Christmas time, so it bought all the gifts for my kids. So I didn't have to basically pay for that, but that's what I did. But, yeah, I got that today, and it said, see cashier. And, you know, you get that rush. You're like, oh.
1: It could be.
0: Yeah, it could. What is it? You know, and he swipes and he goes, $100. I'm like, oh, OK, I'll take it. You know, it's better than kicking a groin. Right. So but for a minute, because Chris has always asked me, what do we do if we hit it? And I said, well, first of all, we're not going to. I just play it to play it.
1: Well, not with that attitude. You're not. Gonna.
0: No, not with that attitude. But I said, Kristen, you can quit your job. Me, I'm still going to do my thing. Because I love what I do. The difference is we will have a $2.5 million motorhome to travel the state in with a driver. That'll be it. And there will be people to do what I normally do. But beyond that, I'm not quitting. I love doing this too much. So, but that's it. And I told her, I said, look, you can go do what you do. You can go run the foundation full time. You can work out full time. You can go buy clothes and shop and just hang and we'll do everything, you know. Maybe we'll buy a lake house or something. But because that's the only way I'm moving. Because she's thought about that. She's like, well, do we want to move? Do we want to get a new house? And I'm like, well, first of all, if we find a house, we got to find a house with a bar in it like we have. And secondly, the only way I'm moving is that's if I find a piece of lake property somewhere. Other than that, I'm not moving. So, and I don't know if we have enough room in the backyard to put a pool in. So maybe I just do that. You hit that, you know, $1.2 billion jackpot and squeeze a pool into my backyard. And that'll be it.
1: Above ground pool.
0: An above ground. Yeah, I'll call Lucas Lagoons to put an above ground pool or something in, you know. Do a part of that show. What is that show? Insane Pools or something like that. Yeah. So, but yeah, I hit $100 this morning. So that's the highlight of my life. You know, I hit $100. That and my kids being born, my son getting married, my grandkids, Kristen, you know. There's my life.
1: In any order. You know, who's to order those things?
0: Who at any point in time could change the order, you know? Right? And Uncle Eddie will show up at the pool. I got a few friends that are like that, to be perfectly honest with you. So there you go. 877-867-1670. 877-867-1670. You want to find us, please feel free to go ahead and do so. But by the way, Brad, thanks for the email. And thanks for giving me the shout out on that. So there you go. You want to text us? 608-321-1670. I got a lot to get to from yesterday and today. 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And we appreciate you following us over there on all of them, The Bill Michaels Show. I've been posting a lot of stuff on all of them lately, as a matter of fact. You can find us on the Twitch app, the Kick app, the LinkedIn app, and our television show Saturday nights, 8 o'clock Central Time in Milwaukee on My24 TV. That is My24 TV. There you go. Good stuff. We got a lot to get to. A couple of things. First of all, kudos to the Brewers. They get the sweep over the weekend, 98 wins on the season, and they still have, what is it, 6 games left to play. And most likely, they're going to crack the 100-win mark, and that's exciting. And I said all along that if Pat Murphy not only gets the best record in the National League, but cracks the 100-win mark, I would think that Pat Murphy has to be the back-to-back-to-back manager of the year. Just my opinion. So, yes, to those that are asking, I believe that. We got style points out of the Badgers over the weekend. There was just about every facet was pretty good in that ball game. I have one question.
1: I know where you're going here.
0: I posted it, so you saw it, right?
1: Yeah, I did. It's a good question. Why does Luke
0: Fickell wear a whistle during the game? It's not like he's going to stop a play. Why does he wear a whistle? I mean, I get for warm-ups. Maybe if you're the head coach, you're coming out for warm-ups. But isn't that usually assistant coach? I've never, ever in my life, in the modern era of football, seen a head coach wear a whistle. And I'm not criticizing. I just thought it was funny. I'm watching him, and he's coming off the field, and he's smiling. And it was good. It was a good win. I feel good for them, you know? But I just thought, why is he wearing a whistle? You know, I keep waiting for, like, that commentator to go, wait a minute, we've got an inadvertent whistle. I was down by contact. It was an inadvertent whistle. And there's Luke Fickell just over there with a grin on his face, you know. Like, why is he wearing a whistle? So, I mean, why are you wearing it during the game? Unless it's a lucky whistle. You know, maybe it's a lucky whistle. Okay, so he had the whistle with him the last couple of wins. Hang on to it. I get it. Superstition? Hell yeah. Love it. Love it. I'm all in. I just want to know why. I'm not criticizing. I'm not giving them a hard time. It's just weird. You just see all these other coaches, you know? All these other coaches are on the sideline, right? And Luke is wearing a whistle. Just thought it was weird. So, hey, by the way, Cam, thank you very much. Got a shout out.

0: Twitter, on Kick, on Facebook, on Twitch, on our YouTube site, on LinkedIn, all the different places that we go. So thanks to all the people over there in the cheap seats. There you go. Right? Sam says, I have no idea. Who's he whistling at? Right? Unless he's whistling at the stands. I don't know. I want somebody to ask him. Hey, Luke, why do you wear a whistle during the game? He could say, hey, first time I got a win, I needed to bring back some good mojo. I brought the whistle. I'd be like, all for it, man. All for it. You the man. Yeah. You the man. Okay. Go for it. That's all. That's all I want to know. That's it. It's a life alert whistle. No, come on, man.
1: The thing that confused me about Luke Fickell, I tweeted about this, and it was the first thing I looked at with Matt LaFleur yesterday when the game started because the weather was crappy in Poland.
0: Uh-huh.
1: The coach that doesn't wear a baseball cap when it's raining or snowing, I don't understand it. So you're just going to stand there and let water drip over your...
0: your face.
1: Aaron Glenn had his glasses. I don't know how he could see yesterday.
0: He's got a bald head, too.
1: He's got a bald head, and his glasses were covered in water. So...
0: Right.
1: I don't know, man. It just bothers me when it's raining and Luke Fickell's standing there, no hood, no hat, and it's just water's running down your face. I'm like, you stupid? Put a ball cap on.
0: Right?
1: Some of these coaches, it's because I think they like showing off their hair. But with Fickell, it's like, he has a fine head of hair for a man that age, but it's nothing to show off. Like, put a hat on. It's stupid,
0: right?
1: But if we're going to talk about the whistle, I'd like to talk about the hat as well.
0: Yeah, but then again, I thought to myself, he could have been out there. It was a raw day, and he's just wearing the team pullover. And no hat, headset on, dripping all over him. He could have wore a parka with kind of rainproof gear. Didn't wear that. You know, didn't wear any of that stuff. He was just out there like the rest of the guys. So that I appreciated. I didn't mind that at all. But he never wears a hat. Luke doesn't. He's not a hat guy.
1: I want my coach to wear a ball cap. I don't want my coach to be concerned with the grooming and the... It's nothing wrong with Matt LaFleur's hair. He looks fine. I don't judge him. It's just, it's a little bit of a tell. You know, Cowherd for years said, I don't want my quarterback to have a backwards hat. Remember that?
0: Right.
1: I think that's kind of funny. A little tongue-in-cheek, but the same with... I just want my coach to throw on a ball cap and get out there. I don't want him to be concerned with how he's groomed. I just throw a ball cap out. You have a game to coach. Just get out of bed, put your hat on, go out on the field. That's the thing
0: right.
1: for me. Whatever.
0: Okay. I don't mind it. I can go along with any of that. I'll jump into the pool. I'm with you. Good stuff. Coming up bottom of the hour, James Lofton is going to be here. For those that did not know, James Lofton is going to join us. Looking forward to that. Courtesy of our friends at Ball 4 Sports, they got the big signing going on up there in Green Bay on Wednesday and Thursday. We'll talk about that, but I do want to talk to him. I mean, he played with Lynn Dickey. And they did not have a good offensive line. So we'll talk to him about, kind of the hearkening back to when the offensive line was not great. We'll get into that discussion as well. I do got to make a mention of this. The Caleb Williams injury, first of all, at least appears that he has avoided major injury.
1: Pelissero just 10 minutes ago said it might not even be grade one. He might play this weekend.
0: Which I would be stunned if he did, but if he does, that's great. I do not take pleasure in seeing he's a burgeoning star. I mean, he really is. I don't take pleasure in seeing guys go down like that. Like Jaden Daniels, again, with that dislocated elbow yesterday, which was really ugly. I don't want to see guys get banged up. I like to see the National Football League keep its stars. Now, I don't want to see them over-officiate the stars. I want to see them play under the same rules like everybody else. But I don't want to see guys go down. And as a Packers fan, I if you're going to beat them, I want to see the Packers beat them with Caleb Williams. So that's kind of where I'm at. But it was, I thought to myself, man, when he went down, I thought, Achilles, hamstring, or knee? Because it was a weird way he went down. But he's actually being criticized today by some of the guys that played in the league saying, look, first of all, it turns out it's not that serious of an injury for the way you were writhing around on the ground. Secondly, you're given the fist pump on the way out. That's usually for guys that lose their career. You know, or have a serious neck injury or, you know, just to let people know you're okay. So, that to me doesn't matter. But I did find it interesting that there were some guys that have played in the league that said, first of all, it's not that serious if you just pulled your hammy, unless it popped off the bone, and you were walking around fine in the locker room, but your fist pumping on the way out. It was a little dramatic. I don't care. Doesn't matter to me. Caleb Williams, probably not going to play this week. I'd be shocked if he did, because it did look pretty bad, but he'll be back in the next couple of weeks, I would assume. So anyway, that's kind of the update as to where things are regarding Caleb Williams and the Chicago Bears. All right, now let's do this. We're going to take a break. We'll come back. Corey and Marshall, you're going to be first out of the chute. Light up the lines. Yesterday, it's a win. They snapped the 6-game losing streak. First win without Micah Parsons. It was a come-from-behind win. They scored the last 10 rather than having somebody else do it to beat them. There's some positive things to take away from it. So why do I feel so bad about this game? It just didn't look good. As a matter of fact, the offense looked worse in this ball game than, than they did coming out of Minneapolis. So I want to get your reaction. Am I overreacting, or is this an overreaction Monday? Whatever you think, give us a shout. This portion of it brought to you by your friends at Cousin Subs. Cousin Subs on a Monday. You've got tonight, if you're thinking about it, you've got the Rams are hosting the New York Giants. Can the Giants go 2-0 on the season and the Rams go 0-2? Think about that. Stay tuned. We got a whole lot more of the Bill Michael Show coming up. 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
0: It. Bill Michaels Show. Great to have you today. And I mean that. I really do. A reminder, coming up on Thursday, we're going to be live, the Bill Michaels Show, pretty much all day. We're going to be at Homefield Pub and Social on Lombardi Avenue in Titletown. 10 a.m. to 2 p.m., that's where you can catch the show. Then we go over, check out the Packers, and then after that, the Green and Gold postgame show emanates live. Our first postgame show live in Titletown from Homefield Pub and Social. That's where you can find us after the game, after the Packers and the Falcons culminate. Come on over after every Packers home game. We're going to be at Homefield Pub and Social. They have the swing suites, the good food. Come on over for lunch coming up on Thursday and enjoy a little bit of Titletown. And we're going to have a great time, a lot of fun over there. And they got good food. They got all kinds of different beers on tap. They've got the swing suites will be available, all the big screen TVs. Come over and watch the game. If you're going to the game, make it a stop before or after the game. But Homefield Pub and Social, that is the place to be in Titletown, just across the street from Lambeau Field. Again, we're going to be at Homefield Pub and Social all day coming up this Thursday. All right, let's do this. Corey and Marshall. Corey, how the hell are you doing, man? What's going on?
13: Not too bad, Bill. How you doing?
0: Congrats. I'm doing good today. Winnings. Thank you very much. Appreciate that. I will remain a common person.
13: Enough for a case of beer and a tank of gas, roughly,
0: yes.
13: Nowadays.
0: So. Well, not both. I have to figure that out.
13: One or the other. All right, so Pack Attack. Remember, I had called in last week. I said they had three winnable games in a row.
0: Yep.
13: So there's the first one they got knocked out. We're basically at Thursday here for the game week, for all intents and purposes. They got another game in 80 hours from now, and you've got a team coming in that's pretty reeling. I was looking at the Falcons, and their starting QB was Cooper Rush, and then they replaced him with some other hack. And
0: right.
13: This is another very winnable game. So if they can't put them into, like, a pile drive situation, that would be, is there a chance to kind of, like, get right with the offensive line that they have? Because I wouldn't foresee them bringing anybody in this week because you're not going to be able to teach them the offense in time. And I'm looking right now at, like, guys that are out there that are street free agents. Pickings are a little slim, let's put it that way, like at tackle. So I'm not sure what the plan is going to be from a personnel standpoint from the Packers. But you know what I do, Bill? Sometimes the weird thing is, like, the individual talent on, like, an offensive line especially. Like, you look at it and you're like, oh, these should be our best five guys. And you put them together and it's like kind of like a symphony that's out of tune, for lack of a better term. And
0: yeah.
13: Then you kind of mix and match and just things kind of fall a different way and it comes more of a cohesive unit. I think it was reminiscent of, like, the Packers back in the mid-90s. They had kind of a similar situation. I'm excited to see what the Yager Burton can do at left guard if they can keep him in there. I think it was a poor choice by the offensive line coach to not have him, me personally thinking this, that, you know, because he had been starting, as I recall, all preseason. And I might be wrong on that, but to make just like a change up that they did in between that and the first regular season game was a mistake, but here we are. So,
0: yeah.
13: And, you know, I think they've got, a winnable game coming up Thursday, and then you've got the mini bye ahead of you. And then, on another tack here, talking about the injury to Williams down there in Chicago, like, just getting back up from a strained hamstring, I don't know if necessarily, like, okay, maybe he would play this week or next, but, like, that's not a I feel like that would be, like, a kind of a – that might be a lingering thing, even if it's, like, a low-grade deal.
0: Right.
13: So this would be the time to get him in the next few weeks if it lingers long enough. The first game, when they play the Bears at the beginning of October, they'll look far ahead here. So, you know, I think the critique is warranted from the game yesterday. I still say it's a – you never apologize for winning the NFL. It's obviously, though, I think the main point you're making, Bill, and I agree with it, is that a sustainable method of winning.
0: No.
13: But what was great to see is the special teams stepped into the void.
0: Right?
13: Right? And you
0: yeah.
13: got a great performance of your defense. And you mentioned it up the top of the show is that, hey, they were down by 10 points with 10 minutes left in the fourth quarter, and they won the bleeping game. We've been begging for that for 4 years. Yeah. So, like, I'm, you know, as high as vibes could be for a Thursday of the game week. You know, the game's pretty much done. It's the way I've got to look at it. I was like, the game was, feels like it's last week right now, even though it's kind of crazy to think. But, like, you get another one coming up Thursday night, and you're going to be up in Green Bay for it. So, hopefully they can put one on the Falcons. The Carolina Panthers did yesterday and held them to 3 points after they gave up 59 the week before. So, this is their opportunity to get right. And yep. I'll drop off. Thanks.
0: All right, bud.
13: Have a good one.
0: No, appreciate it. I would agree with all of that, that, you know, they're winnable games. But you walk away from this game with a bad taste in your mouth because it just was sloppy. You look at the grade outs. Now, I have not watched the game again, to be honest with you. I'll do that later on tonight, probably before I watch the Giants and the Rams. But just looking at the grades, the run blocking grades, Aaron Banks, 48.7, Donovan Jennings, 39. Jagger Burton was 50.9, Sean Ryan 51.2, Belton 51.3, Jordan Morgan 53.1, Jacob Monk 56.6. He was your highest rated run blocking offensive lineman, 56.6. That's terrible. And he was the best. Donovan Jennings is terrible at it. 39 again. Aaron Banks, like I said, 48.7. Jagger Burton, 50.9, getting his feet wet. Sean Ryan, not good. Anthony Belton, you know, 51.3. And you kind of go from there and you're like, God, that's just, it's as bad gets. Pass blocking. Now think about this. Zach Tom, 49.3 was your worst offensive lineman when it comes to pass blocking. Sean Ryan, 56.9. Anthony Belton, 60.5. Jagger Burton, 61.2. Donovan Jennings, by the way, was your best pass blocker at left guard. Him and Banks shared time, 82.3 and 82.2. Now, your best overall blocker on the outside when it came to pass blocking, was Jordan Morgan. 38 snaps at pass blocking, 76.2. Jacob Monk, 72.2, not terrible. But overall, Donovan Jennings is a pass blocker, not a run blocker. He gets eaten up, doesn't have push downfield, gets pushed upfield, as a matter of fact. Your offensive line is atrocious, to say the very least. So just in looking at the grades this morning, just some of the notes that I made, they could not run the football to save their life. They do not have, and I said this for a long time, when you go smaller and you want to go with that quicker guy, which is great for pass blocking, it's fast feet, it's movement, pushing a guy upfield, okay. But when you need road graders to open up holes, you're not going to have a run game if your offensive line sucks, and they suck at run blocking.
1: Did they have a single good player on offense who had it? Like, if I ask you, Bill, which Packers had the best games yesterday? How many defense and special teams players, like, is there a single player on offense that comes to mind? Because I can't.
0: Matthew Golden, maybe?
1: But he dropped that ball on third down early.
0: Like, he did drop the ball.
1: It's not that nobody made plays. They obviously made enough plays to get a win at the end, but I don't know that anybody on offense had a good day, which is a problem.
0: Marshawn Lloyd?
1: Fumbled, though, didn't he?
0: Yeah, he had a fumble. Yeah.
1: I guess my point is I don't think anybody on offense had a good day, and yet they seem to have gotten the defensive coordinator higher right and fixed the special teams, so they were able to win a game anyways. They're not going to, you know, win every game like that. But, Bill, for all the time we've dedicated on this show talking about defensive coordinator and special teams, I'm actually okay in a weird way to spend a little time today celebrating. Okay, so your other phases finally won you a game. Like, that's worth celebrating. That's worth talking right about, while also recognizing your offense had problems.
0: You had 6 targets for Matthew Golden, 4 catches, 58 yards. He averaged 14.5 yards per catch. And he was your highest-rated offensive player yesterday at 66.6. 65.5 in the receiving category. Marshawn Lloyd was 67.5 coming out of the backfield at the receiving end, but he was only 2 targets and 2 receptions for a total of 6 yards in the pass catching area. Otherwise, Matthew Golden's your highest rated guy. Yeah, there's really not a standout player. That's why I said Matthew Golden, just for the fact that he had, 4 catches. Now, Christian Watson had 4 catches for 41 yards, but he was also targeted 10 times yesterday. So, and he had a couple of drops. So he graded out at only a 27 in the drop radius, which is not good. But, yeah, I mean, I really don't have anybody that I could sit here and go, oh, God, this player stood out wickedly yesterday. Standing out, that's what we want. Somebody that's going to stand out, a guy that did it for a Hall of Fame career. James Lofton is going to join us next in the Bill Michaels Show.
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0: Welcome back to the program, the Bill Michaels Show. Packers get a win yesterday, walking off 2017 over the Jets. Snapped a six-game losing streak. First win without Micah Parsons. They're the ones that scored the last 10 to get a win. So all of that goes, you check it off into the positive column. And you take it. And like I said, I still hear the words when I used to work with Irv Favre doing the postgame show with Brian Noble for years and years and years. I can still hear his words all the time. I don't care how ugly it is. You take the W and you move on, because anything can happen in the National Football League. And a guy that knows that extremely well, the Hall of Famer in both the Packer sense and the Gold Jacket sense, joining us on the hotline, our buddy James Lofton, the Packer Hall of Famer, is here. James, how you been, pal?
1: Your summation of yesterday's game is so true, because fans of the Green Bay Packers, they're looking at it. They're thinking, oh, this is a six-game stretch where we've lost all the games. But each game is different. Each team is a little different, and this is a different season. So, but it was nice to get that W. It doesn't matter how it looked. It's nice to have it.
0: You played on a team where obviously you, Lynn Dickey and company shined, but you didn't have the best of offensive lines. You had to figure out week in and week out how to get it together. You've seen this team now in back-to-back weeks offensively really struggle. What is it that, you know, goes through the mind when you're inside the locker room with your guys when you struggle this badly, thinking you're better than what you've shown? How do you put that train back on the track?
1: You've really got to reflect on what your job is, because the minute that you start looking at a teammate, if you're an offensive lineman and you're looking at the wide receivers and going, hey, they don't block downfield, they don't help us in the run game. Offensive line, guys are looking at them, saying the quarterback needs more time. Quarterback's looking at everybody else, and everybody's looking at the quarterback going, why can't he get rid of the ball? Everybody else's quarterback does. And so you focus on your job, and a win really helps you do that. Now, the coaches can grind on the players a little more now without hurting their feelings about how they played yesterday, and kind of help them get momentum and get that consistency that we're always talking about teams need to move forward.
0: I have said for a long time, in the Packers' lore of history, you obviously have Bart Starr, Brett Favre, Aaron Rodgers. The guy that gets forgot a lot is Lynn Dickey. Lynn, if you watch Lynn and his film from years gone by, he was one of the best downfield passers ever that I've ever seen as far as dropping it in the bucket, wasn't he?
1: He really was. You know, he had that 4,000-yard season, I think, in 1983, and that didn't get surpassed, not by Brett Favre ever, but by Aaron Rodgers later on in his career. So he set a milestone out there for single-season yards in one season that stood the test of time.
0: The Packers now, you know, I look at this team and I think, okay, defensively they're getting a little bit better. You always walk into the season with expectations, because the Packers franchise always has expectations. Yeah. How difficult is it to temper the expectations to the reality behind closed doors, to knowing what it is you see? Because you were a guy that obviously excelled. So, and I've always said, guys that excel and guys that are better than everybody else in a certain sense, it's tough to bring everybody up to your level. How do you get guys, because I always say high tide raises all ships, how do you get guys around you to be better? Just live by example?
1: You know what's crazy? I didn't understand the entire picture until after I retired, did broadcasting for a little while, and then I got a chance to coach. And I got a chance to coach with the San Diego Chargers for six seasons and the Raiders for 1 year. And I got a chance to look at the entire team, the entire organization, who's getting drafted, who's getting picked up, who are we passing on in free agency and all of that. So when you're a player and you're in it, you're accountable to your family and friends. And your family and friends are going, hey, oh, man, you guys got to play New England this week, or you got to go and play Buffalo this week. That's going to be a tough game. And when you get the attitude, they have to play us, that's when you know that your team is headed in the right direction. You're not worried about who you're playing. They have to play us.
0: First home game coming up for this season back at Lambeau Field on Thursday night. Obviously, you guys are going to be in town for all of this with the signings and such with Ball 4. We'll talk about that in a minute. But what does it mean to kick a season off and finally to come back home? You're 1-1. You haven't played great. But to get into the friendly confines, that is Lambeau Field again.
1: Yeah, you do put all of that behind you, how you played up to this point, and you come back to those adoring fans, and you get that lift in the first quarter, and then you come out for the second quarter, you go, hey, somebody's got to pick it up a notch. Somebody's got to make some plays, and you want that to be you. You're not looking at somebody else on your roster. You want it to be you who's making that play, and I think that's what's so exciting about playing at home, because when you do make a big play, you get acknowledged by the fans.
0: I don't know much how much you've been able to take a look at what the Packers have, but how do you like that wide receiving core, the speed of Christian Watson and Matthew Golden? Obviously, Jaden Reed went down, and we pray that he's going to be okay, but he's probably one of the better route runners they have. How do you like that wide receiving core?
1: You know, you mentioned two guys who can really turn it on. And, you know, when I played, we had Phillip Epps, and he was an undersized guy, but a world-class sprinter. And we thought we were fast. I look at these guys, and everything that they do is fast. We were fast maybe down the field, maybe not as quick in and out of breaks as these guys are. But the short passing game is fantastic. And Christian Watson, for a big guy, really has a great catch radius. Where what I'm talking about is he catches balls that are below his knees. He goes down. He plays well. He can go up and elevate. So he's a do-everything wide receiver. And Golden is coming on in his own right. You know, still a young player, still has to get some more catches under his belt so everybody can see what he can fully do.
0: I was watching last week Brandon Cisse, and as a defender, I love him. He's got speed. He hung with Justin Jefferson. Jefferson didn't leave him behind, and that was impressive. But when you're a veteran and you knew you were going up against a rookie as a wide receiver, was there, it's just you know it, you've got to move, you've got the ability to apex a ball. What is it that you have over a rookie defender at that point when you say, dude, I've been in the league a while, I know what it takes to be great, and you've got to learn? So what is that difference for a kid coming out of college to learn against a guy like Justin Jefferson to figure out technique and ball hawking ability?
1: What you have to realize is he played Pop Warner football just like you did. He was trying to play catch in the backyard just like you were. And so now you're at the highest level. And if you're at the highest level, you got there because you learned to compete at every other level. So that's what you want to do when you go out in the

0: some of the new fans to just say, oh, my God, this is a guy that went to the Hall of Fame, and he's part of Packers lore.
1: Well, you know, it is so much fun for me, not only that, but getting to meet the guys from the other eras, because Antonio Freeman was somebody whose name I knew, had watched him play, had coached against the Packers when he was playing for them, been an announcer calling games that he might have been in. And getting a chance to meet him over the last couple of years has been so much fun. And then watching his son play on the national soccer team, you know, now I'm sticking my chest out. I go, hey, I know his dad.
0: Right.
1: So that's what becomes a lot of fun, because you take great satisfaction in other guys' success once they wear the green and gold. And anybody who wears it is a Packer for life.
0: I know that there's still some guys, Dave Robinson, Mark Fleming, Jerry Kramer, that are going to be there. Not many guys around left from the Lombardi era. The guys really kind of, when you talk about the eras and starting it all, they're the ones where it really kind of started it all. So what is it like to kind of reconnect and or see these guys and share a few stories as well?
1: I was in Portland, Oregon this past week. I was going up there to watch my grandsons play football. And I know you're going, he's not answering my question. And I accidentally on my phone hit one of my favorites. And it, all of a sudden the phone call came through, and it's Bart Starr Jr. who I had called. So that, you talk about linking yourself to the past. I linked myself to Bart Starr and Bart Starr's son, because we ended up becoming good friends and been good friends for the last 50 years. And it's the same way looking at Dave Robinson and Jerry Kramer and Marv Fleming. These are guys that I watched play. I was at Super Bowl I, just happened to be there. My dad took me to Los Angeles. So these are guys that I watched from that historical perspective that now I get to be friends with them.
0: Yeah, that's really cool. It's funny that you mentioned that, because I was just going through my phone the other day and cleaning out contacts, and I can't bring myself to get rid of Bart's phone number, which is stupid, I know, but I can't bring myself to do that.
1: That's not stupid.
0: Yeah.
1: That's honoring his memory.
0: Yeah. It's crazy that we've lost so many of these good guys. James, I look forward to seeing you guys up there. We appreciate you joining us for a couple of minutes, but you guys are going to have a great time. You guys are signing autographs. Ron Wolf is going to be there on Thursday. It's going to be a real collection of great former Packers, including yourself. And I know it's going to be a little bit like a family reunion. So thanks for joining us for a couple of minutes, and we certainly appreciate it, okay?
1: Hey, great talking with you.
0: You too, bud. See you soon. There you go. James Lofton, Hall of Famer, Packer Hall of Famer. And a guy that, you know, Lynn Dickey gives him credit. He gives Lynn Dickey credit. It's kind of like Jerry Rice and Joe Montana. You know, it's like chicken or the egg. But, man, they had a terrific, terrific connection. And he took it all the way to Canton, Ohio. And James Lofton joining us for a couple of minutes on the hotline. Always a pleasure to talk to him. But he's right. I mean, there's some guys that he likes. But it's a very basic wisdom. It's a very basic wisdom. You can look collectively and go, okay, guys, you know, you got to pick it up. But really, as he said, you got to just look within yourself. You have to do your job better and hope that the guy next to you gets better and hope that the guy next to him gets better. And then collectively you begin to get better. But, you know, you can only do your job. That's it. You can't make everybody better. So the better you are, maybe you become the example of how to get better, or maybe you figure something out that you can then, you know, transfer knowledge-wise onto somebody else. But right now, it all starts in the trenches. My number one concern going into game one, my number one concern going into game two, and my number one concern now going into game three is and will be and continue to be the offensive line of the Green Bay Packers, which right now is just, for lack of a better term, just atrocious.
2: I think the biggest concern going into the offseason for Brian Gutekunst was the O-line. And the fact that it's still a huge problem is even more concerning, right? Like, if this had snuck up on them, like, out of nowhere, we have an offensive line problem. We all kind of knew this was the case.
0: Yeah, here's the thing. What we talked about what the biggest problem was going into the offseason. You know, we talked about edge rush. We talked about secondary a lot. You know, oh, my God, the secondary's dead. They got to work on that. The offensive line is something that we thought, okay, they re-signed Sean Ryan. Banks is back. He wasn't great, but maybe they find a backup for him, and they did, and Jagger Burton. We thought Jordan Morgan moving out to the tackle position. Okay, now he's in his natural position. Okay, let's go. You know, Bako Biweli, you know, Zach Tom coming back was going to be good. And you just need to figure out that guard spot. And we didn't think it was.

0: going to be this bad. Now, I did say, if all the positions that you've messed with, you bet wrong on, this is going to be terrible. And so far, it's been exactly that. So on one hand, I don't know if our biggest concern going into the offseason was the offensive line. I think everybody was thinking secondary.
1: Corner, I'd say, yeah, was the other one for sure.
0: It was corner. It was edge rush without Micah Parsons. What are they going to do? And then what they did was they said, okay, look, we'll take the different approach. We'll bolster the interior with Hargrave and company and make it more formidable and stopping the run, and that will then help the edge and thus, in essence, help the secondary. To a certain extent, it has.
1: I think that's worked. Their yards per carry defensively have been tops in the league. Gannon's talking about interior pressure. I think that's worked. I don't know if that strategy on O-line and at wide receiver, which was kind of like, we're going to let certain guys go and bet on the guys who are still here and our young guys. And I don't know if that's working.
0: Right.
1: You know what I mean? Like, I don't know if Jordan Morgan is going to be better than Rashid Walker at this point, which is scary because we all kind of thought, well, he'll at least be as good as Rashid Walker.
0: He couldn't be any worse.
1: I don't know.
0: And he has been.
1: And he has been, at least through two
0: games.
1: And
0: Rashid Walker is actually grading out decent, you know, when you start to look at the numbers.
1: And at wide receiver, Jaden Reed's hurt again. So it's I don't know. They like, my first thought when Jaden Reed went down yesterday is, Dontavian Wicks looks good in Philly. You know, sure would love to have him on the team right now. I know that's not always how it works, but they bet on the guys in the building and the young guys to get better. And I think on the D-line, that's working really well. O-line, not so much. I guess we'll see on wide receiver.
0: Right.
1: You know, Savion Williams isn't healthy yet, and I do really like Watson and Golden, but that's a thin room.
0: Yeah, it is now. Absolutely. But, again, we saw the offensive line being a question mark. I guess my question would be, what more could they have done? Maybe they go out and find themselves, maybe you cut Banks and bring somebody else in. I can't remember what the amount of money that would have been owed to Banks would have been, or if you would have gained additional money via the salary cap or not. But maybe you cut him and go after another veteran guard. But you're going to have to overpay to get that guy to come here like you did with Banks. That was the move that really they bet wrong on. And that then set a lot of this into motion for where we are today.
1: I don't even care about the money. Like, did they cut Nate Hobbs to save money, or did they cut Nate Hobbs because they realized, okay, he's not the guy, so we're going to find somebody else? You know, I don't know that they save much money by cutting Banks, but I think, you know, at least through two games in the offseason, it seems to reason that, okay, well, he's not the guy. So whether or not we're saving money, that's kind of secondary to me. We need to find a left guard and count on.
0: Right. My point would have been that you would have to cut him and save some money to therefore then go out and pay additional money and overpay to get a guard to come in here to be formidable.
1: Draft somebody, trade for somebody, however you do it.
0: Exactly. But if you draft somebody, not having as many draft choices as you thought you were going to have, then, okay, which guy that you picked up would you not be drafting? You know what I mean? Would it be Denai Dennis Sutton? Would it be Cisse? Would it be, you know, somebody else? I mean, who would not be drafted in the concentration to find yourself an offensive lineman? So, and I'll be honest, whenever you start really reaching for need and you're drafting that, it never works out. Very rarely you go, hey, we got to have an offensive lineman. And you know, they drafted Bulaga when they didn't need him. You already had Tauscher and Clifton and Tauscher and Bakhtiari and company. You or Tauscher and Clifton were the guys. You didn't need them, and then you drafted them. It was a great pickup. And then next thing you know, Tauscher goes down with the knee, and Bulaga stepped right in but he was the guy, you know. So they've been good at drafting guys you don't need, and therefore they can sit, they can kind of learn a little bit. But I got to get more into the player development of things with Luke Butkus. I think at some point we have to shine a spotlight on him to go, look, dude, it's not working. Whatever you're teaching, it isn't good soup. They shouldn't be eating it. More of the Bill Michael Show now.
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0: Yeah, 2 hours down that fast, 2 hours yet to go. Don't go anywhere. More of the Bill Michaels Show. Eric Baranchuk coming up in about a half an hour from now, breaking the film down from yesterday. We got more coming up after this.

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3: Well, the Brewers are in Philadelphia. It's where they're going to open up their final away series of the season tomorrow night. They will do so having already won 98 games, their most in a single season in franchise history, topping the 97 they won a year ago. The crew is one of seven teams in the major leagues without a 100-win season. They need to go just 2-4 to reach the mark over the final six games of the year. Manager Pat Murphy was asked about his team's performance this season.
4: Yeah, the results were good. Proud of our club. You know, I'm just really am. I've said it all year, like, I trust them. We're not playing great. You know, we didn't play great tonight, but, you know, it's hard to win a major league game, and they're starting to gain in confidence. When one guy's not doing well, the other guy picks them up. That's encouraging.
3: While they've clinched the NL Central, they are still battling to hold on to the top record in the league and the home field advantage that comes along with it. Right now, they're two games up on the Dodgers for the best mark. If the teams tie, Milwaukee owns the tiebreaker. Again, it'll be the Phillies and Milwaukee tomorrow night out in Philadelphia.
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3: Well, Jaden Reed said he was feeling much better after being carted off the field yesterday in the win over the Jets. The wide receiver stayed overnight at a hospital in the New York area. He had movement in all his extremities and was talking the entire time he was on the field there. Packers are on a short week. They'll host Atlanta on Thursday night, and Wisconsin gearing up for its Big Ten opener at Penn State on Saturday afternoon. With this Wisconsin Sports Zone Network update, I'm Zach Heilprin.

0: in.
1: Yeah, hour number three. Hour number three on a fast-moving Monday. Man, it is good to be here today. Brewers got a sweep over the weekend. Badgers got a win with style points. Packers got a win with zero style points and ugliness. Defensively, they played pretty well. Some bright spots, but the offense still remains, I guess, the lightning rod for more than anything. The offensive line specifically for what's going on in Green Bay. The inability to move the football, under 200 yards of total offense, more than 100 yards in penalties. The penalties continue to mount with this team, an undisciplined team at this point. Play calling is somewhat suspect. I get it. You're a little bit handcuffed by the inability of the guys up front to block, but you just it just looks terrible. For lack of a better term, it just looks terrible. So all of that going on right now. And, oh, by the way, you get a style points win that still had a few, blemishes on it out of the Wisconsin Badgers, which I thought was pretty cool. So, not bad, but not a bad weekend overall. I think if your biggest concern is the Green Bay Packers, then, yeah, you're probably walking away from that game going, well, we got to win, but, that's it. It's we got to win, but the fact that they snapped the six-game losing streak, the fact that they walked away with a victory when they came from behind to get it, they're the ones that scored the last 10 points and didn't give it up. The first win since Micah Parsons went down. The team can breathe a little. They don't have to hear about the six-game losing streak anymore. They don't have to have that pressure mounting on them within the locker room from outside the walls of 1265. All of that took place. Those are things that you can look at in a positive light. And let me ask you this. Now think about this. You look at the Packers from last week, and you think, okay, you got kind of an ugly loss, 39-22, right? 39-22. 22 points in the fourth quarter. You gave it up, man. And you're thinking, boy, you look at what the Bears did. The Bears put up 59 on a pretty good Panthers team. 59. Ben Johnson wants to be the highest scoring offense in all of football. You put up 22 in three quarters on the Vikings, right? So what is your litmus test? What can you ascertain by that? Well, yesterday you had the Bears and the Vikings go at it. It was a 99-3 titanic struggle. A total of four field goals. So they held the Bears to three. You put up 22 on them. They held the Vikings to nine. Now, you gave up a lot more, but do you feel better about yourself going, well, look what happened over there? Now, granted, Caleb Williams did go down late in that ball game, but do you feel better about that? There were some games yesterday that I was, quite frankly, I was a little bit surprised at. The Buccaneers got beat 23-19 by the Cleveland Browns. The Buccaneers are off to an 0-2 start. The Chargers got beat by now the 2-0 undefeated Raiders. Think of that. So Aaron Rodgers get the hell beat out of him in New England by the Patriots, 20-3. The Saints in Baltimore beat the Ravens 24-17.
2: Saints could easily be 2-0 with a win in Detroit and a win in Baltimore.
1: Yeah.
2: If a two-point conversion or an overtime thing goes their way, like they have two very impressive wins.
1: Yeah.
2: Or two impressive games, I should say.
1: Right. So you had kind of a weird start to all of this. You saw the Titans put up 20 on the Eagles. Now they lost. The Eagles still won 24-20, but the Titans actually looked like a formidable team. Everybody thought that defense was going to be top-notch down there in the Texans. They're 0-2. Cincinnati put up 20 on them, which, by the way, Ja'Marr Chase had a fabulous game yesterday. The Lions, who have put up 30-plus in back-to-back weeks, get beat on Thursday night. They get kind of pummeled 41-31. So the division is the Vikings at 2-0, who everybody thought were going to be the cellar dwellers, and everybody else is 1-1. I don't know if I should feel better, worse, or what about all of this. You know? So I'm kind of still, I go by the microscope with which we look at the Green Bay Packers, and I still think to myself, walking away from yesterday's game, yeah, they won, but, right? Yeah, they won, but. They still got a lot of red flags right now, and the majority of the red flags are up front. They're in the trenches on the offensive side of the football. The inability to run the football, and it's not just the running back, so don't, you know, go, oh, Lloyd, I'm getting people that comment, oh, Lloyd stinks, they got to find a good running back. No, what you need to find is an offensive line that can open up a hole where guys aren't getting blown off the ball. And if you just go to the rankings and the ratings and look at what they're doing, always look at the bow of the line. And by that, I mean, which way is the line going? Is it pressing downfield or upfield? Most of the time, you're getting your ass handed to you, and you're in the backfield by the time Jordan Love's handing the ball off. So I look at the offensive line. I don't look at the running backs or anything right now. It's just the offensive line is in. If I had to put it at DEFCON whatever, I would say we would probably be at about a DEFCON 2 right now. DEFCON 1 is complete chaos, terrible, season's over, quarterback's done. We're right there. We're right there. We're close to that, especially if the injuries are significant. We'll find out more about, you know, Bako Biwelle and whether or not his knee injury is going to cost him quite a bit of time. You saw Banks, you know, not come out of the locker room right away at halftime.
2: Get a toe.
1: You know, under, with the toe issue. And, you know, and turf toe. Somebody asked me yesterday, what is turf toe? Turf toe, the joint where your toe, your big toe, connects to your foot. Okay? That little space under your toe. At the back part of the fatty portion of your toe, underneath there, that little crease. That's usually what strains, okay? You either tear a ligament or you strain it, or you can completely hyperextend it, one of the three, in which you're still tearing a ligament, or you tear it completely off the bone. There's different levels of that. And you can separate that joint as well, okay? It depends on what level you've sustained. If you just kind of bent it funny and it's just sore, that's like a level one, right? If you snap the ligament and hyperextended it, that's like the top level. That's the most excruciating of excruciating pains to even begin to think about walking on. On one hand, you can wrap it up, shoot it up, no big deal. On the other hand, you can also walk around all week in a walking boot, keep it stabilized until Sunday or Thursday. Or you're done for the season, because some turf toes you may never recover from. But we have to wait and find out what level that is, especially for a lineman who has to use that toe, that push off of your foot for leverage with another 300-pound guy laying on you, trying to move you around. So we'll see what that comes out as. But quite a few injuries yesterday for the Green Bay Packers. Obviously, the most significant one is, you know, Jaden Reed with the head and the neck issue. But like I had mentioned, Zach Bako Biwelle, he re-injured that right knee again. Donovan Jennings left the game with a wrist injury for a short period of time. Banks has the toe injury. Monk had the stinger. Now, Christian Watson left for a couple of plays. He was holding that arm, that left arm, or wrist, and he ended up coming back in. But, you know, at one point, when Monk was being evaluated for the stinger, you know, he had the possibility that, you know, Tucker Kraft was going to have to play tackle. That's how short they were on offensive linemen. That's why today is a big day when you start seeing the adjustment of rosters, because they're going to have to make some moves regarding the injuries and such. So we'll see. 877-867-1670, 877-867-1670. If you want to give us a shout, go ahead and do it. You can also hit us up on the text line. I got those to get to. I got plenty of text messages today. Plenty of them. Give us a shout there. You can let your voice be heard there. And I'll go through those coming up here shortly. And then I got a lot of comments via emails, text messages, all that kind of good stuff, and phone calls. So we got all of that coming up. Let's go to Alan listening to us in Milwaukee. Alan, how you doing, man? What's going on?
0: actually been a long time. I haven't been able to call you back, but just wanted to go over the coaching. And from last, I want to preface by saying I'm a big Matt LaFleur fan until last year when he blew the playoff game in Chicago. And I come to the realization that Matt LaFleur is just an offensive coordinator. He is not a head coach. Because the head coach is a CEO of a corporation, and you have to make difficult decisions no matter what. So, first time you have a difficult decision, all the fans knew that Joe Barry was a terrible defensive coordinator. He waited one extra year until he hired Jeff Halloran. Next year, or continuing that trend, Rich Versace, you hired him, you paid him the best money in the NFL. The last 2 years, he was just average. He should have been fired. And he could not do that because LaFleur decided he was going to, Versace did LaFleur a favor by quitting. And we now have Kennedy Court. Same thing, and you brought it up, Luke Bucket. So, something was terrible last year. How can you even bring this guy back? This is a trend, just like with Matt LaFleur. You've had 7 years. We know what we have in Matt LaFleur. It's a trend. It's who he is. So I am not looking forward to the next 3 years because it's going to be just one and out. We're going to be the seventh team for a foreseeable future until Matt LaFleur is gone. I'm sorry to have to say anything, but this is the trend. This is the history. This is what we have. I'll just hang up and listen.
1: I appreciate it. Has he run a daycare?
2: Was literally going to say Al, who runs a daycare or a pet store in Milwaukee. I don't know what was going on there. I'm glad you noticed that too.
1: Oh yeah. For a minute I lost him. I was like, oh, is that me or is that him? But look, I know there is angst regarding Matt LaFleur. I am not making apologies for it. What I do is try to keep it real. And people get pissed at me. Well, you're an apologist. No, I'm a realist. I look at so many different things because it's not just one person. It's not just one guy. I think he has to answer for a lot of the problems. Absolutely. And I said this yesterday. It's an undisciplined team. 100%. When you continually see a high amount of penalties. Now, let me say this. There was a lot of penalty flags thrown yesterday in that contest. Okay? There was a lot of them.
2: There were. I think bad football teams invite that, though, too.
1: I think so, too.
2: A little bit of both. Like, you give the refs in.
1: 27 accepted penalties. The Packers had, I think, 16 or 17 penalty flags thrown against them. I think a couple of them were not accepted. But 27 accepted penalties. It was almost an unwatchable game when you think about the amount of plays there were and the penalties per play there was. You know? The Packers ran 50 plays yesterday. There was 122 plays total run in that game. 122. 27 of them had penalties yesterday. So it's, you know, it wasn't a clean game by any stretch. But you also had this the week prior where you had quite a few penalties on the Packers. And what drives me nuts is the penalties of pre-snap and post-play or overly aggressive or stupid penalties, the self-discipline penalties. Those are the ones that bother me the most.
2: I think Jacob Monk holding because he got beat because he sucks, like, that's kind of on Jacob Monk.
1: Yes.
2: You know what I mean? Like, there are holding calls where it's like, that player's not good, he got beat, so he had to hold. I don't really put that on the coach.
1: Right.
2: If you're shoving guys after the play or you don't know where you're supposed to be lined up, that's more on coaching to me.
1: When you're lining up off the ball.
2: Yeah, Jordan Morgan did that yesterday, right?
1: Yes.
2: He's lined up in the backfield.
1: Yes. When you're jumping offsides or you're jumping false starts because you don't know the count. You know, these are things that are discipline oriented. You know, these are things that if you do it in practice, go run. We're going to learn. You cannot do. You're giving a punt. You gave away over 100 yards yesterday in penalties. You're not going to win games doing that. Again, it's the first time in the history of the NFL that a team has had less than 100 or less than 200 yards of total offense and more than 100 yards of penalties and won. The first time ever. So the likelihood of you being able to have 8, 9, 10, 12 penalties per game and win a lot of football games, especially when you're stymieing your own drives or giving them opportunities on their drive, which we saw over in Minneapolis, you're shooting yourself in the foot. And that's what undisciplined teams do. And that's the reason that falls at the feet of Matt LaFleur. 100%. It has to be corrected. Let's do this. We'll step out. We'll take a quick break. We'll come back. Got a lot more of the Bill Michaels Show, and this portion of it brought to you by our friends at Robert Specialty Meats. I'll be doing a little grilling tonight. I didn't grill at all over the weekend, but I already got the meal planned out tonight. A little bit of grilling going on. Do maybe an Al Capone roast. Sit down and watch the Rams tonight. Host the Giants. Should be a good game. I'm looking forward to it, actually. I'm really looking forward to it. So, but tonight, going out to the grill. Not going to be a really bad night. A little breezy night. But not a bad night for grilling. So I'm going to do that tonight. Coming up, Robert Specialty Meats, Waukesha. And if you're looking for tailgate fare when the Brewers come back, or maybe when you're going up to Lambeau Field on Thursday, Badger game, whatever it happens to be, it is always grilling season in the state of Wisconsin, and there is no better place to go than your hometown butcher, Robert's Specialty Meats, Waukesha.com. That is Robert's Specialty Meats, Waukesha.com on Sunset Drive in Waukesha.
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1: Welcome back. Phil Michaels Show. This portion of it brought to you by our friends at San Giorgio and a Calderon Club. Had some friends went to San Giorgio over the weekend. Had a great time. And I went down there for their second anniversary, as a matter of fact. And absolutely loved it. Got a nice text message about, oh, my God, the service was great and the pizzas are great and the Italian food and the appetizer, the whole thing. I mean, I've never been, you know, never had anybody say I've been steered wrong by going to San Giorgio or Calderon Club. The best Italian food, whatever it is you're looking for, whether it's spaghetti and meatballs that are award-winning, by the way, or the best thin crust pizza over at Calderon Club, or the authentic pizzeria Napoletana right there, 838 Orwell 3rd Street at San Giorgio. Both of them next to each other, downtown Milwaukee, right across the street from the Hyatt Hotel. They do so much great work. It's just a who's who of people, and it's just wonderful food. I can't tell you enough about Calderon Club on one side and San Giorgio on the other. It's really, really good stuff. 877-867-1670. All right, let's get into this. Albert in Fargo, North Dakota. Wait, we have special teams now? Go, Pack, go. I'm loving it. The penalties and play calling absolutely sucks. Yes, the special teams were pretty good. Out of the 313, Lucas Vaness should have gotten a game ball. Yes. JD, hey, unit, can you explain the time clock rule with the 10-second runoff at the end of regulation? At first, I thought it was brilliant management by LaFleur until his press conference when he said, yeah, that confused me too. And he was happy that it worked out so they could try the Hail Mary. It was the 10-second runoff when you have the offensive penalty of, say, you know, injury and all that kind of stuff. I didn't really understand the totality of it. But, again, I got to go back and watch it. I didn't really pay that much attention. I was getting ready for the postgame show. But I let me say this. It did work out. I'll have to go back and look at it. So I want to give you a big answer, but I can't necessarily give you the detailed answer because I got to go back and look. And I hate to say I got to go back and watch the film, but I got to go back and watch the film. Out of the 715, all the blame cannot be on Matt LaFleur. He doesn't procure the players for the offensive line. Goody is the one responsible for not improving the offensive line. It's not any better. You can absolutely throw that at Goody's feet. I don't know if it's totality, though, with Goody. At some point, you can't just say every offensive lineman that comes through that system is bad. Can you? Why then was Rashid Walker and Elton Jenkins on the decline here, but they're excelling elsewhere? I got to look at Luke Butkus. It's time to start looking in that direction. Right? Ken in Scranton, Pennsylvania says, Ryan Wood and others are saying that they really don't have anybody to replace Zach Tom on the roster right now. They don't. Not unless Belton's going to be a swing tackle move out to that side. Out of the 920, Joe in McFarland says, would like to know the thought process behind those two run-up-the-middle runs for nothing after that awesome punt return by Sky Moore, then having to settle for three. They couldn't run the ball all day. I get one run, you're trying to keep them honest, but two, like you're going to all of a sudden break something? No.
2: I agree the running game had not been good. I will play devil's advocate a little bit and defend Matt LaFleur a little bit. I thought his feels a play caller through two games has not been great because they've had big moments on defense or on special teams, and the offense hasn't really answered the bell. So he's responsible for that. I get it more yesterday than I do in Minnesota because Jordan Love wasn't playing all that well. Like, he was rattled. He was short-arming balls into the dirt. So when they got that close and the field goal felt guaranteed, I'm actually weirdly okay with him. I don't know if I love two handoffs, but I'm okay with the more conservative feeling because Jordan Love wasn't playing all that well, and I'd be sick to my stomach if he throws the game away in that spot and you don't even get the field goal. Does that make sense? I get it a little bit more in this game with how his offense was playing, which, like I said, I don't know that anyone on the offense was actually having a good day at that time.
1: Yeah, you're right. Getting three was great, and the fact that special teams flipped the field and they were able to get points out of that, that was great too, because we can't even really talk about that without talking positively about special teams, which is something we haven't done on a regular in a long, long time. So I agree with that, and your defense of him in that particular sense can also be true. I can't disagree with that. Let's see here. You know this team is bad when special teams are the best thing they have going for them, Lee and Madison, but defensively they didn't play too badly. They gave up 17 points.
2: I think they were great.
1: Yeah, they didn't play too bad. I mean, you got to look, you know, what was terrible about the defense? Keyshawn Nixon had a bad series. He had a bad drive. He had a bad drive, no doubt. But he didn't play overall terrible. For people that were calling him out, I would, you know, there was a couple of times he had plays where at times they looked in his direction and the coverage was so good they didn't throw in that direction. Sometimes it's what you don't see or what you're not paying attention to because the ball will go in a different direction. But there was a couple of times he had really good coverage. And again, I'm not defending him and making him sound like, you know, he's Darrell Revis at this point in his career. I'm just saying I'm not throwing the baby out with the bathwater. Out of the 608, hey, Bill, I think LaFleur has regressed as a play caller. Running up the middle on first down 99% of the time sure doesn't make a ton of sense and tough on this offense. Where are the bootlegs, rollouts, maybe even some play action? Just bad play calling. I agree with the play with the rollouts and the play action. It is gone from his repertoire. Ken and Scranton says, Bill, the Packers are like the Texans. Not great on offense, but a much better defense. Ken and Scranton. Out of the 920 saying that when we heard you won the lottery, maybe it was a major prize like a leg lamp. I know, right? That'd be worth $100. I'd take that. Doug in River Falls says, hey, Bill, correct me if I'm wrong, but it seems to me our offensive line has regressed ever since James Campen left. After he left, we still had players that he coached, and I think Stenovich got some of the credit for Campen's residuals. Am I wrong? I don't know. But certainly since Stenovich has become the offensive coordinator and Butkus has taken over, maybe the erosion of talent then really started. But I think now you have to ask yourself, is every offensive lineman bad? Have they swung and missed on every guy they brought in?
2: It seems to me that their process has been getting worse. I don't know that the coaching, because James Campen was the gold standard. You talk to anybody.
1: Right.
2: I think their process has been getting worse slowly. I think we're now really starting to feel it because for a couple of years there, they nailed the Elgton Jenkins draft pick and they found Rashid Walker in the 7th round and Zach Tom in what, the 4th or the 5th? So even while their process, I think, was getting worse, they were still hitting on those mid-round lottery tickets that were kind of keeping their offensive line still pretty good. And now that if Jordan Morgan's not good or if Zach Tom or Zach Bacobiwelli's hurt, like I think you're really starting to see kind of the inside of the engine, and I don't know if it's all that good under Luke Butkus. And I don't know that it's been that for a while, the last couple of years.
1: Let's do this. We're going to step out. We'll take a quick break. We'll come back, and Eric Baranchek's going to break down the film with us. We're going to take a look from his perspective as well from the Green Bay Press-Gazette when we return. Stay tuned. 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
5: You know, I just came in today and, you know, I was just focused on dominating. You know, we was coming into the week and we knew they was going to run the ball and it was going to be a rainy game and, you know, what they were going to try to do in a line of scrimmage. So it's been a mentality all week. I came in with mentality. I was ready to play, you know, throughout the week. I was getting off of protocol and just trying to find a way to get on that field. And I'm happy I was able to, but I had a lot of fun out there today.
6: He was all over the place. I thought, you know, he's really coming into his own. And I think we've seen that. We've seen it all offseason. I think even saw it flashes last year. He was injured so much. Yeah, I think he can be a very impactful player for us.

0: 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And if you're thinking about right now about maybe getting the boat covered, because probably not going to be using it a whole lot as fall is upon us, or awnings, or maybe gym equipment, office furniture getting recovered, you know, patio furniture that you want covered, given the dimensions, whatever it happens to be, 715-870-2119. 715-870-2119. 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Joining us now on the hotline, our buddy Eric Branchek of the Green Bay Press-Gazette to break down all the film. Eric, I left wanting a whole lot more. It's a win, and you snapped the losing streak. It's the first win without Michael Parsons. You came from behind to do it rather than giving it up, but it still left a lot to be desired, man.
1: Yeah, you know, do you think that Evan Williams is sponsored by Dwayne's Cover at all? Because, man, that guy... was covering everything yesterday. Yeah. That was good
0: and he hit,
1: stuff.
0: And he hits. And I like the fact that he hits.
1: Yeah. Right. Yeah, for sure. You know, yeah, to answer your question, celebrate the toughness, right? The resiliency. That's what there's to celebrate. The offensive woes continued. The defensive side, really, there's a lot of good stuff there. I mean, it got Breece Hall to 67 yards, or the entire Jets team to 67 yards on the ground. That spells a victory in most camps.
0: So let's start with the offensive line and the ugliness there. Am I wrong in saying that there is something innately wrong with what's going on and the fact that I now start to look at Luke Butkus, like I just said it before, like every offensive lineman can't be bad. I mean, every piece of talent offensively when it comes to the trenches on this team can't be bad.
1: No, I've been saying that for a bit. You know, there's, you go back a couple years, 3 years ago, that was the, or yeah, 3 years, 4 years ago. Steno has been the offensive coordinator now 2 years, I believe. But there was a time where you could take five guys from Walmart and put them in there, and by two games, they were blocking really good. You know, so I don't know if the disconnect is talent versus coaching, but, you know, I look at that thing yesterday, and you know, I thought Belton, when he had to come in, played pretty darn good. Certainly, run blocking, I'm looking forward to the future and what they're going to be able to do with the run blocking. Can he make up for Monk? I don't know. I think that Jaeger Burton wasn't playing because of a rookie. I hope that's not the case, because when he came in yesterday, you know, he got on skates a little bit. But you know what? Tough guy and did some great one-on-one blocking yesterday in the pass pro. So now that was good. You know, I think, you know, Morgan did not have his best game. But that's kind of his MO, you know. It seems like in the run game, Morgan will sometimes he'll whiff guys on occasion. But I think now if you go with what you got, this is what got us here. This is what we're going to have to play with, because it sounds like, you know, Zach BB is going to be done. And I think that I like the tenacity of Burton. You know what really kind of got me going about Burton was after the hit in the end zone to Jordan Love, and him and Sean Ryan ran down there to go protect their quarterback.
0: Yeah.
1: You know what? I like that kind of stuff. You know, that's the, you know, it's still football. As much as they want to take away hitting and touching and looking at the quarterback, you know, with hairy eyeballs, it's still football, and you still got to protect your team and protect your family. And I love that kind of stuff. So I was happy to see him being one of the first guys down there to go clean house. But I think you're right. I think, you know, it's just going to come down to communication. That's where, against the Vikings, was glaring. The communication was poor. There were some free runners yesterday, but you're going to get that. When you bring a safety from the safety level, you know, from the, you know, you got your D-line linebacker, and then you have your safety level.
0: Right.
1: It, the one free runner that really kind of, you know, that sticks out to me in the fourth quarter was the safety, and he wasn't anywhere in the box. So, you know, some of those things, they're going to happen. I think the other thing they got to do is you saw them try to do that early with the screen passes and throwing short. They got to reignite the short passing game, the slants, the tight end quick outs. That'll open up some of the screen stuff, continue with that kind of stuff. To get those D linemen and linebackers get their tongues dragging a little bit and get those guys moving, it's going to make it easier for them as the game goes on. But it's really the biggest glaring thing that sticks out to me from watching it from 10,000 feet up was the communication. And that's something that they have to take care of in the classroom.
0: Okay, let's start there, because early on in that game there was a comment made like, how do you come out with your starting five and have guys that were either misaligned or two guys blocking one guy, leaving another guy wide open for a free, shot at your quarterback? These are the scripted plays that you should know, like the back of your hand coming into the ball game. How, and then obviously the pre-snap penalties, the post-play penalties, things like that. Is this just, I mean, to me,

0: yarder and now the drive continues. That's stupid. You know, so you're right. Going to get holding calls. Those are going to happen. Defensive linemen, guess what? They're going to jump off sides. You know, that's an aggressive play. Roughing the quarterback. I like them. I don't necessarily disagree. When it happens on third down, it certainly is a shot in the chin. But they're okay because I'd rather that quarterback be laying on the ground thinking about what's going to happen on the next net. But you're right. And so when you're blocking, and you're two guys blocking one and the other guys come, some of that's the defense. You know, you can't project exactly what they're going to do. But there has to be some more wherewithal in your protection plan when you're looking at this.
1: Is the play calling suspect at this point? You had talked about some of the screens and things like that. I have talked about play action for a long time. It's like they just...
0: What play action?
1: They got rid of it. Right, exactly. They just got rid of it. I don't know why they don't allow him to roll out, why they don't allow him to do a couple of riding the sides. It's like they are fearful of it. I don't know why, but... When you don't even have that in your playbook, you don't even have to prepare for it.
0: No, what's one of the things that makes Caleb Williams down in Chicago? Well, not anymore, but up to yesterday afternoon, what makes him so dangerous? Josh Allen, what makes him dangerous?
1: Yep.
0: You know, Kyler Murray. Now, you can argue with me on the dangers there, but you put pressure on defenses when your quarterback is moving, and he has proven that he can throw on the run accurately. Sometimes he throws it across his body, and you're wondering how the heck he can do this. I think his arm talent allows him to do that. But if you go back to 3 years ago, or was it two years ago, when they got hurt down in, where were they playing, in South America there, or at the end of the game, he got hurt. Ever since that ball game, they have not allowed him to be very mobile back there. And I think that's one of the things that they got to do. You get a free runner, don't just stand there like a statue and get mauled. Move around, move the pocket, and design your plays to do that. You know, you got your offensive line up front is struggling. So let's get them moving. Let's run sprint practice. Let's run boots, that kind of stuff, which they've been, when's the last time you've seen a boot pass to the tight end for 5 yards?
1: Right.
0: For years.
1: Yeah. You just don't see that. You don't, and there was not one screen last week when they couldn't stop that blitzing pass rush to fend them off. I don't understand with the play calling what Matt LaFleur is thinking. It's like he's become very simple and one-dimensional.
0: It looks to me when you're watching it, they're just grasping at straws. They're looking for something to work rather than have a play progression, right? Outside zone, inside zone, outside zone, boot back the other way. Those kind of things are some of the things that I would like to see the offense do, is have a more designed play progression rather than right now. Sometimes it looks like they're just grasping at straws, especially late in the game and in tight situations. They're just plays coming in late. And they're not, in my opinion, they're not just doing, they have some fairly athletic offensive linemen. Pull those guys more, get those guys moving and take the pressure off of them to being stand there and just getting pummeled one-on-one because they're struggling. So make it easier for them. Put the quarterback in motion, pull a guard or a tackle out in front, and give those guys a little bit of breathing room so they could start to kind of settle in a little bit rather than just standing back there and getting, rocked to death.
1: I am not saying that Jordan Love is Caleb Williams, but I think he's got more athleticism than what a lot of people are giving him credit for, and I don't understand why they don't use it. I agree with you. I do want to talk defensively speaking real quick because coming into this season, the word bust was being thrown about regarding Lucas Van Ness. I think he's played fantastic. You go back to the last couple of games of last year and the first couple of this year, he has really kind of come into his own. Give me your assessment there.
0: Coming out at even his rookie year, I thought in the run game he was very well coached and very disciplined. So he sets the edge. You can rely on him to set the edge. You can rely on him to squeeze down on a scoop block. And when there's a down block, he's going to sit in the tackle's pocket. You know, it's the fourth. So let's look at the end of the fourth quarter there where they had the third down play. The tight end tries to scoop him, and he takes that tight end and rams him down into the hole. Gain of 1 yard. Now it's fourth and one, and you saw the down block from the tackle. He rides that tackle down, and, good thing Jonathan Ford didn't give up any ground either. But he goes and slices in there and makes the play. Hustle, effort, energy. Those are the things that stick

0: out to me when you watch him play is he doesn't give up on plays. He's finally confident with his pass rush and is moving, doing multiple different things. You see an arm under, arm over. You see him rip. You see him doing some counters. Haven't seen a spin out of him yet. I don't think that's quite his deal, but I really like the effort, the heart, and the hustle that he's bringing. And I think he's finally getting to the what everybody expected and saw from him coming out of Iowa.
1: You mentioned Jonathan Ford. I know Hargrave wasn't there, but I have liked the rotation of bodies up front. I always have. Whenever you win in the trenches, you're going to win a lot of games. But at least for right now, they're able to stop the run, and they look so much more aggressive in the middle of that defense in the trenches than they have in a long time.
0: Yeah, that's good defense. And yesterday, with being the running attack that they had to face, you saw Wyatt get through there and make a couple tacks, one nice one in the backfield. Jonathan Ford, I kind of wrote him off, to be honest with you, but big, imposing body, and you know, in situations where they needed him yesterday, because he's getting double teamed every time. He's the point of attack, and on the play side, him not giving up any ground. It's fourth down and one. And he's getting a guard and a center in his mug and doesn't give up a centimeter. I mean, that is spectacular play. And you look at the young kid, McClellan. Boy, you know what? There's something with that young man. He not only is he strong at the point, but also has a little bit of wiggle. Not a lot, but a little bit of wiggle. He's not going to be a 10-sack guy, but I think at the end of the season, you're looking at a 5-6-sack defensive tackle. You're really happy with that. And I liked one of the things that was missing last year and previous years too was the pressure from the AB gap. You're not asking for guys to get through there necessarily and make sacks. Just take the center and push his butt back into the quarterback so he can't step up as easy. Make the quarterback run out to the side where you've got a couple of outside linebackers or defensive ends waiting for you. I like the way their scheme is and the way that they're playing against the run right now with I mean, you saw cornerbacks, safeties coming up and filling in the box. That's pretty special stuff, and that's the kind of thing on defense that I think I really like when you're playing a 3-4 is involving everybody, fill the run to the sidelines and plug it up the gut. I thought yesterday was I can't say enough good things about the way they handled the run and get with that running attempt.
1: Yeah, the offense just has to keep up its own end of the bargain. Went way too many three and outs yesterday to keep that on. That defense was on the field almost for an entire quarter more than the offense was yesterday, as a matter of fact. So I agree with you. Eric, always good stuff, man. Appreciate it. And we will break the next one down Friday or Monday, okay?
0: Yeah, Friday sounds good.
1: All right, buddy. Talk to you soon. There you go. Thanks. Eric Baranchek, the Green Bay Press Gazette. He the man. Good stuff. And he's right. When you look at the play calling, there's certain things that aren't even in the quiver anymore. They're not even being used, and you don't know why. Remember last year we asked Matt LaFleur, or at least the guys that are up there questioning him, asked Matt LaFleur about play action, and he wanted to argue what play action was. It's like, come on, man. We all know it. We all know it. We know what play action is. You're not rolling your quarterback out. You're not doing any ride to the side. There's nothing there. That's not even something that's part of your repertoire anymore. Why? Why is that? I would love to, I mean, I'm not saying it's a terrible thing, but you could at least explain why it hasn't become part of your repertoire, you know, when it comes to play calling. This portion of the program brought to you by our friends at Suburban Harley-Davidson. 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
1: 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They're great. We got another hour of the Bill Michaels Show coming up. Don't go anywhere.

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1: Well, the Brewers are in Philadelphia. It's where they're going to open up their final away series of the season tomorrow night. They will do so having already won 98 games, their most in a single season in franchise history, topping the 97 they won a year ago. The Crew is one of seven teams in the major leagues without a 100-win season. They need to go just 2-4 to reach the mark over the final six games of the year. Manager Pat Murphy was asked about his team's performance this season.
2: Yeah, the results were good. Proud of our club. You know, I'm just really happy. I've said it all year, like, I trust them. We're not playing great. You know, we didn't play great tonight, but, you know, it's hard to win a major league game, and they're starting to gain in confidence. When one guy's not doing well, the other guy picks him up. That's encouraging.
1: While they've clinched the NL Central, they are still battling to hold on to the top record in the league and the home field advantage that comes along with it. Right now, they're two games up on the Dodgers for the best mark. If the teams tie, Milwaukee owns the tiebreaker. Again, it'll be the Phillies and Milwaukee tomorrow night out in Philadelphia.
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1: Well, Jayden Reed said he was feeling much better after being carted off the field yesterday in the win over the Jets. The wide receiver stayed overnight at a hospital in the New York area. He had movement in all his extremities and was talking the entire time he was on the field there. Packers are on a short week. They'll host Atlanta on Thursday night, and Wisconsin gearing up for its Big Ten opener at Penn State on Saturday afternoon. With this Wisconsin Sports Zone Network update, I'm Zach Heilprin.

0: Welcome in. 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
1: Yes.
0: Thank you very much. Thanks for hanging out with us today on this Green and Gold Monday. Packers get themselves a win, and it took me yesterday to do the postgame show and then to kind of come back and talk about this today, because yesterday it was, hey, they got a win. Hey, it's a win. You feel a little bit better going into Thursday night. You're not 0-2. On the other hand, you're kind of like, well, did this really, kind of make you feel good? And I'll be honest, it really didn't. Didn't make me feel that good. And the reason why is because the offensive line is just so bad. And now banged up, and I didn't think the play calling was great. The offense is not an asset to this team right now. If anything, it's the boat anchor that's keeping it from being, a better football team. And there's a lot of work to be done. Now, if your defense is going to continue to play pretty well and can fend off opponents or keep games close, they're going to give you a chance to win. But I think that's still a work in progress that I can see getting better. But it's funny, somebody said to me earlier that, Patrick Mahomes doesn't do a whole lot of RPOs. And I'm just sitting here watching the Peter Schrager show called Big Day. And one of the highlights was Patrick Mahomes on a rollout doing an RPO and then throwing for a touchdown. They rolled him out numerous times yesterday. Pitches off to the left while he ran to the right. An RPO where Kenneth Walker went around the outside. He faked the pitch and then threw the pass. They put him on the move. Yes, they do. And that's a guy coming off of a significant knee injury. So, yes, they did. Numerous times. It's part of their repertoire. I don't know why play action has become so non-existent with the Green Bay Packers. But anyway, we've got all that to talk about. Obviously, the Brewers off today, but they come off of the sweep over the weekend. 98 wins on the season with 6 games remaining. How many wins will they end up with? If they win the series over the next 2 series, they'll end up with 102 wins on the season. If they just win the next 2 series, that'll be impressive. That'll be impressive. If they split, then they'll end up with 101 wins.
2: And
0: on the season.
2: You know what's funny? So in Zach's update, and I don't know how many of our affiliates carry our sports updates, but Zach put a cut in there from Pat Murphy basically saying, we're not playing great, but, we're picking each other up, and I believe in that, which Murphy says a lot. That weekend series against the Orioles is interesting because they had an outside shot at a wild card. Needed a good weekend series. They don't anymore, I assume. I don't have the standings. It was a fringe shot, but that was
0: a team. No, they're 5 games back now.
2: Yeah, that was a team coming into the weekend with something to play for.
0: Yep.
2: And I don't even know that the Brewers played all that well, and they just kind of diced them up. They just a very

0: very professional, well-run baseball outfit came in. Not that the Brewers don't have anything to play for, but the Orioles should have been desperate. And that ballpark, at least Friday night, was charged up because there's a fringe shot at a playoff spot here.
1: Yeah.
0: And the Brewers just kind of literally took care of business.
1: Just took the wind out of their sails.
0: Very quietly, just came in and played okay and took care of business.
1: Right.
0: It's kind of a funny series.
1: Like I said, I was watching the game last night on Peacock, and Tim Dillard made me laugh. I mean, for a couple of innings, I was still cracking up. And every time I see that picture, if you haven't seen it, it's over on Facebook and Instagram and TikTok. I posted it of the guy with the extremely long beard. And Tim had made this comment. So I had tagged Tim in it, and then he saw the tag and then got back in touch with me. And then him and I were going back and forth. And the one thing that he said was, it was really fun to be a part of the broadcast, yada, yada. He says, but boy, this is just a really good team. They even win without fanfare. And I was like, you're right. It just however they win. They just do what they need to do. There's nothing. I mean, they very rarely get those 20-0 ball games and everything, you know. But it was a playoff series for Baltimore to remain in the hunt. They had to win some of those games, at least get 2 out of 3, and they didn't. And that thus ended their season. So the Brewers just very quietly went about their business and got the wins. And it was just business as usual. You know, you get a couple of clutch hits here or there. Joey Ortiz gives you one. William Contreras gave you one. You know, you had some stolen bases along the way.
0: Cooper Pratt. A couple RBIs yesterday. He just gets better and better. I feel better about him as the season goes on.
1: And the pitching was outstanding. Over the weekend, we haven't even talked about that. The pitching was outstanding, but they just go about their business and get a 3-game sweep off today and then back at it tomorrow. And now they've got the Phillies, and the Phillies have now been eliminated from the thought at winning their division. The Phillies are now just playing for position when it comes to the wild card at this point. So they go into Philadelphia for 3 games, and then they come back home over the weekend, which is cool because there won't be a Packers game that gets in the way on Sunday. So you've got the 5 o'clock start time, so the Packers and the Brewers are going to be on at the same time on Thursday night for the most part. But you've got the Cardinals with coming to town, unfettered when it comes to anything else going on for the Milwaukee Brewers to end their season. And with 6 games remaining, all they need is a couple of wins to hit the 100 plateau. Now, if they go 3-3, you know, obviously they're going to win a series and lose a series, but if they just win both series, they're going to go 102 wins on the season. I believe they get to 100 wins. I really do, and I'm excited about that. Seven to eight, nine wins better than I thought they would be this year. But what a season. And now we just, you know, wait for the postseason. But they still are only 2 games above the Dodgers. What you need is a couple of wins and a couple of Dodgers losses to just say, okay, now you've got the best record in the National League, and you've chased all the way to the very end. You know, you've had that carrot's been in front of you the entire time. It's not just been a complete runaway, you know, and you did get a little pressure from the Cubs at one point or another, you know, throughout the season. So I'm just completely thrilled with what the Brewers have been able to do. And then, you know, like we mentioned earlier, Luke Fickell and the Wisconsin Badgers, they get some style points in a win over the weekend, which was really good to see. And now you get ready for your Big Ten play. You know, now you get ready for that. 877-867-1670, 877-867-1670. If you want to hit us up, feel free to go ahead and do so. All you and I coming up here for the remainder. A little bit of Mike Clemens coming up here, bottom of the hour. So hang in there. Let's go to Nick listening to us in Green Bay. Nick, how you doing, man? What's up? Nick's off the line.
0: Call back, Nick.
1: Nick, drop. Give us a call back. Give us a buzz back. I got emails, plenty of emails. So let's do this. Rick, first of all, one thing we haven't talked about is the issues with ball security. How many fumbles has Love and had thus far? 3 or 4? We've just seen too many balls on the carpet. They need to fix that. 100% I agree. I think they had 5 fumbles total yesterday, and they lost 1. 5 of them yesterday.
0: And what did the Jets have 3 fumbles and got them back? I would like to think the fumble game came out in the wash yesterday.
1: Yeah.
0: Like both teams fumbled a bunch, some lost some. It was just a messy, sloppy game, which again, like, maybe Matt LaFleur had good reason to be conservative at the end of the game. Like, I don't know. Do you want your offense flinging the ball everywhere when you're, you know, 20 yards away and a field goal chance at tying the game? That's kind of what I'm talking about.
1: At the very end, I agree. Just, you know, get it and move on. Again, that's the reason you kind of look at things and you go, well, you know, because I was saying when they got down, especially in overtime, when they got down in the field goal range with that big play, I was saying, kick it right now. Kick it right now. Don't screw around. Don't try to run the ball. Don't try to, you know, because anything can happen in a rain game. Just kick it right now and get out of there. Get over with it and just get the win. And that's exactly what they did. Aaron says, hey, Bill, a couple of things are true here. The Packers won. So as you said, they can breathe a little bit. A win for them obviously was better than a loss. However, anybody with a pair of eyes that can look at this team and see that they are poorly coached, they are poorly coached in a position like the offensive line, poorly coached in the X's and O's, poorly coached when it comes to the discipline and the penalties, and maybe not yesterday, but poorly coached when it comes to closing out games. Did you see the clip of Matt LaFleur with his face in his hand looking like he was going to piss his own pants when Trey Smack went out there for the game winner? That's real nice if the rookie looks over his shoulder and sees his head coach doing that. Your top leader looks like that in that moment. Are you kidding me? That encapsulates everything that Matt LaFleur is and how his attitude can affect the team. All that just starts to scratch the surface of all I want to say. At least the Badgers laid a beat down on an inferior opponent. Good for them. That is from Aaron. Aaron, appreciate the email.
0: I don't know how you feel about that, Bill. I've seen people tweeting about that moment for the kick, too. I think that's such a nothing burger. You've been out there coaching. It's been a stressful game for almost 3 hours. You can't rub your face, man. Like, I understand some of you don't like Matt LaFleur, but, I mean, what is Trey Smack looking over to that? Trey Smack's a big boy. Okay, he's kicking in the NFL. Right. He needs to look over and see his coach smiling and giving him a thumbs up. Like, I don't know. I can't with some. It's creative. Don't get me wrong. It's a creative angle to hate Matt LaFleur.
1: Yeah.
0: So I guess I respect it. I just can't
1: It's
0: agree.
1: Another I can't stand him, so I'm going to find a reason to say I can't stand him. I get it. I understand it. I can't argue that. You know, I don't want to see him sitting there smiling and jumping up and down and going, oh, my God, we're going to win the game. Kind of like act like you've been there before. But it's the you'll never know if Andy Reid is winning or losing. He's always the same. Very rarely is he like, yeah, you know, and, you know, he's always the same. You look at coaches like this. Sean Payton is always the same. Sean McVay, he's a little more jubilant when things are good, but he's always got that same glassy-eyed stare, that steely stare, kind of the same. Shanahan, specifically, Shanahan is always looks like he's trying to figure something out. Harbaugh, you know, Jim, not John, always the same. Belichick, always the same. Always the same. So I get it. I get where you're coming from. Ken says, morning, Bill, Kenny and Kenosha. How's the back feeling? The back is actually doing okay today. I got one more doctor's appointment. I've got two more scheduled, but I'm hoping today is the day they look at me and go, okay, it hasn't moved. It's kind of where it's supposed to be, so we'll wait and see. So I'm knock on wood. Watching the game yesterday was exhausting and just brutal. I've always told when your offensive line isn't that good, you go back to the basics. Run the ball. Hell, these guys can't even do that. Undisciplined play, bad play calling, not a well-coached team, going to be a long year. I'll even go further. The NFL is right now hard to watch. These ticky-tack BS calls are ruining the game. Kenneth, some of the calls we've seen in the last couple of weeks, I would agree with. I would agree with. It's been brutal. 100%. Paul says there was a 3rd and 10 from around the 50 in the second quarter. Jordan stepped up into the pocket, ran towards the line of scrimmage, and right to the right, and then on TV it looks like he could have run for the first down, maybe even more, but he ended up throwing an incomplete pass. He had to punt last year. I think he runs for the first down. Is he taking too many shots? He even addressed that after the game, Paul, in his post-game presser. He even said, I should have ran for the first down, hindsight being what it is. But those are the moments that I'm talking about. Those are the moments that I look at and I say, that's when you got an instinct in you. You know, it should be to be, I'm not going to be denied. And he didn't. They won the game. And look, it didn't cost him. But that's the things that, those are the things I'm talking about. You know, those are the things that kind of I look at it and I'm like, God, he had it right there.
0: So I missed the beginning of this, but if you're talking about the same thing, I think my least favorite Jordan Love moment is that with like a minute left in the fourth, second and 10 when he had space to run and he like corks it while running and he tries to drop one to Matthew Golden down by the goal line.
1: Right.
0: You're talking about.
1: Yeah.
0: I think that was my least favorite. And I don't even know if that's a won't be denied. That's just bad decision making, man.
1: Right. Like, well, he even said after the game he should have ran the ball.
0: It was just such a bad. He doesn't even have his feet set. You know what I mean? If he wants to pass up the 7-yard run for the 13-yard pass to the guy that's wide open, that's different. I hate running quarterbacks. I wish no quarterbacks ran. But to throw a bomb like that when you can pick up 7 or 8 yards, and if nothing else, ensure you end the game with the ball, which is what a first down does there, if nothing else, like that was such a bad decision. That was part of kind of par for the course for Jordan Love yesterday.
1: Right. Don and Brilliant. Don, how you doing today, man? What's going on?
2: Good, Bill. Hey, good show, as always. But one thing about the discipline and all that stuff. So, you remember the drop balls in 2024, 33 drop balls in 2024?
1: Yes.
2: I Googled
1: it
2: up. 5 drop balls in 2025. Watson dropped 3, Reed dropped 1, and the other guy dropped 1. I'm like, that's a big improvement. And I don't know if it's LaFleur. I would think it's the receivers more than LaFleur, but I had a guy I wish he'd discipline a little bit better. I mean, you don't bench somebody or get a message across one way or the other, but he's just a totally different style, if you ask me. But
1: yeah. No, I would agree with that. I 100% agree. I 100% agree. I've said when you have guys that are constantly holding, that's because they're getting beat. When you have guys that are committing penalties, especially pre-snap or post-play penalties, that's self-discipline, and that bothers me. And when you see, now again, you're talking about the play caller here, which happens to be the head coach, but when you see things that aren't even, that every other coach is calling out, every other analyst that's played the game is calling out saying, I can't believe you didn't help your quarterback out by keeping the rush off of him by running a couple of play action or a couple of screen passes, and you ask Matt LaFleur about it, or you dare question him, you get an argument about what things actually are. It's like, no, just answer the damn question. You know, is it just not in your repertoire anymore? I mean, I don't know. Some of those things, all of that stuff begins to, I've always said, you never wake up one day and there's a wall, right? It's like in any relationship. You know, it's one little thing here, one little thing there, one little thing here, and before you know it, the wall is built. It's not one big thing that just puts the wall or the brick right in front of you. It's all the little things that begin to build up, and these are the little things that are beginning to build up that we've seen over the years. That it's kind of like, you know, you've got to fix this stuff. You're not going to be, if your goal is to win a championship, you're not going to be a championship team leading the league in penalties, leading the league in penalty yardage, leading the league in turnovers, and not running a full repertoire of offensive plays because you just forget about it, don't want to, you're afraid. You can't do that. And that's not winning football, for lack of a better term. 877-867-1670. Let's go. Well, let's do this. Let's take a quick break because we're a little bit late. Let's take a quick break. Stay tuned. We got a whole lot more of the Bill Michaels Show all coming up, and it's coming up right after this. Don't go anywhere.
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14: Right? We stuck together. You're down 10 in the fourth quarter, and we found a way to get it done. Give it up for yourself. Defensively, I thought we did a hell of a job, man. Just attacking all game long. Give it up for the defense. Our special teams are special today, man.
15: Hell yeah.
14: Two game balls. Both guys on teams, and there was a lot of great performances, man. And I love how you guys competed. But the first guy came in, he put field position repeatedly. Give it up for Sky Moore. Hey, the next guy, rookie kicker, coming in for his first game. I'll tell you what, man, I love the fight of this group. I love the fight of this group. And you know what? When one side, when it wasn't going well, the other side had each other's backs. And that's what it takes, man. That's what it takes. Everybody looking in the mirror, seeing what, focusing on one play at a time, seeing what we can do better, all right?
16: Let's go, pack on three, one, two, three.
17: That's the post game, Matt LaFleur. Now, he didn't say anything about the offense, but the defense did play pretty well. Lucas Van Ness had a game. Keyshawn Nixon had a game, but it went in the opposite direction. It wasn't nearly as good as the opener against Minnesota. Trace Mack got it done. Sky Moore got it done. This portion of the program brought to you by our friends at Potawatomi. Potawatomi, they have the sports book in Milwaukee. Do not forget, coming up, Carter, Wisconsin. We are going to be in Pottawatomie at the Rockin' Brews in Carter, Wisconsin on Sunday, October 25th. That is the game in which the Green Bay Packers go over to Detroit And the Green and Gold postgame show is going to be live in Carter, Wisconsin after that. So come on over and say hello, especially if you're in the area, if you're new at UP and you're maybe even a Lions fan. Come on over. Going to have kind of a watch party, watch the game there, hang out for a while. And then the Green and Gold postgame show before we all culminate and head out to other areas. But we're going to be at the Rockin' Brews in Carter, Wisconsin. Pottawatomie.com for all the information. But we're going to be there on October 25th. Looking forward to it. All right. Let's go break this whole thing down. Our guy Mike Clemens joining us on the hotline on the Schneider Big Orange Hotline. Mike, how you doing today, man?
13: Good, Bill. You know, last week was my first chance to really see what Jonathan Gannon's defense was going to look like, how these players are going to play into it. Brian Gutekunst and his draft and his free agency moves in the offseason, et cetera, his decisions on who he's going to move with on, like J.J. Anagbare, who in Ged had another big play for the Jets yesterday, you know, late in the game. But, you know, it's in terms of how much more money are we going to spend on that edge position, you know, anticipating when we do get Micah Parsons back, et cetera. The other thing was, in that game last week, I texted you a video that I shot actually during the game. Probably shouldn't be doing that. Carl Brooks made this tremendous move over the middle and pushed the center back into Carson Wentz. And I said, look at these stunts they're running, especially on third down. And if you think about the attention that Gutekunst, that Jonathan Gannon have had with that interior line. And so I asked Gannon about that after the game last week in Minnesota.
15: Jonathan, there was one play, I think second quarter, where Carl Brooks is lined up outside left guard, and then he comes under and takes the center and pushes him into Carson. I think he switched with Hargrave. How much of a force can that guy be for you to put pressure on the quarterback through the middle?
18: Yeah, all our interior guys, you know, interior pass rush is a huge thing to me because, you know, if you can collapse the middle of the pocket, that's in the quarterback's lap. So, like, from, you know, playing quarterback, yes, edge rush is cool, but if it doesn't sync up with what's happening in front of him, he just steps up or steps out of it, and it's no big deal, right? They're versed at doing that, quarterbacks, right? Well, when you collapse the middle of the pocket, he can't go this way, so you kind of eliminate where he can step up to. So I thought our guys did a good job, and that'll always be an emphasis, obviously, affect the quarterback, right? A key philosophy of defense on pass downs. But when you can do it both from out here and really in here, I think that's a tool that we have to be able to execute and use to affect the passer.
17: Mike, I thought even without Hargrave, they did a good job interior-wise in stopping the run specifically. They were able to kind of push the – they won that side of the ball in the trenches. And whenever you can do that, Lucas Van Ness coming off the edge, who, like I said before, had a hell of a game, then you're going to have a lot of success and force them to become one-dimensional with a team that's not great offensively. But the fact that they were able to really kind of stymie Breece Hall and what they were able to do the first week versus the second week, I thought was a win when it comes to the defensive side of the football.
13: Gannon and LaFleur knew that the Jets were going to come with this power kind of team. First of all, they were missing a couple of the receivers due to injury in yesterday's game. And, yeah, like you say, look at Breece Hall and Wisconsin's Braylon Allen.
17: Yep.
13: Those guys held a, like, total 67 yards, where they were, you know, $1.50 last week. I mean, you saw what they wanted to do against the Titans, run the ball, tough on defense. That's Jets defense, man. They're going to be a problem for people. Will McDonald from Wisconsin, you know, from Tulsa. J.J. Anagbare, mentioned him. And how about that David Bailey, outside linebacker? That guy was in your backfield. That's their first-round pick from this year, that rookie. And Aaron Glenn said this morning, just about an hour ago, he talked about, after looking at the film, how the Packers stopped the Jets' run game.
19: Their interior guys, like, they were really good. And this interior pressure that they had, like, that was their bread and butter, you know, when it comes to stopping the run. And they made it hard, and we knew that. And I talked about that all week. At that point, man, we just got to do our best to try to have some other options when it comes to that. I thought our guys did. I thought we ran some perimeter runs. I thought Breece had a couple of runs in that. I thought Braylon broke one. That was one for the touchdown. I think it was a third and two. All right, we ran the ball, and we missed it. Got to a fourth and one. I think we were at the logo that time, and man, we were going to try to win the game. And listen, I do not regret that decision not one bit. You know, you just got to give hats off to those guys. They made a play. I think Van Ness actually crashed down and ended up closing the door. I think those other guys had stunt moves when they actually went outside, ended up taking the gaps away on that. You know, I got to give credit to those guys. Those guys did a pretty good job there.
17: Mike, the big argument in New York, I know, was the end of the clock in the last couple of minutes of that game. And Eric Glenn defended what he did. Not many people agreeing with it, but they kind of feel that he completely mismanaged the clock by not calling a timeout, trying to slow down the Packers on that fourth down play. And then, you know, I mean, I know the game didn't necessarily flip, but, I mean, he was really, really being ripped in New York.
13: I have a feeling the Jets' hothead owner, Woody Johnson, is going to be firing the analytics department for the New York Jets today, perhaps this afternoon. Two things, Bill. First of all, the Jets won the toss in the overtime. And all the coaches that I talked to this summer said, with the way the new rules are, if you win the toss, you defer. You know, you let the other team get out there first because you can respond. And you know what you have to respond with. That's just like supposed to be a normal now. And instead, Aaron Glenn, you know, said, we want the ball. Sort of like Matt Hasselbeck did about 20 years ago. Remember that one, how that worked out?
17: Right.
13: We want the ball, we're going to score. And, the, you know, Packers are able to hold them to that. And Lucas Van Ness coming up with a big play. And then about the mismanage of the clock. Now, I thought LaFleur did a brilliant job on how he kind of ran down that clock the last 2 seconds to try a Hail Mary at the end of the game, even though it was tied and they know we're going to overtime. That way you could keep the ball away. And Aaron, he's got a couple of these timeouts in his pocket, and he's just watching this game slip away. So Aaron Glenn was asked this morning, did the Jets mismanage the clock in the final 2 minutes of regulation?
20: Aaron, to revisit the last minute of regulation, looking back on it over the last 12 hours or so, is there anything you would have done differently in that last minute of the fourth quarter?
19: When it comes to...
20: Just the way the clock was managed in terms of letting all that time, because the receiver was tackled with like 1:02 left. And,
19: okay.
20: You know, they held it. Was there any thought to maybe trying to get the ball back there, you know, calling timeouts in your day after assessment?
19: Between me and our game management guys, our analytical guys, that we talked through those situations quite a bit. That situation actually came up in a number of our conversations of, man, when we have the punter at the logo, man, we don't want to put ourselves in a situation where we get our guys in a backed up situation. And I know that we're talking about, man, getting our offense going in that situation. But the thing is, they had two timeouts also. And if you put yourself in a backed up situation and things don't go as planned, I think you're giving the other team an opportunity to go down there and be able to make a play. So I just felt like that was the right decision to do at that point. We actually wanted to play for overtime when it came to that.
17: I don't know what the hell to make of that.
13: Yeah. Yes.
17: He said situation like five times, but I don't know what the hell that meant.
13: The New York guys are going to have so much fun with that.
17: Right?
13: On the radio,
17: I know, right?
13: In the newspapers and everything. For the Packers offensive line, buddy,
17: Oof.
13: I mean, third play of the game is Baco Belawali with the knee injury. It's the same knee that he had the patellar tendon surgery on in the offseason. They're carting him off. You got Aaron Banks out with a toe injury, not a knee. Bill, he was in street clothes when they opened up the locker, and then the guys still had their shoulder pads and jerseys on, which means he was out of the game. You know, maybe the x-ray found he's got a broken toe. All I know right now is it's a toe injury for your left guard. Then Jacob Monk had to be pulled. He had some kind of a stinger. Matt LaFleur is asked about, what were you doing? Is, you know, you're losing your guys in the offensive line, and you got a game this Thursday night against the Falcons.
21: There's a lot of things that we don't control, but we do control how we respond, and guys are going to have to step up, and that's just the way it is. We're going to have to do a great job coaching them up. I loved the fact that our guys that stepped into the game, whether it's Jagger, obviously Belton coming in and just competing and battling. As a matter of fact, there was a time we were down to four linemen. We were talking about having to put Tucker Kraft in at tackle when Monk was getting evaluated. So it just, I've never been a part of anything like that, but it does come up from time to time.
22: Monk,
21: I think he, I don't know if he got a stinger or something.
1: Interesting stuff. Let's do this. We got Mike Clemens on the air with us. 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
6: Jordan, down 17-7. 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
7: Just keep playing. The mindset for everybody in the locker room is take that one play at a time. We know there's still a lot of game left, a lot of plays to be had. And, the mindset is take it one play at a time and just keep fighting.

0: to the program on a Green and Gold Monday. Packers get a win. They knock off the New York Jets 2017 in overtime with a Trey Smack 26-yarder to end it. Mike Clemens joining us on the hotline. And, Mike, I mean, look, joyous locker room, all that kind of good stuff. It still was not a clean game by any stretch of the imagination. As a matter of fact, it was really ugly, and I don't feel much better today than I did yesterday. But at least the Packers were able to put up the 10 points at the end of the ball game rather than the opponent coming from behind and putting up the last 10 points to beat the Green Bay Packers.
1: Yeah, and this was a real gut punch, though, for the New York Jets, because here they are at home, and they're excited about the offseason moves that they've made, you know, and to have, you know, a veteran, mature quarterback like Geno Smith in there, who threw for 218 yards yesterday. And, you know, they had control of that game. They had control of that game for three quarters, and a 10-point lead going in into the rain. I mean, it was all in their favor. The Jets fans were really loud at MetLife, and Aaron Glenn, Geno was asked after the game, the quarterback, on blowing a 10-point lead in the fourth quarter to the Packers.
2: Yeah, we just got to close the game better. You know, I thought we had the lead, obviously, in the fourth quarter, as you said, and we had opportunities, you know, to close out the game, and we didn't capitalize on those. And so, you know, for us, it's always going to get back to the drawing board and find ways to get better.
3: When you have control of the game in the fourth quarter and you're really close to being 2-0, how difficult is that to emotionally?
2: You know, I'm not too emotional about anything. I understand that it's process oriented. That's the way I live my life. And so, you know, like I said, we'll look at the film and look at ways to get better from it. We had the game right in our hands, and we didn't finish. And so, to me, there's tons of room for improvement, but the time is now, and so we got to get it done.
4: AG has talked about competitive stamina. Obviously, overtime didn't go the way that you wanted it to. Do you think that you guys ran out of stamina? Do you think you ran out of steam?
2: Not at all. I can play another game if we needed to. We just didn't get it done.
0: Mike, and I appreciate that, but the bottom line is they just didn't look good either. I mean, the Packers kind of hung around in an ugly game, and we're still able to knock off the Jets. This, like you said, has to be a huge gut punch. I'll say this, if you want to take some positives from yesterday, like I mentioned, some of the overall team things, Lucas Van Ness played really well last weekend, played well again this weekend.
1: He's the guy everybody's talking about. You know, before I forget, let's insert in there that Jaden Reed, the receiver that went down with a neck injury, and, you know, I've seen this several times, you know, in my years. I think it's going to be one of these neck injuries. I just from what I saw, I have no idea what the details are. He gets hit. You feel that shock and the numbness go through the whole body. He flips over. He's able to flip over from face down onto his back. Then they came, and he's going through the spasms and loss of feeling, you know, throughout his body. They take him to the hospital. He spent the hospital last night in New Jersey. He's expected to come back this afternoon after being observation and more tests to see if there's any broken bones in that back and in the neck, et cetera, and see how he responds. He tweeted out about 6:30 last night, you know, doing much better, you know, better motion, to let the family, friends, and fans know that he's doing okay. So there's that situation. On defense, I think the only guy that got hurt was the defensive lineman, Anthony Campbell, the rookie. Mm-hmm. He had an ankle injury. But, yeah, this defense, man, Evan Williams, he had 10 tackles.
0: Yeah.
1: Cooper with 8. Keyshawn Nixon, a corner, was 7. Mm-hmm. Nyheer Franklin, did you see his leadership on the sideline?
0: Yes, he was the guy. The new guy is the one that grabbed everybody and got in their ass.
1: Yeah, and that's also why he was voted a team captain. How about Javon Bullard? I love the way that guy plays.
0: Let him
1: talk smack and all that. That's a stupid taunting rule.
0: Right.
1: Got. And even the rookie, Dennis Sutton, had 6 tackles in that game.
0: And Cisse is a hitter. I love the fact that he comes up and he hits from the backside. I love that.
1: Yes. Yeah, and Brandon Cisse had 5 tackles as well. I mean, these are crazy good defensive numbers, and maybe that's enough to get you through until offense figures out what they're going to do with offensive line, and it's probably going to be low scoring for now. So you asked Jordan Love, who's the star of the game? And he said, Lucas Van Ness, man.
5: Man, I thought he was flying around and making a lot of plays, especially at the end. He made some huge plays, obviously, some sacks, but he's flying all over the field. I think defense.

0: Hopkins got into the mix, and he came over and gathered everybody up.
1: Guy and I are. And Micah, you know, the leader that he is, he talked to the media yesterday about, look at my guy, Lucas Van Ness.
2: Between all of us, I think Luke is someone that people sleep on the most, and I don't know why. Like, you know, I think by the end of the season, if Luke stays healthy, I think the Packers will be, he'll probably be the favorite. That's how much confidence I have in him.
0: Yeah, I tell you, if Micah comes back and plays anywhere near a shell of himself, they got some bookends. I'm not jumping on totally the Lucas Van Ness bandwagon, but he has certainly proven that he's come back this year and played extremely good. And he has been a bright spot on that defense, without a doubt. And, I don't know what he did differently in this offseason, but he's taken it to heart, man.
1: Well, holding down Breece Hall and Wisconsin's Braden Allen to 67 total yards in rushing yesterday. Lucas Van Ness, 10 tackles. Credited with 1.5 sacks, pressure on the quarterback. He talked about, was asked, did you do anything differently for this game?
3: You know, I just came in today and, I was just focused on dominating. You know, we was coming into the week and we knew they was going to run the ball and it was going to be a rainy game and, what they were going to try to do in the line of scrimmage. So it's been a mentality all week. I came in with mentality. I was ready to play, throughout the week. I was getting off of protocol and just trying to find a way to get on that field. And I'm happy I was able to, but I had a lot of fun out there today.
0: Yeah, he looked like he was having fun. And he's, like I said, he's progressed. He's gotten better. He's kind of morphing into a little bit of a leader.
1: You interviewed him on the tailgate tour, right?
0: Last year, yeah. We sat down and had a conversation.
1: How did you find this kid?
0: I was really impressed. And I was really rooting for him, to be honest with you. I mean, probably the same way you feel about him. I thought he was humble. He knows he has a lot to prove. He knew there was a lot of pressure on him. But he kind of embraced it. And he didn't realize what people were saying about him when it came to high expectations. And first two games this year, obviously those expectations are being well received.
1: Well, I had a conversation with him toward the end of training camp because he's like always gone someplace. If he's not going to some meeting early, or if he's, for most of his career, can't say having to go in for treatments, right?
0: Right.
1: Get back on the field and everything. But, when you got Micah telling the media, here's the progress on my knee, here's where we think, and he goes, I think Lucas Van Ness is going to be the guy to look up to. This is Micah 2 months ago saying this.
0: Right.
1: We got to get behind this kid. And I went to Lucas, and I said, you need to talk more, man. We need to hear from you. You point over to Tucker Kraft. You need to be the guy like Tucker Kraft. Those are the two guys right now that this team is really being led by, right? Tucker Kraft on one side and Lucas Van Ness on the defense. And as we got into the conversation about it, at the end he said, I played for Iowa, for Kirk Ferentz. Players don't talk there. The coach does.
0: Mm-hmm.
1: Right. So I'm not used to banging my own drum. So I thought that was an interesting point. Now, meanwhile, Jordan Love, here's his offense. This team has got 26 penalties just two games into the season, and Jordan Love talked about how they got to get that fixed.
4: That's definitely an area we've got to improve on. That's 2 weeks. We've had a lot of penalties that just put us back. Those are things that stop drives, put you behind the sticks, obviously, and it's tough to overcome. So that's an area we've got to focus, clean up, figure out what's going on, especially on just pre-snap, alignment penalties, things like that. So definitely an area we've got to improve.
0: Mike, I'll tell you, it's a win. We can talk about all the positives, but I left feeling as bad this week about this team and their offensive performance as I did last week when they came out of Minneapolis.
1: Yeah, and I think I mentioned this Wednesday night on the Huddle Show with you, because I just sort of come from the locker room, but I was standing there and talking to one other senior writer, and we're looking around like, okay, who do we interview? And it's like, I need to talk to somebody on the offensive line. None of these guys want to talk, can talk, right, or in the room. And I started asking around some of the other guys, like, when's the last time you talked to the left tackle, Jordan Morgan? I don't know, a year?
0: Mm-hmm.
1: It's like, what's right. going on? So the only guy you can talk to is Tucker Kraft. And after the game, here's what his take was on this win in overtime.
5: Can't let a win mask our problems. We have to get back to talk more. We have to be aggressive. We have to look in the mirror and set a stage.

0: standard for ourselves as a team and as each individual.
1: I mean, that's it. Very blunt, very easy, and you kind of go and say, look, we stink, we know, we have to fix it, and now we wait and see how it gets fixed. Mike, we'll see, because it's a very short week. They have got a lot of injuries to work through right now, and there's going to be, I would assume, quite a few roster moves regarding the offensive line, right?
2: Long line in the training room. Good news is, with all those extensions they've done the last year, they've got more tables to get guys back and ready. I mean, I've heard some, you know, former players have had to tour through there and just rave. They can't believe the facilities and how they've improved. There's no waiting in line anymore. They're going to need it. They'll probably only do like a walkthrough tomorrow. We really won't get an update on some of these injuries from LaFleur until tomorrow afternoon. That's when he's going to talk. They're not even going to look at that tape. They started it with their Falcons prep probably Friday night after they sent the players home. Now they're full into coming out with that so they can present it to the players tomorrow, walk through it, rehearse it a little bit on Wednesday. Thankfully, they've got the home game tomorrow. Falcons are now 0-2. So, you know, and they got quarterback problems, so that's in the Packers' favor to get through this game Thursday night. But I'll have more for you guys tomorrow night after we talk to LaFleur, and we'll talk to all the coordinators, too, about what happened in New York and what they anticipate for Thursday night football.
1: Great stuff as always, Bud. We'll talk to you then, okay?
2: Thanks, Bill.
1: There you go. Good stuff, Michael. Appreciate it as always. And let's do this. We'll step out. We'll take a quick break. We'll come back and kind of wrap things up. This portion of the program brought to you by our friends at Buzzer Billy's. Going to be out there this week. As a matter of fact, on Pearl Street in La Crosse, Wisconsin, Buzzer Billy's downstairs, Starlight Lounge upstairs. Tremendous food at Buzzer Billy's. Looking forward to the Wisconsin beer cheese soup, among others. The poutine, the chicken quesadilla. I love that as well. But they have so many good dishes out there. And then Starlight Lounge with the craft cocktails upstairs. Both places under one roof on Pearl Street in La Crosse, Wisconsin. And I will see you out there when we come out for Oktoberfest this weekend. Stay tuned. More of the Bill Michaels Show is next.
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0: Welcome back to the program. As much of it as there is left, tomorrow we'll be back at it on a short week. A reminder, we're going to be at Home Field Pub and Grill all day on Thursday, 10 a.m. to 2 p.m. And then after the Packers game, after that culminates, we're going to be over at Home Field Pub and Social for the Green and Gold postgame show. Also, then on Friday, going to stop out and check out the tapping of the Golden Can. Grant, you guys are going to be at Flipside on Friday morning, right?
1: Correct. Flipside, we will start the show at 6. We'll be there until 10. I think the royal family's swinging through around 6:30 and we'll tap closer to 8 o'clock.
0: Okay, I was going to say, I don't know if I can make 6:30. But
1: you might not make 6:30, but if you could make 8, you will be there for the tapping.
0: Okay, well, I'll do everything I can to be there. And then from there, I head over to the Oktoberfest grounds and then kind of go from there. And there you have it. So then we got the show from 10 a.m. to 2 p.m. out at the Oktoberfest grounds in La Crosse coming up. So we got a busy week all over the state of Wisconsin from one side to the other. And that's going to do it for the day. We'll be back at it again tomorrow. Thanks to Mike Clemens. Thanks to James Lofton. Thanks to Eric Baranchek for joining us. Thanks to you for being here as well. And until we talk again 20 hours from now, we got a night off of any local sports. Tonight you got the Giants and the Rams, but at least we don't have the local sports this evening. But until we talk again 20 hours from now, time for us to go. Have a good

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1: Live from Chicago, Black and Abdallah, Reaction Monday to week two in the NFL. You hear that, Abdallah? That's a sigh of relief out of the city of Chicago this morning. We've got news on Caleb Williams. Tom Pelissero reporting that quarterback Caleb Williams avoided any major injury to his hamstring Sunday. Test confirmed today. He also writes, the team isn't even ruling him out for next Monday's game against the Eagles. Sources are telling The Ringer and Netflix Sports, Tom Pelissero. So that's the report. Caleb Williams goes down yesterday. The Bears lose to the Vikings. The Vikings and Brian Flores, we'll talk about that. What a great game that they played yesterday defensively. And the Bears' offense looked terrible, much like what Abdallah and I are used to for our entire lives, the way that they looked yesterday.
2: Yeah.
1: Vikings win 9-3, but the major story out of that game was the health and the concern around one of the brightest stars in the National Football League, Caleb Williams. And Tom Pelissero reporting moments ago that Caleb Williams avoided any major injury, and he might be back for Monday's game against the Eagles, Monday Night Football Week 3. So that's where we start today. Black and Abdallah here on Westwood One Sports.
3: Yeah, Pelissero follows up by saying Caleb Williams has dealt with a hamstring injury before and the rehab process is just getting started, but based on how it looked and sounded, and if you were watching the game or have heard the highlight, the scream that Caleb Williams let out, it looked like he popped his Achilles. The way he went down and pulled up lame and didn't even attempt to finish the play because it looked like he almost had a clear path. The way Caleb Williams runs and the way he's been going and lowering his shoulder and willing to take hits, it looked like he almost had a path to go in for a touchdown at that point, right? To further the play along. And at that point, when he just stopped running and you saw it and he went down and screamed and was like, had the towel over his face and was in tears and is pumping his fist and trying to rally the crowd, it looked like worst case scenario. The team goes and announces that it's a hamstring, and that's a sort of a sigh of relief. You know, it's not an Achilles. A hamstring could still be an extremely long injury, depending on the grade of hamstring injury.
1: Well, I mean, if you completely tear it, it could be...
3: It's over, right?
1: A year situation. Dak Prescott, he was out for the season with
3: exactly.
1: it.
3: Exactly. Yeah. It's over. But this situation right now, with him still being potentially available for Monday Night Football a week from tonight against the Eagles, that is easily the best case scenario possibly. And look, even if it doesn't work out in his favor and he has to miss a game, that's still
1: okay.
3: The best case scenario, the way that injury played out. Because when you pull up lame for a non-contact injury, the way that that looked and the way that that went down, like all of the bad things possible go through your head. And listen, Madden curse, you go back. You go back.
1: For one day, you go back in your hole.
3: You rest your pretty little head for one day, Madden curse.
1: Get out of here.
3: Get out of here.
1: For a second, this show was about to take a totally different turn, because the collective psyche of this program and the hopes and dreams of our fandom rely on Caleb Williams being the guy.
3: Well, I was going to rage quit the season. Are you kidding me?
1: I was ready yesterday to be like, man, we just went through this about 10 years ago with Derrick Rose. Yeah, I don't want to do this again.
3: The guy's about
1: to be the guy, and then it's not because he's injured. But, okay, so Pelissero's saying that he might even be back for week three, Monday Night Football against the Eagles. So we'll keep
3: you
1: updated.
3: We were
1: going to
3: turn into a heavy baseball postseason. How many
1: days? 1 week left. Here we go.
3: How many days until the NBA season starts? Let's start the countdown. But no, rest your pretty little heads because the Bears season is not over. And the star, because the NFL, trust me, the NFL wants Caleb Williams.
1: Oh, yeah.
3: And the NFL has done everything to promote Caleb Williams as the star this year.
1: We haven't even gotten to the nationally televised games. Like, that's coming up in week three. Like, the Bears are featured a lot on national TV because of Caleb Williams.
3: Yes.
1: And so we haven't even gotten to that point. So a collective sigh of relief here in Chicago. And shout out to all of our Chicago listeners. If you want to join the show today and talk about the Bears' loss to the Vikings, you're more than welcome to join us. 310-840-4910 and everyone else listening to the show around the country enjoying week two of the NFL. It's Black and Abdallah here on Westwood One Sports, the Westwood One Sports app, Sirius XM channel 260, and all of our great radio affiliates around the country. We're on the air until 3 Eastern, and you can always call or text the show at 310-840-4910. This was Ben Johnson after the game talking about Caleb Williams' injury.
2: Yeah, I just saw him a second ago. He's in good spirits, a team player. Actually happy. It's nothing with the knee. You know, that was my first inclination. But yeah, a hamstring could be pretty damaging as well. So we'll see how bad it is tomorrow, and you know, we'll go from there. But yeah, it's quickly you got to turn the page, and particularly when you're right there, we needed points desperately at that point, and you know, it's a shame.
1: So there you go, Ben Johnson yesterday, and it did seem that there were reports out of Chicago from the locker room that Caleb walked out of the locker room. He was walking through the locker room when the media was there. Usually, if a player has a devastating injury and the season's over type of thing, they disappear from the post-game locker room. You're not seen when the media is there, but the media members here in Chicago all saw Caleb yesterday. They said he was in good spirits. Ben Johnson said he was in good spirits. And from what Tom Pelissero was reporting about 10 minutes ago, Caleb Williams avoided any major injury to his hamstring on Sunday. Mm-hmm. Test confirmed today. So that's a new part of the report from Pelissero, that the test confirmed he avoided any major injury. And then Pelissero also writes, the team isn't even ruling him out for next Monday's game against the Eagles, sources tell The Ringer and Netflix. So there you go. Caleb Williams seems to have avoided a major injury. I do want to mention this, though. Yesterday's game, a part of the talk from week one in the NFL was this Bears offense scores 59 points. Can they do this every week? Can they set the record? Can they score all these points? Yesterday was an absolute slop fest here in Chicago.
3: It was the worst.
1: It rained essentially for 72 straight hours. You know, like the entire weekend was a wash here in the city of Chicago. If you're going to concerts,
3: tell me about it.
1: If you're trying to play golf, there was nothing done.
3: Tell me about it.
1: This weekend, both of us, we both were canceling events left and right because you couldn't be outside this weekend. And Soldier Field was a mess.
3: Yeah, it was a disaster.
1: And so yesterday's game, I do want to mention a couple things, because you score 59 one week and then you score 3 the next. I think people are quick to rush to judgment and say, oh, well, that what happened last week was a fluke. This offense isn't really as good as it is. A couple things. Brian Flores and the Vikings deserve all the credit in the world. They blitzed the crap out of the Chicago Bears yesterday, and the Bears didn't have answers. Mm-hmm. They also did a great job of stopping the run game. So the Bears took a long time to finally get the run game going. When the Bears finally got the run game going, DeAndre Swift fumbled the ball at the goal line. So, okay, so right there, 6 points, maybe 7, right? So you get the extra point, 7 points right there. Okay, so you score 10 on the day. I would also add there were two missed opportunities. Sam Roush, the new tight end, he had a terrible game for the Bears. He dropped the touchdown pass.
3: Awful.
1: And then the play that Caleb Williams got hurt on, chances are if Caleb stays upright, he barrels into the end zone.
3: Yeah.
1: So I think from the outside looking in, they only score 3 points, and wow, this team isn't as good as we thought. The Bears should have had at least 17 points yesterday. They drove the ball, and they were in the red zone. They didn't execute, and they're to blame. Tons of penalties. They look sloppy. It was on them. If Caleb Williams doesn't get hurt, though, I think they still win that game, and he scores that touchdown if he stays upright.
3: Not only that, after he left the game, Tyson Bagent was driving them down the field with a chance to win the game in the very last few minutes. It was what we've seen from this Bears team going back to last season, with a quarterback, this time a backup in Tyson Bagent, driving down the field with time left on the clock, because there was a coach in Ben Johnson using the timeouts effectively, giving them an amount of time left to drive down the field and giving them some semblance of taking shots in the end zone, and it just didn't work out. Tyson Bagent gets sacked, and that's the end of it. Now, on the other side, this is one of the worst defenses in the NFL. That being said,
1: They showed up yesterday.
3: Backup quarterback, yes. Carson Wentz, Yes.
4: They showed up.
3: He threw for 143 yards. They gave up 119 yards rushing. That being said, they only gave up three field goals. The Vikings didn't get in the end zone. This defense showed up. The offense lost the game. Ben Johnson had a horrible game in calling. He got outcoached by Brian Flores.
4: It might be the worst coach game he's had as a Bears coach.
3: Absolutely. He got outcoached by Brian Flores, and it's no secret why Brian Flores doesn't have a job in the NFL. He's suing the NFL. He has been for years. He's still in a lawsuit with the NFL. There needs to be an owner this offseason that is willing to take a chance on Brian Flores again and give him another head coaching job. There just has to be. He's too good.
4: He is too good. I wonder if the route, like, he deserves a job in the NFL, but I wonder if he should just take a top-level college job and just be done with the fact that the owners won't allow him to have a team of his own. So the next big gig that opens, USC, if there's a big time job,
3: having a good defense, okay?
4: I'm just saying, if there's a big time job that opens up,
3: but you're
4: Brian Flores should get it.
3: You're looking.
4: He's fantastic. He's so good.
3: In back-to-back weeks, they blitzed Jordan Love of the Packers last week 73% of the time. This week, they blitzed Caleb Williams 82% of the time. It would be the most amount of blitz. It's the most amount of blitz in over a decade in a game since 2013.
4: And the Bears had no answers for it.
3: The Bears had nothing. You couldn't do anything. And this is supposed to be outside of the left tackle, which was a mess yesterday for the Bears. Outside of the left tackle position, this is one of the best offensive lines in the NFL. They couldn't do anything to stop whatever Brian Flores, defensive coordinator for the Vikings, wanted to do. He was having his way with the Bears' offensive line. They couldn't do anything. Caleb Williams was running around for his life like it was his first year in the league with Matt Eberflus as his head coach and the worst offensive line in the league. It was awful. But they managed to keep it close despite him leaving the game early. Tyson Bagent had a chance at the end. The Bears still had a chance. Like you mentioned, there was Swift fumbled on the 1 yard line. They had a chance, but you lost the game in the division. You should have been able to win this game. I don't care if Caleb went out. There's no excuses. The Bears should have won this game. They let one slip away.
4: Yeah, they absolutely did. And shout out to the Vikings. Start the season 2-0 with two divisional wins with your backup quarterback. And Kyler Murray, the reports are suggesting he might be ready for week 3. So the Vikings are a real deal team. And we'll cover a bunch of them here as we go along here in the show today, because there's a few teams that look fantastic to start this season. A couple teams that we'll have to question whether or not their season's already over after 2 weeks. But that's the greatness of Reaction Monday after 2 weeks of the NFL. You can always call or text the show at 310-840-4910. So that's one side of the quarterbacks who are stars, who get injured yesterday, who we react to. The other side of that conversation, Dallas beats Washington 37-20, and Jaden Daniels gets hurt once again. And per Adam Schefter, the x-rays today showed no fracture of his dislocated left elbow. But boy, that was a disgusting looking injury, and you feel bad for him because once again, Jaden Daniels is going to be dealing with injuries throughout the season. Watching the game yesterday, I was amped to watch that game. You know, it was America's game of the week.
3: Mm.
4: Got Brady on the call saying weird stuff. I mean, it was awesome. It was fantastic. I couldn't wait for
5: it. Absolute piss missile up the sideline.
4: Yes. Thank you, Tom Brady.
3: And that was clean.
4: Yes.
3: That was one of the clean things he said.
4: And then when Jaden Daniels got hurt.
6: Oh no.
4: Excuse me, because you know what's funny about that? I'll give him this. Here's the credit to the broadcast and why I was okay with it, right? Like, I'm not like, okay, he slipped, whatever. It was a raw reaction.
3: I love it.
4: And he said exactly what I thought the moment I saw the same thing.
3: I love it.
4: And he clearly, because maybe people don't know, in the TV booth, what they're about to show to us sitting at home, Burkhart and Brady get to see it first.
3: Yeah.
4: And that's what Brady was reacting to, is he saw it on what was coming up on the screen. And that's...
6: Oh, excuse me.
4: And that's why he said it like that.
3: Yeah.
4: Before we could see it.
3: And he's a quarterback. He knows.
4: He knows, man. He knows. And once again, Washington, and we talked about it going into the weekend, you know, which team is going to be having a Monday where the sky is falling. And it's the Commanders today because Dallas stays, you know, they get the win at home, 37-20. And Jane Daniels is hurt. And the Commanders defense could not stop the Cowboys.
3: Yeah, and it's unfortunate because Jane Daniels, once again, his bird bones come to roost once again. Because his rookie year, he was great. They went to the NFC Championship game. But he was hurt, bumps, bruises, all that kind of stuff. Last year, because the knock on him was coming out of college was his frame. He's slight. He's thin. He's wired.
4: It was the concern, yes.
3: Is he going to be able to handle...
4: Takes big hits.
3: Taking big hits the way that he plays, the way he runs the football. Is he going to be able to take to withstand those big hits? His first year, he was able to. He got them to the NFC Championship games in his rookie year. That's great. His second year, couldn't do it. Misses a ton of the season. And now we're two games into the season... And he's already going to miss, 4 to 6 weeks with this injury? Because he can't stay healthy. The concerns from college to the pros are real for him. And when you have a guy that's as slight as he is, that has, I'm not saying he actually has bird bones, but he's got bird bones.
4: I think you're saying he is made of bird.
3: It seems like he has hollow bones like birds.
4: It
3: allows them to fly, Chris.
4: A lot of people are taking victory laps on the fact that Caleb Williams was carted off while having the ability to maybe be back in a week.
3: I don't think they're not taking victory laps. They're calling him soft and using much more colorful language than that.
4: Really?
3: By saying that. But to all those people, I'm looking right in the camera right now.
4: Who are you going after?
3: To all of those people.
4: What do you have to say to them?
3: To all of those people. Yeah? Huh? When was the last?
4: That's it?
3: I've been in the... yeah? What happens when you stub your toe?
4: Okay. All right.
3: What happens when you get a paper cut?
4: Yeah.
3: I've heard you scream to the bejesus.
4: I pulled a hangnail on my finger and I've got a little band-aid on today.
3: You got a little band-aid on your finger.
4: Man, it hurt too.
3: Yeah. I bet you screamed. I bet you did a little ooh.
4: Yeah,
3: ooh.
4: I did that.
3: Yeah. Yeah, but when you stub your toe in the middle of the night and you do a little and you do a little Brady, you give a little Brady sound. Yeah? Huh?
6: No one
3: calls you the words that you're calling Caleb Williams on Twitter.
4: Usually to me in the middle of the night, it's one of these.
5: Absolute piss missile up the
4: sidelines. You should run into the bathroom. I'm getting one of those done.
3: Okay, but when you get a paper cut and you scream and you do the no one says anything to you, but a guy might rip his hamstring off the bone and now all of a sudden you can gauge pain. Get out of here.
4: The latest news, Tom Pelissero, the injury is not as bad for Caleb Williams, and perhaps he might be available for week 3 against the Eagles on Monday Night Football. Black and Abdallah here on Westwood One Sports. Is the season already over for 3 contenders? The odds say yes. Could major changes be on the way? We'll explain that coming up next. The football season is heating up. And DraftKings is now live in all 50 states.
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0: It's a reaction Monday. 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

0: It's Reaction Monday on Westwood One Sports. Here's Black and Abdallah.
1: News from about 30 minutes ago in the NFL. Tom Pelissero reporting that Bears quarterback Caleb Williams avoided any major injury to his hamstring Sunday. Tests confirmed today. The team isn't even ruling him out for next Monday's game against the Eagles, sources tell The Ringer and Netflix. So that's Tom Pelissero about 30 minutes ago. A sigh of relief in Chicago per Pelissero, and I agree with that, as it looked pretty bad yesterday as the Vikings beat the Bears 9-3. And Abdallah, as we react to week two in the NFL, Reaction Monday here on the Black and Abdallah Show, is the season already over for three contenders? The odds say yes. Could major changes be on the way? You know, we joked about it heading into the weekend that if you start 0-2, there is a major chance that you miss the playoffs. It's about 90% miss rate. You start the season 0-2, you almost guarantee yourself you're not making the playoffs unless something crazy happens. There are three teams that had high expectations going into the season that have started the season 0-2. And one of them specifically probably have the two worst losses you could probably pin on a team. Maybe the entire season.
2: Yeah.
1: The way the Los Angeles Chargers have started this season, losing at home to both Arizona and the Las Vegas Raiders, two teams expected to be in the chase for the worst record in football. Boy, if you are the Chargers today, you have to be questioning Jim Harbaugh, the direction, new offensive coordinator, in the new offensive system with Mike McDaniel. How about Justin Herbert? Justin Herbert's one of those quarterbacks that has really avoided a lot of national outrage for his play. But he does seem like it's starting to bubble up a little bit where people are calling him out for not being as good as who we really thought he was.
2: Yeah. Real quick, Kirk Cousins, 253 yards, 3 touchdowns, 1 interception. Not bad for a backup, right, Chris?
1: Okay, well, we can still get into it. They should still be playing Mendoza, right, but that's a different conversation.
2: Not bad for a backup. Not bad for a backup.
1: Mendoza should be out there getting the reps.
2: I'd just like to say,
1: imagine if Mendoza was there. We'd be talking about the Raiders as a sneaky playoff team.
2: Where Adam was right.
1: No, I don't know. I don't know. You and your Fortune 500 companies, Mr. Chicago over here, think we're good. You ride the Metro once and you think you're from Chicago.
2: You can call or text the show 310-840-4910.
1: Did you know that Chicago has a lake?
2: Derek in Baltimore, always a great texter from the 443. I told y'all Justin Herbert was overrated. What's the excuse now?
1: There isn't.
2: I mean, I hate to say that his excuse is always that his offensive line is always hurt, but his offensive line is always hurt. Like, he's always missing offensive linemen, right? And maybe Justin Herbert just is bad. Like, I'm not saying he's bad. Is he overrated? 192 yards, 1 touchdown, 2 interceptions, 3 sacks. You get a brand new offensive coordinator. Is the season over just yet? I don't think so. It's tough when you're 0-2. It's definitely tough. Like you said, 90% miss rate. But at this point, you have to think Harbaugh is on the hot seat. I don't think they're actually going to fire Harbaugh at the end of the season. You're not moving on from Justin Herbert at the end of the season. But you can't think at this form of the Chargers is going to be able to win anything. I mean, the way that they are moving this offense, or the inability to get anything flowing on offense, and even more so, you just would think that a Jim Harbaugh run team, the way that this team is run, would be hard-nosed, tough on defense, running the football. I don't care who the offensive coordinator is, whether it's you, me, Mike McDaniel, anybody, hard-nosed, run-first, tough, like his Michigan teams, like his 49ers teams, whatever.
1: Smart football.
2: Exactly.
1: Smash-mouth football. Yeah.
2: They look like they're not ready for games. They look unprepared. They just don't look like what you expected when you got Harbaugh coming back from Michigan back to the NFL.
1: Well, he also, when he speaks, he sounds like he's like confused about things usually.
2: Yeah.
1: Let's take a listen. Jim Harbaugh after the Chargers lost yesterday.
3: Hey, I'm not the turd. No one in that locker room is the turd. Like the way we fought, And that's what it's going to take. We're going to have to fight our way out of this.
1: Okay, all right, there you go. Jim Harbaugh, there he is.
2: Okay.
1: I don't know, man. It's just not working.
2: Here's
1: I think a lot of it, though, has to do with the offensive line, the injuries they've had on the offensive line. And Justin Herbert, I think what is starting to prove out is that he is not someone who can multiply and make the team better just alone, right? Like, he's not Joe Burrow. He's not Josh Allen. He's not Patrick Mahomes. He's a quarterback that in the great setup and perfect situation, he can elevate to be a top 10 quarterback.
2: Mm-hmm.
1: But really, he's more somewhere between 10 and 15.
2: Yeah.
1: If everything around him sucks.
2: Could they be 0-7?
1: They could.
2: Because
1: did I not mention
2: that? No, you did.
1: Last week to you?
2: But we didn't think that they would lose.
1: That's why I said this was the must-win game of the weekend.
2: We didn't. Well, I think it still turned out to be the Commanders because now you lost your quarterback for the rest of, for a long time. But still, because it's still the NFL, anything can happen. I mean, look, the Browns won a game. Anything can happen. But now, as an 0-2 team and losing to two bad teams at home is the problem. You now, as the Chargers, have to go on the road to face the Bills. You have to go on the road to face the Seahawks. And then you get the Broncos at home, Chiefs on the road.
1: Yeah, great
2: Rams
1: teams,
2: on the road. I still think the Texans are, the defense is still decent. Look, if the Raiders defense and the Cardinals defense can give this team a problem, what do you think a half-assed Texans defense is going to do to this team?
1: Here's a great text, and you can always text the show at 310-840-4910 from the 707. Is Herbert this century's Drew Bledsoe? Bledsoe could play a little, but he never won anything.
2: Yeah, and Herbert can play. He's got the arm. He can still play.
1: It does feel like we crowned Herbert as like the next up and coming guy before he accomplished anything. I think that's the case. Black and Abdallah here on Westwood One Sports and the Westwood One Sports app. Two other teams who are now 0-2, who had expectations hanging into the season. The Texans lose again at home.
2: Mm-hmm.
1: Cincinnati 20, Houston 6, and Houston's offense looks terrible. CJ Stroud looks terrible. Took 4 sacks yesterday, only 6 points. What's going on with the Texans? Is this one of those? You supported the Texans coming into the season. You thought that they're... Didn't you have them in your Super Bowl?
2: Yeah, I have them in the Super Bowl. Yeah.
1: Talk to me about the Texans today.
2: Their defense,
1: what's going on here?
2: Their defense has not been able to be as dominant as it was before.
1: 20 points in today's NFL is
2: okay.
1: You should win football games by only giving up 20 points.
2: It's the offense's problem. I mean, Stroud threw for 350 yards yesterday. I don't know what to tell you. It looked like yesterday the problem was they couldn't get anything on the ground going, and it looks like adding Dexter Lawrence to Cincinnati's defensive line has been huge.
1: It worked.
2: You cannot run on the Bengals. And so, look, you're right. If you can hold a team to 17 points through three quarters, you should be able to find a way to compete offensively. And the Bengals have been able to bend and not break. And the Texans' offense yesterday, they were fine against the Bills. The offense was working against the Bills. For some reason, this week, maybe the Bengals' defense is the one defense that of the Bears, of the Cowboys, of the Bengals, those three defenses that tried to go through, hey, let's see if we can fix these defenses.
1: Yeah, in the offseason.
2: The Bengals is the one.
1: Yeah, the old fixer-upper deal.
2: Yeah, the Bengals is the one that the Property Brothers were able to fix. They're the ones that were able to fix it. They did it. Congratulations.
1: The other team, 0-2, who had expectations, Tampa Bay.
2: Mm-hmm.
1: Tampa Bay starts the season 0-2, and they lose to the Browns yesterday.
2: Yikes.
1: I mean, and what you know what? It's one of those things where midway through training camp, we pointed to Tampa Bay, and we said, the vibes are off. And then... Vita Vea signs,
2: mm-hmm.
1: Baker signs,
2: mm-hmm.
1: right? And you're like, okay, things might be okay. I don't know. You start 0-2 in that division when it clearly looks like the Saints are a good football team. And Carolina with a big win yesterday.
2: Yeah.
1: Do we write off Tampa Bay? Or
2: no.
1: Does Baker and the Bucs, do they still have time?
2: I don't think. I mean, look, you're looking at two teams that are 1-1 in that division and two teams that are 0-2. The only team that I can write off completely and cross off is the Falcons. That's the only one that I'm crossing off right now. I still think that when it comes down to it, that Baker could still come back and the Bucs could still win that division. I'm not worried about them. I didn't see anything in that game other than it's the NFL. Watson had some really good throws that looked like vintage Deshaun Watson. It was a weird game where you had that lightning delay with 2 minutes left in the game. I'm gonna say that it was just a fluke NFL. Just like when we went into the weekend and we were talking about the Saints and the Ravens game, and if the Saints did pull the upset, we both thought the Saints would compete, and if they mm-hmm. did pull off the upset, what would it tell you more? Would it say, oh, are the Ravens not as good as we thought? No. It would say that the Saints are going to be decent and have a chance to win the NFC South, and for the Ravens, it's just, hey, it's just the NFL, and sometimes teams sneak up on teams, and that's the NFL. It says to me more about the Saints. Same thing that I don't think the Bucs are out of it at 0-2 just because of the division. Now, if the Panthers and the Saints were 2-0 and the Bucs and the Falcons were 0-2, a little bit different. But because last week everybody was 0-1, I still think this division's up for grabs for anybody.
1: Black and Abdallah here on Westwood One Sports and the Westwood One Sports app. You can call or text the show at 310-840-4910. We do have more news out of Chicago. So the latest from Pelissero was that the injury to Caleb Williams was not as bad as it was as it looked yesterday, and maybe he'd only be out a week. If not, he might even be ready to go for Monday Night Football this upcoming week in week three. Chicago hosts Philadelphia. So that was Pelissero about 40 minutes ago. Adam Schefter has also added some context to this, as Ben Johnson was on his Coach's Show radio show in Chicago, the ESPN Chicago station, where Black and Abdallah were featured for 20 years before we jumped to Westwood One Sports, our good friends over there. So Ben Johnson was on his Coach's Show, and he said that Caleb Williams is more week to week with the hamstring injury. And Adam Schefter followed up that tweet by saying, Ben Johnson said that the expectation is that Caleb Williams, quote, will likely miss some time, end quote. So whatever that means, I think for fans of the NFL and Bears fans specifically, that is a way better outcome today than what many of us thought was the case yesterday when he was laying on the field at Soldier Field. I thought it would be at minimum 3 to 6 months. Worst case scenario, out for the season. Maybe we'll see you for training camp next year. And the fact that it could be week to week, and maybe by week four, he could be ready to go. Okay, that's great news out of Chicago today.
2: If he is back for week five against the Packers, that's fine. If he misses Monday Night Football against the Eagles, if he misses week four against the Jets, that's okay. If he's back against the Packers, that's the most important games within the division, within the conference. I understand the Eagles is a conference game. I get that, but that's saying he's going to be back within a week. I don't think, but judging by Ben Johnson's comments, that might not be possible.
1: 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How about Saturday night? Ole Miss wins a classic, but does Lane Kiffin somehow still look like a winner? We'll talk about that coming up next.
0: Westwood One. Monday Night Football on the Westwood One app. Giants at Rams. Could LA be the latest super team to fall flat? An 0-2 start would be devastating for Sean McVay and company. Westwood One Sports.
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0: It's Reaction Monday on Westwood One Sports. Here's Black and Abdallah.
1: That's right, hanging out with you after week two in the NFL. We've got a big Monday night football game you can listen to right here on Westwood One Sports tonight. Giants at Rams, 8:15 Eastern. Westwood One Sports as we wrap up week two in the NFL. And also the college football weekend, the big game on Saturday night. Ole Miss wins at home 32-24 over LSU. And all the drama going into the game with Lane Kiffin returning to Oxford, Mississippi. The scenes before the game were incredible. And that's what sets college football apart from the NFL. The NFL is the sport that we talk about the most and that we're all watching. But when you can see an atmosphere and the pageantry and the fan bases of a college town getting ready for a game to then root against someone so unlikable like Lane Kiffin on Saturday night, like that had all the makings to must see sports television. Like it was fantastic Saturday night.
2: Yeah, it was great. And the whole place was rocking. And like, I love when it comes down to the wire like that and it has to be a game deciding play and the place is shaking.
1: Yeah.
2: And you can tell
1: awesome,
2: the cameras
1: man.
2: Are shaking.
1: It was awesome.
2: And everyone's doing a great job of letting the atmosphere soak in. And you can just tell it's a huge moment. And like, everyone, Lane's animated. The players are animated. Like, everyone's, Pete Golding's animated on the side. Like,

0: Brady would be appreciative of some of those throws.
1: Absolute piss miss. Yeah, I mean,
0: Trinidad Chambliss was outstanding against LSU. 363 yards, two touchdowns. He also had a rushing touchdown. Chambliss was incredible on Saturday night.
2: He is currently your Heisman favorite at plus 290.
0: I figured.
2: Darian Mensah is plus 370. And then after that, it's Jeremiah Smith at plus 1050 and Kamario Taylor from Mississippi State at plus 1150.
0: Does Mensah have an incompletion yet? Did you watch that?
2: I don't think so.
0: He had four incompletions for the entire game.
2: It was nuts.
0: Against Wake Forest.
2: Yeah, that was on Friday night. Yeah.
0: Yeah,
2: well, when you're playing, like they have
0: Darian Mensah went 30 for 34, three touchdowns.
2: When you go to the bake shop to make your schedule, it's not surprising.
0: Well, I mean, come on. That's an ACC opponent. Wake Forest. That's an in-conference game. What are you talking about?
2: I stand by my statement.
0: Come on.
2: I mean, Miami looks good, but
0: you know, in regards to Saturday night, the atmosphere was fantastic. Take a listen to Lane Kiffin talking about the atmosphere at Ole Miss.
3: I think you walk into a storm, you know, like that's what happens a lot of times in these games. You see it all the time. We're going buzzsaw, you walk in, it's a build-up, you know. The stadium was full, you know, an hour early. So I guess I had to leave to get him to do that. So you're welcome.
0: Lane Kiffin, the ultimate villain. Taking credit. You're welcome. Dog, you lost.
2: Yeah, man. Like,
0: got your butt kicked.
2: Yeah. And it.
0: You're welcome.
2: Look, and this doesn't really happen for Ole Miss. Like, Ole Miss doesn't usually win these games unless...
0: Not traditionally.
2: ...you have Lane Kiffin there. Or you get... Like, okay, Pete Golding doesn't win these types of games. You know, like, this was
0: set up... Well, he does now.
2: I understand
0: that. This is his first opportunity.
2: Exactly.
0: Maybe his new nickname is Big Game Pete.
2: This was a marquee win for Ole Miss and Pete Golding. This was a marquee statement... Everybody, and look, Lane said it the leading up to it, all the pressure's on them. BS. No, it wasn't. The pressure was on you. All of the eyes were on you. You needed to go in and make the statement as the bigger school. LSU's the bigger school. LSU was higher ranked. You're the favorite on the road going in to hostile territory. The pressure was on you to make the process. You're the one that tried to get NFL players to come back to school to play. You're the one that's been messing around and with the courts and doing all this kind of stuff. You're the one that's been talking to the media and trying to play all these mind games with injury reports all week. You're the one that's doing that. And you're the one walking out with your tail between your legs, losing 32-24 to the job you just left.
0: I don't think Lane Kiffin walks anywhere with his tail between his legs.
2: Well, he certainly walks off the tarmac without a job every once in a while.
0: I mean, he fails up, man. It's what he does. You can always call or text the show, 310-840-4910. A text from the 843. It's our good friend Ryan in Myrtle Beach, always listening to the show. He texts the show. He says that the Kiffin interview on College Game Day Saturday morning was epic TV. That crowd was phenomenal. And yeah, that was cool. Kiffin on game day and then surrounded by all of those students in the Grove just booing and cheering against him. It was absolute scenes.
2: Yeah.
0: At Ole Miss over the weekend. Did you enjoy McAfee's Southern accent? Did you see that on College Game Day? That now he apparently speaks like he's from the South?
2: Yeah,
0: did you see
2: it's
0: that?
2: Like...
0: He got whatever bug that Brian Kelly got.
2: He got the Brian Kelly bug. He got that... didn't Madonna get a British accent for a while?
0: Isn't there a condition where, like... Aren't there stories of people...
2: Yeah,
0: that, like,
2: that's a mental condition, dude.
0: They like wake up one day and then they're speaking like Chinese, fluent Chinese.
2: That's a mental condition.
0: They've never studied it.
2: Yeah.
0: Maybe that's something that takes place down there.
2: No. I think that's
0: maybe
2: just...
0: It's your guy, the polarizing figure.
2: Whoa.
0: He's out there, man.
2: Easy with that. Them's fighting words.
0: He's out there. He's a polarizing figure.
2: He's
0: now he's Southern. Did you hear the Southern?
2: What a waste of Morgan Freeman.
0: Freeman knew ball.
2: Freeman knew ball. I couldn't hear him because someone was talking over him the whole time.
0: Well, I don't know if you're

0: aware of this, but at all times on ESPN television, McAfee needs to be yelling. That's the gimmick. He just yells into the mic.
1: Saban's going to slap him one day.
0: In a southern accent.
1: Like, legit, Saban is going to slap him one day.
0: It's Blackie Abdallah here on Westwood One Sports and the Westwood One Sports app. Yeah, I thought the game was great. Trinidad Chambliss was fantastic. And college football, week three. I mean, week four's got some great matchups as well. I think the takeaway is, like, one of those sleepy weekends outside of the LSU-Ole Miss game, there wasn't really a lot. There were no major upsets. Mm-hmm. There's a lot of kind of good games that took place on Saturday.
1: I mean, there was Texas A&M losing is a pretty big upset.
0: Okay.
1: There was the one. I was worried about Alabama for a little bit, and then they managed to, get the neck crack going and take it to Florida State. But Texas A&M, for what we talked about last week, is the teams having as much money as they do and pouring as much money in their roster. For Texas A&M to lose the way that they did to Kentucky, you can't have that.
0: Okay, you can't. At home. But I think the point there is Kentucky isn't Western Michigan.
1: No.
0: You know what I'm saying?
1: It's
0: so
1: not.
0: Like,
1: it's
0: so
1: not.
0: Kentucky SEC school in the conference, though, that's a part of being in the SEC. This wasn't A&M taking on Texas El Paso.
1: No.
0: Right? You're right. It's an upset. Based on the rankings, absolutely, as Kentucky won that game 31-21. You're right. Also, you were concerned for Florida State. You thought Florida State was going to keep it competitive against Bama.
1: Did you see the score at halftime?
0: I did see the score. I was like, that's fun.
1: Yeah.
0: Let's do that. Let's get down on that.
1: Okay.
0: Did you see USC almost choke away a game at Rutgers?
1: Yeah.
0: Rutgers?
1: Well, listen.
0: Of all teams?
1: Anytime a classic rivalry dating back to the black and white TV era of US, Big Ten era, anytime a team heads all the way east, you throw out the record books, man.
0: Yeah.
1: You rip up the record books. Rip them up.
0: Boy, that's something. You know, as we take inventory, Reaction Monday, week two in the NFL, you ever golf and you botch one off the first tee? What does someone say? Take a breakfast ball.
1: Have you golfed with me before?
0: I'm talking to those who are not you listening to the show.
1: I get breakfast, brunch, and lunch balls.
0: You ever take a mulligan off the first tee and maybe you look at your picks heading into the season and say, what team was my mulligan pick? We'll talk about that coming up next.
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0: 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Here's Black and Abdallah.
1: Live from Chicago, it's Black and Abdallah. And boy, what a beautiful day, Abdallah, it is. Reaction Monday to week two. Everything's coming up Black and Abdallah. I mean, that's what it is. I thought today we were going to have a show where we were down in the dumps. That our team lost a game, the Chicago Bears lost a game to the Vikings, where the offense looked like the offense we've supported for our entire lives. Turnovers, penalties, can't move the ball, can't get into the end zone. 3 points, and our quarterback's hurt.
2: That's just a Sunday, man.
1: But the latest news in the last hour from ESPN and also from Netflix and The Ringer, Pelissero, Adam Schefter, all the reports are that Caleb Williams avoided a major injury to the hamstring, that it may just be week to week, and that he could be back for week three, Monday Night Football, Chicago hosting Philadelphia.
2: So, and remember when we were just talking about Lane Kiffin and Ole Miss, and remember when Sam Leavitt was listed as doubtful, and Vegas said, I don't believe you.
1: Right, right.
2: Okay,
1: yeah,
2: and the line didn't move, okay? Yeah. So as soon as Caleb Williams went out and they posted the lines for the games, originally the look-ahead line at this game for Monday night a week from tonight had the Bears as a 1.5-point favorite in this game.
1: Against the Eagles.
2: Against the Eagles.
1: Eagles now, won a game yesterday at the end.
2: At the end.
1: Shout out Jalen Hurts finally getting a touchdown at the end.
2: Listen, people continue to disrespect Jalen Hurts. Don't do it. Also, Cam Ward looking good too.
1: Well, and our guy Carnell Tate.
2: Yeah,
1: Carnell Tate looking good. And we talked to him at the draft, and he was a nice guy.
2: He's a super nice guy.
1: Carnell Tate from Chicago. So
2: friend of the show.
1: That's our guy, Carnell Tate.
2: So after the 1 o'clock slate of games, the lines come out for the next week of games, and the Eagles are listed as a 3.5-point road favorite in Chicago. The news about Caleb Williams comes out. Pelissero says there's a chance he may play.
1: Yep.
2: Vegas says, I don't believe you.
1: And Ben Johnson was on local Chicago radio this morning, his coach's show, and he said that Caleb Williams is week to week with a hamstring injury.
2: Yeah.
1: He underwent the MRI this morning. Adam Schefter then also posted that Ben Johnson said the expectation is that Caleb Williams will, quote, will likely miss some time, end quote.
2: Mm-hmm.
1: So the way I would view it is that for football fans, for fans of the NFL, one of the most exciting players in the league, a player with so much hype, so much buildup coming into this season, I think it's a great outcome at this moment. If he has to be injured, and this is what it is, to be week to week after he was laying on the ground yesterday, where many of us in Chicago were seeing the images of Derrick Rose laying down on the baseline when he tore his knee up and then was never the same. You know, the worst case scenario was running through my mind that, like, we finally landed a quarterback. We've spent our entire lives hoping and wishing for a quarterback, and the quarterback gets hurt before it even starts.
2: Yeah.
1: But today, all right. That's not that bad. If the Bears have to go a couple of weeks without Caleb Williams, he'll be back before the end of October or maybe the start of October. That's fine. They can make do. Tyson Bagent's a decent backup quarterback. They can find a way. I don't think that they'll beat the Eagles.
2: Well,
1: and who knows how the following games go after that. But that's the best case scenario. And I think it's a good case scenario for the rest of the NFL because he's one of the most polarizing and players that has the most attention around the NFL, and to get a player that is that exciting box office material that he may be available sooner than later, I think that's a good thing.
2: I'm not saying that the game script is going to go exactly the same. Okay. Last year, this Bears team beat the Eagles. Caleb Williams had 150 yards passing, one touchdown, one interception. They ran the ball for 281 yards. They pushed the Eagles around. And remember, that was kind of the coming out party for the Bears, where everyone was like, oh, this offensive line is real. This team is real. This isn't just some fluky Ben Johnson first-year head coach bump. Like, this offense is real. This team is real. They have a legit shot of winning the division. This team is real. They beat the Eagles 24-15. And they scored 14 points in the fourth quarter, and they pushed them around. So I'm not saying it's going to go the same way, but last year they beat this Eagles team with, I would say they don't have as good of weapons. A.J. Brown is gone. Jalen Hurts put on a very good passing game yesterday. But it's been done before where you can run on the Eagles and win that way with a mediocre day from your quarterback, as long as you can run the ball effectively.
1: It's Black and Abdallah here on Westwood One Sports and the Westwood One Sports app. So we're reacting to week two in the NFL. That's the latest news as of right now. We don't have a timeline for Jaden Daniels, the other star quarterback that got hurt yesterday. Schefter did point out that there is not a fracture to the elbow. That was the news that came out this morning. X-rays today showed no fracture. So Dan Quinn spoke. He said that Daniels dislocated his left elbow. He'll undergo additional testing on Monday. That testing came through. The X-rays show no fracture. So we'll wait and find out how long Jaden Daniels will be out for the Commanders. Two-star quarterbacks going down yesterday, and it could really wreck a season if that's the case. So we'll see for the Commanders how long Daniels will be out, and we'll also see for the Bears how long Caleb Williams will be out. It's Black and Abdallah here on Westwood One Sports, the Westwood One Sports app, Sirius XM, Channel 260, all of our great radio affiliates around the country, on the air until 3 Eastern. You can always call or text the show at 310-840-4910. You know, it was just 2 short weeks ago, Abdallah, that we were here on the show, you, me, my, and Raj, we were predicting the NFL season, right? And, you know, we make our predictions, and then we roll through the first 2 weeks of the season. And I ask you guys, you know, if we were playing golf and we're at the first tee and we all botch it off the first tee, what do you say? Hey, take a breakfast ball. Take a mulligan. Yeah, go ahead. You know, the first one, it's okay. Take an extra swing.
2: Doesn't count.
1: No rush. Yeah, breakfast ball. If you guys look at your predictions for the upcoming season, after 2 weeks, would you guys take a mulligan on anything, or would you stand by your predictions today? Is there a team? Because there's a couple of teams that I think are a part of the conversation that we can look at. And we can start with my predictions and my thoughts and the couple of teams that I would call out immediately. And I think a lot of people are in my boat. I had the Chargers winning the West. Obviously, they start 0-2. That does not look good right now. But the Chargers at 0-2. You know, so do I look at the Chargers? I also have the Lions winning the North. I have the Chiefs missing the playoffs. And I have the 49ers missing the playoffs. So I ask you guys, when we look at our predictions 2 weeks ago for the NFL season, and we're taking breakfast balls off the first tee, if you can have a mulligan, how would you use your mulligan? Because I think for mine, I think those are all 4 worthy candidates. I don't trust the Lions defense. Mm-hmm. The Chargers start 0-2, and they've got 7 straight tough games ahead of them. I find it very hard to believe that the Chargers will find a way to win that good division. The Chiefs look like one of the best teams in football, and the 49ers look like one of the best teams in football, and I left both of them out of the playoffs.
2: Yeah, so I've replaced it. In our 55 days before the season started, I put in the Chargers, and I removed them when I saw their offensive line dropping like flies, and I put the Chiefs in as a wild card.
1: Smart
2: team.
1: Move by you. That's a very smart move.
2: As a wild card team. Okay. My problem is I have the Broncos winning the division, which could still happen. Look, the Chiefs are 2-0, the Broncos are 1-1, right? Like, that's, I'm not overreacting to that.
1: I've got the Broncos in the Super Bowl, and I'm not standing down.
2: I'm not going to overreact to that.
1: That's not a breakfast ball.
2: What I'm going to overreact to, I think, and I have the Texans in the Super Bowl.
1: Oh, you're going to use your breakfast ball in the Texans?
2: I might want to use that. I might want to use my breakfast ball in the Texans, and I might want to put the Bills or the Chiefs in the Super Bowl. One of those two.
1: Okay. All right.
2: Because I feel like we're staring at Bills Chiefs right in the face of an AFC Championship game once again. I also have the Lions in the to win the division, and I feel like in the NFC North. But again, the Vikings are 2-0. Every other team's 1-1. Like, after 2 weeks, are we going to be that surprised if the in two more weeks, would we be surprised if the Vikings are 2-2 and the Lions are 3-1 and the Bears are 2-2? And so again, like, I'm not worried about that prediction. The one, and I'm not, I'll tell you this, I'm still fine on the 49ers prediction. I don't care how they look. Every time they win, one other branch breaks off that tree. And eventually, that tree is going to be branchless. And Brock Purdy is going to be thrown to something to a tree with no arms. And nothing's going to be able to catch anything. Because they're losing players left and right. Because that substation keeps zapping guys. And yeah, they won the battle, but ultimately, they will lose the war.
1: Raj, when I'm looking at your picks for the preseason, you have two teams that have gotten off to an 0-2 start.
3: I do. I got Tampa. I had Tampa winning the NFC South, and I had Houston winning the AFC South. So those are probably the low-hanging fruit ones. I also had the 49ers out of the playoffs, and I'm looking at that Cowboys wild card pick. I had Cowboys Lions in the wild card, and I'm thinking, oh boy, there might be the 49ers winning the West and the Rams push to that. I am feeling a little queasy about my Chicago Bears in the Super Bowl as Caleb Williams got injured yesterday. But now that we know it's a Paul Pierce situation, I'm going to hold firm as well.
1: Oh, no, Raj.
2: Are you saying he had to poop?
1: No, Raj, don't do that.
2: You saying he had to poop?
1: Oh, no, don't do that.
3: I'm going to hold firm on that one. And I was feeling queasy about my Broncos pick after that this past Monday. But I remembered Sean Payton teams are notoriously slow starters. So I'm not going to overly pick on that one.
2: See,
3: so I'll use my breakfast ball. And actually, I'm not worried on the Texans, even though they're 0-2. Because I don't think that division is very good. So I'm not going to overly
2: panic. That's how I feel about the Bucks, though, too.
3: Yeah, gosh, you're right. Like, who are we scared of running away with the NFC South? I don't know, New Orleans. Actually, Chris Black's New Orleans Saints
2: came
3: into Baltimore yesterday and get a win.
1: Dude.
3: Actually, you know what? If I can undo
1: after
3: something.
1: After seeing that win.
3: I'm undoing the Patriots in the AFC title game. I had the Patriots in the AFC title game. That's not going to happen.
2: That's fair.
3: They're not getting past Buffalo, Kansas City, amongst all the other good Cincinnati. Like they're not better than all of them. So I'll use mine on the Patriots.
1: I love
3: the AFC title game.
1: So the Patriots, that's Raj's breakfast ball, his mulligan. You can call or text the show, 310-840-4910. What's your breakfast ball for the NFL season? 2 weeks
2: what
1: in. What's the pick you made going into this season where now you're correcting? Redo. Take a second ball off the first tee.
2: Reserve my right to change my breakfast ball tomorrow when the Rams come in with 0-2.
1: Listen, man, it's your scorecard. You can take as many mulligans as you want. We're not playing for money. You can take as many mullies as you want, my man.
2: Because like there is a chance.
3: And Chris Black's New York Football Giants are 2-0 after beating the Rams. He is going to come in with a John Harbaugh starter jacket, unlike anything we've ever seen.
2: Well, look, you've got no Myles Garrett. Puka Nacua is questionable for tonight. Like, that's a real questionable. That's a capital Q on that questionable for tonight's game. Aaron Donald is going to play. That's what he's told everybody, is that he's going to play. So this is a big game.
1: I feel like my selection for the breakfast ball would be, it's like a combo platter because it's a miss on two teams.
2: Mm-hmm.
1: So like it's one of those misses.
3: Appetizer sampler. He's just going to mix like some mozzarella sticks with some wings.
1: Clearly, Raj, right? Like it's the miss on the Chargers, but also I don't have Kansas City in the playoffs. So if I just swap those two, Kansas City in the playoffs winning the division, Chargers out. That would be, I think I'm good with everything else. I'm cool with riding to see if Detroit figures it out. The 49ers have such a tough division that just looking at the teams, like, who am I kicking out? I think Philly can still make the playoffs. I think Seattle makes the playoffs. And Raj, I agree with you. I think Chicago will be okay. I'm not out that Chicago's season's over yet. So for the 49ers to get them in, I don't have a team to remove. You see what I'm saying? But if I remove the Chargers, I would easily just slide Kansas City in there.
3: Bears, what's the line of demarcation of how many games Caleb can miss before we do panic and take them out? Because, Chris, you and I have them going far. Like, is it two games? Is it, like, if it crosses to three?
2: If he's back for the Packers game, they're fine.
1: No, I think with Caleb Williams in the Chicago Bears, if they can stay afloat to the start of November, I think they could be okay.
2: Okay. Bajent's not winning that many games.
1: But that here's why I say this. Those games, that would be the next five games. Two of those opponents, you should be able to beat with a backup quarterback, the Jets and the Falcons.
2: Not with this defense.
1: Falcons, Jets. So if you just stay afloat, I think he got a chance. But I think he'll be back before then, Raj.
2: I think the latest he's back is against the Packers in 3 weeks. That's the latest he's back.
1: Yeah, I mean, hey, that could be possible. So there you go. Breakfast balls. We're serving up breakfast balls.
2: Texans out of the AFC championship. I'm sorry, Texans.
3: 2 weeks?
2: Sorry, Texans.
3: Already undoing it.
1: It's Blocking Abdallah here on Westwood One Sports and the Westwood One Sports app. You can always call or text the show, 310-840-4910. We go to Paulie in Chicago. You're on with Blocking Abdallah. What's up, Paulie?
4: Hey, guys. Great show. Congrats on the new show.
1: Thank you, man. Thanks for finding us over here. Paulie! We appreciate you. Long time, my man.
4: I listen to you on delay, so I don't have to listen to the ads, I'll be honest. But I had to call in because of what happened with the Bears game yesterday. These algorithms, they can't account for weather, which always makes me laugh about baseball stats, because you can't account for weather, and it really makes a big difference in baseball. But as far as for yesterday, with Ben's offense being detail-oriented, I mean, it's easy to be thrown off, and Flores knew that, and that's why, and he's an elbow guy himself, and that's why he blitzed as much as he did, just throw off their timing, and everybody's timing was off. They weren't ready to play in that weather. I'm not a big weather guy. I know it's the same for both teams, but Ben's guys are like robots, and the robots were not programmed for bad weather. I think he'll fix that in the future, and they'll win by 50 when they go to Minnesota the next time, and they play indoors there, but that's just what happened yesterday. Our algo in the middle of the week, and we're writing events now for Polly and Kelsey, just said that Ben... that an algo writer, anything in precision like that, and our coders aren't even sports guys. They just said, look, Ben's algos aren't going to work. They're not going to work in the rain.
1: Right, and they're not going to work against the blitz like that. Thank you, Paulie. Great to talk to you over here. And call again, okay, my man?
4: Sure will. Take care, you guys.
1: There he is, Paul in Chicago. We go to Greg in Michigan. I'm with Black and Abdallah. What's up, Greg?
5: Hey, you guys. Boom shakalaka, Mr. Positive. Thanks for taking my call.
1: Positive. Yes. Hello, sir.
5: Hey, you guys. Hey, don't tell anybody, but my birthday's Wednesday. I'm getting old. Let me
2: tell
5: you, I'm
2: falling apart. Happy birthday.
5: Thank you. I got to tell you, I'm a little bit nervous. I echo the sentiments of the gentleman that just was on. You know, when you play in the cold and you have a hamstring injury like Caleb has, the differential between the quadriceps and the bicep femoris, he's going to be stiff. And I'm just so worried. I wish he did not play in the cold, because you need that warmth and you need that blood flow to heal that injury. He's going to be stiff. And I don't want to be, you know, Mr. Negative, but just trying to be real here. But I got to tell you, do you guys think it changes the dynamic in the NFC North by this happening? Do you think Minnesota... or do you still think maybe the Lions still have a chance? Because the Lions' defense is just not there, you guys. The secondary, we have to score 40 points. We really do. And I got to tell you, we're going to have problems here in Detroit.
1: Thank you, Mr. Positive. Thank you for the phone call. We'll answer your question. Thanks for the call. We'll talk to you soon.
5: You betcha. Bye.
1: There he is, boom shakalaka, Black and Abdallah here on Westwood One Sports. I don't think anything from the NFC North yesterday changes the outcome of this season. If Caleb Williams isn't missing extended time, I think everything is still exactly how it could still play out. I think Detroit could still win the division. Yeah. Their defense is suspect. The Bears' offense will figure it out. You got to give credit to Minnesota. Maybe Minnesota is the team that people slept on. Maybe they are really that good. And quarterback is the one position that they don't really need, and they still find a way to win every single year.
2: I think the people that were automatically putting in the NFC West as the best division in the NFL are seeing just how wrong they are.
1: I'd say Green Bay struggling with the Jets was something, which I told you about going into the weekend.
2: Hey,
1: watch out. The Jets would be frisky at home.
2: Green Bay has got a lot of problems they got to figure out, for sure.
1: It's Black and Abdallah here on Westwood One Sports. Who will be missed more, Caleb Williams or Jaden Daniels? We'll tackle that in one-on-one with Raj coming up next. The football season is heating up, and DraftKings is now live in all 50 states.
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0: It sure feels like the Chiefs are back after KC beat Indy. Andy Reid's crew is 2-0. Sorry, other teams. It looks like the Chiefs weren't done. 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Westwood One Sports.
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0: It's Reaction Monday on Westwood One Sports. 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
1: Live from Chicago, Black and Abdallah hanging out with you. Now it's time to go on out to parts unknown, Colorado, where we find Raj Sharon.
2: And the next question comes from the line of Raj Sharon with Westwood One. Please proceed.
1: Please proceed on a Monday. It's time to play one-on-one with Raj. What's up, Raj?
3: What's up, fellas? Happy Reaction Monday. We're going to start in the big news, which was the two quarterback injuries yesterday. Now, I want to clarify with the question because we don't know the time that these two guys are going to be out. We know Caleb Williams is going to miss some time because we heard that from Ben Johnson. And it's pretty obvious that Jaden Daniels is going to miss some time. But we don't know if this is like season or... So I want you to remove that from your mind, okay? I'm like a judge telling somebody something was struck. Take the time out because one guy might be out 3 weeks, one guy might be out the season. Obviously, that changes the discussion. So let's just pretend, hypothetically, we know they're going to be out the same amount of time. Who will miss their quarterback more? Will it be the Bears without Caleb Williams, or will it be the Commanders without Jaden Daniels, Abdallah?
4: It is the Commanders without Jaden Daniels because Marcus Mariota is bad.
5: Oh,
4: he's not. I mean, look at their season last year.
1: I think Raj and I both thought you were going to say something else.
5: I did.
4: He's bad. He's
1: made us laugh.
4: Look, Tyson Bagent was being talked about. It was ridiculous, but of like, should the Bears trade Tyson Bagent, or should teams try to get Tyson? Because like, he's a good backup. He's a really good backup, and I trust Ben Johnson to get the team get Tyson Bagent ready, especially with an extra day to at least compete with the Eagles. And if he's got to compete with the Jets for a game, that's fine too. But look at Mariota's games last year and when he was in there. Let's see. I'll count the losses. Well, Five losses.
1: He had two wins.
4: Two wins and five losses.
1: Yeah, two and five.
4: Hold on. Six losses.
3: Isn't that most NFL backups, though?
1: Yep.
4: Yeah, but I would say But Bagent is more mobile. He can run, and he's got a gun of an arm, too. I would trust Bagent more than Mariota, for sure.
1: Did he forget to bring it to the game yesterday?
4: Yeah, well, everybody did. Everyone forgot to bring their...
5: It looked a little wet. A little noodly.
4: I'm not going to...
5: A little noodle arm.
4: I'm not going to make the
3: yesterday
4: Chicago
3: yesterday at our group
4: everybody.
3: Text, I text... Yeah, I'm like, Black, you at the game in Chicago? And he's like, no, it's miserable out. And I'm like,
4: no.
3: I'm watching. That's what I was going to ask you. How bad is it outside?
1: Raj, it was one of those steady rains the entire day. There were no like big storms that rolled through.
4: There wasn't a thunderstorm.
1: There were no high winds. It was just steady rain all day. One of those days where the dog, when you say, hey, you want to go out for a walk, and he looks at you and he says without speaking words, go blank yourself. I'm not going outside today. It was one of those days.
4: Yeah, it was bad
1: here in Chicago. To answer your question, Raj, I'm going to say Washington. And the reason being, Abdallah laid it out, they lost six games with Mariota as a starter last year. Him starting, he won two. For most backups, that's how your season's going to go if your backup quarterback's in there. Here's why I'm going to say Washington. I think the Chicago Bears are a better football team from top to bottom. So even if Mariota plays better than Bagent as a backup, I think the Bears can withstand a little of this. I think there's concerns with the defense, with the Commanders, and then obviously their offense as well now. Mm-hmm. So I think some of the hype and some of the conversation about Washington hanging into the season, I don't think they really improved that much. I think Chicago still has a chance to kind of stay afloat.
3: Well, we may get a real opportunity to see the true genius of Ben Johnson, how he can keep this going without his quarterback and adapt his game plan. Speaking of quarterbacks, this question would have been laughable a few years ago. Potentially an all-time bust against a guy a lot of people thought was the next great quarterback in the league. But oh my, how things have changed. Bleck, the better quarterback from the 2023 draft today is Bryce Young or C.J. Stroud?
1: I've been on this for a while, Raj. It's Bryce Young. He's the better quarterback. He's small in stature, but he can pass down the field. He has better vision. He knows what to do with the football, and he has the production to back it up. And I am very concerned about CJ Stroud if I am a Houston Texans fan today.
4: If I'm a Houston Texans fan, I would be more concerned that if CJ Stroud didn't run for 29 yards yesterday, they had 31 rushing yards yesterday. 31 rushing yards by non-quarterbacks.
1: Yeah.
4: What are we doing? That's what you're doing. That's what you're telling
1: what
4: me.
1: What are
4: that
1: we doing?
4: That Dexter Lawrence is
1: the deal.
4: Just because Dexter
1: what
4: Lawrence
1: are we doing?
4: Was added to Cincinnati because they acquired Dexter Lawrence.
6: What are we doing? What's going on?
4: That's what happened. I mean, CJ Stroud threw for 350 yards yesterday. Right. I understand he didn't throw for any touchdowns, but
1: I'm good.
4: You're telling me that
1: Bryce Young, man,
4: that he's the reason? No. I'm not saying you're wrong.
1: As an Alabama fan, I would take Bryce Young.
4: I'm not saying that you're wrong, Roll Tide. I'm not saying that you're wrong. But the fact of the matter is, he's not the reason that they lost yesterday. Okay? They can't run the ball.
1: Well, guess what, champ? He's the reason they've lost a lot of games
4: recently. I understand that. Oh, yeah? Because the Panthers have done so much winning because of Bryce Young.
1: Playoff team last year.
4: The guy that was by default.
1: They hosted the Rams.
4: By default.
1: Division winner.
4: The guy that was benched halfway through a season because he couldn't handle
1: it. But guess what? He rose from the ashes.
4: Oh, okay.
1: He was able to pick it up.
7: Is that a testament?
4: You know why?
7: We have the Baker Mayfield stories, the Sam Darnold, but those guys had to leave and go somewhere else. This kid was written off, benched, bust.
4: Yeah.
7: That deserves
4: all
7: some credit.
4: All it took was a couple of weeks of benching.
7: And turned it around.
4: Yeah.
7: All right.
4: That's what happens when you're coached by Nick Saban.
1: Josh Graham is with me as well.
4: I agree with you.
1: Little instant Graham right here on the Black and Abdallah show.
4: I agree with you.
1: He agrees with Black. Yeah. Instant Graham.
4: Yeah,
1: take that.
4: He's biased. He's in Carolina.
1: Take that.
4: That would be like you giving a take about Caleb Williams. We know you're biased.
1: I never give takes about Caleb
4: you're
1: Williams.
4: You're painted blue right now and
7: Abdallah
4: orange.
7: Abdallah was the one who got called out like a few weeks ago, and now he's throwing it on Black.
1: Oh, yeah. All well, right, he's a homer. Yep.
7: Wow. The 0-2 team, we know the numbers. It's basically, you got like a 90% chance you're not making the playoffs. The 0-2 team with the best chance to turn it around and make the playoffs are the Colts, the Chargers, Abdallah's Texans, or the Bucks. Abdallah.
4: It is still the Bucks by default of the division. Because the division is still, I don't care who the Saints are, it's still a team that is 1-1. The Panthers are still 1-1. And the Bucks, all these teams could be 1-2 by next week. By the end of next week, we could be sitting here. All of these teams could be 1-2.
1: There's a lot of things that could be happening by next week.
4: Yes,
1: I agree.
4: And, yeah.
1: I agree.
4: Yeah. Good for you. My point is...
1: Good for you!
4: You can make your point after I'm done making my point.
1: When you release the floor?
4: Yeah.
1: Floor is Mr. Abdallah's right now.
4: And that's why I'm saying it's the Bucks by default of the division, because the division and Chris's Carolina Panthers still is the worst in the NFL, and that's why no one cares about it, because they just get invited to the playoffs because they have to. It's like every MLB team has to have an all-star for some reason.
1: Standing invitation.
4: Yeah, it's ridiculous. So, it's still the Bucks. Chris?
1: Oh, okay, you've released your time. Thank you, Senator. I will say...
4: And furthermore, I would like to say it's still the Bucks because they still have the best quarterback out of anybody in that division. And maybe of all the teams that you mentioned.
1: You done?
4: And one more thing on Daniel. Yeah, go ahead.
1: My answer... I'm not disagreeing with your... take on how to figure it out, because you're right. The NFC South, the weakest of the options. I'm going to go with Houston, though, because I think they're the best team. So usually they right the wrongs, right? Like, that defense is going to be good. You gave up 20 points at home to Cincinnati. Cincinnati has a great offense. Mm-hmm. That's not something to really worry about. And you got beat two games at home against maybe... two of the three teams are better than you in the conference. Like, there is a real possibility. You mentioned, you know, okay, a week 2 weeks from now, we could look back and teams could be 2-2. We could look back in 6 weeks and say the Houston Texans dropped the first two to two other really good teams, but they're one of the best teams in football too.
4: Oh, look, their schedule moving forward is pretty.
1: So I'm gonna go Texans because I think the Texans are the best team of the group.
4: Mm-hmm.
1: Raj?
3: All right, guys. The most surprising winner yesterday was Tyler Shuck and Chris Bleck's New Orleans Saints going into Baltimore and beating the Ravens. The Las Vegas Raiders going into L.A., which is kind of silly because there was like more Raiders fans there than Chargers fans. But still, they always went on the road,
1: yep,
3: and they won, and they beat the Chargers, and the Raiders are now 2-0. Or the big fan guy, Deshaun Watson, taking Cleveland into Tampa and beating a desperate Bucs team. What's the biggest surprise winning team from yesterday, Chris Bleck?
8: Big community guy, big city guy, big fan guy.
1: Yeah, big fan guy.
9: I was just trying to get a sweet haircut.
1: Yeah, Todd Monken, and I don't know if you guys heard Monken after the game at the podium.
9: Browns are going to Browns that. Okay? So the guys took that to heart.
3: That's awesome.
9: Thank you.
3: Did you guys see the
1: thank
3: video?
1: Thank you. They, thank you.
3: High-fiving the Browns fans who stayed in the rain. And they weren't like gentle high-fives. They were those high-fives that like sting the hand.
1: Yeah.
3: Like he was fired up to win that game.
1: Hot ones.
3: Our guy
1: was giving
3: Monken
1: out hot ones. I'm going to say the Saints because I had a vibe with them that I thought that they were going to be frisky. I didn't think that they could go on the road and beat the Ravens.
4: Mm-hmm.
1: The Ravens are good. Mm-hmm. So the most impressive winner yesterday to me, Saints going to Baltimore and winning that game.
4: I'm trying to look and see what the spreads were for all of these. I think it was...
1: It was 8.5.
4: It was 8.5 for the Saints, and it was 8.5 for Cleveland, too. And the Browns were 6.5. So it was either the Saints or the Raiders were 6.5. So I'm going to say... I still think it's the Saints. I think you're right. It's the Saints. Because I think we thought they could be competitive. And we know that the Chargers have their offensive line issues and health of their receivers and everything like that. But I think that we thought that the Saints could be competitive, but not actually like,
1: Exactly.
4: They actually won that game on the road. Like, that's a really good win. So, yeah, I agree with you. It's the Saints.
1: Raj.
3: All right, guys. And in the NFC West, with the 49ers and Seahawks now both 2-0 and kind of a dominant 2-0, both of them. Tonight is or is not a week 2 must win for Sean McVay, Aaron Donald, and the Los Angeles Super Rams. What do you have to say about that one, Abdallah?
4: It is, but.
1: It is, but.
4: But I don't think it's a must win for the division. Or it's must win for that. It's must win because the 49ers went out yesterday and beat the Dolphins 35-13. And they have now passed the sleep vibes test of we came back and a week later played a game and our methods so far have worked.
1: Yep.
4: We beat the crap out of you in Australia 11 days ago.
1: They look great.
4: Came back, played a game 10 days later, and looked great again and have had no issues. Whereas you showed up the day before, looked like you woke up 3 hours later after being out the night before, and everybody...
1: Oh, who hasn't done that?
4: I mean...
1: Still got to get to work.
4: Still got to get to work and play, but they didn't. And then now you had 11 days. And the reason you did all this is because you thought body clock wouldn't be the issue, but clearly it was. And because you didn't want to have the tired legs coming back over to the United States. Well, this is the game. This is the game. So if you look sluggish, if you allow the Giants to push you around and you lose this game, not it looks like you've lost twice at this point.
1: Okay, I'm going to make the answer easy for you, Raj. The answer is no. I don't think that an 0-2 hole for the Rams is a problem. I do want to take at least 4.5 seconds here on national radio for us to give a collective helmet sticker to the Seattle Seahawks.
4: Mm-hmm.
1: Are we sure that Seattle isn't the best team in the NFL? 31-7 against Arizona with their backup quarterback. We're all just sleeping on the Seahawks.
4: It's Arizona.
1: Are we? Should we give them 8 seconds? 12 seconds?
3: I think like midway through the second, it was still kind of like close. Maybe it was like 7-7 for
1: Seattle.
3: A while.
1: And I'm like, okay. And then boom, they just exploded. Champs, yeah. Man. 2-0. They look great.
3: Mm-hmm.
1: So there you go. There's the 12 seconds for our friends in Seattle. Because that team might be the best team in the NFL.
3: That does it for one-on-one.
1: And Abdallah's like clapping very quietly here
4: them
1: in the
4: like
1: studio.
4: This is for the best talking.
3: It's no respect for slinging Sammy and
1: I know.
3: The darling
1: I know.
3: Drew.
1: There it is. Thank you, Raj.
3: Thank you, fellas.
1: There you go. One-on-one with Raj
3: Happy
1: here on Black and Abdallah. 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Arguably, one of the most impressive teams that showed up in week 1 showed problems in week 2. Can they clean it up? We'll take a look at that next.
0: It's a Reaction Monday. Week 2 is nearly in the books, and now comes the fallout. The biggest stories, the biggest surprises. On your home for the NFL, Westwood One Sports.
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0: 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Here's Black and Abdallah.
1: After week one, Baltimore had one of the more impressive wins to start the season. It's week two, Reaction Monday here on Westwood One Sports. Black and Abdallah. Yesterday, the Ravens lose to the Saints at home, coming off that big win against Indy in week one. So when we look at this game and we take inventory of what we saw yesterday around the National Football League and the fact that the Saints win a game 24-17 over the Ravens, is the takeaway, geez, the Ravens actually, maybe they didn't look as good as we thought they did in week one? Or do we say the Saints are a team that will be competitive this season? They are somewhat for real. I'm not saying Super Bowl contending team, but young team with a young quarterback in Tyler Shuck, young head coach Kellen Moore, and they're moving in the right direction. They get a big road win against the Ravens. Who does this say more of, Ravens or Saints?
2: I think this is more about the Saints. I think that when you look at their, you know, win or their loss, I guess, technically, their loss last week.
1: Technically, they lost.
2: Well, look, you take a team to overtime and you miss the, you go for two. They should not have gone for the tie. You're on the road. You've got momentum. You do that, because what's going to happen is exactly what happened yesterday, is that Patrick Mahomes got the ball back, marched down the field, kicked the field goal, game over, end of game. And that's exactly what was going to happen to the Saints against the Lions. So you lose that game, but you're competitive in that game. Okay. You come away with a chance to win the game. Okay. Yesterday, late in the game, is when you rally, you know, you put up 15 points in the fourth quarter, you rally, all that good stuff. We go back to what we saw last season from Tyler Shuck and the Saints.
1: Yeah.
2: Young teams finding ways to win football games. And to me, this is a team that could go, you predicted them to go from worst to first. This is a good job coaching. This is Tyler Shuck coming into his own, taking command of the football team. And I think this is says less about the Ravens, more about the Saints as a team that is going to not be an easy win for anybody, and a team that is going to make, you know, the red zone, quote, witching hour when losses become wins and wins become losses. And that
1: kind
2: of thing. Because, look, most games are one-score games at the end, and you can't count teams out because you've got teams like this that can put up 15 points in a quarter like this and come away with a win.
1: Ravens, though, why 5 carries for Derrick Henry in the second half with a lead? 14-3 lead. Why are you not giving the rock to Derrick Henry? One of the best running backs we've seen in, what, 20 years?
2: Mm-hmm.
1: Still in his prime, still getting it done. Last week, running all over the Colts.
2: Yeah.
1: Why didn't he get more carries in the second half?
2: I don't know. That's a great question.
1: Your guy, Declan Doyle, is now the offensive coordinator.
2: My guy? Why is everybody that sucks my guy? They're your guy. Declan Doyle came from your head coach, Ben Johnson.
1: I do like Ben Johnson.
2: Yeah,
1: you're
2: okay,
1: right. I do like Ben Johnson. Yeah.
2: The football?
1: Okay, rough weekend for that coaching tree?
2: Yeah.
1: Worst
2: weekend for that coaching tree in a long time.
1: Not a lot of explosives.
2: No.
1: Not a lot of fancy play calling, trickeration, that stuff.
2: Okay. No.
1: All right. So, yeah, I agree. I think it says more about the Saints that they're going to be a frisky team throughout the season than it does the Ravens. Unfortunately, though, the Ravens, that's what they were known for the last couple of years, is a team with leads late that choked them away.
2: Mm-hmm.
1: Like, that was their thing last year and the year before. And, like, thought that they were turning a new page. Let's take a listen to Tyler Shuck on being called before the game a poor man's Josh Allen by Ravens DC.

0: Anthony Weaver. Take a listen.
1: Yeah, I saw it. A bunch of the coaches was telling me about it the whole time, just calling me poor man. And I loved it. It was I knew what he meant by it, but yeah, obviously he's an elite player, but it fires me up.
0: Yeah, I mean, I understand the compliment. I mean, I understand the comparison. I don't know if it's necessarily a compliment to call someone a poor man's someone else who's in the league with you. Mm-hmm. And then, you know, following up on the loss, here's Jesse Minter on the disappointing loss for the Ravens.
2: Losses are all disappointing, especially at home, especially, you know, everybody's going to just say the same old thing of having a lead and things like that. So, man, you know, we will own this. We'll look in the mirror. We'll figure out what we can do to improve. That's the main thing. Is it's early in the season. We were missing a few key guys. You know, but that's a game we need to find a way to win, you know, especially when we have a lead like that. So look at ourselves first, try to get better this week, and then go to the next one.
0: So yesterday, the Saints win 24-17. The Saints now go to 1-1 on the season. So do the Ravens. And it was a surprising outcome for the Saints. I thought they would hang tough.
3: Mm-hmm.
0: Thought they would cover. I did not think that they would win on the road.
3: Look, if you want to look at what went on with Derrick Henry, they in the second half, the first drive, they marched down the field. They score a field goal. In the second drive of the third quarter, they start the drive with a 5-yard penalty, then a negative 3-yard pass, then Lamar Jackson takes a sack. What are you supposed to do there? You can't run the ball there. Then in the fourth quarter, he takes another, there's a 7-yard pass, then another incompletion, so you have to punt there. You don't have it there. Then in the last drive, he throws an interception. How are you supposed to run the ball there?
0: Yeah, you have the lead. You would think you would use Henry and run out the clock and try and control the game. We will recap week 2 in the NFL coming up next.
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14: Well, it's an off day for the Brewers. They're taking it in Philadelphia, where they're going to open up their final.
13: This is a Wisconsin Sports Zone update.
14: Well, it's an off day for the Brewers. They're taking it in Philadelphia, where they're going to open up their final road series of the season tomorrow. Milwaukee currently two games up on the Dodgers for the best record in baseball. If they can hold that for the final six games of the season, they'll have home field advantage in the playoffs for as long as they're still alive. The Dodgers close with series against San Diego and San Francisco. The Brewers have the Phillies and St. Louis. If Milwaukee and LA tie, the Brewers do own the tiebreaker. Turning to Wisconsin, they're prepping for their Big Ten opener at Penn State on Saturday. It's sort of a key five-game stretch for Coach Luke Fickell, with games against ranked opponents in the Nittany Lions, USC, and Iowa, along with matchups against Michigan State and UCLA. But Fickell says nothing matters other than the trip to Happy Valley.
15: I knew that we were opening up, obviously, at Penn State and for the first Big Ten game. But, man, there's just so much that we have to focus on. There's so many things that we continue to focus on, to think about a stretch, to think about anything beyond. Yeah, I'm not saying we don't think about, obviously, Saturday, but beyond that, it is really difficult.
14: Kick on Saturday is at 4.
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14: Well, the Packers are turning the page quickly following yesterday's win over the Jets. That's because they're on a short week to face the 0-2 Falcons on Thursday night at Lambeau Field. They will do so beat up along the offensive line. Starting right tackle Zach Tom is expected to miss quite a bit of time after being carted off the field yesterday in New York. With this Wisconsin Sports Zone Network update, I'm Zach Kyle Perrin.
17: So here's James Woodrow Smack the Third, nicknamed Trey, looking for 3 points and the win. Packers in overtime. The rookie Smack 26 yards out after trailing 17-7 in the fourth. Green Bay with 13 unanswered points. Both teams now 1-1 on the season. For Jonathan Vilma and Jed Hale, I'm Kenny Albert. Packers over the Jets, America's Game of the Week, is next.
18: Yeah, I mean, it's hard to win in this league, especially on the road, and for our guys to continue to battle, I think hopefully that'll give us some momentum moving forward, because it was tough sledding there for about three quarters.
13: This is where Wisconsin gathers to talk sports. Packers, Brewers, Badgers, Bucks, the Wisco Sports Show is on the air. 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
19: Final play yesterday on Fox, walk-off field goal for... James Woodrow Smack? I didn't know that was his full name. Trey Smack with the game winner. And a Matt LaFleur comment about kind of the flow of the game. It was a struggle for a couple quarters there. And then the Packers made some hay in the fourth quarter. All right. Take a win. It was very ugly. Not just that the Packers played ugly, which they did. Just the whole thing, which we talked about on Thursday and Friday. This was always probably going to be a gross football game. Packers 0-1. The Jets are involved. Geno Smith is playing quarter. It's at MetLife. It's raining. Like, that was always going to be an ugly football game. I think it was maybe even uglier than we even thought, with the injuries early on, a lot of penalties, some injuries early on, which makes a game, kind of ruins a game when you're seeing guys getting carted off. But it also disrupts the flow of the game as a consumer. You're just sitting through pay. Like, it was a slog. And then the Packers won, and wow, I felt a lot better about my day, even though the game was really ugly. And the Packers certainly feel far from a perfect high-level team. Certainly feels better when they win. And I told Bill earlier today, yeah, ugly and lots of problems. But if I can watch the Packers win and go about the rest of my day with a little skip in my step, if I can feel it and I can go, I can exhale a little bit, and the Packers losing streak ends at six games. Imagine how that feels for the players on the team and the coaches. If for no other reason than to just go, okay, we didn't lose. We didn't lose this week. We didn't blow a lead, right? We finally got a win, just a chance to exhale a little bit. So I think that's big. And I think the show tonight will have plenty of positivity, even though the game yesterday was very ugly as a whole, and the Packers' role certainly ugly as well. This is the Wisco Sports Show. My name is Grant Bills. A Green and Gold Monday, a continuation from Bills' program from 10 to 2, a little bit of a de facto post-game show. We'll react to Packers-Jets, which ended in overtime, the Packers winning 20-17. So I'll take your calls on that throughout at 608-321-1670. You can jump in on the live stream as well on the Wisco Sports Zone app, the YouTube page, my Twitter at Wisco Grant. The show streams on Facebook as well. Maybe a Badgers thought before the end of the show. Probably work that in. And the Monday mailbag to conclude. So submit your questions, anything you want discussed. It's your chance to bring a topic to the table. Just send me an email, grantbills21@gmail.com. The funny thing about yesterday's game, right when the game ended, it's what I started thinking about. It was the complete and total inverse of the game that we watched week one in Minnesota. Not that the Packers were losing the whole game and then won, and in Minnesota they were winning the whole game and lost. I suppose, yes, it was an inverse in that sense too. But if you look at all the numbers and all the trends from the Vikings game, you kind of walk away thinking, how'd you lose that one? You know, there's so many numbers and little factoids if you comb through Twitter and you read all the columns and you listen to all the podcasts. You know, I went back and looked at all my bookmarks today just for all of the little factoids coming out of the Vikings game. And it's all like Green Bay is one of, you know, only two or three teams in NFL history that had this many yards and this many explosive plays and held the opponent to this many yards and this many penalties and still lost, right? Like, you look at all of the numbers and things. I went back and found one. I didn't realize this. Green Bay's defense was first in yards per play in week one in the entire NFL. The Packers defense last weekend gave up the fewest yards per play of any team in the league, and they lost by 17. The Packers offense was tied for the most explosive plays in week one, and they lost by 17. So you go back to week one, I don't have to remind you, the Packers did a lot of good things. A lot of players played well. The offense, the defense, the special teams all had really nice moments in week one, and they lost by 17. And you walked away from that Vikings game thinking, how'd you blow that game? How'd you lose that game? And yesterday felt very much like the inverse of week one, where you look at all the numbers and you look at all the trends and you think, how'd you win that one? How did you walk away from that game with a W? The simple answer is Jets, which is probably a big part of the explanation, but I bookmarked just a couple of factoids, a couple of tweets from Jets people. This is Rich Cimini, who covers a team for ESPN. It's a name you probably know. He tweeted yesterday, how did the Jets lose this game? They became the first team on record since 1941 to lose a game with holding an opponent to less than 200 yards, the opponent having 100-plus penalty yards, and a positive turnover margin. Entering today, teams were 44-0 in that spot. So just using those three thresholds, again, teams in the NFL with those three thresholds, undefeated since such things have been tracked since 1941. And the Jets found a way to lose yesterday, or the Packers found a way to win, I suppose, depending on how you could find a million of these things. All I had to do was search Jets on Twitter, and I bookmark a bunch of them. This is Harrison Glazier, who Jets podcast, blog, I don't know. The Jets in this game had, here's a bunch of bullet points, more first downs, better third down efficiency, more passing yards, more rushing yards, better red zone rate, fewer penalties, the only turnover, much more time of possession, and still lost. So week one, walk away from Packers-Vikings looking at all the benchmarks and the trends and the numbers, and you're like, the Packers should have won this game. How'd they find a way to lose this game? And lose it soundly, by the way. Lose it by 17 points. And then you come away from week two, and it's flipped completely. It's like, wait, how did the Packers win this one? They had a mountain of penalty yards. They had fewer yards on offense, right? They were the only team. A lot of fumbles, but all of the fumbles, I believe, except for the one by Marshawn Lloyd, were recovered by the fumbling team. Mountain of penalty yards, like I said, not much time of possession. The Packers offense could not possess the ball in the first half and for long stretches of the third quarter. How the Packers win that one? So through two games, the way I see it, the Packers are 1-1. And through 120 minutes, they deserve a 1-1 record. They probably should have beaten the Vikings, and they probably should have lost yesterday. They could easily be 2-0. They could easily be 0-2. That's the NFL. But 1-1 feels correct. They've gotten stretches of really good play from the offense. They've gotten a lot of really good play from their defense. They've gotten some great moments from their special teams, but they've had some big gaffes and big moments, some dumb penalties and big spots. That feels like 1-1, especially given that both of the games are on the road so far. Especially because their first game involved Brian Flores and Kevin O'Connell and some high-level coaches. Especially because week two involved, well, the Jets. Doesn't really matter who's playing for them or who's coaching for them. Nobody ever seems to be any good at it in that building with that operation. 1-1 feels correct. It just feels like they probably should have won week one and they probably should have lost yesterday. But that's football. You're always a couple plays away from being 2-0. You're a couple plays away from being 0-2. That feels about right. And maybe this is cope. Maybe I'm saying this to make myself feel better. Maybe this is a rationalization. But I feel a little better about the Packers being 1-1 after looking around the NFL yesterday. And I always bring this up on the show. If you listen, I always say this. Folks, I know we spend hours every night and every week talking about the Packers and obsessing over this team in Green Bay, the Green Bay Packers and their coaches and their players. And we get so in the weeds on it. It's useful every once in a while to look around the league and watch some other games because you're pretty quickly reminded, oh yeah, most teams don't have it figured out. Most quarterbacks aren't perfect. Most coaches do dumb stuff. Lots of good teams lose. That's how the league works. This week especially, the Bears scored 51 points in week one. They played a game at home against Carson Wentz. They scored 3 points and lost 9-3. Gobsmack, my favorite pick of the week when Bill and I did picks was Bears by a million, and they scored 3 points. They sucked. Now, their quarterback got hurt, but wasn't that in the third or the fourth? That was towards the end. Like, they weren't lighting it on fire with Caleb Williams anyways, and he didn't get hurt at the beginning. The Eagles had to scrap one out against the Titans, who lost to the Jets. Steelers looked really bad. The Browns won a game over the Tampa Bay Buccaneers, who I consider to be a really solid, good football outfit. The Ravens lost to the Saints. The Chargers lost to the Raiders, which I don't really care about because I think the Chargers and Justin Herbert kind of stink. You know, but you look around the league and you're like, oh, so there's all of these teams that we think are good and all of these quarterbacks and coaches that we think are pretty good. And a lot of those teams and a lot of those quarterbacks and coaches don't really have it figured out yet either. That's not to say the Packers will figure it out. That's not to say that the Packers and the Ravens and all these teams will all get it all on track and they'll all be elite, you know, teams competing for their division and fighting for playoff spots at the end of the year. I don't know. But it is a healthy exercise when you're so obsessed and you're so focused on your team to occasionally look around the league and remember, oh, yeah, that quarterback's really good and he sometimes throws dumb interceptions too. That coach is really smart, and he did something really stupid today. Like, maybe it's Cope, but I feel better about the Packers starting 1-1 yesterday after looking around the league and thinking, oh, watch the Rams lose tonight. The Rams could start the season 0-2. It's healthy, and it's instructive. It's educational because we are so bottled up in our own little universe here in Packers town that we forget, oh yeah, most teams have lots of issues and most teams don't have great depth. And a lot of coaches and quarterbacks make mistakes. Ah, it's interesting. Okay, it's not just us. Not to tell you that the Packers are without flaw. Just an observation from around the league that makes me feel better. Use it if it makes you feel better. Whatever, we're just all wasting time until we eventually die. Now, on the nature of yesterday's win, the game itself, defense and special teams. Defense and special teams won the game yesterday. The best players on the field, in no particular order, if I were to have to go, I would go Lucas Van Ness, who was awesome. Evan Williams was great. Javon Bullard was excellent. Edgerrin Cooper seems to be, again, really, really good and having a really strong start to year three. Sky Moore. J. Michael Sturdivant on special teams, covering kicks, being a part of that. Like, if you were to ask Grant, who are the best players yesterday? Now, I'm just a bozo. I haven't grinded the tape or watched the All-22, but it seems to me all the best players yesterday on the field for the Packers were on defense and were on special teams. I can't think of a single offensive player that had a good game yesterday. Seriously. I could be forgetting one. I don't think any of the Packers' wide receivers, running backs, O-linemen, tight ends, or their quarterback had a good day yesterday. I think their entire offense kind of sucked. And yet, they won a game. Defense and special teams. Imagine that. And we're going to nitpick the offense, and we'll talk about the coaching and the play calling and the injuries on the O-line, which are bad, and the injuries, not good. But before we do that, can I just say this on the topic of defense and special teams? I would just like to say this. And again, if I'm being a Packers honk and I'm searching for positivity where I shouldn't be, you can call me on it. I'll go to your phone calls to begin the next segment. But I would just like to say, for all the time that we have dedicated on shows like this, talking about the defensive coordinator, Mike Pettine, Joe Barry, Jeff Hafley, Jonathan Gannon, and for all the time that we've dedicated on shows like this to talking about special teams, which returner, which kicker, which special teams coordinator, Rich Bisaccia sucks, let's fire him, who's this Cam Accord guy? For all the time that we've dedicated on shows like this, talking about the defensive coordinator and the special teams, I'm okay celebrating a win led by those units. Because it's all we ever friggin' talk about. Now, we talk about Jordan Love and Matt LaFleur, sure, but what thing, run through your brain. If you've listened to the show for any period of time, what do you think we spend the most time talking about? I feel like we spend the most time on balance, defense and special teams. You got to fire Joe Barry. Oh, Jeff Hafley's leaving. Was his defense even that good? How are you going to find a pass rush? What are we going to do at corner? Is Jonathan Gannon going to be any good? Interesting. He was good in Philly, but he kind of sucked as a head coach in Arizona. What does that mean? Oh, Cam Accord, what's his deal? They're going to roster Sky Moore. What's going on with Trace Mack? Special teams and defense and special teams and the defensive coordinator and the special teams coordinator. We talk about these two units and those two coordinators endlessly. And then those two units and those two coordinators win the Packers a game. And I'm supposed to skate by that because the offense sucked. The offense did suck. Very, very bad day. All involved. Every player on the offense, I think, was bad yesterday. I don't think a single one had like, oh, but Matthew Golden had a good game. No, he dropped a pretty important pass. I thought they all sucked. And the Packers won a game because it seems like their defensive coordinator has a clue and their special teams are much improved. For all the time that we've spent talking about those two units and their coordinators, I'm okay sitting here today and saying, you know what? It feels good to win a game on defense and special teams. That's okay. That's acceptable. I'm okay. I'm going to allow myself to feel good about that and to enjoy that because God knows we've spent enough time talking about those two units. And then those two units go and finally win you a game. I'm not just going to spend the whole next two hours complaining about the offense. I won't do it. I can't do it. We'll do it a lot. Like, we'll talk about the offense and the quarterback and the head coach and the O-line. But think of how much time we have. So we have such limited time on this planet. And we've decided to spend some of that time gathering in a space like this, on a show like this, to talk about who's the defensive coordinator and who's the special teams coordinator, who's the kicker, where's the pass rush coming from, who's playing corner, who's the kick returner, will they also return punts, should they roster Sky Moore, will they roster Sky Moore, or will Matt LaFleur demand a sixth wide receiver to be a player in the offense and not just a returner? How much time have we spent on that? And those two units finally won the Packers a game yesterday. I can't just skirt by that. Otherwise, think of all this time that we've spent. It's just meaningless. If it means nothing yesterday that the Packers won a game on defense and special teams, then hours and hours, years of my life, I don't know how often you listen to the show, but it's years of my life have been completely wasted. And I kind of refuse to let that be the case. So I'm going to allow myself to enjoy, to savor the Packers winning a game on defense and special teams. I also think they finally won a game on defense and special teams because they hired a real defensive coordinator and a real kick returner. Like, it's not that hard. Oh, Sky Moore returns punts and kicks and you have him on the roster. Oh, it's going well. Imagine that. You don't have a slot receiver returning. You don't have a Stonehands slot receiver, Romeo Doubs, returning punts and kicks. It's going well. Imagine that. Like, oh, who knew? You hired a defensive coordinator, Jonathan Gannon, not a guy who's never been a defensive coordinator before, who was head coaching at Boston College. Imagine. And it's going well. You don't say. Stuff isn't that hard. You hired a real defensive coordinator and you rostered a real returner and you're winning games on defense and special teams. Huh? It's not rocket science. Imagine. Didn't have to be that hard. Your phone calls on the Packers next. 608-321-1670.
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31: Those two guys hurt on the first three plays. They both looked like serious injuries. You think that affected your team right after that?
32: Yeah, I mean, I don't think it's, I certainly don't think it helped. But, you know, that's never an excuse. You just... It is what it is. It's an unfortunate part of this game. But, you know, it's you got to get ready to play the next play. I don't, and that's easier said than done.
19: Pete Doherty, question to Matt LaFleur. Hey, do you think Jaden Reed and Zach Bacobiwelli probably having season-ending, possibly career-altering injuries in the first couple of plays, you think that affected your team? And Matt LaFleur, I think with a good answer, basically saying, yeah, how could it not? We can't let it be an excuse, but that's pretty brutal. And the bummer of yesterday's win, and yeah, the Packers were messy and it was an ugly game, and I could get past all of that and think, okay, well, you start with the win and now let's see if they can build on it. It's going to be hard to build on it without Zach Bacobiwelli, because he's kind of their one good offensive lineman, and it looks like he's about to miss another season, would be my guess. That looked like a torn patella. I'm not a doctor. Jaden Reed, I don't know, a nice player, whatever. He had a brutal injury in week two for the second straight year, so do with that what you will. I told you all offseason, it's like, you all bitch that Christian Watson gets hurt a lot. Jaden Reed gets hurt more. I'm not blaming him for yesterday, but he's hurt a lot, and he's hurt again. So brutal injuries yesterday. I think the Zach Tom injury is much more damaging, although Jaden Reed, you know, is an important part of that wide receiving crew as well. Let's take some calls here. 608-321-1670. Be efficient. It's going to be a busy phone day, so be considerate with your time so others have a chance to jump in. Let's start with line number three, Wisco Sports Show. Who's this?
0: Evening, Grant.
19: Tim in Sparta. Evening, Tim.
0: How are you on this fine evening?
19: Not too bad. This is an interesting Packers game to talk about. And I know it's ugly, but it's a win, and they haven't won in like almost 300 days now, so I'll take it.
0: Now, your rant was absolutely right on, in that you're looking at two segments of the team, which cost us games over and over and over, mm-hmm. finally win one.
19: Yeah.
0: And it's really, really, really nice. Since I know that you have a lot of people that want to get on board here, I will just say, once again, Matt LaFleur is an idiot, with no rollouts, no under center, no, just back there in your typical shotgun, knowing you're going to throw the ball because sure. your offensive line is going to get eaten alive by somebody's defense. They're not going to be able to run the ball well. Although I will say I was impressed with a couple of Johnson's runs yesterday. I thought he had a couple of nice, you know, 6-7 yard runs that with people dragging all over him. So maybe they found somebody there. We ever figure out what happens to Jacobs. But it was just really, really nice. And Lucas Van Ness in these two games so far this season.
19: Yeah.
0: Has just been outstanding on that fourth and one that they had.
19: Oh.
0: And the Jets did at the end of it. And if you watch the replay, they're talking about how well the interior Packers defensive line held up. They did, but did you notice who actually made the tackle?
19: Yeah.
0: Who came all the way down the line and was able to stuff him behind the line? It was Van Ness. So if he continues to play well, continues to progress, when Micah Parsons comes back, I think maybe they will have a defensive line that'll scare the crap out of a bunch of people.
19: Well, they
0: so
19: at least,
0: as always,
19: go ahead, Tim. Yep.
0: Go back, go. The Bears still suck.
19: We'll get to Matt LaFleur. I appreciate it. I'm inclined to defend Matt LaFleur a little bit after yesterday's game. Big picture, I don't think we've changed much with Matt LaFleur, but the details of yesterday's game, I'm inclined to disagree with you a little bit, Tim. Look, Lucas Van Ness is probably the best player on the field for either team yesterday. He's a stud. And if that's Lucas Van Ness, okay, then I can wait a couple years for that guy as a developmental player. He might have been this last year had he not been hurt. In limited action when you saw him, he was tremendous. And that fourth down play, Tim, you're right, just knifing, shooting all the way down the line. And it was not his only play on fourth and one, because usually a one-on-one is not going to stuff a short yardage situation, but he got there first and really blew it up. Really impressive game from Lucas Van Ness. Yes, more on Matt LaFleur in a little bit, but let's take some more calls first. Appreciate it, Tim. Wisco Sports Show, who's this?
1: Hey, Grant, it's Todd Green Bay.
19: Hey, Todd, what's going on?
1: Hey, how are you doing? You're good. Good. Your start off was good, but you kind of made my point. You know, I'm watching the game, texting with my brother and my friend, and I'm saying we need to roll out Jordan Love more, give him five or four good plays where he can have bootlegs and tight end and or running backs, what have you. I know you covered that under Bill Michaels, but, you know, bottom line is, you know, and then the first half, everyone's happy. I'm happy with Gannon too, but the whole first half, they made every third down pass, like big, long pass plays, and I don't know how you can be happy with that. They left them. I mean, if you play a really good team, we're out of the game in the first half with that type of defense. Then I said there's no stunting going on. Then when they stunted, it worked. Second half, Gannon finally adjusted, did some stunts, blitz, and we got to the quarterback and helped us win the game. So, you know, I give Gannon a good second, but it shouldn't take a whole half to adjust, okay? But we got Gannon. I really like him. I think he's going to do good for us. But that's just a critical thing there. But Matt LaFleur, you know, against San Francisco, 3 years in a row, I think, the last play of the game, we got to get a good play. And he puts Love in a situation where he's got a good opportunity to throw a bomb. No, we don't need to throw a bomb on that play. We need to get 10 yards so we can kick a field goal and get out of here in regulation because we have a Thursday night game. I don't know how Matt LaFleur and Jordan Love cannot sit in the meeting room for 3 years and say, when we're in these crunch situations and we need a good play, we can't be calling a play where Jordan Love has opportunities to throw to a low percentage bomb. If we play a good team, we can't make stupid plays like that. Yes, Jordan Love should have ran. Jordan Love's 27 years old. He had a bad game yesterday. I know when a person has a good game or a bad game. He didn't have his best game yesterday. But we need a coach that can coach Jordan Love up yet. He should have ran on that time, okay? I'm the biggest Jordan Love fan in the world, but he should have ran, got more yards, got the first down, got a field goal. We were on the 50-yard line. If Brett Favre was on the 50-yard line with 3 minutes or a couple minutes to go, and we just need a field goal to win, and we can't even get 10 yards, we've been run out of Green Bay. Same thing here. Matt LaFleur should have got 10 yards. It's insane how inept Matt LaFleur wasn't a good offense coordinator in his other team, and he hasn't been with Green Bay, and we should have been 2-0 because yes. Matt LaFleur cannot manage a game. He should have kept the 8 points, and we'd be 2-0 now. So that's my take. Matt LaFleur does not know how to play football or manage a football game, sure, and it hurts our whole team.
19: Sure. So, I don't know that we moved the needle much on LaFleur from the end of last year to week one to now. I still don't know that that's a championship coach. I'd bet against it. He's in his eighth year, and we're seeing a lot of the same issues. And in many ways, it feels like they're regressing under Matt LaFleur. So big picture, Todd, I don't disagree with you. And I agree that through two games, any time that the Packers' defense has made a big play or the special teams has set them up really well, Matt LaFleur as a play caller and a schemer has not affected his best offense. They've seemingly fallen flat in those spots. Yesterday, what you're describing, and I know that the exchange when on second and 10 towards the end of the game with a chance to go down and win with a field goal, Jordan Love corks it, you know, moving to his left with space to run. I hear what you're saying, Todd. I can't put all of what you were just saying on Matt LaFleur. So we'll talk more about that again coming up. I have stuff on Matt LaFleur and on Jordan Love, and I have some stuff on the penalties, but I want to continue to take your calls here. Two more, and then we'll take our break. Wisco Sports Show, who's this?
2: Hey, Grant, driving the I-10 to SoFi Stadium. Might be checking out the Lions-Giants tonight. Rams-Giants.
19: Rams-Giants? SoFi, you're in Los Angeles cone on the 10, as they call it. Good.
2: Correct. 10 and the 2 are the loneliest signs, they say.
19: Oh, my Lord. Yes, yes, you're correct. What's up, cone? You're going to make me cry.
2: A couple takeaways. I agree. Like, I don't think Matt LaFleur should be looked at any worse after this game. I think, if anything, Jordan Love, probably one of his worst games since his first year starting.
19: I would agree.
2: He's doing a lot of pre-snap adjustments at the line. He's taking the play clock down. He's canning plays. Like, mm-hmm. And it never really seems to work. I'm not sure if he's confused on the protection. I get the offensive line is not the best, but you know, Jordan Love is making a lot of noise at the offensive line where nothing is happening. So, I would love to be in on that headset, hear what's going on at the line. If anything, I walk away at this game more frustrated at Brian Gutekunst, just the construction of this roster. We are weak at key positions. No true backup to Josh Jacobs. Coming in relying on Marshawn Lloyd is just a bad strategy. That guy is not an NFL running back. You can just tell by the way he runs. Offensive line, thin. Wide receiver room, thin. Love Sky Moore as a return guy. As a wide receiver, absolutely hate it.
19: Useless.
2: And finally, I've been hard on Lucas Van Ness. I'm going to start calling him Lucas Van Buren from now on. Very, very presidential performance last night.
19: Lucas Van Buren. Thank you, Cone. Enjoy Los Angeles, okay?
2: Thank you, Grant. Have a good one.
19: Yeah, very efficient Carl Cohen, the 10 and the 2 is the loneliest sign. I agree with you on Goody. I don't feel better about Matt LaFleur after yesterday's game. I don't feel worse. And I'll give you my Matt LaFleur thoughts next. I feel worse about Goody because for the second straight year, they basically ran out of offensive linemen in the second or third game. Remember, it was the Cleveland game last year where they ran out of offensive linemen when, who was it? Was it Belton or Kennard? I can't remember. Went to the sideline to get his face mask fixed. Remember that in the Cleveland game? Their last remaining offensive lineman was on the field. They were out. They were out of offensive linemen. Now, it was a quick, like it was, you know, temporary, but they were out. And all offseason, we talked about how they needed to fix the O-line. The offensive line last year wasn't good enough. The O-line is a big area of emphasis. It's not like this snuck up on the Packers front office. They knew that this was a problem. It was a huge problem last year. It's probably the number one factor in this team underachieving last year, other than injuries, which are out of anyone's control. And the issue's probably worse right now. And last year, they ran out of offensive linemen in game three. We learned yesterday from Matt LaFleur, they were one more injury away from playing Tucker Kraft at tackle. So I feel worse about Brian Gutekunst. I completely agree with that take, Cone. It's not that I feel better about Matt LaFleur. I don't come away from this game furious at the coach. I thought he was fine yesterday. And again, we'll get to that next. But one more call. Wisco Sports Show, who's this?
2: Well, first off, Grant, this isn't directly related to the Packers or Wisconsin sports, but kind of what you said in your opening segment, how following the action around the rest of the league yesterday, you know, and you can't really feel too bad about the Packers. And I think the team that's had the worst start out of anybody is the Los Angeles Chargers, you know, down at SoFi where Cone is right now. But yep. I saw a stat that said they're the first team since 1926 to lose two home games by double-digit points against teams that sub 200 winning percentage the previous year.
19: Yep.
2: In 100 years, since the 1926 Racine Tornadoes. So once again, all roads lead to Racine, and I'll tell you, Grant, the cabal still holds the 1926 Racine Tornadoes in very low regard.
19: The cabal holds them in low regard. Well, for blowing those two games, yeah, I suppose.
2: Because they brought very much shame. The 1926 Racine Tornadoes brought a lot of shame, you know, to the tunnels and the cabal down there. But the 2026 Los Angeles Chargers, you know, somehow outdid them. So that was a pretty crazy stat. It's just kind of shocking to me how bad. The Harbaugh-Herbert combination is going there. That's just Chargers are just another hyped Los Angeles team. Not as bad as the Rams, but you know, still overhyped nonetheless. But anyways, onto the Packers. Matt LaFleur winning that game yesterday is like Kyle Harrison pitching, having a scoreless outing against the Baltimore Orioles last night. Technically, it happens, but it doesn't really change anything in regards to their inability to do their jobs.
19: Yeah, I think that's a good way of framing it. I don't feel worse about Matt LaFleur today. I don't feel better, but I don't feel worse. I feel like we're in a place now where most Packers fans turn on the Packer game, Mad Max, and say, this coach sucks, I hate him. And they just kind of watch the game through that lens. And if you're creative and clever, and I know all of you are, you can find a way to stick stuff and pin stuff to the head coach. I don't know that Matt LaFleur did anything that crazy wrong yesterday. You know what I mean?
2: And I do agree with Cone's point that the offensive line construction, the roster construction, like, I don't think Gutekunst is getting enough criticism for that, too. It's easy just to pin everything on LaFleur, and for his many flaws, he doesn't have much to work with up front. And I also don't think Butkus has been too impressive of an offensive line coach either. I'm not sure what we're doing keeping him around, but just, I'm not impressed with the work he's done with that squad.
19: I don't know how you could be impressed with the work that Luke Butkus has done. I appreciate it, Mad Max. And it's funny, as soon as you mentioned the Chargers, you saw a stat. I'm like, well, I have to find this. And I searched Chargers. It was the first thing that came up from Optistats. And I was reading along with Mad Max, and I saw the end of the tweet said the other was the 1926 Racine Tornadoes. I'm like, oh, here we go. This is perfect for Mad Max. I almost started laughing before he got there. I'm like, no way. The root is Racine. Everything does come back to Racine. I'll give you my Matt LaFleur thoughts next. Continue to take your calls as well. I don't feel any worse about Matt LaFleur today, and I'm actually inclined to defend him on a couple of things that took place in yesterday's game. So we'll do that next.
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11: We were able to, we went up tempo and were able to get some positive plays and find a way to get the ball in the end zone. But certainly there's a lot to clean up there. And I think most notably, we put ourselves in a lot of bad situations, whether it's a negative run, whether it's a penalty, and then you're in these get back on track situations, and it's just a lot to overcome.
12: Matt LaFleur after the game yesterday, and while I am inclined to defend him in the case of specifically yesterday's game, I did laugh at that comment when asked about the penalties and, you know, a lot of the negative plays, the mistakes. He said, yeah, we have a lot to clean up. No, No. You ever watch Hoarders? I don't get anything out of that show because I have the same thought every episode, which is these people need to be institutionalized and their homes need to be burned. But you never hear a hoarder. You would never listen to a hoarder when they say, yeah, I got some things I need to clean up. Like, no, if you have some things to clean up, it means you have like a dirty T-shirt thrown over the back of your office chair. And you might have a dish in the sink that you've been meaning to get. Yeah, I have some cleaning up to do. They don't have some clean. It's never been clean. It's never been clean. So it's not, we have some cleaning up to do. No, you need to fumigate your entire home. We have some things to clean up. That's if you like have to throw a dirty pair of sweatpants have been on the floor. I haven't gotten to them yet. I haven't made my bed today. That's cleaning up. I watched an episode of Hoarders a couple weeks ago where the woman was relieving herself because the pipes weren't working. She was relieving herself in a trash bag and throwing the bags into a stairwell. That's the situation. I have some cleaning up to do. No, you need to call the health department and have the home condemned before you burn it down. We have some cleaning up to do. No, Matt, you have more than that. But so I laughed at Matt LaFleur saying that. Right back to your phone calls here in a moment. I am inclined to defend Matt LaFleur a little bit. And not in the big picture. I feel no differently about Matt LaFleur today in the big picture. They're fighting on the road to beat the Jets in overtime to prevent a 7-game losing streak. They have a bunch of blown leads, 3 of them to division rivals, 1 in the playoffs. He's in his 8th season. It doesn't feel like they're getting any closer. In fact, in some ways, it feels like they're getting farther away. I get it. I'm not telling you that Matt LaFleur is an amazing coach and you have it all wrong. All of the concerns from last week and last year are still valid. But yesterday specifically, I actually really don't have an issue with the way that he called plays and managed the game yesterday. And I know it's trendy, it's cool on Packers Twitter to say, well, you need to go for the throat. You need, as I said last week, you need to put the heel of your boot on the neck of your opponent and push down until they stop breathing. And when people use that analogy, I'm always a little weirded out. Like, you have some things that you need to work through that should not be applied to football, I think. But you need to go for the throat. Go for the night and be aggressive. And everybody always says, we need to let Jordan Love cook. Let Jordan Love cook. I wouldn't have let him cook yesterday. He was terrible. He wasn't good. He was throwing the ball into the ground. He was unsure of himself in the pocket and on the move. Made bad decisions. He fumbled the ball. He was carrying it way out here, even though he was surrounded by defenders and by pressure. Jordan Love was not good yesterday. I think Jordan Love's a good quarterback. He was not good yesterday. If I was his head coach and play caller, I would have operated carefully in the fourth quarter anyways. Love didn't have it. Nobody on offense had it. It would be one thing if Matthew Golden was out of his friggin' skull and he had 12 catches and he was like Jamar Chase and you just have to throw the ball up to him or Tucker Kraft. Nobody was playing well. Not a single player on that offense was having a good game yesterday. And everyone's mad that Matt LaFleur is calling a conservative game. That's when you call a conservative game. In the abstract, I think Matt LaFleur as a schemer and a play caller has been disappointing through 2 games, especially in big spots, as I mentioned in the previous segment, if you're just joining us. Anytime the defense has gotten a big stop or the special teams have handed the ball to the offense after a big punt or kick return, those spots, for whatever reason, this year haven't worked. He has not met the moment, and chalk that up to feel, chalk that to whatever. Like, you didn't have the right play call in that moment to really solidify what should be a big moment for your team. Fine. I don't mind him calling a conservative game in the fourth quarter yesterday. Jordan Love was not good. And our previous caller, Todd up in Green Bay, who's a big Jordan Love defender, that's fine. And he was mad at Matt LaFleur because Jordan Love uncorked a ball into triple coverage.

0: yesterday. So why am I screaming at the head coach to let him cook? He was not cooking. At no point yesterday was he cooking. Now, last week against Minnesota, sure. I thought he was playing very well against Minnesota last week, and maybe a little bit more aggressiveness, maybe. Or maybe it gets Jordan Love killed. I don't know. But yesterday, Jordan Love didn't have it. So why would I yell and be mad at the head coach for being conservative? I don't know. It doesn't make sense to me. I know nobody likes a head coach. I'm mostly out on him, too. But let's actually react and understand the game that we just watched. I'm not trying to be a know-it-all here. I'm just like, what are we really upset about this week with Matt LaFleur? If you think he sucks and they need to move on and they can't win a Super Bowl with him, fine. But we did watch a football game yesterday, and I don't really have a problem with anything that he did. 608-321-1670. Time for a call or two here. Wisco Sports Show. Who's this?
1: I only watched overtime. They won the game, right?
0: They did, in fact, win the game, Vagabond John, and they won it mostly. You want to know why? I don't know if you just tuned in. They won it on defense and special teams. And Vagabond, you'll appreciate this. For all the time we spent talking about defense and special teams, I'm okay with it. Those other units finally won them a game. And I'm supposed to not enjoy that or appreciate that? I do.
1: Well, the other units won them games previously. The defense won them games previously. Then, you know, the special teams have let up a blocked punt in their own end zone in a playoff game when the offense couldn't score more than 3 points.
0: Oh, I agree.
1: Yeah, the defense through the last 5 years has won a lot of games.
0: I would agree.
1: Great that special teams is joining the party, though. We can be happy with that, especially Trace Mack. So, Grant, are you saying it's okay to criticize Matt LaFleur today because his culture sucks, that he can't build a disciplined, consistent team, but specifically to call out the play calling is a really lazy form of coach criticism?
0: Not lazy. I'm not calling anyone lazy. I just don't think it's based in truth yesterday. Yeah, and I guess that would sum it up, like the penalties and the alignment issues and the way he called the game as an offensive coordinator, which is supposed to be his strength, I thought he was fine. Yeah.
1: Yeah. And, you know,
0: really going somewhere.
1: I do think it is quite lazy to sit there and say, well, the play calling, well, go for the throat. It is the culture. It is the consistency. It is the energy, the mojo in the locker room. It is the awkwardness, right? It is the player's card, the report card, right? The uneasiness that we all feel as fans watching a Matt LaFleur called team is, we don't believe he is a leader of men. We do not believe his players don't, based on all available reporting, right? So, like, this guy totally sucks. It makes, like, sense that his football team looks incompetent and is the worst performing football team on a football field to win a game in 80 years. So the first time that a team has looked that bad, played that poorly, and won a game in 80 years says just how bad the Jets are. Mm. And I think we're lucky that we get to play the Falcons again, right? Because we're going to be like, man, we're 2-1, but we really don't feel good about this team. But it just comes down to culture. And I think that's my big thing with Matt LaFleur is he just can't do it, man. He just can't be a head coach and sit there and put a standard out there. And he's talking about how players need to lead. He's more of a player locker room. The locker room's got to be a lead. Screw that, man. This is the NFL. These young men coming out of college today have no idea what leadership looks like. You got to have somebody out there that's just going to say, hey, get it together, go in this direction, do this thing, hold this standard in every detail, right? Because the penalties were ridiculous. And that's just pure coaching, man. You can blame the players to a degree, but when it's been 2021 through now and in critical special teams, critical big fluky plays, why does it continuously happen to the Packers? That is just culture, and that is just coaching. That's all I got. Hey, happy win. Happy green and gold Monday.
0: Victory Monday, Vagabond John. Absolutely. Look, I'm not all bad today. I think there's some things definitely worth celebrating. We're bouncing around segment to segment, so if you missed, you know, the last segment or two segments ago, I think we're mixing in some positives and negatives today. I don't know what culture means. All I know is that it's a lot of the same issues every week, and then I hear players say, well, this week we really emphasize details at practice. All right. Details. And then you're penalized on a lot of details. I'm like, the fact that you need to emphasize it in the first place, and then the fact that the emphasis clearly didn't work, that's bad. And I do not hold all the penalties against Matt LaFleur. They had so many of them, you almost need to specify which ones are on coaches and which ones are on players, which I will do. I've compiled a list. We'll do that in the second hour. But a turbo take on the Badgers next. I'll give you a quick reaction to what they did against Eastern Michigan, the green one, whoever they beat. I'll give you a quick turbo take on the Badgers next, and then we'll do a hard reset at the top of the second hour. Get back to your Packers phone calls.
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11: I think this was a really important moment for him to gain some confidence, because, you know, through two games, no one watching the product thought, well, that's why they went and got Colton Joseph from Old Dominion, a guy who had 1,000 rushing yards and 2,500 plus passing yards. It just kind of looked like, nah, is this really going to be anything special, or does it have the potential to be special? And while Eastern Illinois doesn't define what it's going to be, it at least shows you what's possible.
12: Jesse Temple on the camp. Just 2 minutes. Quick turbo take on the Badgers. We'll get back to the Packers and back to your phone calls to start the second hour of the program. Tonight's show presented by the way, Road America. Still plenty of season left. RoadAmerica.com. Tell you more about what they got coming up here when we have a little more time. Colton Joseph with 408 total yards puts him near the top for all-time purpose yards in a game, all-time passing yards in a game. He was excellent. Wasn't sharp early. But was so good the rest of the game that he made up for it. Tyrell Henry was awesome as well. Can my take just be what Jesse said? Because I think that's what matters coming away from the Eastern Michigan game. And I think Jesse misspoke and said Eastern Illinois. Who cares? The Green E school. The only thing really that matters coming out of that game to me is, okay, I saw it with Colton Joseph. I saw the vision. I saw maybe what's possible. I still kind of think he might be Tyler Van Dyke, and I don't know that he's cut out to play in the Big Ten, and I don't know that he's accurate enough, but at least I saw the ability. At least I saw the skill and the talent and the traits. Okay, maybe there's something there. Now, what can Kenny Guyton and and Jeff Grimes and Luke Fickell, who's the head coach, who I think is responsible a little bit, at least for just about everything. What can they do with this guy? Can they rein in that player and focus that player? Not focus mentally, although if that's required, sure, but focus those skills and that ability into something at quarterback the Badgers have not had in Luke Fickell's tenure. And up until Saturday, I thought, no, this guy's nothing special. There's nothing there. And then on Saturday, oh, maybe. I still kind of think he's Tyler Van Dyke, but he kind of looked like Tanner Mordecai, who Luke Fickell kind of in some ways compared him to in his presser earlier today. And I won't belabor that because it's a green and gold Monday. But I do think it's important. Just make a note, mark it down. We got proof of concept with Colton Joseph on Saturday. And that seems silly. That seems, well, Grant, they're playing Eastern Illinois. Yeah, but I didn't see it against Eastern Michigan, Western Illinois. Whatever. Who cares? They were 3 or 4 touchdown favorites in both games. At least for the first time this season, I saw proof of concept with Colton Joseph going into conference play. And they're going to need it. Luke Fickell earlier today, again, talking about how Happy Valley and Penn State is the hardest environment he's had to coach in the Big Ten. And he's had no shortage of brutal games and hard environments. So he would know. Proof of concept with Colton Joseph. There you go. Back to the Packers and your phone calls next to begin hour two. 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We'll be right back after Zach Halpern gets you updated.
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13: Well, the Brewers are in Philadelphia. It's where they're going to open up their final away series of the season tomorrow night. They will do so having already won 98 games, their most in a single season in franchise history, topping the 97 they won a year ago. The Crew is one of 7 teams in the major leagues without a 100-win season. They need to go just 2-4 to reach the mark over the final 6 games of the year. Manager Pat Murphy was asked about his team's performance this season.
14: Yeah, the results were good. Proud of our club. You know, I'm just really am. I've said it all year. Like, I trust them. We're not playing great. You know, we didn't play great tonight. But, you know, it's hard to win a major league game. And they're starting to gain in confidence. When one guy's not doing well, the other guy picks them up. That's encouraging.
13: While they've clinched the NL Central, they are still battling to hold on to the top record in the league and the home field advantage that comes along with it. Right now, they're 2 games up on the Dodgers for the best mark. If the teams tie, Milwaukee owns the tiebreaker. Again, it'll be the Phillies and Milwaukee tomorrow night out in Philadelphia.
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13: Well, Jayden Reed said he was feeling much better after being carted off the field yesterday in the win over the Jets. The wide receiver stayed overnight at a hospital in the New York area. He had movement in all his extremities and was talking the entire time he was on the field there. Packers are on a short week. They'll host Atlanta on Thursday night, and Wisconsin gearing up for its Big Ten opener at Penn State on Saturday afternoon. With this Wisconsin Sports Zone Network update, I'm Zach Heilprin.
16: 26 penalties in 2 games. You have 14 today. What's going on there, do you think?
17: Yeah, we got to take a look at it. Certainly the ones that where, you know, bull gets caught for a taunting when we're off the grass, anything directed towards a player from another team, even though that was his former teammate, the officials don't know what you're saying. So, like, we got to keep emphasizing celebrating with each other, and you can't do anything like that because it puts us in a tough situation. But the ones that are just mind-blowing are the false starts, jumping off sides, lining up off sides. Those are the ones that will get you beat. Yeah, I mean, it's hard to win in this league, especially on the road, and for our guys to continue to battle, I think hopefully that'll give us some momentum moving forward, because it was tough sledding there for about three quarters.
9: This is where Wisconsin gathers to talk sports. Packers, Brewers, Badgers, Bucks, the Wisco Sports Show is on the air. 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
12: More from Matt LaFleur specifically on the penalties, and I'm going to give you that one more time. I laughed out loud and he said, yeah, we got to look at it. Yeah, I probably would, coach. I'd probably take a couple minutes this week, take a look at it. For sure, I would do that. It's the Wisco Sports Show, presented by Road America. Their last big event of the season is coming up, not this weekend, but next. It'll be the Mission Foods SCCA National Championship Runoffs. That's the Sport Car Club of America returning for the last event of 2026. It's the top racers in the country going head-to-head. And throughout its 60-plus year history, the runoffs have been held at legendary tracks. Road America certainly qualifies. It is an event that caps the SCCA road racing program each year and has evolved into what is wildly known as the pinnacle of U.S. amateur road racing. So one more event, and if you're festing with us in La Crosse this weekend or you have plans this weekend, you have about a week and a half, a little bit more than a week and a half now to prepare. That'll start a week from Thursday and run through next Sunday. That'll conclude the season at Road America. Appreciate their support of the show year-round, but especially during racing season. And what a beautiful time of year it would be to get over to Road America with the foliage. I mean, it's not just a big oval. You know what I mean? It's not just a big concrete jungle. If you've never been, it winds through some beautiful country up there in north-ish East Wisconsin. It's beautiful country, and it would be a great place to enjoy some fall weather and to be outside and enjoy some really high-level amateur road racing, some SCCA racing. So that'll be next weekend, the 1st through the 4th. Give me that. Who am I? Like I'm talking to a producer. Give me that Matt LaFleur cut one more time. Just the beginning part on the penalties, please. I need to hear that again.
16: 26 penalties in two games. You have 14 today. What's going on there, do you think?
12: 26 penalties in two games, 14 today. What do you think's going on there? The question. I believe it's Rob Domofsky, ESPN.
17: Yeah, that's – there's we gotta take a look at it.
12: He sounds like Norm MacDonald. Yeah, we got to take a look at it. I would think so, Matt. I would take a glance. I would take a peek. If we're criticizing Matt LaFleur for yesterday's game specifically, and I think it's an extension of week one, which felt like an extension of last season, which ended with five straight losses. And last year in some ways felt like an extension of the year before where they lost three in a row to end the year. And we're coming to a head here with Matt LaFleur. So if you are to continue your Matt LaFleur complaints from yesterday's game, I think the starting point and the biggest talking point is penalties. I don't really have an issue with his play calling. As I explained two segments ago, their whole offense sucked. The O-line sucked. The wide receivers sucked. Tucker Kraft sucked. He made mistakes. Jordan Love was bad. It was his worst game in a while. As Cone Roller said in the first hour, maybe his worst game since his first year as a starter. Why is Matt LaFleur so conservative? Do you hear yourself? Were you watching the game? I'd have been conservative too. I would have been Ronald Reagan on the headset with the way his quarterback was playing. We have a chip shot field goal to tie it, and I'm supposed to let my quarterback start running around and chucking the ball up? No way. So if there ever was a time for Matt LaFleur to be conservative, it should have been yesterday. So I don't understand the complaints about the play calling. The penalties is a real thing. I get the penalties, and this is something. What did Matt LaFleur say? They got to take a look at this. What was that?
17: Yeah, that's there's we got to take a look at it.
12: Yeah. Jesus, man. Last week, 12 penalties for 98 yards against the Vikings. 14 penalties for 133 yards yesterday against the Jets. Parenthetically, spawn of Hockley and Scott Skeletor Novak. Those crews were looking for penalties. But here's the thing. Playing bad, sloppy football, you invite the refs to start hunting penalties. If you play high-level, mistake-free football, you'll get stung with a penalty here and there, but it's not going to turn into that. So, yeah, I think Hockley and Novak, Skeleton Man, Slenderman Novak, like they're looking for flags, but it's because you gave him a feeding frenzy. You dropped a bunch of chum in the water. Good nugget from Kyle Malzahn. Screenshotted this from WFRW up in Green Bay, or WFRV. Since 2023, the Packers have committed 10 penalties or more in 11 different games. Two of them in 2026. That's both games so far. Four in 2025, three in 2024, and two in 2023. That's nearly 20% of their games over the last four seasons featuring double-digit penalties. Not good. And one more time, what is Matt LaFleur's response?
17: Yeah, that's there's we got to take a look at it.
12: Yeah, I would think so. That might be item number one that I that I take a look at this week. If you ask me, you can split penalties into different categories, especially when there are 14 of them, you know, or 12 in the case of last week. You can have your discipline penalties. These are your dumb kind of after the whistle things. You can have your focus penalties, pre-snap, you know, jumping, moving, aligning in the wrong spot. And then you just have execution penalties where a player gets beat or a bad player has to commit a penalty. And I can blame discipline and focus penalties on coaching, at least to a certain degree. Like Chris McClellan shoving a guy after a play ends is stupid. And if you're not, what's the expression? If you're not punishing it, if you're not coaching against it, you're actively allowing it. Javon Bullard getting called for a taunting. And can I say something also about the taunting call? I hate to be the substitute teacher here that no one likes, but a lot of you sound like real losers when you're on Twitter and you're like, that's a taunting penalty. Yes, by the letter of the NFL rulebook, that is textbook taunting, and it's called most of the time. But it's an emotional game. Yeah, I'm not telling you it's a good rule. I'm not telling you that the NFL has everything legislated perfectly. I'm telling you the rule and how it's called. That's called 9 out of 10 times. In fact, when I watched it live, I didn't even need to see the flag because I saw Bullard look the guy in the eye and say something and yell. And Matt LaFleur in the open said, well, and the ref doesn't know that's Bullard's old teammate. That doesn't matter. If I was a referee and I called that to the letter of the law and the coach comes up to me and says, come on, Scott, they're former teammates. I'd say, would you shut up? Like, what do you mean? I don't care. Former teammates, get out of my face. Like that. What? That's a flag. And if Bullard doesn't want to get flagged for taunting, he can go celebrate with his teammates or scream into the void, into the crowd. That's not taunting. Well, it's a stupid rule. Okay. All right, fine. It's a stupid rule. Yeah, on that we agree, but it's a rule and it's pretty clear. So like, this team can either get with it and get a clue and stop doing stuff like that, or they can keep committing penalties and we can keep complaining about the rules. That's productive. That's mature, smart fan behavior. So the Bullard, blow that up your butt with the, who's that taunting? It is. I don't know. Google the rule book. What? So, again, sorry to be the substitute teacher that nobody likes, but I'm just, that's how it works. Like that was officiated the way it's normally officiated, and I'm not defending Bullard. Stop screaming at the guy. Scream at the crowd or go celebrate with your teammates. So I can blame some of that on coaching. Guys not knowing where to line up. Jordan Morgan lining up in the backfield or pre-snap motion. I can blame that on coaching. That needs to be drilled. That needs to be coached and disciplined. There were a lot of holding calls yesterday that I can't put on Matt LaFleur. Those O-linemen are holding because they're bad. They're not holding because they're not focused. They're holding because they suck. Jacob Monk holds. Jordan Morgan holds because they get beat and they have to hold. Otherwise, their quarterbacks are going to get killed. Christian Watson, who had a bad day yesterday. They probably left 30 to 40 yards out on the field because Christian Watson, who might be the best, one of the best blocking wide receivers in football, could not stick a block. And on one of them, he had to hold. That's not on Matt LaFleur. That's on his bad O-lineman or his wide receiver or tight end being unable to stick a block. So again, I'm all for criticizing Matt LaFleur and the head coach. Everything's under his umbrella. But sometimes there's plays where it's like, I don't know what the coach is supposed to do there. Like Donovan Jennings is thrown out there and he holds because he sucks and he got beat. That's not a coaching thing. That player's not any good. He doesn't belong out there and he's committing penalties as a result. 608-321-1670. Your phone calls. Wisco Sports Show. Who's us?
18: This is Louie in Eau Claire.
12: Hey, Louie. What's going on?
18: Hey, Grant. Couple things here. Yeah. So I see what you're saying, that it is the offensive lineman's job to block. Christian Watson needs to get his block. But what was frustrating, the Packers really couldn't run the ball in the first quarter at all. Yep. Not much for the whole game in general. But they got Caleb Johnson in there, and he squirmed through for about 7 or 8 yards up the middle on two to three plays. And so instead of making the Jets stop that, LaFleur calls a run to the outside with Caleb, the running back, and there's a holding call. Now, again, you can't run the ball up the middle every single play, but let's make the Jets stop that. And instead of giving the offensive line maybe a chance for a little bit of momentum, they call that, grab a holding penalty, and then the kind of momentum of that is over. So I understand that the linemen aren't very good.
12: Mm-hmm.
18: You need to do your best to work around that. Again, yep. Overall, that's going to sink the season, but he doesn't need to call plays that are going to be – while some plays are a little more likely to grab a holding penalty, so I'm probably going to try to avoid those, or at least not run them until they stop the ones that are less susceptible to that. Again,
19: sure.
18: It's one play. I think it happened. They ran wide twice. Neither play happened very well. It's just those are the sort of things that kind of irritate me in terms of are you putting your players in the best position to succeed, even if they're not? And in terms of the accountability for the dumb penalties, I'm sure behind the scenes they're getting talked to, but the same things are happening. So the accountability, whatever that looks like, needs to be changed. So that's my first point. Secondly, you see the defense and the special teams kind of showing signs of life or improvement because they have new eyes, some new players, some new people analyzing, new ideas. The offense just seems stuck, kind of holding the team down.
19: Mm-hmm.
18: There's not, I don't really know of any significant coaching changes on that side of the ball. I know Marshawn Lloyd's available now. He hasn't been the last couple of years, but really no new players. I guess Burton, some of these guys, but no significant pieces. I just think you're seeing the fruit of a stagnant offense and their LaFleur's unwillingness to kind of bring in some new people to make changes there is being borne out now. What do you think?
12: So I agree with you on that. Louis, I appreciate the call. Thanks for waiting. I had you on hold there for a bit. I would just want new coaches every year. I would just want new people coming in every year. And I understand that's hard because if you employ Adam Stanovich and Luke Butkus and those guys have been your loyal assistant coaches and what are you supposed to fire them just because you want someone with new ideas? I think that human part of it is a lot more difficult than us fans think because we just think these coaches are interchangeable parts and Matt LaFleur can go blow them out anytime. And that's not really how it works. Maybe things are stagnant, but to your original point, Louis, of calling the right types of runs and the right types of players, plays for your players. So I'm with you. They also changed right guards in the middle of the game. They played three different left guards or right. They changed the right tackle. They played three different left guards. And I think Marshawn Lloyd, Chris Brooks, and Caleb Johnson probably all have different skill sets. So are we running inside zone? Are we running duo? Are we running stuff to the boundary? It's really easy to say, well, we're going to run these plays for these players. But then when your whole roster in and around the line of scrimmage is shaken up so violently in the middle of the game, that makes it difficult. I'm with you, though. That's the job of a play caller and a head coach. To call the right plays to benefit the players that are out there, the players, or should say the plays for the players. A lot of people say players, not plays. So I understand what you're saying, Louis. It's really hard. And I give Matt LaFleur a lot of credit early in that game. They were trying to supplement the running game by throwing screen passes to the perimeter, which I would have loved to see against Minnesota last week. We talked about it. How do you get your quarterback some help when your offensive line can't block and you can't run the ball? Well, let's run some screen plays. Let's run some Jaden Reed to the outside. Jaden Reed got blown up and then Christian Watson whiffed on like his first three or four blocks of the game. And that's like one of your best players. That's his wheelhouse, his blocking guy. So like that wasn't working. I don't know. I'm not entirely sure as a play caller what buttons and what levers Matt LaFleur had to push and pull yesterday that he didn't. I think that's a really tough spot to be in, especially when your quarterback's not playing well. And he wasn't. That's as bad as Jordan Love has looked, I think, since his first year as a starter. Let's go to line number four here. Wisco Sports Show. Who's this?
20: Grant, hey, it's Tony of Texas. We got a special guest, number 88, the future Packer Hall of Famer. JerMichael Finley's on the line. Grant, here you go. Here's J. Mike. J. Mike, what you got?
12: JerMichael Finley, welcome back.
21: Grant, man. How are you, buddy?
12: Good. I haven't seen you since you were with the show and Bill Michaels at the Super Bowl. How's life?
21: Oh, man, life is, man, doing well, man. Raising five boys over here and, loving Texas here, loving this brutal heat.
12: Well, and you're lucky enough to be close friends with Tony in Texas. We should all be that lucky. Why is Aaron Rodgers calling you out again, by the way? Have you said anything publicly about him recently? I feel like you've been pretty quiet on that.
21: Yeah, I've been pretty quiet, man. I don't know what was the deal, man, with him calling me out. But like I said, he said one is bitter and one was just plain stupid. But at the end of the day, how can you call a guy stupid when he got five boys, one boy go to probably the smartest school in the country, Notre Dame. So I think he need to re-comment on that one.
12: did you ever have a lower body injury, JerMichael? Like, I'm just thinking Tucker Kraft blew out his knee and he's trying to resettle himself. I know you had a big, what was it, a neck or a back. Did you ever have a lower body injury that you had to work through and come back from?
21: Yeah, so I had a meniscus in 2000, what was it, 9. I had a meniscus. And week three in Washington, and I got it repaired. Was out for quite a bit. But my thing was I was a big time guy that invested into my body tremendously. And I think Tucker Kraft is an awesome tight end for the Packers right now, man. I really do.
12: You think he'll bounce
0: Grant,
12: back and be okay?
0: Yeah, Tony. This guy's ripped, man. Grant.
12: Yeah, he looked like, I said when he was at the Super Bowl, Tony, I told you this. He looked like he could still play. Like, I don't know who the fourth string they traded for that Redmond guy. I feel like JerMichael could still play over that guy. I don't know.
0: Honestly?
21: No. Don't put me in the game, man. I'm over here. I'm living the American dream over here, bro.
12: Tony, why didn't you get one of JerMichael's sons to play AAU ball for you?
0: I did. And okay. They're too busy playing football.
12: Well, that's the family business, Tony.
21: Yeah, family business, baby.
12: Tony, do you have a Packers thought before we move on here? Go ahead.
0: Well, I was going to say, we're going to talk about the Packers here, but we got to make a push for this guy. In the last 20 years, has there been a better, more electric tight end for Green Bay in the last 20 years? I know Tucker Kraft had a nice year last year, but when it was on the goal line and you needed a quick touchdown, just throw it up to 88. It was money.
12: No, I would take him and Andrew Corliss as a duo any day of the week. Although Tucker Kraft, I don't know, if he bounces back from this injury and continues on his trajectory, he could be the next guy.
21: Yeah, but I like his game big time, man. I like the grit he got, and I just like how nasty he is on the gridiron, man.
12: I like Tucker Kraft a lot. Anything else, Tony? Nice to talk with you again, Jermaine. Are you going to be at the Super Bowl again in L.A.? Any chance?
21: Yes, sir. I'll be at a couple events, and I'll come by and shoot. Just talk to you a little bit.
12: Excellent. I think we lost him. Yeah. For those of you on the live stream, Tony's boys with JerMichael Finley, and like everything else with Tony in Texas, I'm not really sure. I'm not really sure how or why. I don't ask questions. But JerMichael Finley does look like he can still play football. And he was on with Bill. He wasn't at the Super Bowl this last year, but was it New Orleans 2 years ago? I think it would have been. Dude's built like a brick milk house. And I feel like JerMichael Finley, it's been quiet on the JerMichael Finley front with Aaron Rodgers for a while, but Aaron Rodgers was calling him out the other day. Was that on Cam Hayward's podcast a couple weeks ago? Which I'm there for the drama, personally. But JerMichael Finley's been very nice in my dealings. Well, and clearly he's boys with Tony in Texas, so he's part of the show community here. 608-321-1670, Wisco Sports Show. Who's this?
1: Grant, it's always a good time of year to be eating mushroom and wild rice soup from the co-op and enjoying a fine defensive performance while everyone loses their mind over Matt LaFlunk.
12: Well, Ryan in Onalaska, here's what I was saying in the opening of the show. I haven't heard from you in a while, Ryan. I'm okay with a defense and special teams win, because how much have we cried about defense and special teams over the last couple of years? Now they won us a game. And we can enjoy that without needing to, melt down over the offense.
1: Exactly. I only use Matt LaFlunk as a little bit of a shout out towards David Manone over there. I'm hoping I beat him to it today.
12: Where is Dave? I haven't heard from him in a while. I guess he called the morning show this morning. So I guess Dave is, I guess he's still kicking.
1: Hopefully he's out for a nice, hopefully he's out for a nice long walk, cooling off.
12: Relaxing after
1: yesterday.
12: I'm sure
1: that game enraged him, I'm sure. And at times, Matt LaFleur's game management enraged me too. But they were down to – I agree with some of what I was hearing from you and others that in terms of the building of the offensive line, Goody shares a good bit of blame in terms of not just supplying the number of bodies necessary to keep at least six or seven guys ready to go. And why would they have been talking to Tucker Kraft about playing tackle rather than having someone like Jonathan Ford play guard? That I don't get. But anyway, neither here nor there. I hope they find Kevin Zeitler.
12: Well, he's still out there. I feel like, Ryan, I'm sorry, I'm up against it. I got to run. I feel like they'll probably bring back, is it Darian or Donovan Kennard? I feel like that's where this is trending, although they didn't work him out today. They had three workouts for defensive backs that were on the NFL transaction wire. None of them were linemen. So more on that next. Sorry, I got to run, Ryan. We had an impromptu catch up with JerMichael Finley and Tony in Texas, because of course.
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2: Pockets of congestion on the northbound interstate between 94 and 151 and on the westbound Beltline at Todd Drive and Seminole Highway. Brake lights in the construction zone on John Nolan with occasional slowdowns on 151 south approaching the interstate. Not a lot of slow spots today, but you might still see brake lights on Stoughton Road at East Buckeye and Flom, westbound University Ave at Midvale Boulevard, and Verona Road approaching the Beltline. No crashes or delays, just traffic light and construction congestion downtown on East Wash, Capitol Square, and campus. With your zone traffic, I'm Stacy.
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4: They absolutely won the game in spite of Matt LaFleur, but they're not going to fire him. Okay? I realize that. Even if they lose, guys, they just extended him. I don't see it. If Ed Policy was like, extend him, and then he's going to get a change of heart after. I really think they're keeping him. I really think they're keeping him no matter what. And they're not going to only win five games. You know they're not. So we need to win in spite of Matt LaFleur. Are we going to win a Super Bowl in spite of Matt LaFleur? No. Are we going to win the NFC Central or North in spite of Matt LaFleur? Probably not. But can we win week two against the Jets, against Matt LaFleur? Yes.
5: Our friend Bart Winkler on his post game last night, I don't really agree. Big picture, no, I don't think Matt LaFleur's the guy. Don't know that to be true, but he's been here now for 7 full years. He's in year number 8, and it seems like in some ways they're getting farther away and not an elite game manager. I think his offense in the aggregate, if you take a full season sample, is very good and very effective and efficient. It creates big plays. I wonder, you know, in a moment when you need that play call, when you got to have it, is he the guy? Sometimes yes, sometimes no. But I'll defend him for yesterday. I don't really know what he was supposed to do differently. I know everyone wants, you know, let Jordan Love cook. Jordan Love was not good yesterday. He was not accurate. I don't think he was sure of himself where he was throwing the ball. He was taking big-time shots down the field about a minute left in the fourth quarter, 2nd and 10. He had all the room in the world to run. And he throws back to the right, one leg, hot air balloons it to Matthew Golden, who's not even really that wide open. It's like, that's not Matt LaFleur. That's Jordan Love. The O-line was a disaster and a revolving door. Can't really run the ball. And Watson and Golden and Kraft all made mistakes and had far from perfect days yesterday. So I'm supposed to be mad that the head coach was not pedal to the metal. Matt, put the heel of your boot on the neck of the opponent and push down until they stop breathing, which, again, I always think is an odd turn of phrase. And I think if you use it and apply it to football, there's something else going on with you. But that's fine. We don't need to litigate that now. Maybe in the Monday mailbag, by the way, and you can submit your question, grantbills21@gmail.com. Big picture, I feel no better or worse about Matt LaFleur. I don't have much belief in that guy. I maybe trust him and believe in him as far as I can throw him, but that's about it. But yesterday, I don't really have complaints. Yesterday and the way that he handled it. Well, it was play calling. Did you guys watch the quarterback, right? He was not good. And the wide receivers were not good. And the O-line was bad. So what? He was supposed to do what with the play? He was supposed to call the magical play where Jordan Love throws it to the hands of the receiver instead of the feet? Or the play where Jordan Love runs it and converts? Do you want to know what was interesting? By the way, you notice in the end of in the overtime, in the Packers' final drive, building off what we talked about last week with Patrick Mahomes, you notice what those plays look like? They were mostly dump-offs, little screen pass, little very, very smart, heady, little floater out to Matthew Golden for another 10 yards to get closer to field goal range. It was very Charlie checkdown. It was very Tom Brady. It was very new wave Patrick Mahomes. That's how a lot of these games are won. And it feels like Jordan Love can hit the big throws and Matt LaFleur can scheme them open, but when you really get down to nut-cutting time, can you distribute? Can you play point guard? Can you be, this is so Cowherd, can you be more Chris Paul and less Steph Curry? Hate myself for saying that, but it's true. 608-321-1670, Wisco Sports Show. Who's this?
6: Hey, Grant, it's Jared from Eau Claire.
5: Hey, Jared, what's going on? Welcome to the show.
6: Hey, I just want to kind of rally off of the last caller. You know, I think he's kind of right with Goody kind of not being there mm-hmm. for really trying to bolster up that O-line when you kind of know you don't really have any returning starters other than one or two guys and pretty much everyone else is wide open and not really played any NFL experience besides maybe a handful of preseason games. But also at the same time, it is on Matt LaFleur for coaching those guys and getting them ready and not making a lot of those bonehead penalties that we took yesterday, you know?
5: Yeah. So I'm with you, and I don't think Matt LaFleur and Luke Butkus and Adam Stanovich do the best job of picking who to play on the O-line and who to scheme up. But I can also then believe that maybe the bigger problem, and I don't know, I might be going this way, Jared. I don't know that I love what Brian Gutekunst has done. And to basically run out of offensive linemen in week two, coming out of an offseason, Jared, where you knew that was goal number one, not good. Not good for the GM.
6: I wholeheartedly agree with that. You knew that was going to be one of the things that, you know, we had a lot of media in the offseason. That was one of the top three things that they were questioning besides the secondary and maybe special teams.
5: Yeah.
6: But and wide receivers, obviously, but that's besides the point. But, no, I wholeheartedly agree with you. I think Goody's not really doing the best of job that he should, you know?
5: I don't think the team is a disaster. Look, Zach Bacobiwelli got hurt yesterday. Appreciate the call, Jared. So that's a big duh. Now you can say, well, Aaron Banks got hurt. Yeah, but he's always hurt. And Brian Gutekunst signed him last year and then doubled down by saying, no, trust me, guys, he is the answer at left guard. When it's just clear that he's not, he can't be. He's never out there. And when he is out there, he's nothing special. But I think it can be both things. I think the personnel is not great, but also I don't know that the coach is maximizing personnel. For example, I'll read from you from the book of Justice Mosqueda, Acme Packing Company. He wrote today, the Green Bay Packers offensive line management continues to completely befuddle me beyond belief. While Aaron Banks had to leave the game on Sunday due to a toe injury, which is of the writing of this article, we still do not know the severity of, the Packers went back to Donovan Jennings at left guard again. Jennings' insertion promptly led the Packers' run game to getting stuck in park. Jennings had to leave the game due to injury, so Green Bay gave rookie Jagger Burton, who had received most of the first-team snaps at left guard all preseason, the remainder of the snaps at the position. He was fine. Not great, but he was fine. He looked like an NFL player. That's what I'm talking about. Like, you get Aaron Banks was hurt all of training camp. If there was a player on the team anywhere that the Packers should have felt good about a backup plan going into the year, it would be Aaron Banks because he wasn't around in camp. So when he goes down, simple. He was down all of camp. What did we do all of camp? Jagger Burton. But no, they've been doing Donovan Jennings. And then Donovan Jennings gets hurt, so they finally put Burton in. And I don't think Burton was anything special, but he didn't suck. Almost like he was the guy who prepared to play that role at that position all training camp. That's the, like, yeah, maybe Goody hasn't done the best job, but I still don't feel like the coaching staff is doing that group any favors. And it's killing this team. It's just killing this team. It's killing this team, folks. 608-321-1670. Wisco Sports Show. Who's us?
7: Hey, Mississippi Drew.
5: Hey, good evening, Mississippi Drew.
7: Good evening. So we're acting like the way the NFL had become refined up till, say, for sure 20 years ago was based on nothing. That's not based on nothing. It's based on warfare over the centuries and how to build a military unit.
8: Okay.
7: Right? And now we're acting like this isn't the way that it's like, oh, I can't understand. We only practice a quarter of the time we used to practice. But it should look just like it always looked. Like, what are we talking about here? That's culture type stuff. You're acting like culture is this nebulous, amorphous thing that nobody can quite put their finger on. Well, I can put my finger on it. It's practice. It's repetition. It's taught from the beginning. It's last year when we, remember when we were all debating, except I wasn't, about should they play their starters this last game against Spikes and everything.
8: Yeah.
7: It starts there. It's those kinds of decisions. All these basic building blocks. Basic building blocks. Repetition. If somebody acts up two games in a row like Bullard, maybe don't start him the next game. Maybe sit him the first half. Try to get to it. Like, come on. Like, this is all based upon something. And the fact that the quality is going downhill, well, of course, the players are running everything. They, like,
8: hell yeah.
7: You got,
8: hell yeah,
7: you got
8: Mississippi
7: minimum
8: Drew.
7: And maximum amounts you can do it. Like, it's ridiculous. It's ridiculous.
8: So I'm with you on the Bullard thing. Hey, am I going to see you at the tapping of the Golden Can on Friday, by the way?
7: Yes, you are. Sir.
8: Good. I would accept no other answer. I'll see you then, Mississippi Drew. Sorry, I'm up against it. I want to get to one more call here before break. I won't defend Bullard. And I know that the taunting rule is dumb and you all hate it. And that's fine. But it is the rule. And that is a textbook application of the rule that's called 9 times out of 10. So are we going to continue to have a sloppy football team and complain about the rule? I would prefer not that. Or are the players going to screw their heads on straight and get these little things figured out and have some discipline applied so the team stops getting killed on these types of plays? So I'm with you, Mississippi Drew. Instill some culture. Bench Bullard for the opening series. Whatever. And I'm with you. The players run everything. I keep saying, I've been saying for years, organizational empowerment. We reached it an era in the NBA. It's the player empowerment era. I think Cowherd coined that as well. This is a very Cowherd-coded segment. I want the organizational empowerment era, which is why I'm going to be, different topic for a different time, I'll be pulling hard for the MLB owners in this lockout. And I don't even care what their stance is. I'm on their side. I'm on the side of management. We're going to knock these players down a couple of pegs. Wisco Sports Show, who says?
6: Well, if I drove around a Toyota like Mississippi Drew, I'd sit my own ass on the bench. Good morning, or good evening, Grant. It's Lee on Matt LaFleur Island here. I'm sipping Sailor Jerry's after that green and gold glorious win that we had on the lost weeks. We get down to the Ron Diaz. It's not quite as good as Sailor Jerry's. I hope we get on a winning streak and we get some Bacardi Limon. You know, yeah, was that Tim in Sparta?
8: Yes.
6: Was on earlier yapping? Yeah, well, you kind of got to take what anyone from Sparta says with a grain of salt. Sparta only looks good because it's surrounded by Cataract, Leon, Melvina, and Rockland, and it's too far from Tacoma and West Salem, which are nice places.
8: Leave Melvina out. West Salem is a nice place. You take it easy on the Tacoma metropolitan area. I like that area of the state. It's good.
6: Well, Sparta isn't Lone Rock, but it's adjacent. You know, all these same Packers players who want, you know, oh, Harbaugh's the one in New York, not the one in Los Angeles. He's not doing so well. But Harbaugh's a great coach. Campbell's a great coach. Give us Tomlin. Those guys, well, except for Campbell, which he will be soon, I'll bet, got ran out of their last job because they made it to the playoffs and kept on losing.
8: I
6: understand Harbaugh and Tomlin each won a Super Bowl. Have you seen the players they won a Super Bowl with? Ed Reed, Terrell Suggs, Ray Lewis, and a red-hot Joe Flacco. And then I think they had Troy Polamalu and a young Roethlisberger on their side. I am going to defend Matt LaFleur, and it's hard sometimes. It's like an Alcoholic Anonymous meeting, you know, or an NA meeting. Here I am, again, calling a sports show, trying to defend Matt LaFleur. And, yes, I know it's not perfect, people, but all of you guys who want Matt LaFleur gone would just replace him with what you would want Matt LaFleur gone for.
8: With somebody else's Matt LaFleur.
9: Correct. Which, and I look forward to see. Well, go ahead.
8: No. Wrap it up. This is perfect.
9: Okay. I look forward to seeing you. I will be there with the White Russian on Friday, and I'd like to buy you an apple teeny. I mean, your vodka gimlet. So thanks, Grant. Love the show.
8: First of all, thank you, Lee. It's gin gimlet, and the summer of gimlets is over, and I didn't have nearly as many gimlets this summer as I would have wanted, but they're good in the winter, too. Maybe at the La Crosse distillery right down the way. So maybe. I do love their gimlets. I do like that framing. Everyone wants to replace Matt LaFleur with someone else's Matt LaFleur, but there is something to be said for change of scenery. Now, you can look at what's happening in New York, but if Harbaugh turns the Giants into what the Ravens or Packers have been, that's a huge success. If he comes to Green Bay and continues to win 10 games and lose in the playoffs, nothing will have changed. So you're asking some of you want to replace Matt LaFleur with someone else's Matt LaFleur. I like that framing. One more segment of your phone calls. If you're on hold, I promise I'll get to you next.
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8: 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Who's this?
9: Well, well, GrantPills.
8: And this will be the first test of our efficiency. Eric on I-90, here we go.
9: I'm even getting more efficient because I always just went two wells. I left out my old friend, you know? So, good thing I got it in. Anyways, you know, I just seen two sides of a rainbow. Have you ever seen that, Grant?
8: Yes, sir.
9: Both ends of it? All right? And that's kind of like you Packer fans feel with Matt LaFleur and Goody on the other side. Mm. Both ends of the rainbow for you guys. I'm a big proponent of those two guys. They're doing great work up in Green Bay.
8: Do you say that as a Vikings fan, or do you say that honestly?
9: I do.
8: Okay.
9: I say that as a Vikings fan totally dishonestly. And I would say this, that the Jets seem to play a better brand of football. I haven't watched the Jets in a long time, and I was watching both games, Vikings and the Packers. The Jets were playing a little bit better brand of football
8: mm-hmm.
9: than they normally do.
0: Yeah.
9: So we gotta give them a little credit, right? A little credit. But I'll say this, that the Vikings defense did not play the Bears defense the way they played the Green Bay defense. They were back. They weren't all ate up just blowing the doors off the offensive line there. I'm just going to say that. That just motivated. Other than that, hey, both got a victory Monday. Well, let's be happy with it. Let's be happy with it. Run with it.
8: I am happy that the Bears lost yesterday. I appreciate it, Eric. I got to run. Maybe I'll see you later this week. I'm sorry. No time for pleasantries and a sign-off. I was pulling for the Vikings yesterday. I needed the Bears knocked down a peg. And good God, were they ever. 59 points to 3 points. What is that? Minus 56 in the point margin. I believe that's still averaging 31 points a game, though. Not bad. 608-321-1670. West Coast Sports Show. Who's this? Hello?
10: Hey, Grant. Richie.
8: Hey, Richie.
10: Richie from Columbus.
8: Hey, Richie. What's going on?
10: Hey, man. Just a real quick take on LaFleur. I've been a proponent of LaFleur for many years and blamed execution on the players, but I think execution is right in front of him right now. He needs to figure out how to get accountability on this roster. When you come into a press conference and say, we're going to take a look at those penalty calls.
8: We got to look at it.
10: I just, how that's a nutless approach.
8: Well, what do you want him to do? What do you want him to do, Richie? He said he'd take a look at it. What do you want from him?
10: I mean, really, like, is that what this world is coming to? We can't stand up. Somebody can't lead and direct people to a common goal. This is ridiculous. Like,

0: You know what team never did stuff like that in big games? The Belichick Brady Patriots. You know what? You know what team never did dumb stuff only to turn around and blame the refs? The Patriots, who won a lot of Super Bowls. No, they didn't have any fun. But winning championships isn't always fun. Matt LaFleur saying, well, the ref didn't even know that that was Bullard's former teammate. That doesn't...
1: Oh, my God.
0: Well, that was his former teammate. Okay, oh, never mind. And there's actually a clause in the rule book that you can taunt, but only if you played on the same team as a guy. 608-321-1670. One more call. Bring us home, Wisco Sports Show. Who's this?
2: Thomas in LaCrosse.
0: Oh, beautiful Thomas.
2: Extreme word economy. I want to paint a little bit of a bright side on our defense, and that is none other than Lucas Van Ness, the former Hawkeye. He had an outstanding game, I think.
0: He's the best player in the game, both teams, I think.
2: In that locker room, Grant Bills, again, Ward County here, was touting this man. I don't know what you thought of him, but I personally saw a lot of great defense from Van Ness himself. And if he can keep that going come the return of Micah Parsons, I think we could see some good stuff, especially on that D-line and a linebacking core in general. I'm going to leave you with one more thing here. Please. Quick word of comedy, Grant. I did send you two mailbags. Disregard kind of the Oktoberfest one. Possibly that was just Oktoberfest in Germany regarding if you've ever been and some things there. There's a link there. But I do want you to answer, though, the one about tailgating for the Badgers game. So I'll keep it at that, short and sweet. I actually timed this 1:05 on my end. So we'll keep it right there, Grant. Happy Oktoberfest week, my friend. Thomas in LaCrosse, out.
0: Genuinely, Thomas in LaCrosse, happy Oktoberfest week. It's the best week of the year. I can't wait to be back in town. Flipside, Thursday night, right across from Menards. Food and fun without the franchise. I'm always telling you this. This is a banging place. We might stick around and watch Thursday night game there, too. We'll have the live show there. I believe Thursday night is the Wing Special Happy Hour. 2-for-1, tap beer, house wines, rail mixers, my kind of drinks, after work refreshments to get the Oktoberfest weekend kicked off. So we'll see you on Thursday. When we come back, it sounds like Thomas has sent a question into the Monday mailbag. We will address his question and any others that were emailed in. There's still time. Go ahead, GrantBills21@gmail.com. We'll wrap up the show with the Monday mailbag next.
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8: Traffic isn't bad. All clear on the interstates and Beltline. Still brake lights, though. Inbound in the construction.

0: construction zone on John Nolan. No crashes or delays, just traffic light and construction congestion downtown on East Wash Capitol Square and campus. Peak traffic is winding down now, and there have been occasional slow spots on Fish Hatch between Wingra and Badger due to road work there. And you might see brake lights at the Stoughton Road East Wash intersection. But traffic has been calm and there aren't too many slow spots. With your zone traffic, I'm Stacy Kay.
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7: 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Carter in Aliva. Carter, thank you for listening in Aliva. I drove through Aliva 2 weekends ago. What is going on in Mondovi? It has become the Rosendale of Pepin County, Eau Claire County. They got that thing, dude, locked and laced with law enforcement over there. Carter asked, if an NHL team were to come to Wisconsin, would you get into professional hockey more? Yes, I already find myself a little bit more every year. So if we had a local team, yeah, it would probably still continue to progress slowly. But yeah, I'm already getting into it a little bit more every year. And I don't even have a team. I watch the Wild in the West, the Bruins in the East, watch, follow, consume content, whatever it might be. Ryan says, what's your favorite thing to do in Madison? We hear about weekend trips. Yeah, including to exotic destinations like you just heard, Aliva. What do you do in Madison outside of work? I like going to the Sylvie, great concert venue. I like going to concerts. There's always good shows somewhere. I love the comedy club. I'm a Willie Street man. I'm a man of Willie Street. That's typically where you can find me if I'm out and about. There's a new bar that I want to go. I want to go to the Missouri Bar out on 12 west of town. I've never been. It looks badass. Wanakee address. Doesn't really feel like it's in Wanakee. I suppose it is, but concerts, Willie Street, Comedy Club, and Woodman's. I spent a lot of time in Woodman's, Ryan. Thank you for the email. Thomas on tailgating. He said 2 emails as he described in his call. He says, I'm in a big predicament next weekend. I'll be tailgating for the Badger game against Michigan State. Kickoff 11:30. We were tailgating at 9 a.m. So what tailgating food do you recommend at that time before the game? Thank you for your feedback. What food? Just brats and hot dogs, man. I'm not a tailgate overthinker. There's some people who do it big and they make their cocktails and, you know, and that's cool. Like if you have tailgating recipes, keep it simple, stupid, man. That's me. Brats and hot dogs with condiments, bag of chips, maybe a jar of pickles. Maybe if someone wants to make pasta salad, I would keep it simple. And beer in cans. That's what I would do. But I'm just not an overdoer. I less cleanup. Tyler in Massachusetts says, in your opinion, at what price would gas have to be? What price would gas have to be to significantly reduce the amount of traffic on the road? Good question. I feel like $6. I feel like it has to hit $6. I don't know, man. That's a tough one. I think it would have to be significantly higher than now, like $1 or $1.50 higher than now, because we are prisoners of the highway, brother. Ronnie Millsap. Our country likes to drive. I like to drive. More on that tomorrow in Tuesday Musings. I mean, crap. I almost just swore. I was driving through Aliva because I just needed to get through Mondovi on a Friday night after work. Goose Eggs here says, hi, Grant. Goose Eggs, Lee in the Western City. Just heard from him. I was wondering how hard it will be for you to not drink all day Friday before your show while surrounded by booze. I would cave after 15 minutes easy, but what gives you the strength to hold off partaking? Religion, Zen, smoking? Thanks, love the show. I'll drink on Friday a little bit. I'll sip and partake throughout the day. Show's not until 4, so I'm not going to be drunk during the show, but I'm going to, come on, man. I'm going to partake. I can sober up quite a bit before 4 o'clock. And again, I'm not getting drunk. Tom and Bloomer, are you brand loyal when it comes to tires on your vehicle, or do you take the best deal when it presents itself? Best deal, but I also am not going to get, like, really crappy tires. You know who I rely on? Is our folks at Kai's Chevy Town. if they're going to recommend me a brand of tires at a certain cost, I'm probably going to listen to them. They're celebrating their 80th anniversary this year. They've been at it for three generations, and their service department is nothing short of exemplary. So I'm going to take their advice and my dad's advice. Pack fan, this is a very Packers-coded specific question. We just did 2 hours on that. I'm going to push that. Maybe we'll address it tomorrow. This email is just a headshot of Lane Kiffin from Cody. So it seems like a good place to end it. Tomorrow, Mike Clemens will look forward to the Falcons game. Maybe a little bit more on the Badgers. Not a ton to say. It was a pretty straightforward game on Saturday. Two thumbs up from me. No complaints. And real good proof of concept with Cody, with Colton Joseph, too. So that's real. Tuesday musings tomorrow as well. I have an observation on Wheel of Fortune, a certain Wisconsin highway, and a new thing that I've been doing at a bar. So enjoy Monday Night Football. Talk to you tomorrow.
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0: p.m. tonight here on Westwood One Sports. He's Brad Evans. I'm Pat Boyle. And we are brought to you by BetMGM. 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You could watch the show live on Twitter at BetMGM tonight. 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Fun first hour, Brad and I debated which quarterback injury is less concerning for that particular team. Yesterday, Caleb Williams' hamstring injury carted off the field. Jaden Daniels of the Commanders dislocated left elbow. The Bears lose to the Vikings and only score 3 points. The Commanders get crushed by the Cowboys. Jaden Daniels, it looks like it's going to be several weeks. I mean, last year it was 3 weeks initially. Then he re-aggravated the injury and missed the final 4 weeks of the season. And for the Chicago Bears, for Caleb Williams, it seemed like it could be devastating. And then it seems like it's maybe a minor hamstring injury. He's going to be weak. He's going to be week to week, according to Ben Johnson. He, quote, will miss some time. Probably will miss some time, end quote, according to Ben Johnson. But there is a chance that Caleb Williams is back next week, and they haven't ruled him out yet for Monday Night Football. So Brad and I both agree. We think it's much more dire straits for the Commanders. They're 0-2. The Bears are 1-1. Jaden Daniels, we know that injury is going to be a couple of weeks. They're consulting specialists about it. The NFC East is pretty strong. The Commanders' schedule is daunting, and I mean, look, without Laremy Tunsil, their left tackle, you don't have the escapability of Jaden Daniels now. You have Marcus Mariota. I think this Commanders offense is going to go in the tank. 310-840-4910. We also hit on both sides of the Saints' comeback win against the Ravens yesterday, the stunner in Baltimore, and we've begun our preview on the Giants and the Rams tonight on Monday Night Football. I think the Giants are going to win the game. Puka Nacua is out for the Rams. Brad thinks they still win the Rams. He thinks it's going to be close, though. And we have the debut of Aaron Donald coming out of retirement. So it's going to be a big one in L.A. And we'll keep you posted and we'll continue to preview as we get closer to kickoff. 310-840-4910. But, Brad, it's time to buy the dip. Or are you buying the dip here? Which 0-2 team are you buying right now to still make the playoffs? Brad, let me give you a couple of stats and then I'll tee you up here. Since the 1970 AFL-NFL merger, only 11% of teams who started 0-2 have made the playoffs. Now, since playoff expansion to 14 teams in 2020, still only 16% of 0-2 teams have made the playoffs. But if history tells us anything, and that's recent history, maybe that number is going to go up. Because in each of the last two seasons, three teams in each year have made the playoffs after starting 0-2. In 2024, it was the Broncos, Rams, and the Ravens. Last year, your Chicago Bears, the Panthers, and the Texans. And the Texans were 0-3, and they're the only team this century to come back from 0-3, and they've done it twice. So, that being said, you've got right now eight teams at 0-2. In the NFC, it's the Buccaneers, the Commanders, and the Falcons. In the AFC, it's the Texans, Chargers, Colts, Dolphins and Titans. Brad, who are you buying the dip on right now, these 0-2 teams?
1: There's only one. It's the Houston Texans. Now, they're not living up to the hype that you bestowed upon them, thinking they could be the 85 Bears, 2000 Ravens, one of the most memorable defensive units that we've ever seen in NFL history. They're not going to reach iconic status in that category. Lassiter and Singletary have been bombarded so far this season. Both those guys have given up well north of 100 passer rating to their assignments. As a collective, this Houston team so far this season, downright lousy number 22 in EPA per play defense. Honestly, that's one of the most shocking developments through the first 2 weeks of the regular season throughout the entire NFL. But they had two very difficult opponents. Now, granted, they were there in H-Town. Somebody rocking, knocking their boots. But they didn't exactly rock the charts, on especially defensively. I mean, the Buffalo Bills are just a rolling boulder downhill offensively. They're getting everything they want. They're scoring on everybody. That's going to be really the story of the season and what inevitably will be a Josh Allen MVP trophy added to the case. And then he gets Cincinnati in week two, and we know how high powered they are offensively. And, you know, Ja'Marr Chase was coming off a snoozy week one effort, only had a couple of catches. You knew he was going to erupt, and he absolutely decimated that secondary. One of the most beautiful acrobatic catches I've seen in the last like 5 years. Toe tap in there just inside the pylon and possibly get the body around, contorting and bending, catching it, the concentration, and keeping his feet in bounds. Utterly outstanding. T. Higgins had a big game as well, going over 90 yards. So, you know, Houston did a good job defending the run and balling up my guy, getting down with some Chase Brown. And Joe Burrow had, you know, not the greatest of games. You know, Houston still going to get the job done. They did outgain Cincinnati considerably in that game. But again, that leaky defense inside the red zone has been an eyesore. But they should be able to pull together. C.J. Stroud's been decent. Nico Collins will be back eventually. Probably not going to be back this week. I still like mandatory Montgomery. Yeah, Jackals, though, he really crashed back down to earth in week two. Like they have weapons. They just got to get right defensively. They certainly have the personnel to do it. D'Amico Ryans will push the right buttons eventually, and they will right the ship. They will make the postseason. It's not like the AFC South is the roughest and toughest division in the land. I still feel Houston's going to win it, and they'll make the postseason.
2: I agree with you. If there's one team to buy the dip on here, and there might only be one, that you can say, yeah, with pretty good confidence, I think they're going to make the playoffs, it is the Houston Texans for all the reasons you said. Now, look, I think their defense, it's two games. I'm not ready to give up on my prediction right. That they're going to be right. The 85 Bears just yet. I know in week one they got manhandled by Josh Allen, who hung 36 points on them. And, you know, they did give up, what was it, 375 yards, 409 yards of offense at home. Okay, that's not great. You know, yesterday it wasn't their defense's fault. I mean, it was the offense. It was once again CJ Stroud, zero protection. They couldn't run the football without Nico Collins. That was a massive loss. Them going for it on fourth and four them going for it. They botched the field goal. I forgot about that. They botched the field goal, and then Kroger's like, right. Oh no, let me just throw it here. I mean, that, again, in the grand scheme of things, they lose by 14. Does it end up being a huge backbreaker? Who knows? They do go for it. The next possession, fourth and one in the red zone from the Bengals 18, and Montgomery got stuffed. That kind of was an omen of things to come there. You left maybe 10 points on the board there. Then Fairbairn misses a field goal in the second half. It was literally what could go wrong did go wrong. You know, for good measure, they turn it over on downs each of their final two possessions again after that. So it was the offense. I mean, the defense only gave up 267 total yards to the Bengals. Brad, do you know how many first downs Cincinnati had in that game yesterday? 12. The Texans had 22. How do you have 10 more first downs? How do you have more than 100 yards of total offense? How do you not lose the turnover battle? They turned it over on downs a bunch of times. They actually didn't turn the football over once. Neither team turned it over. How do you not lose the turnover department, outgain your opponent by 100 yards, have nearly double the first downs, and you lose by 14? Houston making up ways to lose football games. I put that on D'Amico Ryans. I thought he was incredibly conservative to the point where he was soft. D'Amico Ryans, that was a soft coaching performance for him yesterday. Nick Kelly, the offense coordinator, who I don't think is any good. You know, again, they didn't really have a game plan for when Nico Collins went down. Now, C.J. Stroud did throw for 353 yards. Dalton Schultz, as you mentioned, Brad, was the big weapon, 12 catches for 140 yards. You know, a lot of those came in garbage time, but still, they moved the ball so effectively, and then 0 for 4 in the red zone. D'Amico Ryans, yep. And I give him a lot of credit for this at times, and that's why I'm not just going to throw a blanket statement over this. I think D'Amico Ryans still is a really damn good head coach because he's the defensive play caller. At times, his conservativeness, it's trusting the defense to keep them in a ball game, and it's smart. And I don't mind it a lot of the times. Yesterday, I had a big problem with it. Yesterday, D'Amico Ryans couldn't wait to try to kick field goals. He couldn't wait just to try to get 3 points until they were forced to go for it multiple times in the second half. and the one time where you could maybe say, all right, let's kick the field goal, the fourth and one, they run it up the middle at Montgomery and it gets stuffed. That's a Nick Kelly problem. That's a problem where it's like, okay, Montgomery's good. You don't have Derrick Henry. You don't have a bruiser. You don't run the tush push. You got to be a little bit more creative sometimes on fourth and one. You know, again, the Cincinnati Bengals defense, much improved in the offseason. You can't just say, hey, let's just hand it off right up the middle and hope, fingers crossed, when your offensive line stinks. Arianti Ursary was getting manhandled yesterday by that pass rush. And the right tackle, Trent Brown, wasn't much better. So I think D'Amico Ryans, again, I applaud him at times for being conservative because it's trusting the defense. Yesterday, I thought it was way too soft. I thought it was he coached scared. And again, C.J. Stroud just could not make the big throws when they needed him to make it down the stretch. But that Texans defense, they were damn good. So, yes, I'm going to buy the dip on them, mostly because their upcoming schedule. The next 3 weeks, they play the Colts, the Cowboys, and the Titans. I mean, you better win at least two of them, and they'll have a chance to win all three. Jacksonville, I'm still not sold on, but I believe that's the Jaguars' second straight game in London, right, because it's in week six, and they play the Eagles week five. So, yes, Jaguars' second straight game in London. That's going to be a very difficult challenge. They play my Giants, which, again, I feel pretty confident about Big Blue. But after the bye, they play the Chargers, Browns, and the Colts. There are a lot of wins, and they steadied the ship last year after starting 0-3. So, and that was when C.J. Stroud was hurt. They had to go to Davis Mills for a bunch of those games. I'm buying the dip on the Texans, mostly because of the defense, but also because I think there's a lot of winnable games, and I think they've played two great teams so far in the first 2 weeks. I predicted the Bengals to get to the Super Bowl and win it, and I think the Bills might be the number one overall seed in the AFC. So I'm not worried about the Texans whatsoever, Brad. You and I on the same page there. Any other team you're considering here on buying the dip on?
1: None. I mean, zero. Wow. The remaining ones that you have, I'm not buying one iota of any of those squads. I mean, the Buccaneers are just a train wreck right now. The Commanders, we already talked about how they're likely going to be the dregs of the keg. The Falcons are already deep fried, despite having Bijan Robinson, Drake London, Kyle Pitts, who actually caught a couple of balls yesterday. Michael Penix, sounds like he is going to be back on a Thursday Night Football in Green Bay. How much confidence are we ultimately going to have with Penix? I don't have a whole high amount. Compared to you, again, he was outside the top 30 just completion percentage, but definitely an upgrade, to say the least, from Cooper Rush and what they were trotting out there. Jack Strand even got some snaps this week. So the Bucs, Commanders, and Falcons are out of it. Chargers, hell no. Colts, hell no. Dolphins, doubly hell no. Titans, nah, bro. Texans and the Texans only.
2: Can I interest you in a little Dirty Birds, Brad? Can I buy the dip here on the Falcons? Because I want to. I really do want to.
1: Are you crazy?
2: You know I'm a believer in the Penix God. You know Thursday night is going to be somewhat of a national holiday for me. I might take off from the show.
1: Flu, because, bro. You know,
2: I might be, what is that called when I'm observing the national holiday on Thursday, and that is Michael Penix's season debut for the Atlanta Falcons. And you mentioned, you got Bijan, you got Drake London, you got Kyle Pitts. Michael Penix is going to be the missing jigsaw piece that ties this puzzle together. Cooper Rush is god-awful. I mean, some of the memes out there and some of the things I'm seeing on social media, I mean, they are brutal. People are brutal when it comes to Cooper Rush. I feel bad for the guy. They only signed him on July 29th. He hasn't even been in this system for barely over a month and a half. So what do you expect? I mean, that being said, he's god-awful. He's absolutely terrible. And I tweeted yesterday, I said, Jack Strand can't be much worse. Get him in the game. He actually might be worse, right? He really might be worse. Because one of the first snaps he gets, whoop, here we go, turnover. I mean, that game, that was abominable. I mean, literally, Panthers know nothing but going into Atlanta and destroying the Falcons. I can't believe I picked the Falcons to win that game. I thought Kevin Stefanski, masterclass. Here comes Bijan Robinson running for a $150, and he's going to run over that Panthers defense. I mean, you couldn't have gotten worse quarterback play from Atlanta in the first 2 weeks. That being said, Brad, I'm buying the dip because I believe in Penix. I believe that he can operate Stefanski's offense, and I believe that there is weapons around him. And I know the defense, it doesn't look great so far through the first 2 weeks, and they've got some pass rushers that are missing. They did do a good job of keeping Pittsburgh out of the end zone. Remember, they only gave up 13 points last week. One of those touchdowns was a pick six. that Cooper Rush threw to T.J. Watt. A nice little Jimmy John's meatball hoagie right to T.J. Watt to run it back for six. Other than that, the Falcons defense did pretty good. And yesterday, yeah, you see they lose 34-3, and you probably think overall they got whitewashed in all facets of the game. They didn't get – the defense played okay. They gave up less than 6 yards per play. It's not like Carolina just went out there and absolutely dominated them. The Panthers only ran for 68 yards as a team. But Bryce Young had a good day. I mean, he loves playing the Falcons defense. I don't know what it is. He did for 450 last year against them, and he was a big difference maker. But it was they have gotten some of the worst quarterback play I've ever seen in my life these first 2 weeks. So short week, Packers, I mean, they're vulnerable right now, Brad. They should have lost to the Jets. After that, it's the Saints.
3: Yeah, they should have.
2: I don't know. At Lambeau, I'm not going to pick the Falcons to win the game against the Packers, but I think they'll be competitive. I think they'll beat the Saints, and I know there's a lot of tough games after that, but this division stinks. The division stinks. And as high as a lot of Saints fans are right now about their team's chances at 0-2 with a great ton of value, and if you're putting, you know, you want to put down $5 on something after the first 2 weeks of the season, I would take $5. I'd put it on the Falcons to win the NFC South. I'm buying the dip on ATL, wow. Brad. Might sound crazy, but
1: I think
2: I'm
1: you're insane in the membrane. I really do. And I hope you put your money where your mouth is, my friend, because I'm going to tell you right now, they're going to lose to Green Bay. And you're right. Look, the Packers are an exploitable unit. There's no question about it. They should have lost to the Jets. I'm so ticked about that, rather irked about it. They're going to lose at New Orleans. You and I are going to disagree there. And then they come back home and they face the Baltimore Ravens. They're going to lose that game. And then they get the Bears in week six, likely with Caleb Williams back. They're going to lose that game. Oh, but wait, there's more. San Francisco at home week seven. L at Tampa, maybe they win. Cincinnati, international game in week nine. L, Kansas City, home game week 10. L, where are the wins going to come from, Pat? This team is going to be maybe a six-win franchise when it's all said and done, but I agree with you. I think a below 500 team is going to win the worst division in the NFL again.
2: You only need eight. You only need eight. And where are the wins coming from? It's coming from the bazooka rocket launcher that is attached to the left shoulder of Michael Penix when he comes back on Thursday. That Packers defense ain't going to know what hit him.
1: Oh.
2: I'm a believer in the Penix, Scott. I will be observing on Thursday night. It'll be Penix Day. It'll be Penix Day on the show because Michael Penix is going to prove a lot of people wrong. And when you get competent quarterback play, go ahead.
1: You're thinking with your Penix. That's the problem here.
2: I mean, dude, the guy's got a howitzer of an arm. And again, he's coming off the torn ACL. I'm not even going to look. I'm only saying this because it's the same injury. I'm not lumping him into the conversation with Patrick Mahomes in terms of the talent, but off the torn ACL, Mahomes has looked okay. Hell, off a torn Achilles, Daniel Jones looked pretty damn good last night. So I'm not worried about the injury. I'm not worried about his mobility. I know he's had a couple of knee surgeries, but the arm is there. You just need somebody that can accurately throw a pig-skinned freaking object in the vicinity of Drake London and let him go and get it. Cooper Rush incapable of doing that, completely incapable of doing that or understanding an offense or understanding plays, being able to operate an offense. I mean, how many times the Falcons got out to the line of scrimmage and there's like 8 seconds left on the clock and it's like, hey, let's go here. Let's go. You got an offense to run. I think a lot of that's going to be cleaned up with Penix. He's been waiting. He's been waiting to unlock demon mode. Demon mode is coming for the Atlanta Falcons in thy name of Michael Penix. 310-840-4910.
1: Wow.
2: We have a text here, Brad, from a 952 number. And they say three teams started 0-2 and made the playoffs just last year. Texans, Panthers, and Bears. And I gave that stat out before. And I think this was in reference to the opening segment when I said the Commanders, I think they're toast at 0-2. That's also because Jaden Daniels is hurt. So yes, thank you, 952, for reminding us that three teams made the playoffs last year after starting 0-2. But Brad, we just went through the teams. You only think the Texans. I think the Texans and maybe the Falcons, only because the NFC South stinks. I mean, the Bucs, I agree with you. It's a bad division. Sure, they might have a chance. I mean, Baker looks terrible. I mean, how many overthrows are you going to have? I understand it was raining. I understand the whole weather delay. We can get into that game more, but they look terrible. And I wasn't a believer in their defense to begin with. the Commanders, we mentioned them. Titans, one of the worst teams in football. Dolphins, god-awful. Colts, I'm not a believer in Indy, and I haven't been, and I thought they could be a disaster. I gave them a lot of credit. They fought hard last night. They nearly won the game against the Chiefs. And then there's the Chargers. How can you believe in the Chargers, though, after what you've seen through the first 2 weeks? How? We've got to talk more about them in depth, but how could you believe in the Chargers? They lost to two teams that won a combined six games last year by double digits at home in both games. How is anybody buying the dip in Justin Herbert? It's beyond me, but we got a phone caller from the ATL, our guy Johnny. Let's get to the phone lines here, 310-840-4910. Johnny in Atlanta, did you have to tape your eyelids open yesterday to watch that second half? I mean, what the hell, man?
4: Man, I went crazy. But once again, the Falcons always find a way to mess with you. Because when I woke up, I saw Michael Penix back. I said, yes, I'm back on the train now. So I'm with it now. I'm good.
2: Hold on. You're back on what train? So, you cut out for a second.
4: I'm back on the Falcons train now. Once again, they take you, they make you depressed, and then they bring you back up when they do stuff like that. Brit said, now that the penis is coming back.
2: Johnny, either turn the radio down or take us off speakerphone if you can, because we're getting some feedback, and I'm having a little trouble hearing you. So you're back on the train because of Penix. You're a Penix believer like me. Now, Johnny, let me remind you, a couple of weeks ago, you said Tua Tagovailoa was going to win comeback player of the year, and he was going to lead the Falcons to the playoffs. So you're buying buying the dip with Penix like me now? Are you all in on Penix?
4: Hey, man, I'm all in on Penix. I was delusional to think Tua can bring himself back. But I'm back on Penix. And I'm like what your boy said, man. I might be thinking about Penix, man. I'm like that.
2: All right, Johnny, we appreciate you.
4: All right.
2: I mean, look, we appreciate you, man. Thanks for the call. Brad, I don't know how any Falcons fan, I think maybe I'm delusional. But I just believe that much in Michael Penix. But how you could watch the first two games of the season and as a Falcons fan have the optimism that our guy Johnny in Atlanta just had, it's beyond me. Maybe I convinced him because I'm fired up for Penix. But I think the more realistic, rational point of view is the one you had, and that's the Falcons are deep fried. I mean, I don't know, man. I have so much belief in Michael Penix that he can turn this team around. But, oh, my God, that's some of the worst football you could have possibly watched yesterday, them playing the Panthers.
1: All I got to say is lemon pepper wings at Magic City have powers, Pat, and I'll leave it at that.
2: Yes, and hopefully Michael Penix has been eating a lot of those because he's going to need all the superpowers that he can conjure up. I mean, again, I just, you know, last year, let me just read you, and I know that it's the NFL changes every single year, and maybe this is a moot exercise, but let me just go back to some of the games Michael Penix won last year. He beat the Minnesota Vikings by 16 points. He beat the Washington Commanders, and I believe that wasn't Jaden Daniels. No, it was Marcus Mariota. Okay. He beat Josh Allen and the Buffalo Bills in prime time by double digits. Okay? And then he lost back-to-back games in overtime, lost to the Patriots by one single point, and then he got hurt and tore his ACL. And once he went out, really to no doing of Kirk Cousins, because Kirk Cousins wasn't all that good last year, but the Falcons won their final four games of the season, and they finished 8-9. And I fully believe if Michael Penix stayed healthy last year and didn't tear his ACL, the Falcons would have went 9-8. One game better, wins you the division, they would have been a playoff team. And again, at 0-2, with their offense looking in complete disarray, I know it's easy to give up on them, but with Penix back, I think that changes everything. So, yes, you and I both buying the dip, buying it a lot with the Houston Texans, but I'm buying the dip on the Atlanta Falcons. 310-840-4910. All right, there's buying the dip on some teams that have gotten off to rough starts. What about players? Because there's plenty of players you could panic about right now, especially in the fantasy football circles. Or should you be stressing patience? Brad and I will discuss some of the biggest stars in the game that are under a critical microscope after the first two games of the season. 310-840-4910. He's Brad Evans. I'm Pat Boyle. This is BetMGM Tonight on Westwood One Sports.
5: It sure feels like the Chiefs are back. After KC beat Indy, Andy Reid's crew is 2-0. Sorry, other teams. It looks like the Chiefs weren't done. They just took a year off. Westwood One Sports.
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11: Here's your 96.7 FM, 1670 AM, The Zone weatherology forecast. Chance of rain showers tonight, otherwise cloudy skies expected. Lows dip down to about 50. Winds out of the northeast, 8 to 15 miles an hour. Cloudy skies expected again tomorrow. Chance of rain showers. High temperatures reach up to 61. Mainly clear skies tomorrow night. Lows level off around 47. Currently, 59. I'm staff meteorologist Megan Mulford on The Zone.
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0: them tonight.
1: All right, welcome on back. BetMGM tonight. Westwood One Sports. He's Brad Evans. I'm Pat Boyle. Phone number to join, 310-840-4910. You could call, you could text, 310-840-4910. Brad, before we get to panic or patience, we got a bunch of phone calls here, so let's get to the phone lines. And in order that you called, Emily, next up in San Diego on line one. Emily, what's going on? How you doing?
2: Hello, guys. How are you doing?
1: We're doing great. I mean, I'm pumped up for the Giants, but and I know Brad, sigh of relief after Caleb Williams' injury could have been a lot worse. How you doing, Emily?
2: Good. I called because at 5 o'clock, I drive around the car, so you go off the air. So I wanted to be able to talk to you and Brad about what you think about the game on Sunday night with the Lions almost beating the Chiefs and the Chiefs pulling it off. You think that...
1: you mean the Colts?
2: The Colts. I'm sorry. Yeah. Yeah, and I just wanted to say something about the overtime seemed a little bit confusing to the player that had to pick the quarter. He didn't know what to do quite exactly. Mahomes, like he always does, kind of screwed him over.
1: Yes, Emily, we appreciate the call, and that is something that's worth that's definitely worth a conversation here, Brad. So overtime happens. The Colts, they win the toss. Cam Bynum, he tried to defer. You can't defer in overtime.
3: No.
1: And Mahomes basically tried to, like, you know, jump in there, and he's like, and then I didn't really catch what happened. But, yeah, Cam Bynum tried to defer. I don't think the Colts wanted the football anyway. They wanted their defense out there to see if you could match. And, honestly, I think that's a mistake. I think that was a mistake by Shane Steichen. And now you can argue, and here's overtime strategy, right, Brad? Let's put our coaches' hats on here. Let's see what each other thinks. If I'm going to overtime, the fact that both teams are guaranteed to possess the ball now, I still would take the ball first. Because if you match scores, next score wins, and it's only a 10-minute quarter. And I think that's the Colts screwed themselves. They gave Mahomes two possessions. They only got one. If they would have taken the football, now granted, if the Colts take the football and they kick a field goal and the Chiefs know they need a touchdown and they score a touchdown, they obviously win the football game. And if the Colts don't score at all the Chiefs know they need is a field goal. But still, with how that game had gone, a lot of offense, it was 27-27 going into OT. If I'm Shane Steichen, I would have taken the football first. And then, okay, you get into a fourth down situation where you're like, damn it. Well, it was 4th and 8. All right, we're going to kick the field goal. Let's try to hold Kansas City to a field goal. If you do, then all you need, any points win the game. And the fact that they went on defense first, they still found themselves in a situation that they were hoping for. And Shane Steichen wasn't aggressive enough. The Chiefs get the ball. They kick the field goal. The Colts go down. They have a 4th and 8. And Shane Steichen seriously thought about going for it. And it's like, well, why did you take the football? Why didn't you take the football first then if you're going to kick the field goal here? Now you can say, well, 4th and 8, what do you want them to do? Well, look what happened. Mahomes and the Chiefs got the ball back, and they went down and did exactly what they thought they were going to do, is get in the field goal range and kick the field goal to win the game. So I think that the Colts screwed up there. If I'm in overtime, I want the ball first because it's a 10-minute quarter. And yeah, you'd like your defense, you'd like your offense to know what they need. But I think more importantly is having the ball one more time than your opponent. They decided wrong, in my opinion, and I would take the ball first every time in overtime going forward. Brad, do you agree or do you disagree?
3: Oh, I agree. I'm going to take the ball first in this instance because the story of the entire game was long clock draining drives. Period. End of story. Both teams were on the ball effectively. They were chewing up the clock as a result. And you mentioned it. It's only a 10-minute quarter, and that plays a factor. Otherwise, if nobody scores or if they boot a couple of field goals, it ends in a tie. And that was entirely on the table. So the Colts had to go out there and assert themselves first. And, you know, they should have, you know, whether it was a field goal, if they would have got the ball first to score a touchdown, then you put the pressure, you put the onus back of the home team in Kansas City. And they would have to try to march down the field with a more condensed clock as a result, assuming you would have chewed up a bunch of clock on that cold scoring drive and have put yourself in a better position to win. Yeah, it kind of worked out away, as you already laid out. But Kansas City with that game-clinching drive, man, they were just getting first downs. They were eating and mowing down the clock consistently. And you saw the end result as a result. So, yeah, you and I on the same page. I'm going to take the ball first because of what was carrying out throughout the entire game and those clock-draining drives.
1: Yeah, and again, Cameron Bynum, the Chiefs, safety said he wanted to defer. You can't defer in overtime. So Mahomes, what he said, he goes, we want to kick off then. Like the Chiefs, they wanted the ball second, but then the ref was like, you can't defer. Do you want to receive or kick off? And that's when Cameron Bynum was like, we want to play defense. We want to kick off. Finally, he got it right. I mean, the amount of like between Aaron Glenn's clock mismanagement, Shane Steichen obviously doesn't know the rules. Otherwise he would have told him, if we win the toss, kick off. You can't defer. How do we still not know as NFL coaches the rules of overtime? Now, again, it didn't end up hurting them anyway because they kicked it off, which is right. What they wanted. But you can't defer in overtime. You have to choose receive or kick. And obviously, Shane Steichen told Cam Bynum defer because that's what he said. And Mahomes is like, hey, he said defer. We want, no. I already said he's deferring. We want to kick off. And the ref was like, you can't do that. So, again, it didn't even end up working out for the Colts anyway. I think I would take the ball first, because the likelihood of you matching your opponent is pretty decent. I want that ball that third time, because then next score wins. And with a 10-minute clock, that you might not, you're not guaranteed to get the ball a second time if you're getting it second. 310-840-4910. Let's get to Jay in Baltimore next up on BetMGM tonight. Jay, what's going on?
0: Hey, what's up, fellas? Now, you have me second-guessing with my hot take, which was the Colts are the 0-2 team that's going to go make the playoffs. I'm a Ravens fan. I thought they held their own last week. I think anytime you go against the Chiefs, that's just a tough matchup. And I just think they've got all the pieces and they can pull together. I'm selling the Texans and I'm buying the Colts. And
1: wow,
0: don't sleep on the Ravens. The Saints are a great team. They've got some great receivers, but we'll be back. We just need
1: Jay.
0: Jay,
1: we're not sleeping
0: lineup,
1: on the Ravens.
0: And,
1: we're just saying, you know, all the times you guys wanted to blame John Harbaugh for the double-digit blown leads, and maybe it's not John Harbaugh. It's just this Ravens team. Like, how that's I'm not sleeping on him. It's just, how could you blow another double-digit lead at home?
0: That's tough.
1: That's my issue with
0: tough.
1: The Ravens yesterday.
0: It's tough to watch. You thought that got shipped up to New York. Meanwhile, Harbaugh's about to take the bell of the ball to the dance, if you know what I mean. So that would be the ultimate irony. That's my ultimate hot take, that Harbaugh takes the Giants to the Super Bowl for the W. But
3: wow.
0: Things might be bad here in Baltimore, but don't forget, they're worse in Buffalo. Y'all have a good night.
1: All right.
3: Thanks,
1: Jay,
3: man.
1: I mean, I don't know how they're worse in Buffalo. The Bills are 2-0 and Josh Allen looks like the MVP through two games. I mean, then again, the Ravens do have what, two Super Bowls, and the Bills, you know, this century, and the Bills have zero ever. So that's probably.
3: And by the way, Pat, the Colts being that 0-2 team, that is a scorching hot take. You know who's dead last right now in EP per play defense? The Indianapolis Colts. They're not stopping anybody worth a damn. I mean, Kenneth Walker III had anything he ever wanted and more throughout that entire game last night. He demoralized them on the ground. Derrick Henry demoralized them on the ground in week one. That is their ultimate Achilles heel. They ain't stopping a soul, whether it's in the ground game, whether it's in the pass game. The Colts defense sucks, and it's a reason why they're only going to win six games this year.
1: Yeah, I agree. Now, look, I heard them talking about this a ton on the broadcast yesterday. The fact that the Colts gave Cameron Bynum, the captain of the defense, the green dot for week one. He's the guy that calls the plays or relays the plays from defense coordinator Lou Anarumo, and the fact that Cameron Bynum is chasing Zay Flowers all over the field, and then he's like huffing and puffing trying to relay the call to the defense in the huddle. They were miscommunication. They had no clue where to line up, and that is why the Ravens gashed them over and over. They changed the green dot to Akeem Davis-Gaither, the linebacker, yesterday, and the Colts, I mean, they still gave up 33 points, 27 in regulation. The Chiefs still gashed them for multiple plays, but at least they, you know, they stayed in the game. They got some stops. So yeah, I mean, again, I thought, Brad, going into the season, the Colts would be a disaster. So that is a very, very hot take from our guy in Baltimore there, Jay in Baltimore. But I disagree. Now, Daniel Jones looked better than I thought he would, and it's still early on in the season. Yeah. And Alec Pierce, who knows how long he's going to be out for. It's kind of that same, it's the heel, it's that same foot that he had the offseason surgery on. So who knows? Who knows? But they do have Jonathan Taylor. So I guess, you know, you can maybe hang your hat on that. 310-840-4910. Combs said Aaron Donald just took the field to a stadium that is maybe half full at best. Welcome to Los Angeles sports. Yeah, that traffic, man. No matter if it's in LA, Inglewood, it doesn't matter.
3: I've been there.
1: It'll be full. It'll be full. I'm not worried about it because I know there's some Giants fans that are out there. They're going to take over that building like the Raiders fans took over the Chargers building yesterday. Oh, baby. Brutal. The only thing worse for the Chargers than losing two double-digit games at home is then having the Raiders fans take over your building yesterday, making it feel like that game was in Las Vegas. 310-840-4910. All right, so we'll save panicker patience for a little bit. But coming up next, we're going to get off the blocks here. Our crew Monday Night Football parlay that we're putting together, and we'll see if we can hit one for you. He's Brad Evans. I'm Pat Boyle. More of your phone calls and texts as well. 310-840-4910. 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
4: It's a reaction Monday. 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And now comes the fallout. 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
12: Well, the Brewers are in Philadelphia. It's where they're going to open up their final away series of the season tomorrow night. They will do so having already won 98 games, their most in a single season in franchise history, topping the 97 they won a year ago. The crew is one of seven teams in the major leagues without a 100-win season. They need to go just 2-4 to reach the mark over the final six games of the year. Manager Pat Murphy was asked about his team's performance this season.
13: Yeah, the results were good. Proud of our club. You know, I just really am. I've said it all year. Like, I trust them. We're not playing great. You know, we didn't play great tonight, but, you know, it's hard to win a major league game, and they're starting to gain in confidence. When one guy's not doing well, the other guy picks them up. That's encouraging.
12: While they've clinched the NL Central, they are still battling to hold on to the top record in the league and the home field advantage that comes along with it. Right now, they're two games up on the Dodgers for the best mark. If the teams tie, Milwaukee owns the tiebreaker. Again, it'll be the Phillies and Milwaukee tomorrow night out in Philadelphia.
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12: Well, Jayden Reed said he was feeling much better after being carted off the field yesterday in the win over the Jets. The wide receiver stayed overnight at a hospital in the New York area. He had movement in all his extremities and was talking the entire time he was on the field there. Packers are on a short week. They'll host Atlanta on Thursday night, and Wisconsin gearing up for its Big Ten opener at Penn State on Saturday afternoon. With this Wisconsin Sports Zone Network update, I'm Zach Heil Prin.
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0: 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It's Overreaction Monday on BetMGM Tonight.
1: Show me the... Welcome on back. 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BetMGM Tonight, Westwood One Sports. 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I'm Pat Boyle. 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

0: What are you going with for this game tonight?
1: Let's throw a dart, hit a bullseye. I'm going to take the over on Jackson Dart rushing yards. The line has moved at an open at 30.5 up to 34.5, but I ain't scared. Still taking that over. The Rams enter the night number 29 rush EPA defense. Gave up 29 yards on the ground to Brock. Ain't he so purdy? I know the pressure rate's not extraordinarily high, but Dart 11 for 54 on the ground last week. 5 design runs, 2 scrambles. He's got to run at least 7 or 8 times. I think he's going to surpass 40. All he needs 34. 5 to cash. So once again, Jackson Dart over 34.5 rush yards at minus 115.
0: Okay. All right. Now, I've said it before when we broke down this game. I think the Giants keep this game close. I think they win the football game. But from a player prop perspective, if there's one player to focus on tonight for the Los Angeles Rams, it's got to be the future Hall of Famer, Devontae Adams. Oh, by the way, these Rams jerseys are disgusting.
1: I haven't
0: gross.
1: Seen it yet.
0: Oh, they're so ugly. Lightning yellow tops with the blue helmets and the lightning yellow, like not even like the old school throwback Rams, like the very much new school Rams colors. Lightning yellow tops, white pants.
1: That. Yeah, that's a choice.
0: They look absolutely pitiful. But either way, if there is something from the player standpoint to focus on tonight, it's got to be Devontae Adams. As much as I'm an excited Giants fan, the issues in this secondary tonight, I feel like are going to be exploited by Devontae Adams. Tay Banks, the Giants starting corner, by the way, isn't very good. He is inactive. Elsewhere, their other starting corner, Paulson Adebo, he's on injured reserve. Their backups and their third stringers are on injured reserve. It's only Greg Newsome and Colton Hood. Those are the only healthy Giants corners. Now, Drew Phillips in the slot, and Tyler Newbin and Javon Holland are playing, but the Giants are down to Greg Newsome and then, like, their fourth string corner on the other side, plus the slot guy, Drew Phillips. So with no Puka Nacua, I mean, anytime the Rams get in the red zone, Stafford has got to go against these Giants corners. He's got to be looking on the outside for Devontae Adams, especially in the red zone, where Devontae Adams was targeted, maybe once all of last week against the Niners. Devontae Adams, I think, is going to score a touchdown tonight. It was minus 105. After the Puka Nacua news became official, Devontae jumped up to minus 120. But still, anything under minus 130, I would play it. I'd be surprised if Devontae Adams isn't mossing a Giants corner for a touchdown tonight. Give me Devontae to score and find pay dirt. All right, Combs, producer Brandon Combs, what are you throwing into the pile?
2: I'm going to go with Darnell Mooney, 20-plus receiving yards. Look, in the last 10 minutes, this has jumped from plus 110 to minus 115. Still love it at minus 115. He had 27 receiving yards in week one. Probably going to draw Cam Curl this week with, you know, McDuffie being busy with Malik Nabers. So I like Darnell Mooney quite a bit tonight in this Giants pass game.
1: Great call.
0: And their free safety, Cam Kitchens, is out for the game as well for the Rams. All right, let's go to our video producer, Monty, Michael Montgomery. Monty, what's the play for you?
3: I'm going to stick with the Giants side of the ball here. Give me Isaiah Likely over 4.5 receptions at even money. It's mostly a price play. I love the price here, not paying any juice. And secondly, he's the go-to guy besides Malik Nabers on this offense. One target behind Nabers in week one against the Cowboys. Likely had 8 targets. Nabers had 9. Likely also caught all 8 targets. So very efficient on those 8 targets. And I think they'll just continue to use him like they did last week and can easily get to 5 catches.
0: Okay, let's get to our guy Lee DeLapp in our Westwood One studios. Hey, Lee, who's it going to be?
4: Hey, guys. I'll give me some Cam Scataboo over 49.5 rushing yards. Last week he had 81 yards and a touchdown on 18 carries. He's still clearly the lead back, and Rams struggled last week, letting McCaffrey and Black put up 133. So, yeah, give me 49.5 over at minus 140.
0: Wow, you guys are all on my G-men. All of you. The 4 of you are on a Giants player. I'm the only one on a Rams player, so I don't know if that makes me feel great or not, but Brad, Jackson Dart over rushing yards, Devontae Adams touchdown, Darnell Mooney over receiving yards, Isaiah Likely over receptions, and Cam Scataboo over rushing yards. All 5 of those hit. What are we looking at with our friends at BetMGM?
1: Oh, you're looking at a juicy plus 1,900. As always, fade or follow, that is up to you.
0: All right, we're 20 minutes from kickoff. As always, we will keep you posted minute by minute reaction, all the news.

0: injury news and instant analysis you need once the Rams and the Giants kick off. But when we come back, a little panic or patience plus a wild weekend in college football. He's Brad Evans. I'm Pat Boyle. This is Ben.
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0: 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You can now find us on Channel 260. And as always, you can find us and hear us on hundreds of local affiliates throughout North America. Great show so far. We want to hear from you, any and all of your reactions to a wild weekend of football, including a wild day in the NFL yesterday. 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You could call, you could text 310-840-4910. We're also going to be keeping you posted minute by minute on the Giants and the Rams Monday Night Football kickoff 15 minutes away. Aaron Donald, first game back out of retirement. No Myles Garrett, though. No Puka Nacua. Can the Rams avoid an 0-2 start with my G-men, Big Blue, and the new John Harbaugh era? Can they back up what was a win over the Cowboys in prime time with another win over a playoff contender and a Super Bowl contender, this time in the L.A. Rams? I'm pretty confident. I'm more confident than I should be. I think the Giants win the game, but we're going to find out one way or another coming up here in just a bit. 310-840-4910. All right, Brad. So we did a segment called Buying the Dip last hour. The team or teams you and I are buying the dip on that started 0-2. In unison, we both agree on the Houston Texans. Maybe I'm a madman. Maybe I'm delusional. The fact that Michael Penix is going to make his season debut on Thursday, I'll buy the dip on the Falcons, mostly because that NFC South, I think, is going to be mid. But for the players, there are plenty of star players that have gotten off to rough starts, and particularly in your fantasy leagues and your fantasy circles here, should you be panicking or should you be exercising patience here? Brad, let's start off. We talked about this team, not in depth. They deserve more of us talking about them because they look atrocious through two games. But specifically the quarterback of the Tampa Bay Buccaneers, Baker Mayfield, who was an MVP candidate through the first five, six, seven games of the season last year. We know how it ended. He was playing through injuries. The Buccaneers defense completely fell off. Well, it really can't be more of an opposite start this season for Baker. He's already turned the football over numerous times. Three times last week against the Cincinnati Bengals, and then yesterday just overthrowing everybody and their mother in the loss to the Cleveland Browns, including on the final play of the game where he had Emeka Egbuka a little bit open for a touchdown, a good throw, and they probably win the game. Overthrows him after the two-hour weather delay. Brad, is it time to panic as it pertains to Baker Mayfield, or should you have patience on Baker?
1: No, I think I'm panicking right now. The strength of schedule remaining rest of the season for fantasy football purposes ain't the greatest. It is the ninth hardest of any quarterback in the NFL. And you might say, well, Baker Mayfield, here's the nice thing about him. Obviously, he can beat you with the arm, but he also pads his stats with the rushing ability that he throws together, you know, consistently getting anywhere between 15 to 30 rush yards in a game. But there are issues right now. Number 29 EP per play. Offense is what Tampa is, and specifically Baker is number 29 in EPA per pass